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0: hour two of the Press Box on the air for this Monday, the 18th day of May, 2026. Mike Gray hanging out with Bart Hytch and Conlon Lacey later in the hour. NBA playoffs down to the Final Four. We'll talk about that. Western and Eastern Conference Finals with Bob Rathman, longtime voice of the Atlanta Hawks, joins us in a matter of moments. But Conlon Lacey, we start out the hour with a man with 45 wins, an ACC championship, and we ain't seen nothing yet. I don't think the Yellow Jackets are through for the year, my friend.
1: No, and no finish line is something that has been talked about a lot in Atlanta for first-year head coach James Ramsey. And Rammer, first off, again, congratulations on the ACC regular season championship back-to-back for the first time in ACC since 2010-2011. Talk about what this year has been as you kind of look back on the regular season as a whole. What's the biggest things that stood out to you as you go throughout the last couple of months?
2: Yeah, guys, appreciate having me on. I think you know, part of it is when you, in college athletics nowadays, there's, you know, perception of things are becoming more transactional and we're leaning more towards professional sports. And the negative stigma around that means less relationships that are long lasting, more turnover, less ability to have elite culture. And I think we tried to get out ahead of that and just create something that was a little bit counter to what some were preaching. And I think, you know, I'll just say it like this. Coaches a lot of times tell players they're too short-sighted and want immediate gratification and then build their rosters full of first-year guys and mercenaries, and they recruit over guys that have done everything they've asked them to do. They just maybe haven't performed at a level that the coaches have to take accountability for. I think that's what's made this thing special is you go back to all the guys that we have that are going to be All-Americans or All-Conference or setting records, and there were pivotal moments in their careers that we decided these are our guys and these are the guys that we need to lean into. We don't need to recruit over them. There's not greener grass out there. And the players themselves have also realized that there wasn't greener grass out there for them in any other program. Set aside money, set aside anything else of that nature. It's these guys love each other. They're getting better on the field. They're competing for championships and winning them. And then they're also, you know, improving their draft stocks. They're improving their overall games that are going to transition them. And they're extending now what they're going to have longer careers in professional baseball because of their time in the program.
3: Coach, congratulations on all the success this season so far. And we can't wait to see what else is left. I feel like I know the team very well just because Colin has just given us such a great, you know, picture of what you're talking about, the unity, you know. And on the basketball side of things, seeing what happens in the portal, all these things, you can have all the outside noise you want, Coach, whatever it is, but the bottom line is these kids want to be together. They want to compete for each other. They want to compete for their school. They want to compete for you. But I'll bet these guys hang out outside of the diamond, correct? I'll bet they do things together in the community, and that has just become a part of just like a culture to where those upperclassmen are looking at the younger guys saying, we've been building something, and now we're seeing the fruit.
2: Yeah, I think that, you know, when you mention championship teams, they usually have great leadership. And when you look at the combination of the Drew Burris effect on the program, you look at guys like Carson Kearse that have kind of been, they've been together for multiple years now with Vaughn Lackey and Tate McKee, like what they choose to eat, when they choose to go to sleep, when they wake up, like it sounds like it's such coach talk, but like these guys actually have made each other better in every area of their lives. Their sports and peak performance routines from the mental side, their cage routines, their ability to sit there and watch video and show up to our scouting meetings with you know, laser-like focus. You can't really get that stuff from a group of guys that doesn't spend so much time together. And baseball is one of those sports, too. You play so many games, you naturally have a ton of time together where you're traveling on the road or even at home. You got to turn right back around and get to the field in 12 hours. You know, there's so much of it that goes into it. But these guys have kind of sharpened each other up between the pitchers and the hitters and the defenders, and that now we're looking at something that is truly a credit to the players' leadership bringing guys along.
1: You've mentioned Drew Burris, Vaughn Lackey. There's a chance that you've got three different guys that are chosen in the first round of the draft when it comes around in the summer. But one of the things you and I have talked about a lot this year, Rammer, is the fact that everybody seems so laser focused on team goals, what this team is collectively, and it's just something that the individual awards, the records, and all of that have just kind of come along with it as a byproduct.
2: Yeah, 100%. I mean, I think that's where the good news a lot of times is we've had a great track record of guys succeeding during their draft year. And sometimes you take that for granted because the percentage of players, especially when you're when that mythical first round tag gets put on you as a player, you can't ignore that. You either have to lean into it, or you gotta when your stats aren't going good, you're gonna start really pressing. I think you're 100% spot on though. With you look at Burris, who he actually didn't start slow. People kept saying he started pretty fast, and he had a little hiccup where he ran into some bad luck. But if he would have sat there and said, oh, man, this home run record, this draft, this and that, like, he would have had, a lot more of a tailspin. But in reality, you're talking about a guy whose team needed him to continue to win series after series. And so we talked to our guys about leaving no doubt and finding a way. And that's where, up and down the lineup, you found Carson Kersh to start out in the 9-hole. Now he's in the 1-hole. Von Lackey and Jaron Avicula both hit over 400 this year. I mean, it's pretty incredible when you look at it. But these guys have played together. On the mound, they've always learned to pick each other up between starters and relievers and the next day starters. So it really has been a coach's dream, and that's where now, we've told them we're on four straight weeks essentially on the road to Omaha trying to win a championship. We won the first one last week with an ACC regular season title. We got the ACC, a regional, and a super for three straight weeks to play our best baseball at the right time.
3: How big was the emphasis to kind of keep the staff together as much as possible when you took over as head coach?
2: Yeah, 100% it was. And I think that's been the cool part is having the ability to, have a huge say in who we were hiring over the past couple years, and give a lot of credit to Coach Hall for leaning on me to do that, to say, hey, build this thing in the future the way you want it done. And so to bring in, Matt Taylor was the first guy that got brought in, and then he needed his sidekick, Jason Richmond, who's been incredible. I'm going to speak about him later today at the press conference, but it's like he was always there to tell Matt what Matt needed to hear, not what he wanted to hear. And any time that, for me personally, I love having – I got two brothers and a sister, but I love those brother relationships. You can push each other, and those guys have done that. You have a chance to bring in Josh Schulman, who he and I just kind of by the grace of God, honestly, running the recruiting trail together and got to know each other and all he brings to the table. And then having a guy like Scott Strickland, who doesn't need this, he just cares about players and cares about winning. And so to bring him in on our staff, to have a guy like Trey Younger, that's the big bro to the guys that played alongside some of them and is now on the coaching staff in terms of our ops director, those things are huge because players need to know what the message is as a staff, that we're on a cohesive unit. And then, once again, we have our own personalities and own methodologies, but we definitely are aligned with, kind of our values, having a family driven program. And I think it's huge because anywhere the players go, they're going to get the same message.
0: We're visiting with James Ramsey in his first season as head coach of the Georgia Tech Yellow Jacket baseball team, fresh off clinching an ACC regular season title with a sweep at Boston College this weekend, where they just outscored the Eagles 38-3. In the three games. Obviously, coach, the offense gets a lot of credit on this team, and rightfully so. But talk about your pitching staff a little bit, because the Jackets wouldn't be where they are without your guys down in the pen, man.
2: Yeah, 100%. I mean, I think that it's easy to say pitching and defense, wins championships, but you go look up and down to the major league level, you look at the minor league level, you look at the college level, no matter where you are, your pitching and defense, A, can travel on road trips with you and unapologetically tow the rubber and get guys out. But it is like, and you're talking about, getting off to a good start in games. We had a little rocky start of giving up, runs in the first inning and had a good job picking each other up. But the most of the time this year, we've been able to create leads and then throw up a zero when we do. I think we've had 8% of our innings, we've scored five or more runs. And if you look at on the flip side of that, when we give up big innings, when we get big innings offensively, we don't give them up on the mound. So I think that the coaching staff has done an incredible job with minimizing damage. And that's one thing, when Coach Taylor and Richmond got here, it was about attacking the zone. And we just were uncompetitive in the zone with free passes. And we were, when we did get in the zone, we were uncompetitive, giving up damage. And so if you look at which things are the most controllable, it kind of is getting guys to throw the ball and make guys do damage, right? And then all of a sudden, now that we were getting into the zone and we had the reputation and we had the signage and it's like GT to attack you, we also recruited and got some better stuff on the mound. We're able to put guys away better. And now it kind of goes and it leads in our favor because people know we're going to attack the strike zone. So now when we run out of it, I think it's been even more effective. But you can't say enough about just what the guys have done in terms of the guys that have stayed here that have been told they you know, were on the lowest ranked ACC pitching staff. And now full circle, they're on the top conference ERA in conference play. It's a really cool legacy piece that we're going to continue to recruit off of for years to come.
1: You talk about legacy piece and dive back into your story. I know Mike Martin, a huge part of what you are doing and have done, playing for him at Florida State and coaching with him for a year at Florida State as well. What are some of those other influences for you? Obviously, Mike Martin, the biggest and one of the biggest people in your life, but talk about those influences that have kind of created the head coach that you are today.
2: Yeah, I think I give, you know, 11, as we call him, like double credit because my dad played for him, right? So growing up, my dad was always coaching. He was never necessarily the head coach, but he was always willing to help, working job and doing all those things. He always was, you know, giving me things that just for the love of the game, like you got to continue to work to reach your God-given potential. And then, you know, you come across a lot of great coaches between middle school, high school, travel ball that I always felt like you had to filter out different things from everybody and kind of sift through it to find the gold in it. Then you play for a Mike Martin and Mike Martin Jr. on the offensive side. You go to professional baseball and, you know, you're fortunate to be under, you know, big league staffs that are managed by Mike Matheny and then Mike Schilt, Terry Francona. You go Doc with Dave Roberts in L.A. and Scott Service in Seattle and, you know, Paul Molitor in Minnesota and all the guys that were working for them. Great hitting coaches, great hitting minds. That's one thing my playing career, I got tired of getting traded around too much, collecting all those hats. But it, as a coach, I'm like, man, this served me well in my coaching career. I know God had plans maybe to be a better coach than a big leaguer, but it was like you're able to have so many good players you're surrounded by and take things from them. And so to your point, Colin, now to be able to say I've coached with Mike Martin and Danny Hall, you take so many things from them that it, the kind of clues to success, and then you're able to put your own stamp on them. And be yourself. But no, I'm super thankful for all those mentors along the way.
1: You've mentioned it a couple of times how the family atmosphere around this team, and there's a lot of teams that say it, but I don't think there's a team that it's truer than this Georgia Tech team. A big part of that is your family. Your wife, Grace, Brogan, Reese, your two kids are a huge part of this program. And I remember last year that Brogan is the one that slaps the GT logo on the bracket whenever you advance. How much fun is it to be able to do this year, especially with your family right there on your side?
2: Yeah, I think, you know, I've always had that vision and dream because I know how many sacrifices it takes from the family for coaches and the time they spend. They're beating the players in the morning. They're leaving after the players at night. And the family is the one that usually falters because of it. And so, you know, you look at just like any other lifestyle, you're in investment banking or you're a doctor. It's like it can put a strain on the family. But I think the cool part about this lifestyle is, you know, the sitting in traffic and the driving and chasing us around and all that stuff can be stressful. But at the same time, they get to be on the field with those, making those memories, which there's not a lot of professions that you do. And I remember looking a couple of years ago at Marcus Freeman and talking about how it was a work-life blend, not work-life balance. And so I think I've always kind of tried to take that and run with it, that they're going to be a part of it. And you want your coaching staff's families to be a part of it and for to have friendships from not just coach to coach, but coach's family to coach's family. And then the player side, you know, I've always been a relationship guy, and people always kind of say, man, you can't with families because you got performance, you got playing time and the reverse daddy ball effect and all that. But it's like, man, I don't know any other way to do it other than to bring these families alongside, because I'm fully understanding of the sacrifices that they've put in for their sons along the way. And so, you know, there's obviously certain things you got to insulate yourself from a communication standpoint. But when we had them on the field after we won the championship up on Friday night in Boston, and I'm just so grateful those families get to have those memories together. It makes all those drives to the ballpark growing up and different things, just more and more worth it.
3: Coach Colin, as you probably know, is a little bit fickle from time to time about things. And I just want to make sure, I mean, we haven't had any him stepping out of line, like having to wait on the bus or like any incidents in restaurants or anything like that. How is Colin Lacy on the road, Coach? Is he a good teammate? Does he do what he's supposed to do?
2: Oh, man. I think that's the coolest thing about Colin is you go and look at a guy like Wiley Ballard, who, you know, was like Mr. GT baseball through and through. And then he has, you know, an opportunity to keep, you know, we kept talking about he's getting promoted to the bigs, man. He always like, man, I hate not being there for the boys. And when Colin got introduced to the group, it's like, man, you know, how's the new guy going to fit in? Because we had such a good thing going of like those closed door relationships. You can talk on record and off record. And I mean, man, being a play-by-play guy, being the guy that travels with the team, you are intimately a part of the family. And so Colin's been, you know, a huge blessing for us to step in. And the guys love him. They give him plenty of access to things. And, I think the way that we've done this, that you can't find a person on our staff or support staff that doesn't reflect the same values up and down. And so I think when you mm-hmm. when you share these championships with people, the trophies are great, man, but it's like the 10-year down the road relationships and knowing how much people put into this. That's, I think, been a huge part of our success. And for Colin to be able to tell the stories of people, not just the baseball side, but the bigger picture, I mean, that's a huge part of elevating our brand. I mean, I think, you know, you can't see enough about it, but I think Colin does a good job too of, we always have our bus ride conversations and the boys get, you know, stirred up with the one-liners and stuff. So he falls right in line with, he loves to win and we love to have fun afterwards.
4: He is James Ramsey. He and his Yellow Jackets, the ACC regular season champions, open up their ACC tournament play on Thursday, 3 p.m. against either the 8-seed Virginia or the winner of the 16-9 matchup. That's Duke and NC State. Here's my question, Coach. I traveled with Samford baseball for 10 years, and at the time, Casey Dunn, the head coach, was our guy. He was our guy for, you know, that Thursday night or Friday night dinner we could count on for dinner reservations. Who does the Georgia Tech baseball team look to for those dinner recommendations on the road?
2: Yeah, so Trey Younger, as I mentioned, played in the program and now is our ops director. He kind of spearheads it. We're always trying to find the not just the chain spot, but the local spot we can go. And,
5: yeah.
2: You know, he assembles it all. We had a great meal at Yard House last weekend where there's big league game on the projector and buffet style, right? We walk in. Those meals mm-hmm. are important to us. And so you mentioned Casey actually recruited me back in the day to Samford. He and I have a good relationship. But it's like if you're able to assemble those guys and just spend more time together, little conversations. I remember a speech, you know, we had Drew Burris get up before the Clemson series where they're 15-2, ranked top 10 in the country. We were off to a great start. And you left that dinner going, we're going to win tomorrow. Like, there's a really good feeling of just like, we match up well. Our leadership feels like we are the better club. And if you look at the trajectory, I mean, those day before the series meals, man, are everything. So for Trey to sit there on the work the phones and do all the things it takes to get it all assembled, I think the players don't have a great appreciation enough for it. And so we remind them all the time that those tables and those reservations and the food and all that stuff, that doesn't just happen.
5: Big time.
4: He is the Yellow Jacket head coach, James Ramsey, joining us here inside the press box.
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22: We said. We said.
23: I do want to go back a few minutes with Jake Crane here, just because I'm not used to this. You're telling me I can expect the Auburn head coach to utilize the running backs in his game plan? Really?
24: Yeah. Now, Mike, you know, like they say, I've seen the Great Wall of China, right?
23: Yeah.
24: Right?
23: Yeah.
24: I played ping pong in Ding Dang.
23: Yeah.
24: And
25: this is the press box.
23: Do we know what that means? You know, I love me some Jake Crane, but I've been thinking on that all weekend. That was Friday here on the show.
26: Hey Siri, where is Ding Dang China?
23: Ping pong and Ding Dang. What does that mean? I don't know.
26: Dang, it's Dang Dong.
1: But when he said that, I knew immediately that was going to be a rejoin.
23: I figured that might be worth hearing again. Yeah.
26: Dang Dong Sanuju.
23: Bless you.
1: Yeah. Thank you. Want to try that one again?
23: Our thanks again to James Ramsey, head coach, Yellow Jackets of Georgia Tech Baseball, the ACC regular season champions. 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
26: Oh,
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27: We love you and we need you.
23: Indeed, we do, our friends at Hardy Family Ford. Still to come, Bob Rathman, Hawks legend, going to join us and set up the NBA Conference Finals, Eastern and Western Conference Finals all set. The Eastern wrapped up last night with a Game 7, Cavs over the Pistons. Game 1 in the Western, Spurs and Thunder tonight. We'll talk about those again with Bob Rathman coming up. It's time for Odds and Ends, which means usually Bart's House of Etiquette on a Monday. So you've got etiquette for us, Mr. Heitch?
26: We can go a lot of different ways with this. Mm-hmm.
1: Usually how we do.
23: We got a lot of different ways.
26: I was going to go Matt Barry.
23: Oh, how awful he was on PGA. And look, you weren't alone. You weren't alone on social media grilling him. Yeah, he was not good.
26: I'm going to tell you something. There's a difference in going to play golf with your buddies like a lot of us do on the weekends and play, and drink transfusions and all this and that. So, and I don't like transfusions, by the way.
23: Drink transfusions? What are we
26: going? Transfusion is a golf drink.
23: Is that a golf drink? Okay.
26: It's like a grape. It's got like vodka. It's got all this different stuff in it. I think it's got like Red Bull in it. I don't even know. I don't like it.
23: Yeah, I got you. Okay. Yeah.
26: It's a heartburn and a hangover.
23: Yeah.
26: When you have drinks that do both of those,
23: who needs that?
26: Out. That's bad etiquette.
23: Yeah. Who needs that?
26: But these dudes that are playing at this hard golf course, they're not stuck in neutral, Cod. Have you ever played golf in conditions of 15-mile-an-hour wind?
23: His commentary was a little condescending. It really was.
26: Well, I'm like, bro, I want to see you get out and hit that ball out of that lip of that bunker and advance it more than 5 yards.
23: Yeah.
26: I mean, like, dude, it was very obvious that he was making the broadcast about him from an entertaining standpoint. TGL is like that he does. But this is not the time for that. It's just time and score.
23: To be honest, it was
26: bad etiquette by Matt Berry.
23: Something that disappoints me greatly is he's scheduled to take over for Laura Rutledge hosting SEC Nation.
26: 100%. Well, that's why they send him on the road on them Tuesdays and Thursdays all the time to lose.
23: Number one, there ain't no replacing Laura Rutledge. And number two, give me somebody other than Matt Berry. Oh, my gosh, please. What does he know about the SEC?
26: He's great at Midday Sports Center.
23: That's great. And that's where he should stay. Midday Sports Center will be fine. Yeah.
26: All right. I did think of what the etiquette was, Colin. But do you want to touch on the bus etiquette?
1: No, you do.
26: Okay. I have really started noticing out there, people, today in Bart's House of Etiquette, we're having to round up a lot at the register and, like, the drive-through.
23: Pardon?
26: Do you want to round up and help this?
1: Are you talking about the no pennies thing?
23: Oh, yeah.
26: I think that's what it is. I think it's like when you go through a drive-thru, and hopefully you've got your normal order ready.
23: Right.
26: And when I go through there, they ask me if I want to round up today. Or if I go to Dollar General, do you want to round up? Do you want to? And it's like all these checkouts now have, mm-hmm. do you want to round up? Mm-hmm. Yeah. Here's my question and thought. Sometimes I do, sometimes I don't. Sometimes it's a mood. I don't really ever look at what it is. Yesterday, I was like, yeah, go ahead, and it was 4 cents. So that worked out for me. So it made me think, what are people's thoughts about the roundup? And, like, do you feel good when you do? Do you feel bad when you don't? Or you just do it because, like, all right. I'm just curious the thought process. And is it across the board like voting in a primary like everybody in Alabama is going to do tomorrow, May 19th?
1: Well, I got two thoughts on it. One, I do it just because my OCD in my brain works a lot better when it has no cents on it and it's an even dollar.
23: Mm-hmm. Yeah.
1: I'm the guy at the gas pump that's pumping a little bit at a time to try to get to the dollar, and then I get mad when it goes like 1801.
23: Yeah, you missed it. Yeah.
26: You still do that.
23: You missed it.
26: That Seinfeld commercial, American Express commercial, when he went over, changed it off.
23: Yeah, you missed it.
1: 1,000,000% I do.
23: Yeah.
26: Mike, you know what I'm talking about.
23: Oh, yeah.
1: But my second one,
26: the old gray one.
1: I tried to make a joke one time, and some lady asked me if I wanted to round up. I said I'd rather round down, and she didn't think it was quite as funny.
23: Think it was funny, did you?
26: Well, I'll tell you what. Now, maybe that's what I was supposed to tell you. I got to take this one over, because let me tell y'all what I did one time in Orlando. Mm-hmm. I don't remember what part of what it was. It was a dental convention, and we were staying down there. Orlando's not one of my favorite cities.
23: Yeah.
26: Very overrated city.
23: Yeah.
26: Very way too expensive overrated city, too, by the way. But I remember we were at the ESPN, speaking of ESPN being bad at things, like their bar or whatever it was. We've been watching games all day. We had a great bartender. You know how the entire bar was engaged. Everybody was in. We was all tipping. It was great. Well, then we had the shift change.
23: Uh-oh. Oh, no.
26: And this guy, I guarantee you he was a cat guy. Guaranteed. There's no question about it.
23: Hey, watch it now.
26: I'm with you. I know. All right. Okay. You know where? Okay. You know what I'm talking about.
23: I don't come on here and dog people. So you know,
26: cat guy with no beautiful Caroline at home.
23: There you go. There you go. Okay. There
26: How about that?
23: That's perfect. Yeah.
26: All right. So anyway, long story short, this dude, it ended badly, and we had to leave in whatever. Well, I said that he was so bad, and we wasn't with him but for like 45 minutes. I just put like -$20 or like -$4 on the bill.
0: Oh, boy.
26: And subtracted it and signed it. Yo, this dude and the manager come out like – with security, there he is right there. That was it. And they got over there to me. And they was like, sir, you can't subtract. I said, do you really think I thought you was going to do that? You came all the way out here to do what? What, you going to arrest me? So, yeah, I've done the subtraction thing. So, Colin, yeah, that totally did happen. Thanks for bringing it up. Shout out, rest his soul, Larry Hill, who got me in the dental business. He stood there and watched the whole thing and thought it was the greatest thing he'd ever seen.
23: Well, I typically have avoided the question because I don't go anywhere. And Carolyn doesn't ask me here at the house. So I don't have to worry about that. I just don't.
26: But, dude.
23: Yeah. No, but I have known
26: it. Is it not a little much?
23: I have known it to happen. Yeah.
26: Larry David doesn't like it, I guarantee you that.
23: Oh, I'm sure. No. There's nothing to like about
26: but
23: that.
26: But I totally subtracted $4 off that bill that time.
23: Did you?
26: That's got it, not like that. There he is, right there!
1: Probably the first time
23: I've spotted him.
26: Who are you? You. Everybody's just kind of looking. Okay, well, there he is.
23: You negative tipper, you.
26: The bill was like $21 minus $4. Yeah.
23: We're
26: going to
23: need your service was so
26: horrible
23: bad.
26: Service. Yeah,
23: your
26: like
23: service
26: was
23: so bad.
26: The...
23: We're going to need to give us back a couple of dollars. How about that? Yeah, you got
26: I
23: it.
26: I think
23: yeah.
26: that should be a thing.
23: Reach into your tip jar there and hand me a couple. That'll work.
26: That was in like 2006. It's like 20 years ago. I wonder if that guy's still out there.
23: We've had the whole show. We haven't mentioned the Braves, who did take two out of three from the Red Sox this weekend. Thank you very much. 32-15, still the best record in baseball. And they head to Miami, 4 with the Fish, starting tonight. And that's your Braves update. We come back, we're talking NBA Finals, Conference Finals. Bob Rathman joins us next here inside the Press Box.
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23: That includes our friends in Statesboro, Georgia, who listen on 997 The Pulse. Glad to have you guys there. And our buddy Colin Mercy, Colin Lacey's hometown. Pardon me. Mike Grace hanging out with Bart Heitch and Colin Lacey. Our thanks again to James Ramsey, head coach of the Georgia Tech Yellow Jackets. And
26: Rammer, great nickname.
23: Yeah, and Rammer, great nickname.
26: The great nickname.
23: And Mark Etheridge of D1Baseball.com, who also joined us to talk a little SEC baseball. We turn our attention now to the league. The National Basketball Association has made it down to their Final Four as we got the finals of the Eastern and Western Conference set up now. And we can begin Game 1 in the Western tonight. But let's start with a look back at Game 7 in the East. We'll do so with Bob Rathman, the award-winning broadcaster, who, by the way, just brought home another Southeastern Emmy. Can we give him a round? I don't know, there's a 12 or 13.
26: It's like clockwork.
23: 13 or 14.
26: Now.
23: We're trying to keep up with the numbers. Congratulations
26: tick, again.
23: Mr. Rathman. Yeah. Well done, sir.
30: Thank you. Thank you guys very much. I appreciate that.
23: Let's talk about Game 7 last night. You and I texted a little bit yesterday when we set up our interview, and I said I had a hunch about the Cavs. And lo and behold, man, they went on the road and took care of things in Detroit last night, impressively.
30: And the game was over in the first quarter, it seemed like. What a performance. And to win two road games in Detroit, pretty impressive. That's the first time this year, go all the way back to October, that the Pistons have lost back-to-back home games. So pretty impressive what Cleveland did. I'm very happy. You know, Kenny Atkinson was our assistant coach for a couple of years, and I'm so happy that Cleveland got over the hump. And when's the last time? I don't have it handy, but maybe you guys do. When is the last time Cleveland made an Eastern Conference Finals without LeBron James? You got to go back in the history books a little bit.
26: ELO?
30: See the last time that
23: 2018.
30: Happened.
26: Craig ELO?
23: Yeah, 2018 was the last time, but that LeBron had to be a member of that 2018
30: team,
23: right?
30: Oh, yeah, yeah, before yeah. LeBron.
26: Would it have been Craig ELO against the Bulls?
30: Yeah, but they lost.
26: Yeah.
30: Is that the Eastern Conference Final?
26: Was that a final? That wasn't a final.
30: I don't think
26: it wasn't
30: so.
26: The final. It was close.
30: It's been a while.
26: But
30: it's been a while.
26: So I love that you brought up Coach because he was there during the run. And if I'm not mistaken, Quinn Snyder was also on that staff at a time for the Hawks. I don't know if it's the same time. Back when it was Teague, back when it was Millsap, back when it was Korver and those guys. And that's when I had season tickets and just that brand of basketball. You can see that in these Cavs. Now, I don't know if there was a Donovan Mitchell or a Harden on that team that can just willingly get to the line whenever they can beat you from the free throw line, Bob. They can beat you so many different ways. But where should we – and I just think I love it for Harden. He's not the alpha on this team. It's Mitchell. Where do we rank Donovan Mitchell – and great guards in the league now?
30: Well, this is the first time he's ever been to a conference final.
26: Right.
30: Going back to Utah. So this is a notch up for him. And I think the thing that's always impressed me about Donovan, he's one of the rare guys that has a better scoring average in playoff games than he does in the regular season.
26: Wow.
30: And to me, that's a real mark of greatness.
26: Yeah.
30: When you can up your scoring and you're the number one guy on the defensive game plan to shut down.
26: Mm-hmm.
30: So I give kudos to Donovan. I thought that, you know, a lot of times you're at the highest level of basketball. These series can go either way. as we saw last night. So a lot of the criticism about not making the conference final, I think, is unwarranted for a lot of people. But I'm happy for Donovan. I do think he is one of the most dynamic offensive guards out there. He's built like a linebacker. He's so strong, and he can run like the wind. The guy is one tough cover. He's got the mid-range down. As you mentioned, he can get to the line. He's got the whole offensive package. You know, the knock on Donovan's always been his defense. But he more than makes up for it at the offensive end. He's a willing passer. He can rebound. He does a lot of things to help you win.
26: I like them. Against the Knicks.
30: I think everybody likes him.
7: Yeah.
26: I'm talking about like now I like this matchup against the Knicks. Do they match up well in your mind?
30: Oh, absolutely. And I think one of the things, and Mike and I were talking about this right before we got started, I think the Knicks layoff is going to hurt them.
26: Mm-hmm.
30: Yet it's mitigated a bit by being at home for a couple of first two games. And the Garden will be nuts tomorrow night, as we know. But they were in such a groove and such a rhythm offensively, shooting lights out those last couple of games against us and then the entire Philadelphia series. This is a longer break than teams have during the All-Star break.
26: Mm-hmm.
30: Now, they haven't played a game in 8 days. So it is going to be, I think, a test for New York to see if they can recapture that offensive rhythm that they enjoyed so much. And Cleveland is a little better suited to play New York than the two teams they faced already because of the two bigs. When you've got Allen and you've got Mobley in there to go against Towns and Robinson, that's a big leg up for Cleveland. And, you know, the big thing for Cleveland will be like the same thing for Philadelphia. Philadelphia came off the big high over the seven-game series win over Boston, coming from 3-1 down, and they get one day off. I assume they traveled last night. They got a quick practice today to bone up on the Knicks and then play. Same thing with Philadelphia. They came off game 7, one day off, and boom, they're into game 1. They got annihilated. So there's a lot of different kind of momentum things at play here. But I don't think the Knicks will be, at least at the start of the game, maybe they'll ease into it, but I just don't think they'll be as hot as they were shooting the basketball. Now they get Anunoby back, and that's big.
26: That helps. They're
30: supposed to be at full strength, so that's good. But I'm kind of with you, Bart. I think Cleveland's got a more than a puncher's chance.
1: Bob, we've seen a couple of different scenarios in this playoff run for different teams where you've had a couple of key guys out in different series. What's been the most impactful missing of a player throughout this program in your mind, or throughout this playoff in your mind?
30: Oh, boy, I'd have to go back and look. But certainly the absence of Embiid early on, that didn't cost him the series, but he changes everything in Philadelphia. Just trying to think, you know.
26: Luka has to be one.
30: Oh yeah, Lakers, yeah.
26: How soon we forget?
30: How soon we forget?
26: Well, it's all about Luka. LeBron, Bob. You know that.
30: Yeah, I know, right? Has been one freaking year.
26: Unbelievable. Hey, they got to pay Bronny more money and keep him too. I mean, this is ridiculous. What are they doing?
30: But I do think, you know, here's OKC getting it done without a real key cog in Jalen Williams.
26: I agree with
30: that. And to get him back tonight is going to be huge for OKC. Not that they have missed him at all. I mean, they haven't lost a game yet. But this San Antonio series, I think, is going to be most intriguing. San Antonio is sort of the rising power in the West. Can they threaten OKC supremacy in the Western Conference? I think it's going to be a great series. I can't wait to watch it.
26: Is it a good – see, here's what I thought about. Because a lot of people won't think about the fact that the Spurs opening night went to OKC, hit them in the mouth, and beat them opening the season this year. I watched that game, and I was just like, huh, they ain't no sneaking up on OKC right now because
30: right.
26: I'm not sure I've ever seen an NBA team – I mean – a couple of the Bulls teams may maybe, but they didn't have the inside presence. They're so connected. They're so connected defensively, and they finish possessions. They change defenses during the course of possessions, during ball screen actions, with different schemes. They're better defensively than everybody else in the league, yes?
30: Oh, for sure. And they've got the size to sort of, not, I wouldn't say maybe, but, you know, they've got the big people that they can
26: couple
30: put
26: of
30: in front of the basket to make his life a little more miserable. And, you know, the other thing about OKC, from an offensive standpoint, they don't really beat you with a three-pointer. You know, it's more the mid-range you get to the foul line. And, of course, you know, the inside guys can score. But they do it with Shea at the mid-range. And that, of course, has always been poo-pooed by the analytic guys. But as I always say, yes, three is better than two, but two is better than zero. Mm. And his ability to get to the line, his ability to hit that mid-range shot, and he's so consistent. You know, he gets 30 points a night. He doesn't get 38, and he doesn't get 29. He gets 30, 32, 34, basically every night that he tees it up, and a deserving MVP.
1: Everybody always talks about, on the baseball side, that pitching and defense wins championships. What is that for basketball and the NBA specifically? What is it, and what part of the game have you seen that really turns into championships, and what team is best suited for that?
30: I think a couple of things, Colin. I think number one, you've got to be able in the playoffs to win games different ways, how versatile you can be in creating offense. The thing that happens, I think, in the playoffs is that after you get through two, three games, everybody's got the other team figured out. So they know how to take away your number one option, your number two option, et cetera. Do you have the personnel to match up and be able, in creativity, to score? Because you don't see 138 in the playoffs.
26: Mm-mm.
30: You know, the scoring is down. The possessions are so valuable. Everybody's playing defense. Everybody's giving max effort. There's no load management, all of that. So you've got to be really good in your ability to do what you want to do. And there are a few teams that can do that. You know, the Lakers could not. We could not. The Knicks completely took us out of what we wanted to do the last couple of games. And that is sort of how you get exposed in the playoffs, because these coaches, I mean, when they get in film room and they break it down, say, okay, we can do this, this, this, and this, and really take away what the Hawks want to do well. So I think it is more of how good can you execute your offense in the teeth of that great defense. That's not what happens in the regular season, but it certainly happens in the playoffs. And I think the other thing is, do you have that virtuoso performer who can get his shot when you need a bucket? Because they are going to throw double teams at you. They're going to try to get the ball out of your hand.
7: 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This just it.
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15: Coming up on SportsCenter All Night. The top two seeds face off in Game 1 of the Western Conference Finals.
16: Dribble handoff, didn't make it to the cell. Turnover, Mitchell behind the back. J-Dub flies in. Two-hand stuff. Thunder have taken the lead for the first time in Game 1.
15: We've got Game 7 on the ice between Montreal and Buffalo.
17: Here's Gouley out in front. Shot. Scores! Deflected in front. Off the shot from Gouley. It's Philip Deneau, and it's 1-0 Montreal in Game 7.
15: We give you all the action from around the diamond.
18: 1-0 pitch to Bowers. And a high fly ball deep right field. This ball's way back there. That one's off the scoreboard and over it. And out of this ballpark.
15: Plus, we prepare you for Game 1 of the NBA's Eastern Conference Finals.
19: 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Mm-hmm. 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
2: 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The postseason fun for the Oklahoma City Thunder. Their run in this postseason starting to look like a website address. WWW. Over and over, they swept Phoenix in round one. They dispatched the Lakers in four straight in the conference semis. Monday, Thunder and Spurs, the top two teams in the West from the regular season, opening up the Western Conference Finals in Oklahoma City. Let's just say, if we get seven of these, we're going to enjoy the next couple of weeks.
3: Holmgren, outside Wallace. His three-pointer's a miss, and Vassell has the rebound. They are 5-for-21 from three, Oklahoma City. Here's Vassell, takes the pass, steps into a three and drills it. And San Antonio has its biggest lead of game one, up 10.
2: Dropping in a second quarter three-pointer. Spurs go up double digits there, but that 10-point lead was about it. It was really single digits most of the night and low single digits, often a one-possession game.
3: 97-95 San Antonio, 120 left. Caruso probes the paint, passes it outside to J-Dub. Jalen Williams floater over Wemby, gets the roll. We're tied at 97.
2: Game was tied for 12% of the night. San Antonio would have answers as they led for more than 80% of this game.
3: Castle goes to his right, picks it up, lobs it for Wemby, has it against J-Dub, turns tip of the circle, looking, now puts it on the deck, spins inside, puts it up, and rattles it home for the lead. 11.5 seconds to go. Wemby with the bucket for San Antonio.
4: He spun, it didn't work going right, he spun back to the left, and then off balance, he shot like a little leaner over Jalen Williams. What a tough shot.
2: Spurs in front there. Ball back to the Thunder.
3: J-Dub, Jalen Williams waiting for the ball. Sideline left has it. Looking for Mitchell. Gets it into AJ. 10 seconds to go. Dribbling on the O in OKC. Pass to SGA on the wing. Going to drive on Castle to the basket. Lays it in for the tie. 3.1 seconds to go.
2: SGA pulling the Thunder even again. So the Spurs have 3 seconds with which to work.
3: Harper looking to Wembanyama. Wembanyama dribbles under pressure. Blocked by Holmgren, and we're going to overtime. Chet Holmgren blocks Victor Wembanyama, and regulation will not be the end of game one.
2: Mark Castasher alongside PJ Carlissimo right here on ESPN Radio. To overtime they go in game one of the Western Conference Finals.
3: 106-105 Thunder. 105 to go in overtime. Alex Caruso has 30 points, 8 three-pointers in that defensive play. Here's SGA. Explodes to the rim and throws it down. 56 seconds to go in overtime.
4: Victor's too tired to help out, I think.
2: That'd be Victor Wembanyama. OKC up 3, but guess who does answer?
3: Here's J-Dub driving. Fades to his left. Jumper missed the rim. Hit the backboard. And San Antonio has it. Down floor, Wemby going to go for the long three and the tie, and he hit it. He pulled up from 30 feet away. Wemby's tied the game.
4: And there's the

0: move from said injury, but he's always going to have the ball in his hands, which means he's always going to have opportunities to create and make those splash plays that everybody holds on to. Tyrese Haliburton, number two on my top five candidates to be the next American-born MVP.
1: Here's why I would counter that it could be next year. If you're going to spin this, that someone outside of Wemby or SGA could win this, on the table or off the table? Pacers is the number one seed.
2: On.
1: Haliburton averaging 10 assists or more.
0: Absolutely on.
1: Haliburton averaging 20 points or more.
0: On.
1: Okay. So it's on the table to me. It is on the table they're the one seed next year. It's on the table he leads the league in assists. And it's on the table that he averages around 20 points per game.
2: And, oh, sorry, go ahead.
1: No, I'm just saying, but it's on the table.
2: And to your point, coming off the injury and them being so bad, we are acutely aware of how important he is. We're acutely aware of his value.
0: No doubt. But there can only be one number one, Smalls.
3: Number one.
0: Anthony Edwards, the Ant-Man, your favorite player's favorite player. Averaged 28 points per game, 5 rebounds, 3 assists on 49% shooting from the field, 40% from 3. 3 consecutive postseasons winning a playoff series. The Wolves have never had consecutive postseasons in which they won a playoff series in their 37-year history prior to this stretch. 4 All-Star appearances, 2 All-NBA nods, 2 Conference Finals appearances at 24 years old. Playing in the West is working against him, considering the talent at the top. Rudy Gobert's contract has been problematic in terms of surrounding Ant-Man with complementary talent. Locker room chemistry has also been called into question. Still, it feels like he's a front office move away from getting back to the championship rounds, and that success should give Ant-Man an opportunity to win an MVP. Ant-Man, number one on my top five candidates to be the next American-born MVP. So there is the list. Anthony Edwards, number one. Tyrese Haliburton, number two. Jason Tatum, number three. Cade Cunningham, number four. Cooper Flagg, number five. Smalls, you are my accountability partner. We will get to your objections and omissions on the other side of the break.
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11: Oh, yeah. The key ingredient is something called Tesnor, which helps

0: Well, we could talk about pro golf, but no. So 3 years ago when the Cavs and Knicks played, and I know that feels like a lifetime ago, but they played in the playoffs 3 years ago in a first-round series. The Knicks won. The Cavs were the higher seed, and the Knicks won. And Mitchell Robinson absolutely kicked Jarrett Allen's behind. Dominated him. Allen had made All-Star team that year, and Allen had this quote that has lived with him for me ever since, where he said, boy, the lights were brighter than I expected.
1: Mm-hmm.
0: And people have used that like a whip against him for years. Jared Allen just had two dominating game sevens. Game seven against the Raptors, 22 points and 19 rebounds. Game seven against the Pistons, 23 points, career high. Mitchell Robinson has owned him since then, too. Mm-hmm. He's had some big games against them. Mitch hasn't had that impactful of a postseason. But against the Cavs, he's invaluable. So this is a chance for Jared Allen to totally change the narrative. And by the way, Mitch Robinson is going to be a free agent in a couple of weeks. This is a chance for him to reassert why he's so valuable. And the Cavs will be, I think, pressured to hack him. And Mike Brown, so far, has shown a reluctance to play Mitch through the hacking. So to me, the front court will be very important. I said Mobley and Towns. And how, whether Robinson retakes the corner that he's done on Allen in the playoffs and repeatedly, or whether Allen stands up and says, no, the lights are not going to be too bright tonight. So to me, while we'll talk about Mitchell and Brunson, while we'll talk about Harden, all other stuff, to me, the real granular stuff is going to be in the trenches between those two guys starting tonight.
2: 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Brian Windhorst, unbelievable for the last half hour. And you'll see him on Get Up at 8 a.m. Eastern. Let's see, more intros, right? We give him Hoop Collective, yep. 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
0: Frequent Flyer.
2: Okay.
0: Extraordinaire.
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0: Yeah, we can go on and on.
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0: entire offseason is the re-signing of Carson Wentz, because what they're telling you is, we're looking for a first-string quarterback. We have our backup quarterback.
1: And Carson Wentz.
0: Yeah.
2: And we have our developmental quarterback in J.J. McCarthy.
0: Maybe, yeah. Maybe that. Or maybe he's just not. Maybe they trade him to the Chargers and Harbaugh for a seventh rounder. I don't know. I don't even know that Harbaugh wants him necessarily.
2: Wow.
0: So there we go. All the small things.
2: Life comes at you fast in the NFL.
1: No doubt.
2: Top 10 pick to a guy that nobody seemingly wants, to a guy that gets his general manager fired a couple of years after he gets drafted.
0: And all of that is why I think he's actually going to have a shot. And but what Smalls is telling you is Justin Jefferson doesn't think, even if he has a shot, he'll take advantage of that shot.
1: Right.
0: You can take a shot of RK and feel good right afterwards, Smalls.
1: That's the thing you should be taking a shot of, because if you want to wake up early, go about your day, but you still want to enjoy life, but you can't feel it the next morning, you don't want to feel it the next morning, you need to check out RK Zero Proof, because RK delivers this flavor and warmth of a spirit, but with zero alcohol, zero sugar, zero carbs, and zero calories. 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

0: And oh, by the way, what if Luke is on an LA Lakers team without LeBron? Something to prove?
1: Yeah.
0: There's a lot of international guys that you may say, I would take over those guys. Just pointing that out.
2: I'm anti-Canada.
0: Most importantly, thank you.
3: I can't say I'm anti-Canada. I picked the Canadians in Game 7 yesterday.
1: Best bet hit.
3: Over the Sabres.
0: I think they were saying Nuno was anti-Canada. Are you guys saying? Okay, just making sure.
1: No, but you have had beef with Canada.
3: I have. Mm. You're right.
4: Well, the Blue Jays, yeah.
0: Any way you cut it, thank you to Michael Wilbon for shouting out our show. That was awesome on Get Up this morning.
3: Come on the show.
0: Yes. You know what? 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
3: All right, before I get to my best bet, I got to give a shout out to the Henryville Hornets, who

0: in Southern Indiana who runs the program, and he puts together their football camp every single year. Wasn't able to make it out this year, but I was there for the inaugural camp last year. Want to give a huge shout out to them, doing some great stuff in the community as well. Shout out to the Henryville Hornets. Now, to my best bet. It's brought to you by PayPal, the official peer-to-peer payment sponsor of the NFL. And, of course, the Eastern Conference Finals, Game 1 tonight between the Cavs and the Knicks. We've got to make our fearless leader, Nuno, proud in his absence. So we're going to make it a can't-he-can't-lose tonight.
1: Oh.
0: We're going to take the New York Knicks, and we're going to lay the 7.5 points. The New York Knicks, 7.5-point favorites after a week off, waiting on the Cavs, who just eked out of the series with the Pistons. We're taking the Knicks, the favorite, 7.5 points. We're going to put it on the table. It's $100 to make 95. That is the play of the day.
2: We survived a terrible, terrible moment in our history.
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4: That was terrible.
5: Was not a great look.
6: All right, we got some good ones today. Let's start in the National Football League. Jackson Smith and Jigba. Offensive player of the year in the National Football League, in the NFL, right? Not per his trophy. His trophy that they sent to him, that JSN put on Instagram, says defensive player of the year. You're laughing. I don't think he was thrilled with this. 2025 defensive player of the year, Jackson Smith and Jigba.
1: Whoops.
6: Would you ask for a new one? If you're him.
1: Yeah, and I'm keeping the old one, too.
6: That was going to be the follow-up. You stole my thunder on that. You keep both, right? That's the move?
0: Man, I'm telling you, way down the line, I'm talking about decades from now, I was so good. I won Receiver of the Year and Defensive Player of the Year.
1: That's right.
0: Because I got the trophy in the case to prove it.
1: No doubt.
6: Travis Hunter should quote-tweet that.
0: That would be amazing.
6: That's mine. Travis Hunter can do both.
0: That would be amazing.
1: Amazing. But also, to the person who sent it out, or who made it, whomever it was that messed that up, you had one job.
0: I know it is. It's the same person that set me up on draft night in 2018.
1: The ops.
0: It's the same person. It's the same person.
1: What do they have against you and Jackson?
0: I don't know.
1: What's the connective tissue?
0: I don't know. I have no idea.
1: We got to get on the case.
0: I don't know. We got to find this guy, though. He's creating all kinds of havoc.
6: All right, so let's get some Hamburg Open tennis in a mix here. Koran Temutet, I'm going to guess I didn't say his name right.
7: Nailed it.
6: I apologize. I did look it up. I apologize if I did that incorrectly. Well,
8: there's no way. I'm looking at his name. Koran. You got that so wrong. There's just no way.
6: What is his name? I apologize.
7: Koran Temutet.
6: Yep, not what I said. Well, he lost a point at the Hamburg Open. And felt the need to pull his pants down.
1: Is this tarps off?
6: Is that, yeah.
7: No. Tarps down.
6: Tarps down. So, yeah, if you missed Ali Marmal, the manager of the Cardinals, they have a craze going across baseball right now. Their fans are doing shirtless celebrations in the outfield, and they're called tarps off. This guy lost a point and took his pants off. As someone that plays tennis not well, I've lost many of points. I've thrown a racket in my life. I've screamed, I've cursed, I've maybe thrown a towel down, I've maybe hit myself with a racket. Taking my pants off with drawers on underneath, however you say it. I can't say it, I have a New York accent with that. It's not something that I would ever consider doing.
0: You why can't
6: would
0: say drawers?
6: Drawers. Draws. I say like, oh, can you get something to draw?
0: Yeah.
6: Why?
1: But it sounded different when Evan did it.
0: Right?
6: Why would you take your pants off?
1: Yeah, why would you take your pants off?
0: I'm going to keep it a buck on my ass right now.
6: Maybe that's what he was saying.
0: Hey, he's challenging us in a camp war.
1: It's like, and instead of saying it, he's like, I'm going to show you what my play is right now.
0: I'm going to show you what I'm playing like.
1: And it's ass.
7: I don't deserve these shorts.
0: He literally showed his ass.
6: Very odd. Very odd. And it wasn't like a mooning situation. Where, like, you know.
1: No, it was like I'm disgusted with myself. Tarps down.
6: very odd.
7: Disgusting act.
6: Any other information on this, Vegas East, that you guys have, Cam or Pat, on why Caron Butler did this, or whatever I just called him?
1: Caron Butler?
6: No, I don't know what I called this
8: Didn't
6: guy.
8: Didn't someone do this in a baseball game once?
7: Yes, accidentally, though. This looked on purpose.
8: No, he pulled his pants down on purpose to, like, get dirt out. I forget
7: yes,
8: who it was.
7: Yes, but I think but he, like,
1: get dirt
6: that's
1: out.
6: Totally different.
1: Not a reaction.
8: You're standing in the middle of the field.
7: But in the clip, he clearly you can see him, like, get embarrassed. That he, like, accidentally pulled his pants down. Corentin Moutet, Caron Butler definitely did it on purpose.
6: What is this move? Can we play it one more time on the TV side just so we can describe it best here on ESPNU? The guy has a backhand volley in the dirt, then gets out of position. It's on clay. And moves out of the way and just decides to pull his pants down.
1: Was this a B-Rabbit move? An 8 Mile? I'm going to tell you everything about me first. All my deficiencies, so you can't hold it against me. He's like,
6: what are you saying are his deficiencies?
1: That his play was ass.
6: Oh. I didn't know what you were saying.
1: I'm
6: going to
1: tell you what
6: there.
1: It is, right? This is a classic B-Rabbit move.
8: I think the Cardinals need to invite him out.
1: Tarps down?
0: Nah, I don't like the tarps down movement.
1: No, because tarps.
6: Such a weird
1: also
6: move.
1: Also, because tarps off resulted in Cardinals wins.
0: Yeah.
1: And this was bad play. So let's not infect all the good vibes in St. Louis.
0: We're going tarps down?
1: If they lose. Please no.
0: That's what I'm saying. Nobody wants that.
1: Let's not make this a movement.
0: Nobody wants that.
6: So this.
1: Keep the pants on, gentlemen.
0: Exactly.
6: The Daily Mail has this story and they headline it. Bizarre moment. Tennis star stuns fans by stripping off his pants in the middle of the court after losing a point.
1: Did he have a presser or anything after? Did he explain?
6: I don't know. I didn't do that. I didn't do enough research.
1: Did Caron Butler explain?
6: All right. Next one. Cam, you found this one with the Sabres here as they unfortunately lost for them last night. Fortunate for the Canadiens fans, of course. What did you find with the Sabres?
7: Yeah, so Game 7 was in Buffalo. Anna Dua, who covers, I think, the Canadiens, said, the Buffalo Sabres stayed in a hotel the night before Game 7 here in Buffalo to mimic a road game. The Sabres going in were 5-1 on the road and 2-4 at home in the playoffs. So they stayed in a hotel even though it was a home game for them, and it didn't work. They lost.
6: That's what NFL players do, right? You guys stay in hotels at home before games, right?
0: Yeah, depending on what team you play for. Sometimes you actually stay at your crib if the coach trusts you enough. Apparently, Lindy Ruff doesn't trust us.
7: Well, it didn't work.
6: We are on to Wednesday. 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
20: San Antonio has taken game one of the Western Conference Finals. They steal home court. They outlast the Thunder in two overtimes.
21: It was a war of wills.
20: Side for Wemby. Makes the catch. Nobody's there. There's a whistle and one.
22: I think we got the best player in the world on our team. I think you saw that tonight.
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20: To Harper on the left. Puts it on the deck. On the drive. 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Puts it up and in.
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6: 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Mark Kestisher and PJ Carlissimo, of course,
1: yes,
6: with the unbelievable call of the Spurs 122-115 double overtime victory in OKC, giving the Thunder their first loss of the postseason. Overtime not only in basketball, as the Canadiens win in hockey game 7 over the Sabres 3-2 to advance the Eastern Conference Finals, a prediction that CC had as part of Best Bet yesterday to end the show. Go back and listen to the podcast, and they will face the Hurricanes now in the Eastern Conference Finals. We will get to that, but along with Michelle Smallman, Chris Canty, Evan Cohen with you, we start with the San Antonio Spurs and the Thunder. We start with a 40-plus, 20-plus game for Victor Wembanyama. And good morning, everybody.
0: Yes, please, to six more games like that. Only problem is I don't know that it's going to go six more games.
1: You don't.
0: That's how good San Antonio is. I mean, listen, they played OKC six times this season, and they've won five of them.
1: Yes, they have their number.
0: Right, right. So, I mean, I don't think it's hyperbole to say that this is a situation where San Antonio can take a stranglehold on this series with the way that they played last night. Mm-hmm. The force that Victor Wembanyama played with, the poise that the backcourt of the Spurs played with, minus De'Aaron Fox, who will be available in game two. Yeah, the Oklahoma City Thunder are ice skating uphill right now. They're in some trouble.
1: Tactically, San Antonio is great, double-teaming Shea, smothering him. But Wemby is obviously the headline. He is unbelievable. believable. And you had a feeling watching Shea get his second MVP going back-to-back with an award that Wemby had been campaigning for publicly all year long and that he felt he deserved, that a hyper-competitive guy, the way that he is, would take that personal. I took that a little personal, but I did not think we would see him exert his will the way that he did last night. He is just unbelievable. We have not seen a player like this. He is really, really special. And Evan, I know you probably loved what he did post-game too, while acknowledging that the MVP award was motivating, not really taking the bait either, talking about his team. He's just so special, and it was so fun to watch.
6: You reference it. Let's listen to Wemby post-game last night after a performance in which he had 41 points, 24 rebounds, but a shot with under 30 seconds to go, a logo three in overtime to send it to double overtime at 108-105. It is, to this point, probably the most important shot of his NBA career based on time and circumstance. Wemby postgame, when asked about the MVP award going to SGA.
2: It's a pretty natural response for a competitor to see another competitor get something that he wants, you know, whether it's the MVP trophy or whatever it might be. I'm just curious if that was in your mind at all, knowing that Shea had got that award and you were in the top three for it. And, you know, did any part of tonight feel personal? Some of your facial expressions kind of look like you were really, really going for it.
21: Yeah, for sure. Everything you just said. I still got a lot to learn. And I want to get that trophy, you know, many times in my career. We as a team are ready to go in any environment, in any place, against anybody. And even though we still got a lot to learn, our effort should be over anybody else's. And tonight we were relentless.
6: They were unbelievable. And I think that when you look at Wemby, he's the youngest player ever with a 40-20 game in the postseason like that. The previous record holder was a guy by the name of Lew Alcindor. If you're not familiar with Lew Alcindor, he later changed his name to Kareem Abdul-Jabbar.
1: Yep.
6: So we're talking about rarefied air, and Wemby in every big moment last night was unreal. And the things that I loved about him last night specifically, guys, when there were matchups against Jalen Williams, and the smaller Jalen Williams, not the bigger Jalen Williams, the all-star, the 40-point in the finals guy last year who just came back from injury. He just, give me the ball. Give me the ball, mismatch, and dunked on him every damn time. He was unreal in those moments. And that's important because there's a lot of bigs who go against guys with smaller matchups that don't call for it, and Wemby called for it every single time, as he should.
0: Yeah, what I don't understand is why Chet Holmgren is not taking it personal in trying to guard Wemby and forcing Mark Dagenau to put 6'5 Alex Caruso, who played awesome last night.
6: 31 points, amazing.
0: On Wemby as the primary defender.
6: Mm-hmm.
0: What's the point of being 7'2" if your team has to put a 6'5 guard on the other team's 7'5 center? What's the point? Chet Holmgren as a help side defender, still getting dunked on by Wemby, is absolutely ridiculous. You are a top two pick for the Oklahoma City Thunder. You're 7'2". Why don't you play big? Stop being camped out in the corner waiting for short porch threes. Mix it up. There's no chance that the Thunder have in this series unless Chet Holmgren plays with more force and physicality and takes it personal in this matchup against Victor Wembanyama. They have no shot. Alex Caruso, I'd give him a medal if I could, because he played great. 8 made threes, 31 points, played defense as hard as he could, bothered Wemby to some degree, but Wemby still had 41 points, 24 boards, played the most minutes in his career, 48 minutes across, you know, regulation in two overtimes, and led his team in plus minus. Alex Caruso being the primary defender for Wemby ain't gonna cut it. That ain't good enough. Y'all have tried that. Guess how it worked out for you? You've won one game in six matchups with this team. That has to change, Smalls. It absolutely has to change.
1: Yeah, the Thunder were talking about that postgame, about how good San Antonio has been schematically in their matchups, and they just don't have an answer for them. And while this is the defending champs. They do have that muscle memory. They are incredibly deep. I do think that this is going to be a back and forth series. I don't know, to your point, now that we're really going into this, I don't know if they're going to be able to find an answer. I thought for sure OKC was going to win back to back. I thought they are just too tough, too talented, too deep. There's no way that they're not going to win this thing based on the teams left in the tournament. I just, maybe it's because of their age. Maybe it's because Wemby's 22 years old. I thought that maybe San Antonio still needed more seasoning. Last night, they proved me wrong. They are unbelievable.
6: I still think Oklahoma City's going to win back-to-back. It's interesting. I left that game completely different than you guys last night because I thought Oklahoma City played the worst game of the postseason, and I think that Oklahoma City had an awful performance for him, for Shea, in the first half, was 1-5 with 4 points. And I thought that in that spot, what actually helped them, this is not meant to be disrespectful, but De'Aaron Fox not playing, I think, helped San Antonio and hurt Oklahoma City. I know they had a ton of turnovers, but the physicality of the guards and nobody to hunt because of how great Dylan Harper and Steph Castle are on defense, I actually think helped San Antonio and hurt Oklahoma City. When De'Aaron Fox comes back, he is a big game performer in terms of his big shots. He always has clutch shots, but he's also someone to hunt on defense. So I think that San Antonio was awesome, gave them their best shot last night. If this is a short series, I actually see it the other way, and I don't think it's going to be a short series. I think it's going to go 7, but I see it Oklahoma City. I would leave there totally fine if I'm Oklahoma City last night.
0: Yeah, I don't know about that. De'Aaron Fox coming back, giving them somebody to hunt. Do you see the 7-5 guy back there that leads the league in the hell no? Like, last night, that's what we saw. Mm-hmm. You wonder why SGA struggled from the field during the first three quarters? Victor Wembanyama is why. He makes everybody from OKC second guess what they're doing. And they can't find a way to pull him out of the paint because they switched everything. So Wemby was just lurking in the restricted area. And he dominated in that way. SGA was frustrated the entire night. And the culmination of that was a ridiculous foul when Dylan Harper beats him off the bounce in the second overtime that ends up resulting in an and one. We never see SGA lose his poise like we saw late in that game last night. It's because he couldn't get to his spots, he couldn't get his shots, he couldn't finish at the rim like he's accustomed to being able to do, and that's because Victor Wembanyama is right there. So I see you when you talk about De'Aaron Fox being a defensive liability, but it hasn't mattered all season long, and it won't matter in game two because Victor Wembanyama is the most dominant force on the defensive end that we have in our game today.
6: He's completely unstoppable. I wouldn't even have a suggestion as to how to stop him. Like, literally, couldn't even give you a suggestion. You're right in saying, Chet Holmgren, hey, you're 7 feet tall. That's one of your job responsibilities? Stopping him? I mean, when you watch him, he's so damn good. And you watch him go to the sideline, and his teammates embrace him like crazy, which is awesome. And then you see Kelly Olynyk, who's 6'11", okay? Embracing him. Great job. He looks like a 6-footer.
0: The only person that can stop Victor Wembanyama is Victor Wembanyama. I said that in the Minnesota Timberwolves series. And that remains true. Last night, in the fourth quarter, he was so tired, he just bowled over Alex Caruso, I swear, just so he could get a timeout. just so there could be a break and he could go to the bench. Like, he literally ran over little 6'5 Alex Caruso as the Spurs were bringing the ball up. I swear, just so the guy could sit down.
6: Wait, stop there for a second. I know you're doing that with a smile on your face, as you should, but that's really smart of him. Like, let's also not ignore the smarts of that play, right?
0: Yeah.
6: Because it's like, hey, I need a break. Guess what? You're going to pay for me needing a break.
0: Oh, if you want to talk about smarts, let's bring up the logo 3 that you talked about. The 35-footer that he made in overtime to take it to double overtime. Guess what? He shot that shot with 27 seconds left on the clock.
6: Which
0: you
6: means?
0: You know what that means?
6: Three
0: it's
6: more.
0: A two-for-one situation.
6: Yep.
0: So that means that Oklahoma City gets the ball back. And guess what? They can't hold for the final shot.
6: That's right.
0: It guarantees that the Spurs have another opportunity. That's this dude playing the game within the game. He's playing chess while everybody else is playing checkers. Wemby last night spoiled SGA's first game home after being announced with back-to-back MVPs. Mm-hmm. And what Wemby showed us all last night is that he's the real MVP of the league. He is the best player in the world. And I don't know how particularly close it is.
1: And you guys, he's 22 years old. We're going to have this for a long time.
6: We got to talk more about Wemby, what he did last night, the message sent, and how ahead of schedule maybe they are. I want to bring up one other very quick play. 118-114, under a minute to go, double overtime. Devin Vassell, the block on Chet, not to add insult to injury there with your critique of Chet Holmgren, but I thought that one was a big one. Devin Vassell's block, because who knows? Two-point game, you never know what could happen. And so all aspects defensively from San Antonio last night. All right, we're going to get to more of the Wemby conversation. Best player in the league already? Face of the league already? How many times can he do this against Oklahoma City? And how many years in a row can he now do this? The guy is unbelievable. We know that while the NBA may have many openings in terms of jobs and responsibilities, one opening you will not see on ZipRecruiter is for face of the league moving forward, because we got Victor Wembanyama for that one. According to CNBC, nearly half of the hiring managers say a candidate's enthusiasm is the most important factor when considering them for a role. 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
21: Do I feel like it right now? 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
6: Victor Wembanyama, after an unreal double overtime victory in OKC last night, 122-115, the first Thunder overtime loss of the season. And San Antonio gets 41 points and 24 rebounds from Victor Wembanyama. 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Is he the best player in the world? Right now, regardless of what happens the rest of the way here, is he the best player in the world?
1: He's the most unstoppable player in the world. So, yes.
0: Yeah, I was about to say.
1: So the answer is yes.
0: Look at you trying to hide in the nuance.
1: I don't want to be disrespectful to Shea and his production. And obviously, he took home the hardware last night. But Victor Wembanyama let us all know last night. He put on a show. The way he impacted that game in every which way, he was like, okay, you don't think I'm the best player in the world? I've been trying to tell you all season long. I've been campaigning for this because it matters to me. The accolades matter to me. I'm trying to be the best to ever do this. You don't think I'm the best player in the world? Okay, I'll just go win the whole thing at 22 years old. And I'm rooting for him to do it because I love when people feel slighted, they feel doubted, and they enact revenge. That's the type of revenge that I like, and we saw basketball revenge from Wemby last night.
0: Smalls, about a month ago, Wemby was talking about the MVP award and openly campaigning for himself. And the one thing that he said that stood out to me was that the all-time greats in this league, they took as much as they could as early as they could. And that hit me in a way because this dude is talking about taking over the league, and he's 22 years old.
1: Mm-hmm.
0: He's got the skill set, he's got the athleticism, but he's also got the mentality. And the one thing that threw everybody a little bit is what we saw last series and how he got frustrated to the point where he got ejected, you know, where he elbowed Naz Reid in the head and neck area. It was a flagrant two. He got tossed. And everybody wondered how he would respond to that. And we've seen a response over three games now. And it is, quite frankly, the most dominant basketball that we've seen from any player in these playoffs over a three-game span. That's how good Victor Wembanyama has been. I said in that moment, following what happened in game five when he came back to play, I said, that flagrant two ejection is the worst thing to happen to the rest of the playoff field. It feels like it's bearing itself out like that right now because I just don't see a world in which OKC has any good answers to stop Victor Wembanyama.
6: Penalty has to impact change, and if there's no change off of the penalty is worthless in essence.
0: Ho, say that again.
6: The penalty.
0: Nick
6: Saban. Nick Saban, when talking about suspending players and when he doesn't versus when he does, or when he was a coach, obviously, he would say that if I'm going to suspend players or penalize players, I have to guarantee the change. And so the league, obviously, they're not in charge of managing and coaching Victor Wembanyama, but I think that what they did is by kicking him out of the game, penalizing him, it impacted immediate change, and it's going to be beneficial, as you said, to him
11: because he will not make the same mistake twice. I do not expect him to get tossed from a game in this series or a game if they are fortunate enough to play in the next series because he got frustrated and elbowed someone in the head or neck area. Will he get frustrated? Inevitably. It's part of anybody's profession. Will he make a mistake that will cross a line to penalize his team? I don't believe he will do that again. Right, all of the suspensions and penalties that we've seen from Draymond, who I am a huge Draymond Green fan in terms of the way he plays basketball, they haven't actually impacted change. And I think that Steve Kerr has always said, basically, like, I don't think we can. I think he has to play that way in order for him to be this great. I don't think Wemby has to play the way of elbowing a guy in the neck to be that great.
0: Yeah.
11: The penalty has already impacted change, and you are not going to get to him. So if they take your suggestion of Chet, go after him, Hartenstein, go after him, it's not going to matter.
1: But think about that, what you're saying, and the maturity and the composure required to be able, at 22 years old, to have that happen and us to already be like, yeah, we're giving him the benefit of the doubt that this is not going to happen again, that he learned his lesson one time and that the rest of the league isn't going to be able to frustrate that or frustrate him in that manner anymore and he's not going to be reactive. Everything about him is one of one. The size, the athleticism, the mentality, the maturity. I don't know any other superstar in sports that at this age could possess all of those qualities. It's really remarkable what we're witnessing. I hope we're savoring what we're witnessing because I think 10 years from now, we're going to look at this season and this series potentially as a real turning point for Wemby and his development. And it's funny to say development because he's already arrived. It's
11: so you
1: crazy.
11: Think he's already, I don't want to say fully developed, like he can't get better, but like you think he's already
1: think about
11: developed?
1: Him getting better though.
11: No, I know, but he, you can win a title and still get better.
1: Yes, of course.
11: Right? Like, Michael won a title early and still got significantly better. LeBron, that's interesting. I don't know how much better LeBron got. I think LeBron got to the finals and got significantly better. When he finally won one, he was at such a peak that it was hard to get better at that point. But, so you're saying it is not past, your concept, Smalls, is I could see the Spurs winning a title this year. And this being the worst version ever we see of Wemby.
1: Yes. And if this is the worst version of him, or the evolution is still happening, the NBA better watch out. you better watch out. Because if this guy can get more seasoning on him and be better and be more impactful, I don't know who's going to stop him and I don't know who's going to stop them.
11: Well, our buddy Antonio Daniels was on with us yesterday from, he's an NBA champion with the Spurs, SiriusXM NBA Radio and Pelicans analyst. And he had this to say, former Spur, about Wemby and proving that, you know what, that skipping steps is possible in this case.
12: This man right here, Victor Wembanyama, he has forced me to completely change my thought process. I used to think, you know what, there is no skipping steps. If you go back to the Oklahoma City Thunder, they had to lose in the play-in game. And then the final next year, they lost in the second round to the Dallas Mavericks. And then they went to the NBA Finals and won the NBA Finals. I was always a believer in you cannot skip steps. Victor Wembanyama and his impact has forced me to completely rewire my thought process because he is that impact. When I was on with you guys a couple weeks ago, Evan, I told you, and you looked at me like I was kind of crazy. I said at the time, Victor Wembanyama, if he can stay healthy, will be the best player to ever touch a basketball. His impact on both sides of the ball is something like we've never seen before. So he has completely forced me to rewire my train of thought.
11: After last night, after a 40-20, what AD said doesn't feel that far off. Do I think he's going to become the best player to ever touch a basketball? I think that's a little much. Do I think anyone could do anything that he did last night? No. We've never seen anything like that. Ralph Sampson was awesome, Virginia guy. Okay. Ralph Sampson was awesome. He was, what, 7'4" when he was playing?
0: Yeah.
11: Ralph Sampson was a Hall of Fame player and winner and played around the rim. Was not going to, at that time it wasn't encouraged, but was not going to put the ball between his legs and have a pull-up three at the logo in overtime to send it to double overtime with 27 seconds to go to know that he may know that he's Virginia educated, 2-for-1, right? But like that, physically, who's the comp? Ralph Sampson, I think. He played near the basket, as you should at that age, or that height. This guy is way more dominant than Ralph Sampson was. I don't even know if there's anyone physically close.
0: Yeah, I mean, listen, AD was on to something. We've been talking about can the Spurs skip steps for the majority of this season, and I think with game one in the Western Conference Finals, it's an emphatic yes. And we have to acknowledge what we are actually watching. Right. I mean, there are very few players in the history of the NBA that we would say skipped steps when it comes to contending and winning a championship. Guys that won titles as the best player on the team within their first 3 years, I mean, it's a short list. Bill Russell, Kareem Abdul-Jabbar, Magic Johnson, Larry Bird. Mm. Like that's where we're at. And all of those guys are top 10 players all time. Like, that's where this thing feels like it's trending with Wemby. It's early as hell, and I know everybody's going to overreact today. But when it comes to the prospects of the San Antonio Spurs actually winning a title, what they did last night with the rest disparity that they had with Oklahoma City, being shorthanded, no De'Aaron Fox, to go in there and to lead the game for more than 80% of the minutes played, to control the complexion of the game at this stage, when it's the first real foray in the postseason for the majority of the guys in their rotation, that is incredible. And the reason why this team plays with that much confidence, despite all of the mistakes that they made last night, because it wasn't perfect, the reason why they play with that confidence is because they got number one on their squad. Mm-hmm.
1: If we are watching the infancy, potentially, of what could be the greatest player of all time, the skill, the size, the athleticism, the domination, all of that is one thing. But when I think of Michael Jordan, one thing that always comes to mind is the competitiveness. And Wemby has that.
11: And you have this from PayPal Smalls.
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0: All right. Canty Power Rankings are brought to you by SoFi. Get your money right, and y'all know what a time it is. It is Tuesday at 6:30 on Unsportsmanlike, which means we like to rank stuff. Mm-hmm. And today's rankings were inspired by SGA winning back-to-back MVPs. It prompted us to have the conversation yesterday about when we would see the next American-born NBA MVP. So I decided to put together a top five list of candidates to be the next American-born MVP. Can y'all get on board with that?
1: Yes. Yes, sir.
0: Okay, so, little context, a little backstory. Since 2022, zero Americans have finished top three in the NBA MVP voting. Mm. The last American-born MVP, I believe it was James Harden in 2018?
6: I believe so.
0: Player efficiency rating is what rules the day, not points per game and not splash athletic plays. The top four in MVP voting this season was the top four in PER. Last year, the top three in MVP voting was the top three in PER. So PER is going to be a huge factor and a huge influence on my list.
1: Okay.
0: So here we go.
19: Number five,
0: Cooper Flagg. Mm. Flagg had an historic rookie season, averaging 21 points per game, 6.7 rebounds, and 4.5 assists. He and Michael Jordan are the only two rookies to lead their teams in points, rebounds, and assists and steals in the last 50 years. Those accolades and statistics put him on an all-time path, even though it's fair to question how high his ceiling is. Team success is also working against Coop. And until the Mavs resolve the Kyrie Irving situation, which means ditching the two timelines approach, Flag's win total won't rise to the level it needs to in order to justify consideration. But Cooper Flag has all of the talent, all of the skills to put himself in the MVP conversation in the foreseeable future. Maybe the most heralded American-born prospect since LeBron James? Cooper Flag, top five. He's number five when it comes to candidates to be the next American-born MVP.
11: Yeah, I think it's interesting because people have got to look at this and say, it's not going to necessarily be next year. So when Cooper Flag is on that list, he may be the fifth most likely player, American-born player, to win MVP, but it's not going to happen next year because Wemby and SGA and Jokic and Giannis, they could still dominate for a little bit. So I like Cooper Flag on the list. I don't like him for 26-27. I also don't think you're picking him for 26-27, which needs to be noted as well.
0: Exactly. Next.
5: Number four.
0: Cade Cunningham. Cade finished top five in MVP voting this season on a team, and his team racked up 60 wins, which paced the Eastern Conference. He averaged 24 points, 10 assists, and 5 rebounds, despite not having a true secondary option to relieve pressure on the offensive end. He lost perimeter shooters in Malik Beasley and Tim Hardaway Jr. from last year, and frankly, Duncan Robinson wasn't enough. The good news? The team's deficiencies were so glaring during the postseason that the organization has no choice but to address it, which should mean more room for Cade to operate into the future. Cade Cunningham, fourth on my top five candidates to be the next American-born MVP.
1: Those deficiencies that you discussed also highlighted how good Cade is and highlighted his strengths and his dominance on this team, too.
11: I think this was probably his best year to win MVP. Because if you think they're going to be better next year in terms of win-loss in the postseason, why is that? It's because you think that Trajan Langdon and that organization will make an addition that will be great enough to help Cade out. And I wonder if that person takes some of the credit away from Cade in order for him to potentially win the MVP. Not ruling it out. I think it's a tougher path because, as you said, team success is important. And I know it's a regular season award, but our mentality will be like, oh, they're better this year because so-and-so is there with Cade. Just... maybe a slight counter on that one.
0: Next.
5: Number three.
0: St. Louis stand up. Jason Tatum.
1: Oh, you know it.
0: You know he's on the list. Coming off of an Achilles injury, he averaged 21 points, 10 boards, and 5 assists in 16 regular season games. Last fully healthy season, he finished top five in MVP voting and had a streak of 5 consecutive first-team All-NBA nods. Team success in the regular season is always going to be a huge factor, and he's all but guaranteed that playing for Joe Mazzulla with the Boston Celtics. Feels like he's been around forever, but Tatum will only be 28 years old when next season tips off. He's still an ascending player. Mm. After winning a championship, going through the adversity he faced with a major injury, and coming back before anybody thought he could, he's a guy that everybody can get behind when it comes to a narrative-based award like MVP. Jason Tatum checking in at 3 on my top 5 candidates to be the next American-born MVP.
1: Because it feels like we've been talking about him in this conversation since 2022. And who knows what the complexion of the Boston Celtics is going to look like moving forward. If pieces are removed, that highlights Jason Tatum even more. Coming off the injury, you're right, the narrative is certainly there for him, as is the talent and the capability.
11: It's wild to think he's never finished higher than 4th in the MVP award. And I think he's seemingly due for one at some point, but you also wonder if the MVP window for him has kind of passed and it's just the focus on the championship. I don't want to say load management, but maybe making sure 100% health come the postseason for him.
0: All right. Next.
5: Number two.
0: What the hell?
11: Tyrese
0: Halliburton.
1: What the hell, Ante?
0: Maybe the best endorsement for him being MVP was what Indiana was this past season. A 19-win team following a year where his team pushed OKC to Game 7 in the NBA Finals. And had it not been for an Achilles injury, we could have had a different NBA champion coming into this year. 3-time All-Star, 2 All-NBA nods, and maybe the best big game shot maker we have in the league. As evidence, all you need to look at is the championship rounds last year, New York Knicks, the NBA Finals with the Oklahoma City Thunder. This guy never shies away from the moment. And when it comes to the MVP, you have to have moments that build the narrative, and Tyrese Halliburton will absolutely have that. Again, this is probably not a 26-27 endorsement because he's coming off of an Achilles injury. And you know that guys typically don't start to feel like themselves until they're 2 years removed from said injury. But he's always going to have the ball in his hands, which means he's always going to have opportunities to create and make those splash plays that everybody holds on to. Tyrese Haliburton, number two on my top five candidates to be the next American-born MVP.
11: Here's why I would counter that it could be next year. If you're going to spin this, that someone outside of Wemby or SGA could win this, on the table or off the table? Pacers is the number one seed.
1: On.
11: Haliburton averaging 10 assists or more.
0: Oh, absolutely on.
11: Haliburton averaging 20 points or more.
1: On.
11: Okay, so it's on the table to me. It is on the table they're the one seed next year. It's on the table he leads the league in assists. And it's on the table that he averages around 20 points per game.
1: And, oh, sorry, go ahead.
11: No, I'm just saying all of it's on the table.
1: And to your point, coming off the injury and them being so bad, we are acutely aware of how important he is. We're acutely aware of his value.
0: No doubt. But there can only be one number one, Smalls.
8: Number one.
0: Anthony Edwards, the Ant-Man, your favorite player's favorite player. Averaged 28 points per game, 5 rebounds, 3 assists on 49% shooting from the field, 40% from three. Three consecutive postseasons winning a playoff series. The Wolves have never had consecutive postseasons.

contract has been problematic in terms of surrounding Ant-Man with complementary talent. Locker room chemistry has also been called into question. Still, it feels like he's a front office move away from getting back to the championship rounds. And that success should give Ant-Man an opportunity to win an MVP. Ant-Man, number one on my top five candidates to be the next American-born MVP. So there is the list. Anthony Edwards, number one. Tyrese Haliburton, number two. Jason Tatum, number three. Cade Cunningham, number four.

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6: 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It is day one of four on day one of these championships under partly cloudy skies, warming temperatures, bright sunshine. Down here to the half artificial, half natural surface. The infield is artificial, the outfield is natural, and then the mound and around the plate are a natural dirt surface here as we get ready for game one of the 4A title series featuring the Troopers of Mooreville and the Poplarville Hornets, who are here for the first time in 52 years. Josh West alongside Daryl Palmer with Bill Wilson and DP. This is a series that you have Mooreville, who has been a staple in these championships, and you've got Poplarville that has completely changed their culture, and they've got a chance to make history. So this is going to be quite the series.
7: I think Mooreville probably has standing reservations at the Holiday Inn Trustmark Park
6: yes,
7: here behind us because they're here almost every year. And I tell you one thing, and you mentioned the surface on the field, and we'll talk about it a little bit through the game today, but you remember in the State Ole Miss game here in the Governor's Cup, they had an issue with a slide in at second base where a base runner for Ole Miss was injured as the piece of the turf came up as he tried to slide in. And they said they've got some turf down that's actually Velcroed down around that second base for sliding where they can replace it as it wears out, which is kind of interesting to me. Mm-hmm. Brand new surface. This is the first year that it's been here. So I'm sure that Mud Monster's still getting it all figured out here at Trustmark Park. But, and you talk about the first time here for Mooreville, and I'm reminded of the movie Hoosiers when they go into the massive gymnasium coliseum to play, and the first thing that the coach does is show them that the basketball height is still 10 feet, the length of the court still 94 feet, the width is the same, the foul line's the same. All of that's going to be the same here. It's still 90 feet between the bases, 60 feet, 6 inches from home to the plate. But this outfield is expansive. And that's something Mooreville will have to get used to is a fly ball to the outfield. There's a lot more room out there than you think, 400-plus feet to center field. So it's a big ballpark they'll have to get used to.
6: Yeah, and I was listening to Coach Ashley Grader talk about it for his Poplarville team and just saying that, hey, look, we want to – enjoy it, soak up the moment when you walk in, but you've got to keep everything as much like a game day, everything kind of as they normally do it as you possibly can.
7: And that's hard to do. I mean, you've got kids with emotions. These are 16, 17-year-old, 18-year-old, a few of them kids that, I mean,

0: the excitement behind this, the fan base that these towns will pour out to support these schools. But it's a totally different atmosphere when you get to here, and it makes it real hard to bring the emotions back down. Right now, they're nervous as a cat on a hot tin roof. But what's going to happen is they get ready to go, and once that first pitch is thrown, once that first ball is put in play and the shortstop picks it up, throws it across to first base and gets that out, then you settle into a game of baseball. Until then, the nerves are on edge.
1: One of the fun things we're going to do all week, and Darryl, you're going to enjoy being a part of this, is our Polk's Picks presented by Polk's Meat Products. And this is something where you and I get a chance to just go out on a wild limb and or something that we, through our research, feel like that this is almost a certainty. And we take a Polk's pick of we think we're going to see, you know, a home run in this game. We think we're going to see 10 strikeouts by this pitcher. We think we're going to see you know, a 5-4-3 double play. Anything. It could be a Polk's pick. And then we kind of keep up with kind of how we're doing on the week. And it's just a fun way to interact with the game of baseball. They say every time you come out to the park, you're going to see something you've never seen before. That is so true. Even in 2026, yep. DP, I know that you're the same way. You see things you've never seen before. And, gosh, I would have to think that in a game like this, I want to take a conservative play here. I'm going to say that we are going to see what popped into my head. We're going to see one of these pitchers with, I'll say, 8 or more strikeouts. We'll have at least one of these pitchers with 8 or more strikeouts. What is your Polk's pick? Or I could give you time. You could think about it for a moment. We could come back to it.
0: Now, as you were talking about that, I was thinking about it. This ballpark is known as a hitter's ballpark. I was here for the Braves for 15 years, 05 to 19, and the batters coming in here, the long ball hitters, just get so frustrated because they hit a ball off the bat and they say that ball's gone, and it hangs up in itself. I don't know whether it's because it sits down in a bowl or what it is, but we've got some warm temperatures, 80 plus degrees and good humidity. Wind's blowing out to left field today. I don't know if I want to go this far yet, but I'm really wanting to say we could see a ball out of the yard today.
1: Well, it is going to be warm. The ball is blowing out to left, and as you mentioned, though, pitchers love it. You mentioned the challenges defensively, especially in this high school tournament, and gosh, all the great pitchers that came through with the Mississippi Braves, and now you've got the Mud Monsters are beginning their fun run here at this park. They have made it their own. One of the coolest things here you'll see this week is you'll look down the line in left and right and the center, and you're not going to see feet. You're going to see fathoms.
0: Yeah, I was reading that and trying to remember what is that, 57 fathoms in center field. How far is that?
1: That's about 405.
0: It was 402.
1: 402.
0: Yeah.
1: Yeah, but it's about 6 feet or so for every fathom. Yeah, 6 feet for every fathom. So you got to do math. 6 feet for every fathom. So that's just one of the really cool things that they have done, and you'll notice those little trademark things of the Mississippi Mud Monsters here at Trustmark Park as they have come in and made it their own. As we kind of continue through here getting ready for 28-10 Poplarville and 28-8 Moorville, let's take a look at our Keys to Victory brought to you by Outlets of Mississippi. And we do want to look first at this Poplarville team, and I think you've already touched on it in the fact that you've got to be able to emotionally handle this game for starters.
0: You do, absolutely, and that's going to be the key is the nerves are going to be there when you get on the field. The pitcher's taking his warm-up tosses. Poplarville is the home team, so they'll be at the plate first. But that first at-bat, that first pitch on the for a pitcher coming off that mound, they've got to get used to it, and I think that'll be one of the keys. And I think, too, for both teams, you mentioned the artificial surface. If they haven't played on an artificial surface that much, they'll have to get used to the ball coming off the turf here on a ground ball on the infield. It's a lot faster. It scoots. A ball that you think would pop up is not. It's going to scoot on you a little bit depending on some spin on it. So I think one of the keys is going to be settling the nerves, but then the infielders being prepared to field the ball coming off this turf, which will be an extremely fast surface.
1: Got a really good pitching matchup as we look at the Moorville Keys to Victory, or Key to Victory. Ty Keys taking the bump for Poplarville, taking the bump for Moorville's Troopers will be Wyatt McDaniels. And McDaniels' domination on the mound is the number one key to success this week. You want to get off to a game one victory. And if they do that, and then they talk about, and I think both teams would echo this sentiment, is that one big offensive inning can flip the game quickly. So it's not about just tons and tons of offense. It's about timely offense this week.
0: Well, and you talk about McDaniel, the kid is incredible. He's got a .48 ERA. through he's got 104 strikeouts with only 21 walks. So he doesn't put the guys on base. You're going to have to earn your way on base against him. And so that'll be one of the keys, too, is can he do that, continue that? He's only given up 31 hits and 58 innings pitched, 14 runs. Only four of those runs were earned. And like I said, 104 strikeouts in 58 innings. So he's averaging almost two strikeouts an inning.
1: So we've had our post picks. I say we'll see a pitcher, at least one, with eight or more strikeouts. DP's pulling for a home run here, taking a strong Pulse pick. Our Pulse picks, again, by Pulse Meat Products. 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Picky people picks pokes. We've had our Keys to Victory brought to you by Outlets of Mississippi, located right here on I-20 next to 48B, just minutes from the Jackson Airport, but right behind Trustmark Park. 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And it's time now to take a look at our Mississippi Sports Medicine and Orthopedic Center starting lineups. And they are the official team physicians of the Mississippi High School Activities Association. And we'll start with the Troopers of Mooreville. Batting order going to look like this in the top of the first inning. The center fielder, Major Floyd, is going to lead things off. The catcher, Eli McDaniels, will bat second. The pitcher, Wyatt McDaniels, his brother, that's will bat third. That's one of three sets of brothers on this Mooreville Troopers squad. Cooper Goff, the shortstop, bats cleanup. Ethan Cates will be playing at first base and batting fifth. Dawson McMillan playing in left, batting sixth. Carson Hicks, the second baseman, batting seventh. The designated hitter is Parker Smith for the right fielder, Jet Hussey. And then rounding out the batting order is Carter Barefoot. So Floyd, Eli Y. McDaniels, Goff, Cates, McMillan, Hicks, Smith, and Barefoot. Then defensively for the Hornets, you've got Ty Keys pitching in, as we mentioned. The battery with him will be the catcher, Camden McCurdy. And then in left field, it'll be Aiden Smith. Center field, Trip Jones. Right field, Braxton Soans. Over at third base, Braden Lee. It will be at second base, Chase Soans, playing with that torn labrum. At shortstop, Jet Smith. At first base, Chadwick Brown. And then we mentioned McCurdy behind the plate. And Keys on the bump. And again, it will be Wyatt McDaniels on the mound. As again, those are our Mississippi Sports Medicine and Orthopedic Center starting lineups. So as they continue to make their way through the starting lineups here and the introductions of the teams, we will go ahead and take a break and step aside for 2 minutes, as well as our legal ID. Timing in this first game might be a little bit different than it is the rest of the week, as everyone is getting ready for day one, game one of four, and we've got four games a day scheduled minimum for the next 4 days, and hoping that weather will cooperate with us here at Trustmark Park. But again, it's Poplarville and Mooreville, and you are listening to the Baseball Championships on 105.9 The Zone.
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1: Moments away from the national anthem here at Trustmark Park for Mooreville and Poplarville. 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

0: we are now just moments away from first pitch. As you look out to the field and you see that the groups of players for the Hornets of Poplarville playing in their white pinstripes with the Vegas gold numerals, they are taking a knee in prayer here right before, right behind the mound, right behind second on the edge of the cutout and in straightaway center field. And you look over to the first base dugout and see the troopers of Mooreville. They're in their road gray pants with the black tops, with the hunter green, darker green numerals trimmed in white for the troopers. So game one of this best of three series, Josh West alongside Daryl Palmer inside our Energy broadcasting booth, the 2026 MHSA baseball broadcast booth, again powered by Energy, powering life today and for future generations. No dugout reports here for the first couple of games here of the week, but they will be brought to you all week long by Elite Physical Therapy. So look forward to those. That's going to be another added feature. This grows every year, DP, and it's going to be quite this series, because what Derek Thompson has done has been remarkable, the consistency of their program. They have placed in his 15 years 15 players at the next level. That does not count multiple players on this team, like Carson Hicks and the McDaniel brothers that are going to play at the next level. And there you see the guy loosening up, DP, Ty Keys. Yeah, that Ty Keys from football, who is only a junior but is going to be headed out early for the Miami Hurricanes after football season next year. So this, in essence, is his senior season of baseball.
1: That's incredible. 2.80 ERA. He's got a 5-0 record. He's got his strikeout-to-walk ratio is a little interesting. He's 19 walks, 27 strikeouts, but a force on the mound. He's given up 27 hits, 31 runs, 14 of those earned, and 35 innings pitched. On-base percentage, 190 or 337. On-base average, 191. So we'll see how he does against the Poplarville team today.
0: So it is leading off here. It is going to be Major Floyd, the center fielder, Eli McDaniels, and Wyatt McDaniels. 1, 2, and 3 in this Troopers batting order. Then it's Goff, Cates, McMillan, Hicks, Smith, and Barefoot. So here comes Floyd. Floyd, the right-handed hitting center fielder, to lead things off here in the top of the first. So getting started here just a few minutes later than anticipated. Maybe a 10:04 start as Keys works from the windup. The right-hander delivers the first pitch, and it squares up Major Floyd right between the shoulder blades. A hit-by-pitch on the first pitch of the entire week. That is a neat way to start the week. Again, you didn't have it on your bingo card.
1: We should have talked about that at Polk's Picks.
0: Well played,
1: well,
0: sir.
1: And that's not the way Keys wanted to start, obviously. He's trying to just throw something inside and just let his arm hang, and the ball just sailed on him on the inside. And also, if you're Floyd, you didn't want to start that way either.
0: Here's Eli McDaniels, and he stands in and takes the ball outside, the left-handed hitting catcher. Really good numbers for him, 476 average. Keys again from the windup. Took a little something off that, but misses up and in. And it's quickly 2 balls and no strikes. So Floyd at first after being hit by a pitch. McDaniels at a 2-0 count. Wyatt McDaniels is in the on-deck circle, and Eli is at the plate. And there's a called strike, and the count moves to 2-1. So it took him 4 pitches. But he's delivered a strike on his 4th pitch of the game.
1: Well, and this is his first balls he's thrown off of that mound. And he's, as a pitcher knows, every time they go from ball fields, the mounds are supposed to be the same. But everyone has just a little bit different feel. He just got to get settled in with that.
0: Swinging away, gapping one in the left center field. Hit a ton. And that gets all the way headed towards the warning track. Going to be picked up about 10 feet shy. They're going to wave the runner Floyd around from first. He'll score. It's an RBI double to the deep gap in left center field past Smith and Jones, and it is a 1-0 lead for Mooreville.
1: Well, and the left fielder Smith took a bad angle, and that's what I was talking about, that big outfield, expansive outfield, and he took a bad angle on it. If he angles more towards the fence, I don't know that he gets the ball on the fly for the out, but I think he keeps the runner at third base. But on a straight line angle, he let the ball bounce by him and allow that runner from third to score.
0: So run scored, presented by C Spire. Are you ready for your winning strategy? Here it is. Join C Spire. C Spire, inspired by you. Fastball zips in on the outside corner to Wyatt McDaniels, the right-handed hitting pitcher who will get the start here today. And so it's 0-1. Runner at second. Nobody out here in the top of the first inning. Fastball high, and the count evens up at 1-1. Wyatt McDaniels, a junior, 322 hitter. Four doubles, nine homers, 38 runs batted in. Another fastball that pops the mitt, and it's a called strike, and it's 1-2. So this is the, so far, ideal start for the Troopers. Getting an RBI hit, another runner in scoring position. Already a 1-0 lead, and the pitch down to the dirt. And so the count evens up at 2-2. Two balls, two strikes. Cooper Goff, the shortstop, is in the on-deck circle. Cleanup hitter. Keys peeks at the runner at second, now to the plate. And it's just fouled by McDaniels into the dirt. Almost foul tip for the out. This will be one of the smaller crowds of the week. It's early in this championship week. Everybody's trying to plan when they're going to get here. So a lot of people watching, a lot of people listening through a lot of different platforms. As the pitch is down and away on the 2-2 offering, and it's now 3-2.
1: Almost a mini shift on the second baseman, of course, holding the runner at second and standing directly behind the bag. And then he eases over a little bit, but not much farther than about 10, 12 feet to the first base side of second base bag. So there's a pretty good gap on the right side McDaniels could go with the pitch a little bit, take one to the right side.
0: So McCurdy went out just to share a couple of words of encouragement to Keys, just try to calm him down a little bit. We mentioned first time since 1954 that Poplarville had been here. It's been a couple of generations since they've been here. 3-2, chop foul, way out in front was Wyatt McDaniels, so the count will stay full.
1: You said 54?
0: 54.
1: That's even
0: years.
1: Older than I am. Well, that's a long time.
0: It is a long time. And I was listening to their Poplarville's podcast as the pitch is down in the dirt. So the 3-2 away in the dirt. So a walk issued means runners at first and second. That walk brought to you by Mississippi Blood Services. Walk, run, or drive to donate today. One pint to save three lives. Mississippi Blood Services, you're just our type. So a hit batter, a double, a walk. And you were checking to see if there's anybody.
1: We got a courtesy runner at first base.
0: I also wanted to see if you were looking to see if anybody was already getting up to throw. It's been a shaky start for Keys.
1: Thompson, the courtesy runner at first base, Ty Thompson, up for a ball.
0: So the first pitch to Goff makes a count, a ball and a strike, and now time is called, and now we are going to have a mound visit. Our mound visits all week long going to be brought to you by Mississippi Farm Bureau. Go with the home team. So, yeah, this is the very nervous start that I don't want to say was anticipated, but we knew was a possibility for Poplarville. And for Mooreville, I'm sure part of the messaging was go out and jump on them early before they settle in.
1: Yeah, I agree. And that's what you want to do is obviously your mindset on offense as a hitter is coming into a ball game, especially a game like this, a three-game series. Come into that, get aggressive. Of course, it was real easy on the very first batter because all he had to do was stand there and get hit. And so Floyd, with hit by pitch, gets a runner on base. But then McDaniels comes up, the catcher, and hits a great shot into left center field for a double, scoring the run to put him up. And then all of a sudden you've got a walk, and now you've got a pitcher that's in trouble here in the top of the first inning.
0: That was Eli McDaniels' 14th double of the year, and he's their power hitter, and he delivered.
1: And his team leading 48th RBI.
0: Here's the 1-0 pitch, and that comes in, and it hits Cooper Goff. So Cooper Goff is hit by a pitch, and the bases are loaded.
1: And we do have activity in a bullpen. Grabbing his glove and starting to hurry up. Have to get his number when he turns his back to me. 32 is in the bullpen. And that is Miles Glenn.
0: Bases loaded, nobody out. 1-0 lead Mooreville here in the top of the first, and a check swing that Cates went around on. And so Cates, another one of these big power hitters, in an 0-1 hole against Ty Keys of Poplarville. And a 1-0 lead for the Troopers already. And he comes in, he almost hits.
1: I think he said he did. The plate umpire held his hands up. Runner from third came and was tagged by the catcher in case he was trying to fake him off. But time had been called as though it was a hit batter. So we'll see what this is. They're going to discuss it.
0: There could certainly can't be an out here, DP, because like you said, time was called
1: by the
0: home plate umpire.
1: So either the runner's going to go back to third with bases loaded, that was a ball, or either that's going to be a hit by pitch and another run scores. And Poplarville coach questioning, but still not getting an answer he wants.
0: They didn't call. Did you see a balk?
1: I did not see a balk call. But I guess
0: the run scored.
1: You know, he did talk to the base umpire, and that's who calls that balk. So I guess that's probably, it must have been what that was.
0: It was a balk. And so we're still, everybody up here in the booth is still trying to get clarification. It just wasn't signaled properly up here to us. And Kate took a big swing at one and sends a missile towards the concourse level. That's going to get almost to where folks stream into Trustmark Park at the main gate.
1: That foul ball brought to you by Mississippi Office of Highway Safety, reminding you to drive safely and buckle up, click it, or ticket.
0: It is a team effort on these, isn't it?
1: Absolutely.
0: Here's the 1-2 pitch. And again, late on a fastball was Cates, and he sends it sailing foul and out of play.
1: I have those at my everyday broadcast at high school, and it takes me about 5 or 6 games into the season before I've got them down.
0: Hey, with the infield drawn in, and runners at second and third, nobody out. A 2-0 lead for Moorville on the top of the first. Keys for Poplarville, the pitch, and it's hit back up the middle, and that's a base hit. Would have been an out with the infield at regular depth, but instead here comes a throw to the plate. It'll be cut off, 2-run score. It's a 2-RBI single that was right off his hands up the middle by Ethan Gates, and it's now a 4-0 lead for Moorville.
1: Definitely got it on the fist. The pitch was up and in, but he fought it, got it just past the shortstop, as you said. If he's playing at normal depth, it's out at first probably. But as it is, short line angles playing in on the grass, no chance to make the play, 4-0.
0: Mentally, how do you remind yourself if you're Poplarville that it's a 7-inning game and you haven't even come to bat yet?
1: It's going to get tough. There's a ground ball. Second for first, relay, not in time.
0: So an out there, McMillan is able to reach on a fielder's choice, but 6-4, Smith just chased Soans on the force at second base.
1: Good play by the shortstop, Smith. The ball going towards a hole. He moves to his right, backhands it, and turns and makes a good shot to Soans at second. Just no chance to get McMillan on the double play.
0: Here is Carson Hicks, the 7th batter of the inning, finally an out. For Poplarville, it took 6 batters to record one, and a first pitch strike to the left-handed hitting second baseman, Carson Hicks.
1: And back to your question, you just got to know that if you're Poplarville, you know, hey, we can score some runs. We can get in there and do something. We just got to get some outs here, get out of this inning. They've scored 342 runs this year, giving up 162. So they know they can put runs on the board. They've just got to maintain composure, get out of this inning, and try to do something at the plate.
0: The 0-1 was fouled off. No balls and 2 strikes. Keys the pitch. Misses inside. It gets away from the catcher. It's going to be a wild pitch, though. That was a tough one to backhand and field. A wild pitch. And so the count goes to 1-2. And that moves now McMillan over to second base.
1: And that's another thing about this ballpark. It's a big area behind home plate, and there's no wall at all. The net goes all the way to the ground. So if a ball goes back there, it's not bouncing back to you. So it's a tough play if a ball gets away from the catcher.
0: 1-2, so 1-2. Chopper way up into the air. Keys waits on it, fields it, soft toss to first, in time. Hicks was hustling up the line. Keys kind of guided it over to first base on a soft toss, and it was a bang-bang play at first.
1: You know, that's one you look at, and it's supposed to be an easy play. A pitcher's just got to toss it over to the first baseman, but you see more errors on a pitcher throwing it wild to first base, trying to get an easy out and trying to avoid that. He almost didn't put enough on it and almost didn't get the out.
0: Here is the designated hitter, the right-handed hitting Parker Smith, who he's almost hit. by a two-seam fastball.
1: Runner did go to third on that out.
0: Yeah, McMillan's at third. 4-0 lead for the Troopers of Mooreville. And there's a strike on the inside part of the plate, and it's 1-1.
1: 26 pitches here in the first inning for Keys.
0: 1-1 off the glove of Keys, charging at second, and the glove flip by Chase Soans, the underhand flip to Brown for a nifty play to retire Smith and end the inning. But in the inning, four runs aided by two hit batters and a walk and two hits. There were no errors, and there was one left on base. Eight came to the plate for Mooreville in the top of the first inning. It's Poplarville coming to the plate when we come back. 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
0: 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Josh Wessel alongside Terrell Palmer with Bill Wilson and our entire crew. We appreciate you being with us here on a Tuesday morning. Game one of the 4A Championship Series. Four runs on two hits in that first inning. There were a couple of hit batters, a walk, and almost 30 pitches for Ty Keys of Poplarville in that first inning.
1: It is, and that's going to be the thing now. He's got to watch his pitch count. They already had somebody up in the bullpen, so that's going to limit his time on the mound today, depending on how this game goes. But as we talked about, now Poplarville gets a chance to come to the plate. They put up a lot of runs this year as a team. They're hitting 309, so they just got to get up there, put the ball in play, try to see if they can answer. If you're Mooreville, you can't say, oh, good, I got a 4-0 lead, we can relax. No, you're still in the state championship series. This team's going to score some runs. You still got to go out there, pitch well, play defense. But McDaniels goes to the mound, obviously, with not a lot of pressure. He's got a 4-0 lead. All he's got to do is throw strikes and let his defense work.
0: Yeah, giving him a 4-0 lead, he's got to feel like Christmas came early here in game one. You've got McMillan in left, Floyd in center, Hussey in right. You've got Barefoot at third, Goff at short, Hicks at second, Cates at first, Y. McDaniels on the mound, Eli McDaniels behind the plate, and Ty Keys, a 4-10 hitter, taking a first pitch down and away for ball one.
1: With three doubles, six triples, and three home runs, so a lot of extra base hits. The kid can run.
0: Big swing on a 1-0 offering by Ty Keys, and the count now is at a ball and a strike. Keys, Tripp Jones, Jet Smith, 1-2, and 3. Chadwick Brown, Braden Lee, Chase Soans, then Aiden Smith, Braxton Soans, and Camden McCurdy as the 1-1 pitch was sent slicing foul, and it's 1-2.
1: As I mentioned, Keys can run. If he gets on base, he has 25 stolen bases on the season.
0: Miami Hurricanes can't wait to get their hands on him. And we've seen the great backs they've had in recent years. One ball, two strikes. Here's a 1-2. You know, going to play for the Miami Hurricanes, that's like going pro out of high school. Let's be honest.
1: Yeah.
0: Miami is top five in NIL football payroll in the country at better than $40 million. That escalated quickly. There's no other way to put it. We knew that it was going to, but it's gotten bonkers, hasn't it?
1: It's incredible. They're no longer student athletes now at the college level.
0: Yeah. Three balls and two strikes now to Keys, to 3-2. High chopper. Getting over to it at second is Hicks. He'll have to throw back to first. Not in time. Keys was flying up the line. It's going to be an infield hit for Ty Keys. And so a leadoff base runner for Poplarville. As you heard DP mentioning, who's already got the 25 stolen bases, is there. And here comes Tripp Jones, the junior, the 345 hitter, who's got seven doubles and 35 RBI of his own. And if you're Poplarville, you got to get something. You've got the leadoff guy on. you got to get something.
1: Absolutely. And that's a tough play for Hicks, the second baseman. He wants to throw it to first, but he's nothing he can do. He's got a high chopper. He's got to wait on it to come down. I look for Keys to run pretty quick.
0: McDaniels was working from a stretch, and the first pitch was sent slicing foul by the left-handed hitting center fielder. And it's nothing in one.
1: It's another Department of Public Safety foul ball. Remember, click it or ticket.
0: We're about to have a Mississippi Air National Guard stolen base. We're just waiting for it here.
1: We're queued up and ready.
0: Yes, we are. I mean,
1: and McDaniels thinks the same thing.
0: He does. We'll toss over to first, checking on the runner. But again, Keys is one of those guys that, for the most part, he can kind of run when he wants to, probably. He takes off, and the pitch hits Trip Jones in the foot. Is that the Ty Keys effect?
1: Well, yeah, but that's one that, in fact, Keys is saying, dadgummit, he wanted the stolen base. He had the stolen base. He had a great jump. He's at second easy, but now all he gets to go on second on a wild pitch. He misses the stab.
0: Yeah, so Trip Jones hit by the pitch. And so you have runners at first and second base for Jet Smith. Chad Smith, the shortstop. There's a pitch. And there's a strike to the right-handed hitting shortstop.
1: Smith has 30 RBI, six doubles, and a triple. And as we've already seen, one double. I expect to see, as I mentioned, that my Pokes pick was a home run, but I think we'll see some extra base hits as well.
0: Here's the 0-1 from McDaniels, down and away. The count evens up at a ball and a strike. Ty Keys for Poplarville with the infield single. He's at second. Trip Jones hit by a pitch. He's at first. A four-run top of the first inning for the Moorville Troopers, who lead it 4-0. And we're just in the bottom of the first inning of the first game of championship week here at Trustmark Park, the home of the Mud Monsters. Here's the 1-1. And it's a bunt pushed back to the pitcher. McDaniels looks at second now. Fires a strike to first to easily get Smith. It's a beautiful sacrifice bunt. And now Keys is at third with less than two outs. And Jones is in scoring position with just one away.
1: McDaniels thought about trying to get the runner at second. He knew no chance to get Keys at third, but he looked back at second, a long look. Nobody there covered quick enough. He made the smart play. Just give up the runner's advance and get the out and face the next hitter, Brown, the left-hander.
0: Here is Chadwick Brown. Getting the start at first base, left-handed hitter. Chadwick, a .327 average, five doubles, a homer, 36 runs batted in. The pitch is a fair ball. It is a fair ball. Just past the bag at third. It hit the umpire, and it settled down, and that saves a run.
1: It not only saves a run, that was an extra base hit. That was going down the line into the corner, and it's going to be an easy double for Brown. And two runs would have scored, but the umpire just could not get out of the way.
0: It was a missile, and it was right off the inside of his leg. He didn't even have time, fearing for his life, to signal fair ball, but it was fair. And so it puts runners at the corners, first and third, and a run scores. The officials are in play. That's an unfortunate break for Poplarville.
1: It is, but like you said, the officials are part of the field. They're in play. It's just what's going to happen. Now we are getting a discussion. The coach wants to talk about that and find out. But I think he may question whether or not it was on the line. From here, I thought it hit the line. I thought it was the right call, a fair ball.
0: Yes, I did as well.
1: The line is fair. It's always been, I think, oxymoron, if you will. They call the poles on the lines foul poles, but they're fair. Why don't they call them fair poles? Yeah. If it hits the pole, it's fair ball. Ponder on that one, Josh.
0: Can I take it one step further? You make a fair point. Yes.
3: It's like, why do you drive on a, you know, parkway and park in the driveway?
0: So here is Braden Lee with runners at first and third. And a curveball that misses low for ball one to Braden Lee, the right-handed hitting third baseman. But Poplarville's on the board, a 4-1 lead for Moorville here in the bottom of the first inning. Trip Jones at third, Chadwick Brown is at first. And here's a pitch, another curveball. This one misses up and in, and it's two balls and no strikes. 2-0 to Braden Lee. seen an infield hit, a hit batter, a sack bunt, a single scorched past third that hits the umpire, and it prevents an extra base hit. And right now it saved Moorville from giving up another Poplarville run. So for a first inning, quite the start to the week, wouldn't you say?
1: A lot going on, and that's you know, what you look at. You got championship baseball. You expect a lot of this. I expect somewhere along the way we'll see a pitcher dominate, but I love seeing offense.
0: 2-1. And it's outside. Slider misses. And it's three balls and a strike. So a walk would load the bases. And Poplarville's Hornets has a chance to answer, or even better, what they surrendered in the top of the first inning. Here's a 3-1. And this is lifted high and up and over Trustmark Park, back and out of play. And count goes to 3-2, a full count. Chase Soans, the second baseman, is in the on-deck circle. Runners at the corners, one out. Staring in is Wyatt McDaniels to his brother Eli. Here's a 3-2, and it's down in the dirt, and it's a one-out walk, and the bases are loaded for the Hornets.
1: Now, to your point earlier, what does Poplarville do, giving up four runs in the top of the first, pitcher struggling, just be patient. Come to the plate, know that you can put up a lot of runs. They've done that. They've had Moorville now. They're saying, wait a minute, we got four runs in the top. Now, all of a sudden, we're messing up. We got bases loaded, just one out. One run's already across the plate. Pitcher wants to go out to the mound, talk to McDaniels, his pitcher, calls his infield in, got Barefoot, Goff, Hicks, Cates all in there with him. The other McDaniels, the catcher out there, they're trying to just say, all right, let's settle down, calm down. We still got a three-run lead. We got an out. Let's just get out of this inning and let's get back to the plate. We just got to play baseball, and that's what they've got to do right here, because they had the one hard line drive that hit the umpire. We had an infield single. We've got to walk. We've got to hit batter. We just got to just settle in and focus on what we're doing here.
0: Well, when you look at the progression of Poplarville, 20-10 a year ago, second round of the playoffs, then you got to get through another historic program to even get here in West Lauderdale.
1: Yep.
0: And you get through the 1-0 win, and then you dominate 9-1. Punch your ticket. And I love how Coach Grader said it. He thinks that half of Poplarville was on the field to celebrate after the game. And at some point this week, they'll all make their way here to Pearl, Mississippi as well. Here we go. Here's Chase Soans. Bases loaded. One out. Poplarville trailing Moorville 4-1. And Wyatt McDaniels the pitch. And there's a strike. So a little bit of a stoppage there, trying to also slow down the momentum.
1: Yeah.
0: On mound visits brought to you by Farm Bureau. Go with the home team. No balls and a strike to Chase Soans. 296 hitter. The McDaniels pitch, and he swings right through it, and he finds himself in an 0-2 hole. And this is a position now that Wyatt McDaniels feels more comfortable working ahead of a batter.
1: Right. And just what you want to do. You get ahead of a batter, get that first call strike, then you get a swing and a miss. Now you're ready to attack. We'll probably see a throwaway pitch here, though.
0: No balls, two strikes, 0-2. Oh, he challenged him inside and fouls it off his hands.
1: I think he missed his spot. The catcher was set up on the outside part of the plate. That one came on the inside half. And like you said, on the hands of Soans, and he just fouls it off.
0: Better to execute a bad call than to not execute the right call. Mm-hmm. And I thought that was neat for Coach Grader to talk about that this week. Breaking ball that's hit fair right behind the bag at third. Step at third. Long throw sails all the way to the net. Long run. And the runners will pull up there. A run scores, a force at third, then an error that allows the runners to advance. So let's take you back through what just happened. The lead is now sitting at 4-2. Jones scores from third. Brown is forced out at third base. But then the throw by Barefoot sails way over the head of Cates. And so Lee is able to advance all the way to third. On the error, Soans, who reached on the fielder's choice, I say even a fielder's choice, might just be the error.
1: I think it'd be a fielder's choice.
0: And then the E5 that allowed the runner to advance to third, but you got runners at second and third in a 4-2 game. And two outs in the inning now, and a big swing and a miss by the left fielder, Aiden Smith.
1: Yeah, you can't assume the double play, so it's just going to be the fielder's choice, and then he runs and said advances on the error. I'll come back after this pitch.
0: Where it was hit, though, it could have been the double play.
1: Absolutely.
0: Yeah, it could have been the force.
1: And should have been. And what happened is I was watching as Barefoot's foot hit the bag at third as he planted, though he never planted. his plant foot was on the bag, so it had him elevated, and it just off balance throw, and in there it just sailed over top of the first baseman.
0: And there is a called strike three. Good afternoon, good evening, and good night for Aiden Smith, and that ends the inning. But it is two runs on two hits. There were one error and two left on base. So wild first inning. What are we in store for in this game and this week? Through one, Moorville 4, Popperville 2. 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
0: A wild first inning here of our first game of the week between Moorville and Popperville for a game one of the best of three championship series here at Trustmark Park. 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And DP, a lot of pitches thrown by both pitchers in that first inning.
1: It was. Keys threw 27 pitches in the top of the first. McDaniels followed that up with 26 in the bottom. Keys faced eight batters. McDaniels seven batters. They each gave up just two hits. Both of them hit batters, and as it was one walk by Keys, one walk by McDaniels, one strikeout by McDaniels, but Keys hit two batters, McDaniels hit one batter. So kind of a rough start for the pitching, not able to get in and out, other than that last batter, obviously for McDaniels getting 1-2-3, that's what he needed to get that strikeout quick and end the inning.
0: More of the same, or do they settle down? What's your pulse?
1: I kind of feel like you settle down. You got through the first inning. We've got it round at the plate. I think the pitchers settle in. I think we'll see a little bit sharper pitching this inning.
0: Carter Barefoot, Major Floyd, Eli McDaniels, 9-1-2 due up for Moorville. Here in the top of the second, the first pitch is a fastball that is sent sailing foul. The foul balls brought to you by the Mississippi Department of Public Safety. No balls and a strike to Barefoot. He'll send one off the facing of the press box in the suites, and it's nothing and two. Here's the 0-2. And it's outside, a ball and two strikes.
1: For those fans listening that have never made the trip to Trustmark Park, it is possible to get a ball in this press box. I've seen it. Not many, but I've seen a few.
0: 1-2. So you're saying we should have brought the glove.
1: We should have brought the glove. The netting here comes up below the surface of the roof line, and I've punted just right. It will come right over this. It can't come in. The first one I ever saw come in. I'll finish that in a moment.
0: 2-2 is off the hands, foul, and the count stays at 2-2 to Carter Barefoot from Ty Keys.
1: The first one I ever saw come in was a high pop fly behind home plate, landed on the concrete in between the seats below, and bounced in.
0: Now that's skill. Here's the 2-2, and it's a breaking ball that misses down and away, and it's three balls and two strikes to Carter Barefoot. 4-2 lead Moorville, top of the second inning. And Ty Keys still trying to settle in, 3-2. And this is again, right down the line, hits the third base umpire, and he can't believe what's going on right now.
1: Obviously, the radio listeners can't see what just happened, but the third base umpire just threw his hands in the air and said, "What is the deal?" I mean, he's been hit twice. The plate umpire takes a beating. When you get behind the plate, you're going to get hit. The catcher's going to get hit. Base umpire, hey, you're safe. You're just standing out there. He's 100 feet away. He's got no problem. He's been hit twice.
0: Hands on the hips in frustration.
1: Yeah.
0: It's been a couple of heat-seeking missiles that have gone his way. And so Barefoot still there with a 3-2 that is down and away, and that's ball four. So Barefoot let off the hook there by Ty Keys. That is the fourth free pass given up by Ty Keys so far of Popperville.
1: And not something you can do when you got a good quality team. When you get to this time at point in the game, you've got to throw strikes. You've got to put the ball in play and earn their way. When you walk, you give up problems.
0: Walk, run, or drive to donate today at Mississippi Blood Services. One pint to save three lives. Mississippi Blood Services, you're just our type. First pitch to Major Floyd. Strike one. It's nothing and one. Floyd, in his first plate appearance, hit by a pitch and scored a run in the first.
1: On the first pitch he saw.
0: Right between the shoulder blades, yep, as the 0-1 misses, and it's 1-1. And here's another guy, Major Floyd, going, man, I just want to get up here and swing the bat. That one was almost behind him. One ball, one strike to Floyd. Top of the order. Floyd, McDaniels. And the count now quickly moves as the 1-1 misses to 2-1. For those that don't know, DP spent many years here calling games, PAing, broadcasting for the Mississippi Braves. Anytime you come back into the ballpark, do you get hit with all the feels again?
1: I do. I mean, so many years, 15 years I was here, 70 nights at least. I had the high school championships, the college games, close to 100 games a year here. And, every time I come back, I'm like, I miss this place. There was a lot of memories, a lot of fun here.
0: The 2-1, a strike call. The 2-2 misses down and away in the dirt, and it's 3-2 to Major Floyd. So Major is now the third different batter through the first 10 that Keys has gotten the count to three balls. And here's one hit well in a left field, fair ball down the left field line, racing over, cutting it off is going to be Smith. They'll hold the runner at third, cruising in with a stand-up double as Major Floyd. Carter Barefoot stands at third, runners at second and third, nobody out for Moorville here in the top of the second inning.
1: And we're going to get a visit to the mound with that. They're going to come talk to Keys, and that may be all for Keys. I've got him at 41 pitches.
0: And that means if they wanted to, that's just one day rest, correct?
1: That's what I'm fixing to double check my counts on that. I believe you are correct.
3: We can take a break if you'd like.
0: So we have a pitching change here.
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0: Brought to you by Mississippi Air National Guard.
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0: Live here and serve now. 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
0: So Ty Keys makes it just 41 pitches, makes it just an inning and two batters. And so the new pitcher into the game for Poplarville is going to be Glenn. It is going to be Miles Glenn. His numbers, he is 2-0 with a 1.97 ERA. He'll be making his fifth appearance of the season, according to Max Prep Stats, having worked 10 and two-thirds innings, giving up six runs, three earned on seven hits, striking out 13, walking four. But here's the big one. Opponent's bat just 179 against him. And he's got just the one-hit batter, and that's also a positive sign because, again, it was more than anything, a couple of really hard-hit balls, but also it was the free passes for Ty Keys. A couple of hit batters, a couple of walks. Keys just never able to get comfortable quick enough.
1: 19 balls on 22 strikes out of his 41 pitches. And like I said, the two hit batters and the two walks, that hurts you when you give the free passes. He does have two runners on base that would be charged to him should they score. But as of now, he's given up four runs on the three hits.
0: Eli McDaniels, Wyatt McDaniels, Cooper Goff, Ethan Cage. You got to go 2-3-4-5 now with a couple of runners in scoring position, nobody out. So it certainly feels like here, with Moorville already leading Poplarville 4-2 in the top of the second, that Moorville has another big inning brewing.
1: That does, and that's where you've got to be careful. And you've got a pitcher coming out of the bullpen that's obviously wasn't counting on pitching this early in the ballgame. He runs down there in the top of the first, throws some, goes back in the second. And now he's coming in with some pressure. He's got runners at second and third. He does have first base open, so he can pitch around a little bit. But you don't want to load the bases with the number three hitter coming up. So you've got to be careful here, and you can't throw it away. A wild pitch scores a run. So you've got to focus in and hit it real quick right now coming out of the bullpen.
0: Yeah. Eli McDaniels is the situation you inherit. With two in scoring position, nobody out. McDaniels has got to feel really good about getting it out of the infield. Infield's going to be drawn in. But if he gets a deep fly ball, it makes it a 5-2 game. They get one of those runs back that they gave up in the bottom of the first inning. And yeah, we got started here at 10:04. And so it is 10:41. Second game today scheduled for 1 o'clock. And well, at the pacing of this one, it is just an offensive, entertaining game. But we've seen a little bit of everything, it feels like, already. Here is the first pitch to Eli McDaniels, and it's in there for a strike. And that's a really nice way to start for Miles Glenn.
1: Absolutely.
0: Nothing and one. Infield drawn in for Poplarville. They're going to shade the left-handed hitting catcher a little towards right in center. They're going to shield him way towards center in left field as well. And the pitch, and he took a big home run cut and chopped it right into the dirt, right into his leg, and it's nothing in two.
1: And talking about a tough batter to face, coming in hitting .476, and he doubled his first trip to the plate.
0: He brought the bat from Moorville. No balls, two strikes. Glenn to the plate and delivers low. Ball and two strikes. Such a community of baseball in Moorville. Three sets of brothers that are on this team. You've got the Goffs, and you've got the Figueroas, who we probably won't see in this series, and the McDaniels. Here's the 1-2, and it is the opposite way. A base hit, and probably going to be extra bases. It will be. Two runs will easily score, as he was able to keep his hands in, push it where the outfield was shifted over towards center. All kinds of room. Another double. Two more RBIs, up to 50 on the year, and the lead is back up to 4-6-2.
1: Well, and McDaniels is left-handed hitter. Both times to the plate, he's hit a double. One to left center, one down the left field line, going with the pitch. That's why the kid's hitting .476. He obviously can handle the bat.
0: That plate's Barefoot. That plate's Floyd. And here's Wyatt McDaniels.

0: Now they got to come back and do it again in the bottom of the second.
1: Right. You can't just keep giving up runs. You play them from behind the whole way.
0: 1-1 hit sharply to third. Looking the runner back to second for a moment. Throw to first. Now going to be a throwback towards third. The slide is in there. Good base running by Eli McDaniels. Once the ball was released from Lee at third to get his brother Wyatt, Eli put it right back into high gear, looping back around with Smith, the shortstop, to cover the bag, but no chance to make a tag. And McDaniels does advance. Eli gets to third on the throwback across from first, and now a runner at third with less than two outs.
1: And I don't think he would have got him anyway, but the shortstop, Smith, was a little late getting over there for the throwback across, but I think he was going to be in anyway.
2: Pinch runner coming in there.
1: Courtesy runner coming in now for McDaniels. It's number 15.
0: It's going to be coming in to run now.
1: Grady Williams.
0: Yeah, Grady Williams coming in to run. Eli can run. This gives Grady an opportunity to play in this championship. And here's Cooper Goff. Big swing and a foul tip into the mitt of McCurdy, and it's nothing and one. Goff hit by a pitch and scored a run. Part of that four-run first last inning. 6-2 lead for Moorville over Poplarville. With a runner at third, one out here in the top of the second inning, and Glenn delivers. Gets a big swing on a curveball, and it's now nothing and two. Breeze is blowing from right to left across Trustmar Park. Out towards the left field foul pole. Or as DP said, the foul pole that's in fair territory, which I agree. Fair point. As it's now a ball and two strikes to Cooper Goff. But it, typically, if you're going to get one out, that's where you go. You go out into the left field bullpen.
1: Infield playing in once again, shortening the angles. So Goff can just get a ball in play, score that run from third.
0: One ball, two strikes. Deep breath, Glenn, the pitch. And that one was a little higher than he wanted it. It was sent out into the seats down the right field side. So the count stays at a ball and two strikes. Ethan Cates, who has already got a two RBI single, he's in the on-deck circle. 1-2. Breaking ball, again sent slicing foul. More pushed foul, more just very late. And so a ball and two strikes. This park has got a few years on her now, and she has held up well. This has been well taken care of, this venue. Here's the 1-2. It's popped up way, way up and out of play.
1: Built in 04, first game started in 05. April 18 was the first home game in 05 for the Mississippi Braves. They started the season that year on a 12-game road trip while they finished up some stuff at the ballpark to get it ready.
0: And can you believe that many players made the jump straight from Mississippi to
1: Atlanta? Over 100 that went straight from AA to Atlanta.
0: Here's a 1-2. Hammer into left field, and it is just foul. It was hooking, and right when it left the bat, you thought there might not be any way that's going to be foul, but it just had a lot of hang time. If that's in his home ballpark, that's a homer.
1: About 3 feet foul. You're right. It's 330 down the line, and his home ballpark's probably 315, 320. And if it's not a home run, it's off the fence, fair ball.
0: One ball, two strikes to Cooper Goff, who's fought off four in a row. Glenn back to the plate, and he chases a high one up above the letters. A big swinging strikeout, the first strikeout for Glenn, the first strikeout for Poplarville pitching.
1: Legendary baseball coach at Millsaps calls that pitch chocolate mousse. Pitch up in the eyes, looks so good, but it's not good for you.
0: That is so right. Chocolate mousse. Here's Ethan Cates, and he hammers this one hooking foul. So a very similar swing to what we saw a couple of swings ago from Cooper Goff. Just out in front of it. And so it's no balls and a strike. So again, you've got the runner at third. Williams running for Eli McDaniels. Already two runs are in on two big back-to-back doubles in this second inning. And the lead's back up to four at 6-2 for Moorville. The pitch is grounded over to third. Lee's got it. throw across to first, the stretch

0: by Brown. Cates is retired 5-3 in that NC inning. But an inning in which it's two runs on two hits, aided by a walk, no errors, and one left. We move to the bottom of the second inning. It's a 6-2 lead for Moorville over Poplarville. 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
0: Going to the bottom of the second inning here at Trustmark Park. We've already had some chocolate mousse reference on the broadcast. A 6-2 lead for Moorville over Poplarville. And Daryl, you were talking about that, and we were just now my mind's on food. It's almost getting lunchtime here.
3: I thought that was always
0: Mississippi lunchtime is 11 o'clock. By the way,
4: absolutely.
0: But I was at the William Carey Cafeteria yesterday, and one of our coaches, Craig Fletcher, longtime assistant coach, head coach of the softball team, he's still there eating lunch yesterday. I said, "You're going to be back a lot. You're going to be like Scott Berry and Hill Denson here, you know, eating lunch, fried chicken Wednesdays, fried fish Fridays, and all that." He said, "Oh man, I can't do without a great affordable lunch." Well, then not 20 minutes later, who was at the ice cream machine? Hill Denson.
4: I love it.
0: Denson was there. So, you know, baseball
4: coaches. That's legendary
0: coaches.
4: Coaching.
0: Boy, and you talk about a couple of guys that since their retirement, they love being around the game, yeah. And they're loving life and enjoying life, and they're always out and about, and you're always bumping into them, and they're always quick to shake your hand, share a story, always smiling, and two of the great ones. And
4: well, on the high school level, of course, I've been at Northwest Rankin announcing for over 25 years, and Jeff McClaskey was there for 31 years, retired six years ago now. Every time we go to the spring break, every time we look up, there's McClaskey.
0: Who knew?
4: And he'll be here sometime this week watching baseball. He just can't get away from it.
0: Yeah, and who knew he was a restaurateur that was a coach?
4: Exactly.
0: Not a coach that's now a restaurateur. His restaurant is on fire out here in Rankin County.
4: Had lunch there Sunday after church.
0: That's I heard it's the place. He said they served 1,300 on a Saturday. So here is Poplarville back at the plate with Aiden Smith. And called 0-1 strike, and it's quickly nothing and two. Excuse me, Braxton Soans, the right fielder, leading things off. Soans, McCurdy, Keys, 8-9-1 as Soans fouls off the 0-2. 6-2 lead for Moorville, a four-run top of the first. Poplarville got two back in the bottom of the first, and then Moorville got them right back, two more on the top of the second. Wyatt McDaniels delivers a swinging strikeout to Braxton Soans, who swings and misses, and that's back-to-back strikeouts now. DP going back to the first inning.
4: On seven pitches. Three at the end of the last inning and four on that one.
0: Camden McCurdy now, the catcher, the nine-hole hitter, before the lineup turns back over to the top. And Ty Keys. The pitch misses downstairs for ball one. Low and away to the right-handed inning. Catcher McCurdy. McCurdy, the sophomore, 254 hitter. 15 hits, 11 runs batted in. Here's a pop-up that is going to land on top of the overhang that stretches out. This is a really nice venue on hot days. You've got a lot of shaded seats during the middle of the day for day games.
4: But for a morning game, if you look at the third base side, nobody is down in the chair backs.
0: As a line shot off or almost off the glove of Hicks at second base in the right field for a one-out base hit by Camden McCurdy. So he singles to right field, and the Hornets have a base runner with one out here for Ty Keys in the bottom of the second.
4: The Poplarville fans on the left side, the third base side, are all back up under the awning trying to find some shade. As the day moves on, they'll get into shade. One thing I was wanting to see, Ty Keys, they did not use a designated hitter in their lineup. I'm assuming they've done a pitcher slash DH for Keys because he is still hitting. It doesn't show that on the lineup card we handed to us.
0: So here is Keys. The infield single and a run scored already last inning, and he looks at a first pitch breaking ball up and in, and it's 1-0. Yeah, I was thinking the same thing. That's the only thing they really can do. Unless they moved him to another place in the field.
4: I didn't see that. We'll watch when they go back.
0: Here's the 1-0. Hit well. Lined out to left center field. That ball was just hammered. That's going to go all the way to the wall in deep left center. That's going to score a run. Keys is thinking three, and he'll cruise in with a stand-up RBI triple as he pounds his chest and flexes towards his teammates in the third base dugout, and it's now a 6-3 lead for Moorville.
4: Once again, we saw an outfielder take a bad angle. The center fielder, Floyd, went straight across instead of an angle back to the line. He's not going to stop him from getting the double. He might have kept it from being a triple if he cuts it off, but as it is, Keys just smoked that ball to the left center field.
0: RBI number 33 of the year for Keys. That is his, get this, and this is a big number, 7th triple.
4: That is a lot, but that shows his speed.
0: Here's the pitch to Tripp Jones, and slicing foul to the left-handed hitting center fielder. He's also been hit by a pitch, scored a run in his first plate appearance. You mentioned that, and the speed to do it in the size ballparks he was doing it.
4: Right.
0: Much smaller venues. No balls, one strike, one out. Wyatt McDaniels, the 0-1 pitch. And it's a big swipe at it by Jones on a pitch that was just snapping down to the dirt, and it's nothing in two. Do you like the hybrid version of the dirt around the plate, dirt mound of the turf? Do you like that?
4: Well, see, now there we go, Josh. You're going to open the can of worms for me.
0: 0-2 breaking ball, swing and a miss for Jones.
4: I'm not a fan of turf.
0: Strikeouts.
4: I'm not a fan of turf at all. I'm a natural grass, dirt kind of guy. If you're going to do turf on the infield, go ahead and do it on the mound and the plate too. Don't have the dirt on the plate and the dirt on the mound. Make it consistent all the way around. But I'm personally a fan of old school. Let's have dirt. Let's have grass. Let's cut the grass. Make it look good.
0: Oh, yeah. Here's Chet Smith. It really came down to the sense it makes is – C-E-N-T-S, right? It comes down to dollars.
4: Yeah.
0: Yeah. And so as Smith now finds himself ahead, one ball, no strike. Smith had the sack bunt in the first. Runner at third now with two outs in the 1-0 pitch. Big swing there by Smith. And it's now 1-1.
4: One of the interesting things about this ballpark, too, in the outfield, there's a pumping system. It was when it was built, a pumping system and everything underneath with sand and everything to help it drain. But this outfield would take 10 inches of rain, of water, in an hour and drain.
0: 1-1 check swing. It was actually pushed into play, and it gets off the mitt of the first baseman. The pitcher, Wyatt McDaniels, was going to be late covering anyway. So that is going to be an infield hit. A run scores, and Jet Smith delivers as Key scores, and it makes it a 6-4 game.
4: Now, in Kate's defense, that ball had some spin on it.
0: Yes,
4: that was coming like a cue ball off the end of a cue stick. Had a lot of spin on it. When it hit that turf, it took that spin. And something I talked about earlier, the ball comes off this turf different than it does grass. And it spun towards the line away from him, and he wasn't prepared for that.
0: 6-4. 10 runs already combined for these two teams. Here's a pitch and a breaking ball foul.
4: Runner was going on the pitch, but Smith would have to get up and come back on the foul ball.
0: Yes, he was. Smith was already at second base.
4: I can remember the first year we had a monsoon come on a Sunday afternoon for about an hour and a half. It rained a little over 2 inches. Field was just soaked, water standing everywhere. They turned those pumps on, and about 30 minutes after the rain quit and left, outfielders ran out, not a single splash under the foot.
0: Wow. That's impressive.
4: The big key to the dirt and what they did if you don't get the tarp on in time, you're in trouble.
0: Yes.
4: That's where with the turf infield, you don't have to worry about it. Not to tarp it. Just wait till the rain quits and go.
0: No balls and a strike to the cleanup hitter. Runners going again, and that's going to be a stolen base for Chadwick Brown. Our stolen bases brought to you by Mississippi Air National Guard. We've already had a couple of C Spire runs scored in this inning. Are you ready for your winning strategy? Here it is. Join C Spire. C Spire, inspired by you. So a runner in scoring position now with two outs, a one ball, one strike count to Chadwick Brown. And here's a 1-1. And it's hit the opposite way, a base hit. Runner was going on contact with two outs. He'll score easily. And Brown will pull up with an RBI two-out single. We got ourselves a one-run game, 6-5.
4: We Well, and that's what we talked about. This Poplarville team can score some runs, and they're showing that. Just continue to swing the bat. That was the sixth hit of the ball game for Poplarville, and now with five runs, one run deficit, they're trying to make up still.
0: Poplarville figuring it out here. That's the first pitch to Braden Lee. Misses for ball one. Lee walked in the first. Lee, a 327 hitter, has Chadwick Brown at first. Brown now 2-for-2 on the day. Moorville leading Poplarville 6-5, and that one buried in the dirt. Bounces off the chest guard of Eli McDaniels, and it's now 2-0 to Braden Lee. Poplarville crowd with new life. The pitch. And there's a strike called on the outer half, 2-1. So, and you look at the scoreboard, and Poplarville has actually out-hit Moorville. Mm-hmm. It's been the free passes early with a couple of hit batters, couple of walks for Ty Keyes, who lasted just an inning before Glenn comes in for him. Chopper back up the middle. They haven't played there. Fielded by the shortstop. He'll beat Brown to the bag at second. And that will end the inning. Lee hits into an inning-ending fielder's choice in the inning. It's three runs on four hits, no errors, and one left on base. We play two complete. We go to the top of the third. It's a 6-5 game. Moorville leading Poplarville. 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
0: Dawson McMillan, Carson Hicks, and Parker Smith. 6-7-8 due up for the Moorville Troopers as we go to the top of the third inning. Moorville leading Poplarville now 6-5, and that is after, Darrell, they took a 4-0 lead after the top of the first inning. If you love offense, you are in the right spot. We have seen the ball sprayed really all over the left side of this park, from left center all the way back down the line. We have seen the ball going everywhere, and you kind of were feeling that early on. You were looking out at the wind blowing out, kind of blowing right to left across, and it just so happens that your instincts were spot on. And DP, what would you say, just a ballpark number, to use a baseball term, would be the number of games that you've had the great honor of calling in this park? It's hundreds, over 1,000.
4: Well, yeah.
0: It's got to be.
4: 700 be just Braves games, including playoffs, was probably close to 1,200.
0: Yeah.
4: 70 a season for 15 seasons. That's 1,050, something like that.
0: Wow.
4: Up there.
0: Yeah.
4: So probably, including college series, high school, probably 1,500.
0: How did they go so fast, though? That's
4: you wake up back and break it. That's right. Just where'd it go? Yeah.
0: Here's Dawson McMillan, and the pitcher is Miles Glenn in relief of Ty Keyes, beginning his first full inning on the mound, and he delivers a first pitch strike. And which pitcher is going to really gain control of this game now?
4: That's what you've got to figure out, yeah.
0: Right. We've seen three strikeouts from Wyatt McDaniels, but Poplarville has done a good job with timely hitting as the 0-1 miss to McMillan, and it's 1-1.
4: We did talk about Keyes. Keyes is playing center field. So he stayed in the game at center field.
0: So he snuck in there on us.
4: Yeah.
0: And to our credit, he's the one that's 300 feet away from us.
4: Right, that's right.
0: 400 feet away from us.
4: The left fielder is now Jones, who started the game in center field. I'm not sure where Smith went. I'm still trying to find that one.
0: One ball, two strikes now to Dawson McMillan, leadoff batter here in the Moorville top of the third inning. 6-5 lead for the Moorville Troopers. 1-2. Off the end of the bat, slicing foul. That one's going to head down towards the fans. That one rattled right off the edge of the overhang.
4: And that's something you got to be careful too in this ballpark, because once foul balls do get up under the overhang, they'll bounce around. Those guys in the suites can get hit, but the hard ones, the ones that bounce up on the suites and back down to the bottom level in the bowl, and will hit some fans from the backside.
0: Yeah, that's what we just saw there. Everybody was okay. One ball, two strikes. Is this one fouled off again on the 1-2 offering? Our foul balls brought to you by the Department of Public Safety, reminding you to drive safely and buckle up. Click it or ticket. Here's the 1-2. It's outside. Two balls and two strikes. I'll say this as somebody who travels Highway 49 a lot. The Mississippi Highway Patrol has had a good recruitment couple of years, and numbers are up. You actually see them on Highway 49 again for the first time since the pandemic. Here's a 2-2, and it's sharply hit off the glove of the third baseman, and it'll squeak out on the left field for a sharply hit single. Lee tried to make a great sliding play on it, but again, one that was sharply hit.
4: And again, that ball coming off the turf, hard hit ground ball like that's going to get on you in a hurry. And talk about the Highway Patrol. I'm one of those, some people complain about saying, well, they watch out, the troopers in Flowood, the police are out in Flowood on long highway, on Lakeland Drive, Highway 25, MHP down 49. I like to see them.
0: Yeah.
4: If you don't speed, you don't worry about it.
0: Exactly. There you go. So, well said. So, it's. I know their numbers were down, though. I know they had a really hard time with it during COVID and when they didn't know what to do. Here's Carson Hicks. Off the end of the bat, pushed to third, on to second for one, on to first, and the stretch. A nice play by Brown, but not in time. So Hicks hits into a fielder's choice. McMillan is forced out 5-4, lead to Chase Soans. And there's one away and a runner at first now for Parker Smith. Nice stretch, though, by Brown. He gave great effort.
4: And it looked like Soans' footing slipped a bit as he got ready to throw from second. And the ball bounced about 4 feet shy. The first baseman did a good job to scoop it. And like I said, a great split to try to get there in time on the stretch. But it looked like Soans' footing might have been off a little bit and wasn't able to make the play.
0: You were mentioning the Velcro turf shy of second. And you can see the little seam there. I don't want to say it's standing, but it's just visible.
4: It's there.
0: Yeah, it's
4: there. Yeah, no doubt.
0: So here's Parker Smith. He grounded out to second to end the first inning. He's 0-1. 6-5 lead Moorville. Top of the third. On her first one out, and a called strike from Glenn. Nothing in one to Parker Smith.
4: And obviously our folks on radio don't see it, but it's a neat contrast, a big contrast. We talked earlier about the dirt around the home plate and the pitcher's mound and the turf everywhere else. The dirt is like a real light color, almost like a sandy look. And, of course, the turf is the kind of rich red-brown that a watered-down field would look like.
0: Yes. So
4: a big contrast.
0: Called strike to Parker Smith on the 0-1. It's nothing in two. Glenn peeks on the runner at first. The right-hander working from the stretch. The big deep breath, the 0-2 pitch, and he gets a swing and a miss as Smith swipes over the top of a curveball. And so that is strikeout number two for Glenn and out number two at the top of the third inning. And here comes Carter Barefoot to the plate as Parker Smith is still getting an earful from the student section of Poplarville. Barefoot walked and scored in the two-run second. The pitch outside.
4: Glenn trying to do something, haven't been able to do the first two innings in this ball game, and that's get out of an inning without giving up a run.
0: It would be our first goose egg of the day. Two teams have combined for 11 runs. 1-0 pitch, lifted in the right field, slicing towards the line and foul territory, and it will land on the turf warning track. Yeah, the warning track being turf is a beautiful aesthetic look, but the fact that the warning track would be turf means it's just a, looks like a track. It gives you no warning whatsoever.
4: Well, except the outfield. The outfield is the crushed gravel around the outfield warning track. But down the foul lines, you're
0: right,
4: exactly
0: correct. Right. Correct, yeah. Yeah,
4: exactly
0: referencing
4: right.
0: Like it Taylor Park in Hattiesburg. It's all turf all the way around.
4: Okay.
0: Sharply hit. Back up the middle into right center field. Pass Chase Soans. Carter Barefoot delivers on a 1-1 pitch and singles to right field. And so you've got runners now at first and second base. You've got two outs in the inning, but the top of the order now in Major Floyd, who has been hit by a pitch and hit one hard, a double. He scored two runs. And Moorville's threatening to make it three consecutive innings now, putting runs on the board. Glenn goes through each and every windup the same. Comes set, deep breath, delivers. And as a runner, if you can pick up on that, you can get a really good jump.
4: That's where a pitcher's got to mix it up a little bit every now and then, take a couple of looks back to a base instead of just one look. Stand a little bit longer than he normally would. A lot of times you'll see a difference in a slide step and a knee raise on your approach to try to throw off a hitter, a base runner, I mean.
0: Now, as a golfer, it's great. You want to have a pre-shot routine exactly the same every time.
4: That's right.
0: But not as a pitcher. One ball, one strike, two outs. The 1-1. Called strike at the belt on the outside part of the plate. And it's now 1-2. Ball, two strikes, two outs. Hicks at second. Barefoot at first for Moorville. Moorville leading Poplarville 6-5 here in the top of the third. Glenn for Poplarville trying to shut the door. 1-2. Down and away. And the count evens at two balls and two strikes.
4: Before that pitch, center field and right field both shifted towards right a little bit. Second baseman, after holding the runner on, was hustling back over to get in that hole in the four hole.
0: Two-two. Lost the breaking ball high, and it's now 3-2. Full count with two outs, so the runners can be moving on the pitch.
4: A lot of heat out there today. McGlynn drops down, picks up the rosin bag, kind of dries hand off a little bit. It's a tough situation.
0: Glenn, deep breath, 3-2, and it's fouled straight back by Major Floyd. He took a big rip at it, and the count will stay full. Nothing has come easy for the pitchers in this game
4: so far. Not at all. Since Glenn came in, he's already thrown 39 pitches. This will be number 40, 22 in this inning.
0: 3-2, popped up, and that is drifting toward shallow center field. Nobody can get to it. One run will score. Here comes a throw to the plate. Two runs score. And then getting to second base on the throw home, advancing on the throw was Major Floyd, who comes up with a two-out, two-RBI single. It was hit just to the perfect spot. Keys was playing deep and towards right and center. Smith and Soans couldn't get to it. And it was hit where nobody could get to it. Hicks and Barefoot score. And it's now an 8-4 lead for Moorville.
4: You know, I think Keys thought Smith was going to get it. He thought it was going to stay a little shallower than it was. He wasn't running hard to begin with. He was coming in on a jog thinking Smith was there. The wind was carrying it out, so it was deeper than Smith thought it was going to be. And by the time Keys realized Smith wasn't going to get to it, he couldn't get to it. So it just dropped in no man's land.
0: 8-5 lead. Not 8-4, 8-5. 13 combined runs on 12 combined hits.
4: Got an intentional walk.
0: Yes, intentional walk to Eli McDaniels, and why wouldn't you? He's 2-for-2 with a couple of doubles, 3 RBI, and a run scored. And now you've got runners at first and second base. And so you get to face Wyatt McDaniels. For a Mr. Baseball. How about that? Your brother gets intentionally walked so they can face you as Mr. Baseball. Here's a pitch, and it misses low for ball one. I mean,
4: and now if you're Wyatt, you're saying, I'm going to show you. You're going to intentionally walk to get to me? Watch this.
0: You know, he's gritting those teeth a little bit harder. Here's the 1-0. There's a called strike, and it's 1-1. Good pitch by Glenn. There was not much that Wyatt could do with that one in terms of pulling it. He could have tried to just poke it towards right field, and there's a lot of room because second base is playing more towards the bag at second. Mm-hmm. Now's going to jump back into that four hole. The pitch misses low and away. Two balls and a strike. And then again, the way that these guys at the top protect each other Eli McDaniels, Wyatt McDaniels, Cooper Goff, Ethan Cates. There's nowhere to breathe for Poplarville in this lineup. Two balls, one strike, two outs. Florida at second, McDaniels at first. That's Eli McDaniels at first, the breaking ball. That was fouled back.
4: I think about 10 minutes ago I said something about get out of this inning without giving up a run.
0: And they could have.
4: They could have. But they've given up two runs now with two outs.
0: And it's not over.
4: And it's not over.
0: I've got a story for you on that note. We may not get to it here in this top of the third, but we'll get there eventually. Two balls, two strikes. The pitch. And it misses down to the dirt. And that is going to allow the runners to advance. It wasn't a terribly wild pitch. You going to score that a pass ball?
4: I would put that a pass ball.
0: Yes, that's how it was as well.
4: I played catcher. It's hard for me to call a pass ball, but that one the catcher should have had. It was down, but he was there, should have had it blocked.
0: William Carey got eight runs with two outs in that 10-run eighth inning to punch their ticket to the World Series.
4: Wow.
0: Eight runs with two outs in the eighth, trailing 10-4. That's something.
4: Never quit.
0: Never
4: Don't give
0: quit.
4: Up.
0: No. Three balls, two strikes, 3-2 pitch. And it's a chopper, gloved at third, throw to first, is high and thrown away in error. An E5 and two more runs will score. And Wyatt McDaniels will cruise into second base. So the E5 plates two more unearned runs. It's a four-run third. And what a wild start to this series and this week here at Trustmark Park. We have already got a combined 15 runs between these two teams, and we are not even at the bottom of the third yet.
4: Courtesy runners number three, Ty Thompson.
0: So Thompson is now in at second base for Wyatt McDaniels. Now, of all those 1,200 plus all the high school stuff, and you're thinking about the start to the week of high school, have you ever seen one quite like this?
4: It's an interesting start. No, we're an hour and 10 minutes, 12 minutes into a ball game. We're still in the top of the third. 15 runs, 13 hits already. It's a wild start.
0: 1-0 breaking ball to Cooper Goff. And it's now 2-0. Cooper hit by a pitch, scored a run in that four-run first. Struck out swinging in second. He's the eighth batter of this third. And all these runs with two outs. And this one hit well to left center field. Crush. Can Keys get there? He'll reach up and make the catch. A major league type grab in center field by Ty Keys to rob Cooper Goff of an extra base hit to end the inning. And that is par for the course here on this wild Tuesday morning. In the inning, four runs, all with two outs. On a total of three hits, there was an error and one left on base. Eight to the plate in that top of the third inning. Moorville has their largest lead of the day, now at 5, at 10-5 over Poplarville. As we go to the bottom of the third and we come back, you're listening to the Baseball Championships on 105.9 The Zone.
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0: A major league type play by Ty Keys of Poplarville there to end the top of the third. And Darryl, we were talking about it in the break. That was some kind of angle he took.
4: Well, it was. And I've said it twice already about an outfielder, a left fielder, and a center fielder both taking a bad angle. And that's something, as a ball comes off the bat, you've got to figure out how hard it's hit and take an angle either away from it, in towards it, straight across. And both times they took a bad angle. That time Keys took a perfect angle. He read it off the bat. He knew it was going to be deep. And instead of running across, he ran an angle towards the fence to where he could easily run it down with showing his speed. Again, in the outfield, it could cover a lot of ground. But it starts also with a good read off the bat and a good angle. And Keys showed why he is who he is.
0: I don't know if anybody else in this game playing today could have made that play, because he was at full extension, yeah, at full speed.
4: Yeah. And he's tall. He's a big boy.
0: So Chase Soans will lead things off here in the bottom of the third. Soans, Smith, and Soans. Chase, Aiden, Braxton. but 15 runs on a combined, so far, 13 hits. And so here is Poplarville now down a handful, their largest deficit of the day, and they got, can't think about that. They just got to go back and answer again, score some more runs. They cut it to one, and now all of a sudden you're down by your largest deficit. And a first pitch breaking ball that stays high to Chase Soans, who reached on a fielder's choice but was stranded at second base in that two-run first inning for Poplarville. And the pitch missed low, and it's now 2-0. Couple of 28-win teams looking for their 29th win today.
4: That's incredible. I'm watching to see who's going to come out on the on deck circle, because that's where the pitcher would be if he came in for who we were thinking. Oh, that was a good play.
0: Fly ball to right field was Chase Soans, and Hussey was there to track it down in fair territory, just a couple of feet inside the right field line. And so a fly ball to right means one away here in the bottom of the third.
4: Just now coming out of the dugout, I'm waiting to see who it is, because this is where, in my book, the pitcher would be batting. Glenn, unless, because Smith was not there, and that is Glenn batting. Okay, so Smith came out when Glenn came in to pitch.
0: Aiden Smith, who started the game in left, went 0 for 1, struck out looking. So here's Glenn, and the pitch from McDaniels, big swing and a miss there by Glenn, but he was very late. Glenn, a 286 hitter. Swings and misses again. This is just his 10th plate appearance of the year, and you're going up against Mr. Baseball and Wyatt McDaniels.
4: Probably used in relief most of the year. He's a DH far when he started the game and just hasn't had the at-bats.
0: 0-2 missed, a ball and two strikes. Bases empty, one down for Poplarville here in the bottom of the third. This one lifted into right field. All kinds of room for Hussey as he'll backpedal and reach up and make the catch. A couple of fly balls to right. That one a lazy fly ball for the first time today. And they're quickly two away here in the bottom of the third for Braxton Soans, who struck out swinging to lead off the second.
4: Have we had a half inning where we had the first two batters make an out?
7: Nope.
0: That is
4: I think it's the first time.
0: Yep, first time. For you pitching purists out there, but for everybody else that loves offense, they have been loving the start to this game.
4: Well, I've been just such a baseball fanatic my entire life since I was 5-6 years old. I'm one of these guys that can absolutely love a 1-0 ball game.
0: Right here. I'm raising my hand in the booth for everybody who can't see me. I'm right there with you. We're timely hitting and pitching and defense is at a premium in a game that's got pacing and that moves. 1-1 and it misses and it's now 2-1. But you also love to go out to a major league game, and every time the ball is hit into the outfield, the crowd gasps.
4: Yeah, that's
0: right. A bunch
4: of
0: people that are falling in love with the game. 2-1. And there's a called strike, and it's 2-2.
4: Well, and as we call a lot of those fly balls, just loud outs, but they're a lot of fun.
0: I'm going to put you on the spot, not high school baseball related, but major league baseball related after this. And again, this conversation may go into the next inning. Here's a 2-2 pitch from McDaniels. Chopper to short, fielded there. Throw to first in time, and a 1-2-3 inning. Goff to Cates retires Braxton Soans. And in the inning, no runs, no hits, no errors, no one left for Poplarville in the bottom of the third. We go to the top of the fourth. It is a 10-5 lead for Moorville over Poplarville. 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
0: At As we move to the top of the fourth inning, 10-5 lead for Moorville over Poplarville. Josh West alongside Daryl Palmer here with you, alongside Bill Wilson is right behind us, our on-site producer, and our entire crew back in our studios. We appreciate Beaver. You, Beaver, back in there today. And we've got is Andy, Beaver working Andy, with us. Andy's going to be with us today as well this week. And but I told you I was going to put you on the spot, and that is in regards to lockout. Hopefully there'll be no lockout, because I got so mad at Major League Baseball in the 90s that I wrote it off for better than a decade or more. Now my son comes along. We fall in love with college baseball. He's a huge Atlanta Braves fan.
9: Yeah.
0: And you know, if you've ever been at Truist Park, you cannot love that venue.
9: You got to.
0: It's phenomenal.
9: Absolutely.
0: And so
9: it was built for the fans.
0: Right. And so Major League Baseball's never been bigger. I think the NBA decreasing has something to do with that as well.
9: Oh,
0: so
9: absolutely.
0: It is Major League Baseball, NFL, college football, you know, college baseball, but you just hope they don't lock out.
9: Well,
0: can they avoid it?
9: They have to. I mean, any professional sport, when the NBA did it in the late 90s, I gave up on the NBA, never went back. Baseball did one back in that time period. Then you also went through the steroid era that baseball got a lot of flack, a lot of fans left. But fans are coming back. Fans have been back for the last 5, 6, 8, maybe 10 years. Baseball has blossomed. Parks are filled up everywhere. And then when you see young kids like Connor Griffin from right here in Pearl, went to Jackson Prep, went straight to the Steelers organization, and I mean a Pirates organization, and his second year as a professional baseball player is starting at shortstop for the Pittsburgh Pirates.
0: Wow.
9: Fans are eating it up. They've got to figure it out.
0: Here's the first pitch of the fourth inning.
9: And finishing that, money, yes. I mean, tickets are at all-time high. The players are making money like it's never been seen before. And the fans know that. And if there's a lockout because of money and issues, regardless whether it's on the owners or the players, nobody's going to be happy.
0: No. No, no. And if they lock out and then they start back late, then I'm of the mindset of, if you're going to play 162 and basically have no offseason, you did it to yourself.
9: Mm-hmm. That's right.
0: You know, do it for the fans. Yep. That's why you have a job, is you're doing it for the fans. Back to the Connor Griffin point, we had planned on going up this summer to PNC. we're planning on still getting up there, and now you hope you're seeing Connor Griffin start at short. That'd be incredible. Here's a ball hammered over the head of the left fielder. That's going to one hop into the wall. Crushed that time by Ethan Cates, and he's got a stand-up double. That is, count this, the fourth double today by the Troopers.
9: Hey, does a one hop hit the wall count as, like, my prediction, my Pokes pick as a home run?
0: I'm not giving no.
9: Come on, all right.
0: I can't let you beat me that easily. I can't let you beat me that easy, DP.
9: But now that was a line strikeouts. Drive. If that ball's hit and it's up in the air, it would have sailed something. That was a hard hit ball. Left fielder Jones had no chance. He saw it, realized all he could do is turn and run, try to catch it off the wall.
0: So Cates doubles. He's now 2-for-3 with a single, a double, and two RBI. Here's Dawson McMillan at the plate. He's 1-for-2 with a single and has also reached on a fielder's choice. 10-5 lead for Moorville here on the top of the fourth inning. And the Troopers just keep on keeping on. And a big swing and a miss against Glenn. And it's nothing and one.
9: There is somebody starting to stretch a little bit out of the Poplarville bullpen. Getting up, just stretching his arms. Hadn't thrown yet.
0: No balls, one strike. Here's the 0-1. And this one is back into the net. Nothing and two. Nothing and two to Dawson McMillan. Carson Hicks, the seven-hole hitter, will be next in the on-deck circle. 10 runs on 8 hits for Moorville, 5 runs on 6 hits for Poplarville. And a big swinging strikeout by Dawson McMillan as Glenn gets one past him on a fastball. And so McMillan down, swinging on strikes. And there's one down here in the top of the fourth for Moorville.
9: Number 25, Aiden Smith in the bullpen, junior, right-hander for Poplarville.
0: Hicks at the plate. 0-for-2, but reached on a fielder's choice and scored a run. Big swing and a miss. And it's nothing and one now to Carson Hicks. Yeah, Glenn looks a little more comfortable here in the top of the fourth inning. Both teams are lining the top step of the dugout as this one is bunted back into the net. Popped up, back and foul, and it's nothing and two. Yeah, you come to a Mud Monsters game, or you go to a Braves game, or you go to a Shuckers game, and you're going to have guys that are meandering around, some guys that are sitting in different spots. Not these games. No. It looks like a softball game. Yep. They're all up on the top step, leaning over, cheering into it. They want to soak up every moment. They want to see every single play. And there's an 0-2 swing and a miss by Carson Hicks. And that is back-to-back strikeouts by Glenn. Glenn now with four strikeouts. Wyatt McDaniels with three strikeouts. Again, nothing going like you would necessarily think it would go in the terms of you've got the bullpen pitcher with more strikeouts than the starter.
9: That's right.
0: From Orville right now. And so here is Parker Smith.
9: Well, the starting pitcher threw 41 pitches. The reliever has now thrown 60.
0: Parker Smith fouled back that first one, as you just heard. It's nothing in one. So the runner at second is Ethan Cates. He led us off with a double. That one hopped into the wall. No balls. One strike. Oh, one sharply past the coach who tried to reach up and grab it, but thank goodness he didn't break any fingers, because if he would have made contact with that, he would have been wishing that he hadn't. He might have come back and looked down, and he might have had a finger barely hanging on.
9: That's right.
0: No balls, two strikes. That was over 100 off the bat. Here's a fly ball right field. Underneath it is Braxton Soans. He'll put it away. And so Glenn able to get a couple of strikeouts, a fly out to right, and work around a leadoff double here on the top of the fourth. No runs on a hit, no errors, one left. We're halfway home as we go to the bottom of the fourth inning. 10-5 lead for Moorville over Poplarville. 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
0: As we go to the bottom of the fourth inning, McCurdy, Keys, and Jones, 9-1-2, due up here for Poplarville. A 10-5 lead for Moorville. Moorville got four runs in the first, two in the second, four more in the third. Poplarville, couple in the first, three in the second. Let's see if they can put runs up for the third time in four innings like the Troopers have. As back onto the bump, getting in his warm-up tosses is Mr. Baseball, Wyatt McDaniels. What are the pitch count numbers on Wyatt McDaniels now, DP?
9: McDaniels threw three innings, 17 batters, 60 pitches, 20 balls, 40 strikes, six hits, five runs, all earned. He's walked one and struck out three, also hit one batter.
0: We've had a bunch of C Spire runs scored in this game. Are you ready for your winning strategy? Here it is. Join C Spire. C Spire, inspired by you. Just the one Mississippi Air National Guard stolen base for each team. And then our Pokes picks. DP looking for a homer. I'm looking for one pitcher to have eight or more strikeouts. I've only got seven combined strikeouts, so I'm not looking good. DP's very much in the game. The wind, if anything, is picked up, and it's blowing out, helping out to left field. And we've seen some balls flying around this park here early on a Tuesday morning. And the first pitch comes in for ball one to Camden McCurdy, who has singled and scored in that three-run second inning. And the pitch is there for a strike, and it's now 1-1 to McCurdy. McDaniels now wanting to pick up his tempo a little bit. Starting to work a little quicker from the windup in the 1-1. Down in the dirt, and it's two balls and a strike.
9: Well, he got a three-up, three-down inning his last time out, the first time we've seen that today. And so you come back to the mound, you're feeling good, you just kind of get into a rhythm now. You're going to get into a role in a ball game that we've not seen so far this morning. Neither pitcher has been able to get in a rhythm. There's been so many hits.
0: Now three balls and a strike after the 2-1 miss. Daniels, a 3-1 pitch. Down and away, and it's a 5-pitch walk to Camden McCurdy.
9: And not the way you want to start.
0: No, not the way you want to start, especially with this guy coming up, Ty Keyes. And if you're ever going to make in terms of what a player means to their team and what they're able to do on the field, as Ronald Acuna Jr. is to the Atlanta Braves, like a Ty Keyes is to this Poplarville Hornets team. We see the way he tracks the ball in the outfield, his speed, his pop with the bat. And he is a well-put-together young man. Here's Ty Keyes, 2-for-2 with a single, a triple, an RBI, and a couple of runs scored. He pops up a bunt, laying out the catcher in foul ground, makes a diving catch right on top of the turf. What a grab by Eli McDaniels. That was good on good right there, and Eli McDaniels wins the battle.
9: Outstanding play by the catcher McDaniels, because as a catcher, number one, that's a tough play. You got to see where it's going. You got to read it off the bat in a hurry, and he read the pop-up bunt coming to his left third base side and got a good run on it, and as you said, laid out horizontal to make the catch and hold on to it going to the ground.
0: Here's the pitch coming into Tripp Jones, and this is down and into the left-handed hitting center fielder. So if you're Wyatt McDaniels and you go on to win this game, don't you have to add a couple of ounces to Eli's steak at least? If
9: mom and dad are buying, absolutely.
0: You've got to say, hey, mom, dad, I got this. I'm upgrading the steak for
9: Eli
0: tonight.
9: Absolutely.
0: Here's a ground ball.
9: Thanks for that one.
0: Weakley hit up the middle, but scooped it short. The race to the bag just in time. Boy, it was going to be a close play, and it just never really would get to Goff. Goff wasn't sure. Did he want to charge it? Because if he charged it too much, he couldn't get back to the bag at second. And he made just the right play. So Jones hit into a fielder's choice, and McCurdy is forced out at second. Just the dribbler back up the middle. Here's Jet Smith now, the shortstop. And the pitch. And he'll take a big swipe at it, come up empty.
9: You surprised Keyes was bunting?
0: I was, yes. Because of everything that happened on it, we didn't even have time to talk about it. No balls and a strike. Very surprised. Let me add that, very in front of him. Here's the 0-1.
9: I mean, infield's back. Third base was back. I'm sure he's bunting for a base hit. He's not trying to lay down a sack bunt.
0: Correct.
9: But with the guy that can hit the way he can hit and run the way he can run, you expect line drives. You're 5 runs down.
0: Yes. One ball, one strike. Here's the 1-1. I love what Shirley Jones-Hill at Southern Miss. You ever had a chance to work with Shirley? Shirley played for K. James, then worked in sports information for decades, retired from Southern Miss, now contracts out at Southern Miss and Cary. She says, I know nothing when it comes to you and I. Like, I have no opinion on anything that happens on the field because she's worked with so many great coaches throughout the years. I know nothing. Here's the 1-ball, 2-strike pitch coming up here. The 1-2, breaking ball, chopper towards second. And right to the belt, Hicks fields and throws over to Cates, and that ends the inning. Jet Smith retired. In the inning, it's no runs, no hits, no errors, one left. We've played 4 complete. We go to the top of the 5th. Carter Barefoot leading off when we come back from Moorville. They lead Poplarville 10-5 in game 1 of the 4A title series. You're listening to the Baseball Championships on 105.9 The Zone. Yeah.
9: I know nothing.
0: I know nothing. All right, here we go. Carter Barefoot.
9: Yeah.
0: Again, in a game that's had everything, this is a storyline that I've never covered.
11: He's not, there's no commercials playing, so. Yeah, go ahead.
0: So we're back here at Trustmark Park. We're not quite sure we ever left, but we were mentioning Carter Barefoot leading off here on the top of the 5th inning, and in a game that's had so many different things happen. This is a storyline you never want to cover. It is both heartbreaking and heartwarming at the same time. Carter Barefoot, who is starting today at third base and leading off this top of the 5th inning, his dad has late-stage cancer and is in attendance for the first time this season. He's actually watching the game in a wheelchair, and there are 2 nurses with him today. DP, that's emotion on a whole nother level. even talking about it now, looking at you, it's hard for us to process what I just said and what's going on right now, the drama of that playing out in real time.
9: As you were saying that, I was getting chills sitting here thinking about it, that you got a young man playing third base. He's in a state championship series, and his dad has not been able to watch him play. And at this point, who knows when the last game will be he gets to watch him play. Carter's walked and got a single so far in this ball game. He'll lead off this inning. But, you know, we talk about baseball. We talk about emotions. We talk about competitive spirit. We talk about everything. But when you bring that up, late-stage cancer, and here and having to have two nurses with him to watch his son play a baseball game, that's what life's all about. That's what family's all about. And any family members out there that might be listening to us, we give our prayers to y'all, to him, to Carter. And it's just inspiration to see people come through what they go through.
0: Here is Carter Barefoot, first pitch swinging and missing against Miles Glenn. Glenn has now worked three innings of relief for Ty Keys and beginning his third full inning on the mound. A one pitch and another swing and a miss by Carter Barefoot, and it's quickly nothing in two. But again, Barefoot walked and scored in the second, singled and scored in the third. It's already been a really good game for Carter Barefoot. And how about those Angels for nurses that are with them that have made the trip, and they wouldn't want to be anywhere else? Here's the 0-2, and it's down and away, and it's a ball and two strikes. Yeah, the doctors and nurses, the long-term care facility folks that are so precious. Here's the 1-2.
9: Cancer is such a cruel disease. Knows no boundaries, no ages. Young people, old people, it's so cruel. I mean, as soon as you think we've got it figured out, we realize we don't.
0: Two balls, two strikes to Carter Barefoot. The 2-2. Barefoot takes a big swing and sends it high and sailing foul. So the count will stay at two balls and two strikes. So the leadoff batter here in the top of the fifth inning. Moorville jumped out to a 4-0 lead. It was cut to one by Poplarville at 6-5. And then Moorville got four runs with two outs in the third to make it 10-5 as the 2-2 misses high. And it's now 3-2.
9: And that foul ball may have been close to where Carter's dad's sitting.
0: Ah, wow. You're looking out there and seeing.
9: Yep.
0: If you can see him, wow. Three balls, two strikes. The 3-2. And that misses high, and that's a walk. So Carter Barefoot is on base for the third time in his many plate appearances today with his Moorville Troopers leading it 10-5. And, you know, if you think Daryl Palmer doesn't know every nook and cranny at this ballpark, I passed him coming in, and then I was walking up the steps, and I looked up, and he's already in front of me. I'm like, hey, man, where'd you come from? You know, he knows all the shortcuts.
9: There is a handicap section right up above the first base dugout, straight up the line from first base, and there is a wheelchair down there. I'm just an assumption, but that very well could be where his dad is sitting.
0: Wow. Wow. I'm to the age where I am now with one that graduated high school Friday and one that's under two, but I'm thinking about the emotions of the dad.
9: Yeah.
0: Because every time he's watching Carter out there as the 1-0 pitch comes into Floyd and misses, and it's 2-0, he's got to be playing the highlight reel, right? Little League, of all those type things. We're going to have another mound visit. And this mound visit brought to you by Farm Bureau. Go with the home team. And to continue on that thought, the backyard catch, the batting cage sessions, the travel ball, all those weekends, and every one of those moments he wouldn't trade. So much so, that's why this is where he wants to be.
9: Yeah.
0: If this is it,
9: that's right.
0: This is where he would want to be, nowhere else than right here at this ballpark. And, for Carter to know that his dad's got him like that, how that shapes Carter Barefoot moving forward into the rest of his life, the husband, the father that right. He's going to be, that's just powerful.
9: Everything is just, again, and everything else stays aside. Baseball is just a fun game we play.
0: Sure.
9: But it's all part of the game of life. And what we learn from it and how we progress through it makes us who we are as we go forward. And like you said, as Carter's seen his dad, and I'm sure Carter's having the same emotions, thinking back to that 4- and 5- and 6-year-old backyard catch and T-ball and things that he did growing up, and his dad, I'm sure they're with him and now watching him here as playing in a high school state championship series.
0: Two balls and no strikes to Major Floyd. Carter barefooted first. 10-5 lead for Moorville over Poplarville in the top of the fifth inning. And Glenn going to spin and toss one over to first. Just having a sneaking suspicion that Carter Barefoot may be getting a little antsy over at first base.

0: in Will Poplarville. 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
0: Five lead for Moorville back here at Trustmark Park. Poplarville has gone to the bullpen for the second time today, and they will look to Aiden Smith, the junior. He'll be making his 20th appearance, and that will be 20 appearances, a 6-1 record, ERA just under 4. And this year for Smith, looking a little bit deeper into his numbers, he's worked a ton of innings. 40 and a third innings, he's given up 28 runs, 23 earned on 40 hits, striking out 55, walking 21. And opponents batting 245 against him. So he's thrown over 700 pitches this year in logged in games, 710 to be exact.
3: And as we talked about it when Glenn came in,
0: yes,
3: he's coming in with, I mean, he's got no options. He's got two runners on base. He's got nobody out. And he's facing the heart of the order, the 2-3-4 in the batting order for Poplarville. So, I mean, from Moorville, what's he going to do? I mean, he's got to cut those strikes. He's got to get outs. There's no chance to get yourself ease into a ball game when you come in as a relief pitcher. Most of the time, and you, obviously as a coach, if you can change pitchers between innings, that's the ideal. Because then a pitcher comes in, gets plenty of chance to ease into the ball game. But when you come in, most of the time relievers, it's because the previous pitcher couldn't get out of the inning. He's left you in trouble. You've got two on base, got nobody out, and you're facing Eli McDaniels right off the bat.
0: And Eli McDaniels has forced both of the pitching changes. He forced one in the second. He forces it again here in the fifth, and he's already got a couple of doubles, two runs scored, and three RBI in the pitch. And Smith, it's a wild one. It gets away, and the runners will advance. First pitch is a wild pitch. It's kind of buried one in the dirt, and so Carter Barefoot goes to third. Major Floyd goes to second.
3: And now even more pressure, because now if you do that again, a run scores.
0: Almost guaranteed here at Trustmark Park. There's a good, 40, 50 feet behind the plate to the net. And well mentioned earlier, Darryl, that no backstop.
3: No.
0: To ricochet it off of. And the pitch there is down the middle for a called strike on a fastball, and it's 1-1.
3: Infield comes in trying to cut a run off at the plate.
0: 10-5 Moorville lead. Moorville winning their 37th district championship this year. Here's the 1-1. And this one sent high and slicing foul out of play, and it's 1-2. Derek Thompson won his 300th career game this year, 15 years as a head coach. And, of course, Moorville losing to Seminary last year at Trustmark Park. So back for the second consecutive season. Here's the pitch. And McDaniels trying to put it into play, just got a piece of it, stays alive, but pulls it foul.
3: And we talk about it all the time, but when you've got a three-game series, that's a short series. You don't have time to lose a game. Poplarville's in danger of losing this game. We talked about it. Keyes could come back and pitch, but he couldn't come back and pitch till Thursday. They'll play game two tomorrow.
0: They're burning through pitching.
3: And they're burning through pitching now. And so you're getting to a situation, if you're Poplarville, you got to get some outs. You can't give up any more runs. You got to figure out how to come back and get this game. Otherwise, Moorville's got a big leg up.
0: One ball, two strikes. Here's a 1-2. And Eli McDaniels spoils another one. He just has an ability to get the bat to the baseball and stay alive. And we've seen that. He's gone the opposite way, gapped one. Then was able, with a big shift on in the outfield, put one down the line for a

0: two RBI double.
1: And you know the scary part about it? He's just a freshman.
0: That is terrifying for the rest of the North Mississippi in 4A. Here's a 1-2. And he swings and misses. What a pitch by Smith. Went right off his knuckles, right under his hands. And a swinging strikeout of Eli McDaniels. That's exactly what Poplarville had to have there.
1: I think McDaniels was looking at that Farm Bureau Grill sign. And with that swing.
0: Just over the right field wall. Here's Wyatt McDaniels. He is 0 for 2, but reached on an error, walked and scored a run. And he swings away for his pitch and fouls one back and out of play. And it's nothing and one.
1: That's another one of those Department of Public Safety foul balls, reminding you to drive safely and buckle up. Click it or ticket.
0: No balls, one strike. Here's the 0-1. And it misses low.
1: Of course, if you're Moorville, we talked about what Poplarville's got to do. If you're Moorville, you got two runners, second and third, with nobody out. Now with one out, it's critical you get these runs in, at least one of them, if not both of them, because you know Poplarville can score some runs, and they're not done yet.
0: 1-1 pitch from Smith. This is low, and it's now two balls and a strike. Yeah, going back to our Polk's picks, five strikeouts for McDaniels. I wanted one pitcher with eight or more was my guess. We've only got a combined eight, so we've got some work to do. DP looking for a homer. Here's a 2-1. It's a called strike, and the count goes to 2-2. That belt-high pitch right on the black, or maybe just off the plate, that has been a consistent call all day long.
1: And that's one thing I've always said about umpires, be consistent. Wherever you are in the first inning, be there in the seventh inning. Wherever you are with one team, be there for both. And then it's up to the hitters and pitchers to find your strike zone.
0: 2-2. Are you a fan of ABS in Major League Baseball? It's interesting.
1: It very much is. But well, I tell you, here's what I am a fan of. If you really pay attention to that, you see how few the umpires miss.
0: Absolutely.
1: So if you look at them, I mean, the umpires are really good.
0: Three balls, two strikes to Wyatt McDaniels with first base open, runners at second and third, and he gets a piece of it on a big swing. Just gets a piece of it on a foul ball to stay alive. 10-5 lead, Moorville over Poplarville, top of the fifth, two on with one out, and game 1 of 4 on day one, almost 2 hours in, about an hour and 50 minutes into this first game. Started at 10:04 on this Tuesday. Here's the 3-2. And it misses low, and it's a walk. All that work there by Smith. And Wyatt McDaniels earns the walk. And so the bases are loaded on, get this, something that's quietly happened. Three walks.
1: Yeah.
0: The bases are loaded on three free passes. And that has been the biggest killer for Poplarville in this game. As a courtesy runner is going to be Ty Thompson again. For Wyatt McDaniels.
1: Well, and the thing about it, too, you've loaded the bases for Cooper Goff, who's had a walk and 0 for 2, and this is number 4 hitter, shortstop. He's due. You know he's going to come through eventually.
0: Right off the leg of Smith, and it ricochets in the right field. You hope Smith is okay. It appears he is. But two runs will score, and where it ricocheted in the right field, second base had moved over near second, and so there was nobody there to back up the play. Two runs easily score on the two RBI single off of the pitcher Smith, and it's now a 12-5 game. Barefoot scores from third. Major Floyd scores from second. Wyatt McDaniels is over third. Runners standing at the corners now with just one out, and this becomes, with Ethan Cates coming to the plate, this is the Troopers' mercy rule run. They're up 7, and he represents that 10-run lead.
1: I couldn't tell if it went off his foot or his ankle, but the coach started to come out the dugout to check on Smith. He waved him back, said he's okay, so that's good.
0: Very good to see. Cates is 2-for-3 with a 2-RBI single, a ground out to third, and a double.
1: Thompson, the courtesy runner over at third with Goff at first. Do you try to get Goff over to second base?
0: Wouldn't surprise me. Here's the pitch. Big home run cut by Ethan Cates, and he falls behind in an 0-1 hole. at least two runs in four of the first five innings for the Mooreville Troopers as they lead it 12-5 now over Poplarville.
1: Cates has six home runs on the team for the team on the season. Come on, Cates. Help my Pokes pick.
0: Yeah, this is. Yeah, we're not pulling for any team.
1: No.
0: He's got a Pokes.
1: I just want my Pokes
0: he's
1: pick.
0: He's got a Pokes pick, folks.
1: That's right.
0: To pull for here. We'll pick a bunch of them. And I guess if you hit one, you get to pick another one. Here's the 0-1. It's weakly hit over to third. That will score a run. They throw to first in time. And so an RBI ground out to third by Ethan Cates, and it's now an 8-run lead for Mooreville. As coming in to score is going to be Ty Thompson for Wyatt McDaniels, and Goff moves into scoring position at second base. So what's the opposite of the home run? That's about what That's about what you got there. Weakly hit number to third.
1: Good play by the third baseman Lee to come in and make the play.
0: But it's now 13-5, an 8-run lead for Mooreville. And here's one grounded sharply under the glove of the shortstop. May have got just a touch on it, but a run will score. He was really moving to his left to try to get there. I'm going to score that as a hit, an RBI hit for Dawson McMillan. And it is going to be Goff scoring from second. He was going on contact, of course, with two outs. And it's now a 14-5 lead for Mooreville. They're up by 9, and so that mercy rule run is now on the base paths. For Carson Hicks, the 8th batter of the inning.
1: Of course, the mercy rule Josh referring to is 10 runs after 5. We're in the top of the 5th, so if Mooreville were able to plate that 15th run, who's standing at first base, get 3 up, 3 down in the bottom half of the inning, that would be ball game.
0: Third inning today that Mooreville has sent 8 to the plate, and it's only in the 5th. Hicks checks his swing on an 0-1. It's up high, and it's 1-1.
1: And 4 runs scored in the 1st, the 3rd, and now the 5th with 2 in the 2nd.
0: Loads of offense. 19 combined runs on 16 combined hits. There's just been too many walks and hit batters for Poplarville fans liking as the 1-1 misses up and away, and it's 2-1. Do you make a pitching change for Smith here before he gets to 25 pitches? How many pitches is he at now?
1: 20.
0: This may be his final batter.
1: Could be.
0: To bring him back tomorrow, if need be. Here's the 2-1, and it's now 3-1. The game's within the game. That's why if you really love baseball and you really follow baseball, there's so much going on, and you can have all of those little nuances in a 1-run game, in a 1-0 game,
1: right,
0: in a 2-1 game. Here's the pitch.
1: And that's, wow.
0: Called strike.
1: And that's where people don't understand, and that's why I love it when fans, parents get so upset with coaches. If they put themselves in that coach's shoes and realize all those things he has to balance. And I mean, it's a chess game in his side of his head every game.
0: 3-2 pitch, and it's a swing and a miss by Carson Hicks. That ends the inning. But in the inning, 4 runs on 2 hits, aided by 3 walks. There were no errors and 1 left on base. And again, 8 to the plate for the 3rd time in 5 innings for Mooreville. Mooreville extends the lead up to 9. They lead Poplarville 14-5 as we go to the bottom of the 5th. 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
0: Mooreville has opened this game one of the 4A championship series up a bit, to say the least. It's now 14-5, a 9-run lead for the Troopers as the Hornets do back up here on the bottom of the 5th. They'll send Brown, Lee, and Solnes, middle third, 4, 5, and 6 hitters due up. And DP, when you look at where we go from today, a lot of very intriguing matchups coming up throughout day one.
1: Oh, there definitely is. The next game, Pearl River Central and Saltillo, one I'm really looking forward to is going to be the 4 o'clock, well, scheduled for about 4 o'clock.
0: About 4.
1: Summerall and Pontotoc. Summerall's always a great program. Bobcats are good. And I may have to hang around tonight just to watch because I know both these two teams that are going to play tonight is around 7, Pedal and Oxford. Of course, doing Northwest Rankin, we faced Pedal twice this year. I've seen a lot, know their coach. He was an assistant coach at Northwest Rankin for 5 years. And then, of course, Oxford, we actually played Oxford at the Battle at the Beach. And a former Northwest Rankin ball player's son hit his first home run of the year of his career ever against us at the Battle at the Beach, a grand slam to give them the margin to beat us.
0: First pitch to the bottom of the fifth is a curveball that's called strike to the left-handed hitting first baseman Chadwick Brown. Brown is 2-for-2, couple of singles and an RBI. Had the RBI single in the three-run second. 0-1 is put into play towards second. Big hop, fielded at second, throw to first. Hicks to Gates for the out. And there's one down here in the bottom of the fifth. Yeah, back to, you said you saw Pedal in Oxford. Pedal is where my son graduated from. So my son made some games throughout the year, and he'll be up here tonight. But Pedal was that Jekyll and Hyde team this year.
1: Oh, yeah.
0: Hodderly really hit a slump at the end of the regular season and then caught fire again in the playoffs.
1: In Region 3, 7A, Pedal was the number four. They had to go to Ocean Springs and face Ocean Springs in the first series of the playoffs. And Ocean Springs, for those that didn't keep up with it, they were the number one in the South. They were the team in the South. And I think they went like 14-1 in their region play because they do an extra game, three games in their play.
0: Ground ball is short. Coming up, throwing in plenty of time. Goff to Cates. Braden Lee is retired on the 0-1 pitch. And so that's two quick outs. And
1: Pedal swept Ocean Springs.
0: Yeah, swept them. That was the one that caught my son's attention. He was concerned because he had followed it all year. And then going to Ocean Springs with the students, you know, students and fans.
1: That's right.
0: Didn't know what to expect. But inside that dugout, inside that locker room, Pedal knew if they could just get the mojo back. And boy, did they ever. And then played some of their best baseball of the year against Brandon. To sweep Brandon?
1: Yeah.
0: That was also raised
1: Gulfport
0: some eyebrows.
1: First and then got to, I mean, they had to come a hard way through.
0: Yes, they did.
1: And they did an outstanding job. Coach Douglas is a good coach.
0: Chase Soans looks at a 0-1 curveball strike, and it's nothing and two. And, well, safe to say that Wyoming Daniels with a 9-run lead has found his groove.
1: Can you say cruise control?
0: 0-2 fastball blows it by Chase Soans, who swipes at it and misses, and that ends a 1-2-3 inning for the second time in the last three innings. No runs, no hits, no errors, no one left on base. We go to the top of the sixth. Moorville leading Poplarville 14-5. 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
4: 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I guess if you want to find out, you'll have to take a sip yourself. 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Is Coke Zero Sugar the best Coke ever? 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
0: Here we go. As we go to the top of the sixth inning, Moorville Troopers looking for at least another run or two. If they do that, then they are only 3 outs away from a game one win. As you look out to the mound and see a new pitcher for Poplarville. So as we thought, Aiden Smith stays under 25 pitches so he can come back and pitch in game two tomorrow. The new pitcher for Poplarville is going to be Dawson Amaker. Amaker comes in. And let's give you Amaker's numbers for Poplarville. Amaker, fourth pitcher of the day, the freshman. And so Amaker, just his second appearance, no ERA. He's only worked a third of an inning. So a great opportunity for the young fella, but it also tells you where Poplarville's coaching staff is right now in terms of their mindset.
1: Yeah.
0: They've got to protect arms for game two, and it, kind of what they did as well with an Aiden Smith.
1: He's faced two batters, one walk, one strikeout. So, yeah, they're just trying to figure out how to get through this inning It may even, I hate to say it this way, but you almost wonder if he's not just going to go ahead and concede the 10-run rule and get through this one to save all of whatever he's got left pitching for tomorrow. You don't know. I hate to say it that way, but that's almost what it looks like.
0: Well, whether or not, I frame it the same way, same side, different side of the same coin,
1: right,
0: in the fact that Amaker, great opportunity here.
1: Sure.
0: It might be his the rest of this game. It might be his for a potential three outs, six outs, whatever it ends up being.
1: And it's a freshman getting this kind of experience in this environment, in this setting, in a state championship series. Who's to say what this will do for him the next 3 years?
0: Well, and Coach talked about it. Poplarville's coach talked that they were setting a new gold standard. Is exactly the terminology they use for Coach Grader, a new gold standard. And then once we meet that standard, we raise the bar again. Never satisfied,
1: right,
0: always wanting to grow. They're bought in Poplarville. So we've seen what Poplarville has been in other sports like football. So now that this is the baseball future of Poplarville, you will see this more and more out of the South. This is not going to be a one-hit wonder program as long as Coach Grader is there.
1: Quickly ahead in the count, 0-2.
0: Yeah, going right at the bottom of the lineup and Parker Smith.
1: Well, one of the things too, and coaches come in and there's play, putting together a team for a season, and there's putting together a program. And that's what Grader's trying to do, is put together a program that'll last.
0: It's actually Cooper McCormick who grounds one to short, and a tough throw by Smith across to Brown, who was able to stretch and scoop off the short hop over at first. And McCormick is retired 6-3 on the putout. So it's actually a pinch hit opportunity for Cooper McCormick. And so here comes now Carter Barefoot again for the Troopers. 14-5. Troopers up by 9 as Barefoot fouls off the first pitch fastball. Finds himself in an 0-1 hole.
1: But when you're trying to build a program, you're willing, of course, obviously not sacrificing anything this season. They're playing for a state championship. But you're developing it that's something that will last, something that will be here 4, 5, 6, 10 years down the road by developing a mindset and expectation of winning games.
0: One ball, one strike to Carter Barefoot. The pitch is pulled just foul at third.
1: If you're the third base umpire, were you saying not again?
0: Yes, absolutely. he was already, 10 steps in the left
1: That's
0: field.
1: Right.
0: He said, not this time. Not hitting it. Was it fool me twice, shame on me?
1: Yeah, right.
0: There will be no third time. Here's the 1-2. Chopper. That is just foul. Just wide of the bag at third again on a high chopper. And so it's a ball and two strikes. If you're going, what are Josh and Daryl talking about? Well, we were talking about a couple of sharply hit balls, one fair, one foul, that hit our third base umpire, which you just don't ever see that. And it happened within a very short span. And so he's running for his life. The 1-2, called strike three. Punches out Barefoot looking.
1: Looked like a breaking ball and just dropped out of the zone, but right there at the knees. And just couldn't see it.
0: This is the guy in Amaker who's probably been great in junior varsity.
1: Yep.
0: Really good in middle school. Shows a lot of potential. And this is the guy that's taking advantage of an opportunity. Here's Major Floyd at the top of the lineup. And Floyd swinging away first pitch. Lifts it out into right field. Shallow right field. Drifting back. Calling off everybody is Chase Soans. He'll call off Braxton Soans. Make the catch. And how about Amaker coming in and working the first 1-2-3 inning of the game for Poplarville?
1: Got to hand it to him. Just outstanding job. We talked about the freshman coming in. What's a coach thinking bringing me in that situation? Only faced two batters, and he gets three up, three down.
0: Great challenge brought way to great opportunity. 14-5, Moorville leads Poplarville as we go to the Poplarville bottom of the sixth inning. When we come back, you're listening to the Baseball Championships on 105.9 The Zone.
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0: Can't help but think of the mixed emotions of Dawson Amaker's family. They're on cloud nine. They're getting texts. You know, people are watching and listening, and Dawson's in the game, and he just worked a 1-2-3 inning. But, you know, they also have to, you know, have team first in mind, and they're looking at the scoreboard. Yeah, but we're down nine, and he didn't expect to pitch unless it was out of hand. So, but you know, deep inside, you know, when dad and son are alone, proud of your kid.
1: Well, when they go get some lunch in a little while, and just the two of them, they get together, that's exactly right. Because, as you mentioned, he probably threw a lot of JV this year. Probably may have been their number one guy in JV and did an outstanding job. And so the coach says, hey, thank you. Appreciate it. Here, go pitch for me in a state championship game.
0: And goes out.
1: And he did it.
0: Yep, goes out and works a 1-2-3 inning. And so here we are in the bottom of the sixth inning. And leading things off is going to be Amaker. He gets a plate appearance here.
1: I like it.
0: It was Glenn in the third. It was Aiden Smith in the first.
1: Amaker has 36 plate appearances, 28 at-bats, 6 hits, 3 RBI, 2 doubles.
0: A big swing there. Fouls it back into the net, and it's now 1-2.
1: Hitting .214 in varsity. Not bad.
0: Yeah, just wanting to come in and contribute with your team down 9 in game 1, but you remember it's a 3-game series. Mm-hmm. And any time you go through a postseason run, you're going to run into situations where you're in holes. I'm going back and looking through their postseason, and I think they were down to their final strike against Greene County. They lost game 1. They lost game 1 against Newton County. Came back and won. So they've been in this situation before.
1: They've had to work out from behind.
0: Yeah, down to their final strike against Greene County. It could have ended there, and yet here they are.
1: Yep.
0: One ball, 2 strikes to Amaker, the pitch. And a breaking ball swung on a miss. It gets away from the catcher. Going to have to throw down to first, and well in time. And for the first out here in the sixth inning, bottom of the sixth. What is the pitch count now on Wyatt McDaniels? His max is 120.
1: 83.
0: He's in great shape. Yeah, great shape.
1: I just saw on that drop third strike that McDaniels had to find it and get up, throw it away. That's a helpless feeling for a catcher. He lost it under his feet. And as a catcher with that gear on and mask, you can't see your feet. And so he's spinning around trying to find the ball.
0: High fly ball, deep right field, over the head of the right fielder. Braxton Soans is on his way to second base with a one-out stand-up double. So Poplarville, a base runner in scoring position with one out here, down 14-5 to Moorville. Here comes Camden McCurdy, who singled and walked, scored a run today. 1-for-1 this morning. And then it's back to the top of the order in Ty Keys. And remember, we are well aware it ain't over till it's over.
1: That's right.
0: Breaking ball. And there's a strike. The other big thing is if you, it's not so much about getting maybe a couple of runs or 3 runs this inning. It's how many pitches can you make Wyatt McDaniels throw this inning to try to get to their bullpen.
1: That's right.
0: If you're Poplarville. And then see what happens. Give yourself a chance. And there's a wild pitch. And so that's going to send Soans over to third base.
1: And not just a wild pitch. That ball bounced about 3 feet in front of the plate and bounced up over the catcher Eli's head.
0: 1 ball, 1 strike. 1 out, runner at third now. Moorville set the tone in the top of the first, taking advantage of a couple of hit batters and a walk, getting 4 runs on 2 hits. And they've never trailed. Poplarville cut it to 1 at 6-5 through 2, but then 4 two-out runs in the third for Moorville. And that opened it back up, and it's been off to the races for them ever since. Now one ball, two-strike pitch that is chopped foul.
1: And we talked about it with Wyatt McDaniels. Once he settled in, he got through those first two innings, two runs in the first, three in the second. But he has shut them out since. Now, he's got a runner at third base right now with just one out. But McDaniels has settled in, got it on cruise control, and been looking good.
0: 1-2, poke to right field, long run, and it's foul. Tough from our angle to see whether that was going to be more hugging the line or not. But you thought it was going to be out of play, and it was. But Hussey and Cates were given chase. The count stays 1-2.
1: And, of course, if you're Moorville, you want to get through with McDaniels, the only pitcher you use today.
0: And then
1: tomorrow in game two, you've got everybody available to you. Do whatever you need to do.
0: One ball, two strikes, one out. So Braxton Sones at third. The 1-2 from McDaniels is lifted in the right field, and it's dipping. It'll be a base hit. And

0: Back down to 8 for Moorville.
1: Courtesy runner coming in from McCurdy is number 3, Jake Johnson. I was kind of surprised that Hussey didn't make more of a play on that ball. Looked like it was floating. He might would have had a chance to come in and make a play on it, but as a right fielder, you don't let it get by you because then that single turns into a double.
0: Yeah, I was going to say, he did not read it well. He did not react well. He wasn't moving hardly at all as the first pitch to Ty Keys misses for ball one. Ty has had an infield hit, a triple, an RBI, and 2 runs scored. He also popped up a bunt, foul ground on a great layout catch by Eli McDaniels, the catcher. Here's the 1-0. Curveball. That misses. And it's 2-0.
1: And this is where McDaniels is going to have to just reach back. He's got 92 pitches under his belt. He's got to reach back at the top of the order and just try to get some outs.
0: 2 balls, no strikes. The 2-0. There is a strike.
1: As far as Moorville is concerned, it is his game. Nobody even in the bullpen stretching anywhere. So they're confident.
0: As they should be. Still with an 8-run lead. Johnson for McCurdy takes his lead from first. 2-1 pitch from Wyatt McDaniels. Outside snap throw down to first behind the runner. No tag attempt and the runner dove back in safely in Johnson. So 3 balls and a strike to Ty Keys. Three-one. Chopper, pass short in the left field for a base hit. So you get the feeling now with back-to-back-to-back hits for Poplarville that this is the time right here where they've got to mount their big charge.
1: Well, you're number 2 in the order now. Your leadoff hitter just got a single. Now the coach from Moorville is thinking the exact same thing as he's going to stroll out to the mound and talk to McDaniels. Another Farm Bureau mound visit brought to you by Mississippi Farm Bureau. Go with the home team.
0: 14-6. Moorville by 8, but runners at first and second, 1 out.
1: So yeah. I think this conversation's a couple of things. Number one, I think it's Moorville just saying, all right, let's slow down. Let's take a breath. We've given up a run. We've given up a couple of hits. We got 2 on base. But as you said, we're still up by 8 runs, and we're in the 6th inning. Let's just settle down, relax a little bit. Now, I'm going to talk to McDaniels. I'm going to look straight at him. How you feel? You got it still in you. You still got your stuff. You still got your velo. Can you do what you got to do to get a couple more outs and get us out of this inning? And if I'm Wyatt, I'm looking back at Coach. I got it, Coach. I got it, Coach. And that's where we end the inning, go back to the dugout.
0: If he gets out of this inning fairly quickly, does he go back out for the 7th now?
1: I do. Yeah, absolutely. Assuming he gets out of this pretty quick.
0: Here's Tripp Jones. It's a 2-hole hitter. 14-6. It is Moorville leading Poplarville by 8 in game 1 of the 4A championship series. Here's the pitch, and it's a curveball high for ball 1. 1 ball, no strikes. 1 out here in the bottom of the 6th inning. Wyatt McDaniels for Moorville.

0: 26.
1: Kip. Yep, Kip is over there. And here is Ethan Cates. And there's a strike, and it's nothing and one. Ethan Cates, 2-for-4, 2 RBI single, a double, an RBI ground out to third. He's grounded out to third twice. And the pitch, that was fouled back to the tip top of the net, and so the count goes to nothing and two. That was one of those that you were talking about, yep. DP, that just almost just got right over that net towards.
0: Just needs to float over.
1: Yep, just over the top of it. Those foul balls brought to you by the Department of Public Safety, reminding you to drive safely and buckle up. Click it or ticket. At 21, C Spire run scored. Here's a pop up way, way up there. Out in a shallow right field, the second baseman goes back on it, reaches up. Chase Solms makes the catch. And excuse me, that's out number two. That's the second out. Here's Dawson McMillan, who has singled, struck out, had another RBI single, so he's got two hits and has also reached on a fielder's choice. One combined runs, 20 combined hits. Two teams have combined for three errors. And a first pitch strike from the freshman Amaker, who had faced two batters coming into his appearance today. Has worked an inning and two thirds. Delivers one that's fouled, and it's nothing in two. Was that off the bottom of the handle?
0: That's what it looked like.
1: Right off the bottom of the handle. Nothing in two. Oh, 2. That went up and over the net and over the overhang.
0: Next game coming up here on 105.9 The Zone will be a 6A game, Pearl River Central and Saltillo. Jake Wimberly and Chris Ebelhair will be on the call for that one. Again, they say approximately 45 minutes after the conclusion of the previous game is what MHSAA says.
1: It's about a 1:30 or so start. 1 ball, 2 strikes, 2 outs. Here's a 1-2, and it's popped up on the infield. Over to short, Smith under it. He'll make the catch, and that ends the inning. But a run on a hit, an error, and one left on base. We go to the bottom of the seventh. Moorville trying to close it out against Poplarville. They'll have to face 3, 4, and 5. Smith, Brown, and Lee leading it 15-6. 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
1: Poplarville trailing Moorville 15-6 here in Game 1 of the 4A Championship Series. Jet Smith, Chadwick Brown, Braden Lee scheduled up 3, 4, and 5. And so realistically, I mean, again, it's happened. But aside from the miraculous, which is improbable, your Poplarville, you were kind of looking at your pitching staff, and so you sent out Amaker, a freshman, who did very well in his two innings of work after facing two batters all year. And then for Moorville, that's why you send Wyatt McDaniels out. You want Wyatt to get a complete game, game one win, and set up your pitching staff to have everybody available to try to close out a series in game two tomorrow night.
0: McDaniels so far in this game, 6 innings, 29 batters, 97 pitches, 32 balls, 65 strikes. He's given up 9 hits, 6 runs, all earned. He's walked 2 while striking out 5. He's hit 1 batter. If he can strike out the side this inning, you'll win your poke's pick.
1: That's what, man, we're close. And you were close. You almost got me, too, on the home run. And it was, of course, it was going to be Mr. Doubles, Eli McDaniels, a 3-double day.
0: Pretty incredible.
1: Here's Jet Smith. Breaking ball. And there's his strike, especially –

0: in the pitcher's park that Trustmark Park right. is. No balls and a strike to Jent Smith. McDaniels, the 0-1. He's been throwing a ton of curveballs.
1: Going back to those three doubles, he hit one to left center, he hit one down the left field line, and he hit one into right center into the ground rule double into the bullpen.
0: Here's the 0-2.
1: So if you're a defensive coach and you're trying to figure out how to defend him, what do you do? He can hit it anywhere. So

0: 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Learn more at treasury.ms.gov. So we will be, again, picking our College and Career Savings Mississippi Player of the Game in just a moment. That's one that I'm going to let DP make that pick, and I'm going to let him think about it for just a minute. 1-2. This one lifted into foul territory. Wide of the right field line. The count stays now at a ball and two strikes. Jet Smith, an infield single, stolen base, a run driven in, and a run scored. Part of a 1-for-2 day, also a sacrifice bunt. Poplarville had cut it to one at 6-5, but they couldn't get out of the top of the third inning, and that turned out to be the really decisive inning, as this one was fouled off the leg of Jet Smith, and he ended up right on his backside, sitting in the opposite batter's box. He got off balance and ended up falling down, but still the count stays at 1-2. You couldn't go wrong with either McDaniels brothers.
1: I may have to do a split, and the brothers may have to just co-player the game. You're looking at the pitch, the game McDaniels has pitched, especially if he gets these final three outs and gets a complete game. Even though he gave up six runs,

0: 1-2. And it's a called strike three on the inside corner. Thank you, Wyatt. You just made my Pulse pick. That might put him over the top as Jet Smith goes down looking on strikes.
1: Then the other one I look at is Floyd, the leadoff hitter, who's been on base four times, scored four runs.
0: Wait a minute, or did I have it backwards? Let's see.
1: That was pitching six. That was six strikeouts.
0: No, I had it backwards. It was combined pitching on the other side.
1: Yeah.
0: That was only seven. How many you got him with? Six or seven?
1: Six now.
0: Oh, six. I had it backwards. Oh. Well, again, now, we're not pulling for either team.
1: There's seven combined on the other side.
0: Yeah. No, I looked down at the wrong one. I saw his name over there by the strikeouts. That was the batting order. Well, looks like we're both going to come up just that close. He'd have to strike out the side. 2-0 count to Chadwick Brown. 15-6 lead for Moorville over Poplarville. If you just turned on your radio and want to check the score, see where we are on the day. We're expecting the next game to start approximately 30 minutes now, actually. They tightened up the schedule from 45 minutes in between to 30 minutes. We had to check our notes and see that correction. They're wanting to move it on a little bit quicker because of the artificial surface infield. Not as much time to prep the field in between games needed. Now the 2-2 to the batter. Misses inside. A wild pitch to Brown makes it now 3-2. It got away from Eli McDaniels, but nobody on base. One out in the inning.
1: Now you are getting to a point with McDaniels, with Wyatt McDaniels, that you've got to watch. He's at 110 pitches. 120 is your limit. Now you can complete a batter that you are facing at the 120, but you can't start a new one once you've reached that level. And he, of course, has one out. Got plenty of pitches with nine left now to get the two outs with a 3-2 count here. But there's nobody in their bullpen. There was somebody a little bit earlier, but you do have to start paying attention to that if you're a coach.
0: Three balls, two strikes, one out. Here's the 3-2 pitch, and it gets a swinging strikeout of Chadwick Brown. Don't look now, but that's seven strikeouts. The Pulse pick is still in play. Why do I feel like I'm going to get my heart broken? Again, now, let me catch you all up listening. We had to have a Pulse pick. I said one of the two pitchers will have eight strikeouts or more, and Darryl's pick was a home run. He had a ground rule double that one hopped into the right center field bullpen, and I've got two teams that have seven strikeouts. Yeah. But Wyatt McDaniels has seven.
1: That's right.
0: So and there's one out left. Here's the 1-0. And it misses inside. It's now 2-0 to Braden Lee. So Wyatt McDaniels battled back after falling behind 2-0 to Chadwick Brown. Let's see, can he do it again for the Troopers of Moorville? Here's the 2-0 pitch. And there's a strike, and it's 2-1. Bases empty, two down. Here in the bottom of the seventh inning, the Moorville Troopers trying to close out their 29th win and take a one-game-to-none lead in this best-of-three 4A series. 2-1 pitch, grounded, back up the middle into right center field, a base hit. And so Braden Lee gets the single, and this will be the last batter, perhaps, for Wyatt McDaniels?
1: He's at 116. So in theory, he could get a one or two. Well, if he gets the out, it's over. If he gets it with this batter, if he gets a
0: four less pitches.
1: If he gets a single on less than four pitches, then he could face the next batter. But
0: here's Chase Soans now.
1: I've got to believe whoever would be the next up is ready.
0: Coming out of the field.
1: Yeah.
0: Here's the pitch. And it is up high for ball one.
1: Of course, my count is not an official count. My count is my count. I'm not sure who's got the visual. On normal games, it's the home team has the official book.
0: Moorville in control, leading 15-6 over Poplarville. Two outs in the inning. And now there's ball two. Two balls and no strikes. So this is unofficially pitch number 119 coming up, the next
1: correct
0: pitch. And time is called. A mound visit here brought to you by Farm Bureau. Go with the home team. It's been fun here in game one, broadcasting from our energy broadcasting booth. Powering life today and for future generations with Entergy. Our dugout reports will be getting cranked up as the week goes on. That's going to be a lot of fun. to have the guys
1: down there.
0: I think
1: these first two games are the only two we don't have it. The rest of the weekend, all the way through Saturday, whatever is necessary. Saturday be all if needed games.
0: 2-0 pitch. And there's a strike, and it's 2-1. Here's number 120. So it's go time for Wyatt McDaniels, or he's going to get a curtain call.
1: Yep.
0: It's all positive for him.
1: Oh, absolutely.
0: All positive for him and the Troopers. Here's a 2-1. Gets a sharply hit ground ball that's to right field for a base hit. And we believe that was on number 120 on the nose. A single. Now, and here comes Coach right out there on cue. So Wyatt McDaniel is going to get his pitching call. DP, your numbers were spot on.
1: And I'm going to go ahead and make my player of the game brought to you by College and Career Savings Mississippi. Our player of the game brought to you by College and Career Savings Mississippi. Avoid student loan debt. Start saving today. Learn more at treasury.ms.gov. And I got to split the McDaniels.
0: I agree.
1: I got to split the McDaniels.
0: Absolutely. So we've got a pitching change. Our pitching change is brought to you by Mississippi Army National Guard. New pitcher coming in to close it out. When we come back, we'll be back in 1 minute with Mooreville leading Poplarville 15-6 with two outs at the bottom of the seventh. 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
0: Pitcher for the Troopers of Mooreville here at Trustmark Park is Carter Barefoot, or no, Goff, excuse me. Carter Barefoot's going to short. Cooper Goff is the new pitcher. And
1: yes, McDaniels is going to play short.
0: Okay, no, McDaniels, yeah. McDaniels. So Barefoot was heading over into the area of short, but now they're going to leave Barefoot at third. And Wyatt McDaniels will go to shortstop. So we're watching this all in real time with you, the beauty of live radio play-by-play, getting it figured out, some of these teams that we're seeing for the first time of the year. So the right-hander, Cooper Goff. And the beautiful thing is here is that shouldn't take more than 25 pitches here to get that final out if you're Mooreville.
1: You would certainly hope not.
0: Carson Hicks, the sophomore, would be scheduled to start game two for Mooreville. And here's the pitch. And it misses to Amaker. Amaker struck out swinging to start the sixth. One-oh missing as well. And it's now 2-0.
1: Goff has a 2.25 ERA, 17 appearances, got a 5-0 record, has five saves, obviously not a save opportunity.
0: 2-0 pitch, a called strike, and it's 2-1.
1: 37 in the third innings pitch, 26 hits, 15 runs, 12 earned, 15 walks, 47 strikeouts.
0: Amaker fouls off the 2-1, and it's now 2-2, and now Poplarville down to their final strike with two on, two out. Trailing 15-6 to Mooreville in the bottom of the seventh inning of the first game of the 4A Championship Series. The 2-2. And it will be popped up and will get into the stands, into the seats. And I didn't hear the crowd cheer. So that's, I bet nobody gasped either. So that's good. Just made a soft landing and it's 2-2 still. The 2-2 breaking ball that hung up and was hammered to left field. That's a base hit. They're going to wave the runner around from third. Here comes the throw, cut off, and it's now a 15-7 game. An RBI single for the freshman amateur. How about the day he's having at the ballpark?
1: Comes in and pitches the what probably will be the last couple of innings of the ball game, and then gets two at-bats, gets a hit, an RBI. I mean, what a day for the freshman.
0: And if you're Poplarville here and you can put together a little bit of a two-out rally, even if you come up short, then you feel like it's the mistakes. If you can clean up the hit batters and the walks, you got a chance to come back and even the series. But losing by 7 or 8 can be tough on the psyche to bounce back. That's a big number Moorville put up today. Here's one hit towards short and off the shortstop, who's brand new in Wyatt McDaniels. Another run will score. It'll be an E6 on a tough play. McDaniels was leaning a little right and had to come back to his left. It kicked off his heel. And so that will plate Chase Soans as Amaker goes all the way to third. Braxton Soans is safely aboard at first. Runners at the corners. And now a 15-8 game with two outs. And here comes the catcher, Camden McCurdy, the nine-hole hitter, who had the RBI single that plated Braxton Soans last inning.
1: Two fairly hard-hit balls. The first pitch is off of Goff. First two batters he's faced.
0: First pitch was a curveball high, and it's 1-0. Fourth inning that Poplarville has scored runs.
1: And you mentioned it earlier. Poplarville wanted to try to figure out how to get McDaniels off the mound, get to the bullpen. They have, but is it too late?
0: It very well could be. Two balls, no strikes. The 2-0. The mistake is to think that a baseball game is ever over, because it never is.
1: That's right.
0: Two balls, one strike, two outs. And it would be Ty Keys next to the top of the lineup. 2-1 put into play. McDaniels scoops. He'll step on the bag at second for the force. And that does indeed force out Soans. And it ends the game as McCurdy hits into a game-ending fielder's choice. So in the inning, two runs on three hits, ended by an error, and there were two left on base. And the final line on the scoreboard looks like this: 15 runs, 11 hits, and an error for Moorville. 8 runs on 13 hits. They out-hit the Troopers to Poplarville, but 8 runs on 13 hits and 2 errors. And partner, before we sign off in this one, your final thoughts.
1: Great game by Moorville. They put together a complete game with 15 runs on 11 hits. Poplarville's got to figure out some stuff before tomorrow night. They can't give up the free passes. You can't walk. You can't hit batters. You've got to be able to put the ball in the strike zone, force the opponent to beat you and not beat yourself. Congratulations to our players of the game. Again, brought to you by College Savings of Mississippi. The two McDaniels brothers. Eli was 3 for 4 at the plate with 2 runs scored, 3 RBI. Those 3 hits were all doubles. He had a walk as well in the ball game. And brother, outstanding job by Wyatt. 6 2/3 innings, 11 hits, 8 runs, 7 earned, 2 walks, 7 strikeouts. Great job, and congratulations to Moorville. Game 2 of this series tomorrow night at 7 o'clock.
0: Great work by Beaver back in the studios, by Bill Wilson, our producer here on site. For Daryl Palmer, I'm Josh West, saying so long. Final score again, 15-8, Moorville over Poplarville. They take game 1 of the 4A championship series. We've got game 1 coming up next in our 6A series. Saptilla taking on Pearl River Central. Until then, you've been listening to the baseball championships on 105.9 The Zone.
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0: Welcome back to the Rich Eisen Show. Tom Pelissero in for Rich. Our friend Terzo in Iowa called earlier, gave a quick shout out to Jimmy, who, not surprisingly, down in San Antonio, was listening. Jimmy, yes. Your response to the thought of the way that potentially the Thunder could zone up against Wemby, and how you're feeling coming off of game one down there.
1: Okay, first of all, bienvenidos, Tommy P. ¿Qué pasó, hermanos? How is everybody?
2: Muy bien. How
3: you doing, muchacho?
1: All right, shout out to TJ and Del Tufo. B-Man, I like it better when Susie's sitting there. But we'll just get through this.
0: We all do.
2: Okay.
1: Okay. On the Spurs level, Wemby is the constant in our basketball equation. We've all agreed that he's going to do what he does. The thing that Spurs basketball nerd heads are geeking over is Dylan Harper. Steph Castle's going to do what he does. Wemby does what he does. But now we have this young point guard going through the trials and tribulations of playoffs at 20 years old. Shout out to Adam for reminding me he's 20. That's where we're geeking, is on Dylan Harper's performance in this playoff series. Win or lose is going to be the spark, the ignition for what we're going to do next year. Thoughts?
0: You're getting ahead of yourself here, Jimmy. Obviously, it's a lot of excitement for the future. It's right there in front of you right now. I mean, absolutely. I said earlier, the risk that you run if you start simply throwing all your defense at Wemby is between the emergence of Harper, what Castle's doing, Vassell, if Fox gets back. They've had more guys who are not household names emerge in this playoff run and time and again have delivered. I mean, you're right. Obviously, Dylan Harper's got the bloodlines. His dad was a pretty good point guard in his day as well. But you're absolutely right. For a young guy at 20 years old to be one of the key forces supporting your 22-year-old superstar. I don't mean to get on you about looking ahead here, Jimmy, but I mean, this is, you're already deeper than anybody realistically thought going into the season you'd get in these playoffs, and it's hard.
1: Tom, we're a year and a half probably ahead of schedule, right, and a year and a half ahead of schedule on our coach. I call him Mitrovich. I mean, he is doing everything right as a coach. We have the young thing. And TJ said Jimmy was sleeping it off. TJ, who said I went to sleep?
2: Oh.
3: Been all up all night partying.
2: My man.
0: And with that, we better say goodbye to Jimmy here on Disney Plus.
1: Okay, all right.
3: Take
1: okay.
3: a nap, Jimmy.
0: Jimmy, thank you very much. Appreciate the appreciate the call. Here's the thing, and Jimmy's right. I mean, all right, let's say they're a year and a half ahead of schedule. That also means if you're the other teams in the West, besides probably Oklahoma City, aren't you a tad concerned that now your window is closing a year and a half early?
3: You were concerned the day that ping pong ball popped up and it didn't say Spurs, which meant the Spurs were the last ones in there for that draft. Mm-hmm. I think we knew wherever this kid was going, mm-hmm. he was going to be special. And I don't think that people knew it was going to happen as quickly.
0: At 22 years old, though, I mean, if you were Minnesota, you saw Denver's window slam shut, right? Yeah. In these playoffs, it certainly felt that way. And they've talked openly about it. What did Jokic say? If we were in Slovenia, we'd all be fired? Won't be everybody. It won't be Jokic, but it might be almost everybody else. Won't be Adelman, but it'll be a lot of the players on the team. May have seen the last of Aaron Gordon. May have seen the last of some other players on that team. Mm. Any time you have in the modern NBA a team emerge more quickly, everybody else has to recalibrate on how much time they have left.
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18: Can't get enough of the Rich Eisen Show? You're in luck. You can find us everywhere.

0: was different. So there's no pressure point in the early part of June. So there is, once you get closer to training camp, it's like, okay, we got to get this done. We got to get our team together. We got to get everybody in. And you're using draft capital that's not being used for, 9 months at that point. So I think it could play out a little bit. And how does Howie Roseman, who is pretty good about working this stuff, create some leverage and say, it's not just this one team that I'm negotiating with. There are other teams that could potentially be interested. We shall see.
1: Well, and listen, Howie was looking for a similar type of trade package that he gave up to get A.J. Brown back in 2022, which is a first-round pick and an additional pick. He didn't, from my understanding, have it prior to the draft. Top offer that he had was something in the range of a second-round pick. Now, if you're talking about 2027 picks in what is broadly regarded as a better draft, certainly a better quarterback draft, it raises the question, what is a reasonable or logical price for A.J. Brown to command, especially if, as many people believe, there's basically one team for him, and it's the Patriots?
0: Well, part of that first round, from Howie's negotiating standpoint, from my understanding, was I can't come down, right? Like, I'm looking for, you know, as I called it, a Quinnen Williams type package, which was a 2 and a 1. It would have been something around there, but the one was important to him. And it's like, well, then I can't come off that because every.
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5: 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It is the 6A Championship Series here at Trustmark Park, here at the home of the Mud Monsters. Pearl River Central taking on Saltillo. Game number one, all games today. Game number one, we saw Moorville knock out Poplarville in game number one of the 4A classification. That was a 10 o'clock start time. We're set to have first pitch coming up here in about 10 minutes between Pearl River Central and Saltillo. Bringing my teammate Chris Ebelhair. Chris, always glad to see you. I know we flew in here, other things going on, but we're here now. We'll see if we can dodge the weather later on this week. Both of these teams trying to dodge a game one loss today.
6: Yeah, I think that's going to be a lot of mentality coming into all these game ones is the weather in store this week. And, you know, a lot of chatter of what's going to happen if they're going to get them all in, if they're going to be able to play them, you know, all at the same time. So, you know, big thing that they're going to focus on is that game one win. Saltillo, of course, here last year, came out victorious as state champions as well. So they're used to being here. So nothing more important than a game one of a three-game series. So right now, though, I mean, you can't ask for better weather. Perfect little breeze outside, not too hot. So, I mean, hey, we're here. We're settled in now.
5: There's no doubt about it. And, of course, we'll take you through the tale of the tape between these two. Saltillo, how they got here. They are 29-6 overall. They went 8-2 in Region 1-6A. They were 16-1 at the house. They were 10-5 on the road, 3-0 on neutral site ball games. They're on a 7-game win streak coming into this matchup here with Pearl River Central. Conversely, Pearl River Central, 29-7. They went 15-0 in Region 4-6A. They were 14-2 at the house. They were on the road, a record of 15-5. They did not play a neutral site ball game. This will be the first neutral site ball game they will have played all year, and they have won two in a row. So, Chris, when you get to this point in the season, there's no hiding. There's no ducking. Everybody's good, and these two getting here, both teams are very, very good.
6: Yeah, and they've seen a lot of film on a whole season of film on both teams, so they know what to expect. I'm sure they've scouted out for several days and which pitcher's going to do what, who's going to come in if that pitcher goes out. So expect to see both teams bring their A game. You know, this is what it's all about. This is what you train for all year, year before last as well, coming in here to get to these state championship series and at these neutral sites. And what a ballpark we have here. Several years in a row now, the second year under the new Mississippi Mud Monsters, have done a really good job. One thing to take note, on the playing surface, it's all turf now. There it with grass in the outfield, but turf. The only dirt you have on the field is going to be the pitcher's mound and the behind home plate. So that's going to be a different thing, is how many people are used to playing on this turf, and the ball does different things on turf.
5: Let's take you through Saltillo's journey here. Of course, Saltillo, they are the defending 6A champions. They won the 2025 6A title, swept George County, and, of course, have multiple state titles overall, at least six that I'm counting, including 2021 and 5A. Of course, a very, very good program. When you look at their playoff history of this year, they started out, they took on Greenville in round one, and they won that series 2-0. They won 26-0 and 16-1. Then they battled Ridgeland, won that series 2-0. They won 5-1 and 12-3, and then beat Grenada 2-0, 5-3 and 7-6. So, Chris, you got one side of the coin. Saltillo, they have gone 2-4-6-0 in the playoffs, and they made it look pretty darn easy.
6: Yeah, and, you know, just trying to pull up some of these, I'm having a hard time pulling up Pearl River's stats just to kind of see how they go through. But, I mean, going back to what you just said, though, Jake, is the Saltillo, they're used to being here. They've been here before, and so this is no strange place that they're not used to being. So, you know, you got to say some experience will play in a factor into this, but, you know, you still, on this out then, have an eager, eager Pearl River Central team that wants to come in here and make some noise.
5: When you look at the other side of the coin and you look at Pearl River Central, this is a team that was, you know, highly regarded. They were a number one seed out of Region 4. They won 2-0 over Terry, 8-0, and then 18-1. They had to go 3 games to beat West Jones, and they won that series. They won 7-3 in game one, lost game two, 3-2, and then won 11-1. And then they had to go 3 games against George County. They lost the opener 3-2, and then came back and won 10-2 and 8-4. And Chris, so Pearl River Central, a little bit harder trek to get here. Some would say, well, hey, maybe the North's not as tough as the South, or maybe the South's tougher than the North. We'll find out today. But Pearl River Central, they have gone down to 2 series back-to-back where they've had to go 3 games, so they don't mind taking it, that extra third game.
6: No, they don't at all. And, you know, they got the depth there, the pitching depth, is to make it go 3 series, and they've come out victorious on those third games. So, you know, but minimize what you have to do on game one and try to save as much as you can. This is a long 3-game series. It doesn't go quick. And you never know how much rest you're going to have to actually have. So, you know, George County, a powerhouse program in baseball that's been down there several years has made it, you know, into the state championship game many of times. So to go down there and beat those as well. So, I mean, tough schedule down there in the South, and they've earned the right to be here.
5: We're going to have our Polk's Picks brought to you by Polk's Meat Products. We've done this the last several years. I want to say thanks to Polk's Picks. Chris will pick something that maybe is kind of a little outside than left field, and to make a prediction, I'll make one as well. Chris, be thinking about your Polk's pick, and we'll get that before first pitch. Also, keys to victory. 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
6: Yeah, we'll start with the home team's going to be the visiting team we'll start with, and that's going to be actually, I'll take that back. I just misspoke. Saltillo is the home team, and all right, Jake. There we go. All right. Saltillo is the visiting team, and then Pearl River is going to be the home team. So,
5: and to be fair, both of these, and we'll get you the uniform layouts here in just a bit, they're very similar as far as it's blues and grays. So, absolutely, it's a little confusing there.
6: And you're looking at both coaches wearing all blues.
5: Yeah.
6: So, I mean, that threw me out there for a second. I was like, we got blacks wearing in the umpire and blues on the head coaches. So, I do apologize about that. But starting out for Saltillo, this is going to be your batting order. Luke Reynolds is going to play third base. Levin Darcy, where's number one? Going to be the shortstop. Designated hitter is going to be Logan Heisel. Tucker Phillips, left field, and then AJ Rogers, right field. Cooper Childs going to be center field, batting in the sixth position. Matt McKissick, second base today. Maddox Areola is going to be your first baseman, batting in the eighth spot. Jace P is catching, and then on the mound for the Saltillo is going to be Cody Carthenan. At the pitcher. So we'll get his stats here in just a second. And swap over here to Pearl River Central as well. And they will start out playing defensive first. So we'll go through his positions. J.J. Morales can be the designated hitter. He'll be the leadoff man. Kendall Morrison plays center field. Where's number six will be your second batter in the order. Blake Gill is going to bat third. Cleanup Eric Maver at the catcher position. Talon Caparino, third base. Landon Wilson in left field. Shortstop's going to be Luke Herring batting seventh. Will Cawthorn's going to be the eighth hole hitter, and Parker Harper, the second baseman, is going to be your nine hole hitter. And then pitching here for Pearl River Sixers is going to be Roman Mitchell. So as we come back, we'll get some of those starting statistics for these starting pitchers.
5: And those are your starting lineups brought to you by Mississippi Sports Medicine and Orthopedic Center. I want to say thanks to several other sponsors we'll be telling you throughout the ball game. Stolen Bases today brought to you by the Mississippi Air National Guard. And, of course, you can head over to the website to learn more today. Also, Run Scored brought to you by C Spire. Foul Balls today, Department of Public Safety. And all foul balls this week brought to you by the Department of Public Safety. Walks today brought to you by Mississippi Blood Services. And, of course, right now, guys, Mississippi Blood Services is in a crisis mode situation, short on platelets, short on blood. If you feel led to do so, please head out to Treetops Boulevard and give. They will always tee you up with something to eat. 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Have gift cards they'll give you. Always some giveaways at Mississippi Blood Services. 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In our broadcast booth today, we are in the Entergy broadcast booth. The 2026 MHSA baseball broadcast booth is powered by our friends at Entergy, powering life today and for future generations. Chris, you know, we're talking about these Polk's picks. I haven't really decided what. I'll tell you what, I do have a Polk's pick that I feel pretty comfortable about. Do you have one?
6: I think I will. We're going to go with yours first. I've kind of gone back and forth with two, and I think I'm going to go ahead and lock in on one after we get done with yours.
5: Okay, Polk's picks for me is going to be there will be a ground rule double in this ball game. Both teams hit it pretty well. Both teams have scored a lot of runs. I'm going to go ground rule double at some point in this ball game.
6: You know, in the past few years we've been doing this, someone always goes home run. And yeah, we don't very rarely ever see those. And for the ground rule double, I actually love that one. I absolutely love that one, bouncing off that hard ground out there. Not a lot of rain lately. I know we're getting a lot this week, but I do that. But for mine, it's actually going to be bunt singles. I'm going to go three bunt singles by either team.
5: Yeah. So you're expecting some small ball.
6: Small ball as well, yeah.
5: Out here today. I want to tell you about the rest of the lineup today. Coming up after this one, somewhere around 4 o'clock, probably a little after 4 now that we're at 1:16 today, the 5A championship. Game one will be Summerall versus Pontotoc. And then tonight, the 7A game, Pedal versus Oxford. And boy, I tell you what, that 7A classification, you know, Oxford wasn't the favorite in North 7A. Pedal wasn't the favorite. They were the fourth seed coming out of Region 3 7A. It's all about a game, about one, you got to be good, but then two, you got to get hot. And both these teams got hot, Chris, at the right moment in 7A.
6: Yeah, we see that at the collegiate level as well as when you get hot. And, you know, you mentioned Pedal and Oxford. You know, Lewisburg was a favorite up in the north, and as some say, Madison Central was as well. Lewisburg plays Oxford. Oxford wins it in three games. And then Pedal, you know, Pedal comes in at that four seed. They play Brandon. Brandon kind of gotten hot lately and kind of worked their way through the playoffs and run into a powerhouse at Pedal and get knocked off of the South State Championship. They've been back to the state championship 2 years in a row, won it 1 year, lost to Madison Central last year, and Pedal just kind of single-handedly took care of business in two games down there. So that will be a fun matchup, and hopefully that game starts on time. You should see a really, really big crowd for those two matchups.
5: Coming up tomorrow, and by the way, it's 30 minutes, approximately 30 minutes, as they hand out awards here for student athletes, and they'll do this every game, one per each team, student athletes of the year for both teams, as one is in the house, two is in the house. Tomorrow's matchups start with a 10 a.m. start time, of course, weather dependent with some weather rolling in. The 1A game number one, Taylorsville versus West Union. Also, the 6A game two, Saltillo, Pearl River Central. So they're going to turn around and play game two in literally 24 hours, less than 24 hours between these two. 3A, Presbyterian Christian versus Boonville. That's game number one. And tomorrow night, Class 4A, game two, Morville versus Poplarville. And a lot of people ask about the schedule and why. You know, you may have two teams that play back-to-back and some that spread it out. This schedule is not set until they find out the teams and then they look at the corresponding graduation dates. So the graduations, as you well know, I mean, everybody's fluid on, you know, on graduation. Some may be last Monday, last Thursday, Friday, tonight, tomorrow, you know, throughout this week. So they have to take into account the graduation times.
6: Well, you know, there's some schools that are still not out of school. They don't get out to my son goes to Kosciuszko. He doesn't get out to next week. And, I mean, they started the same time everybody else did. So, you know, coming back after Memorial Day, you don't see that very often.
5: No, you don't. Keys, you got any Chris, do you have any keys to the game for this ball team brought to you by the Outlets of Mississippi? First, let's go, you know, Saltillo, a team that's looking to repeat back-to-back championships.
6: Yeah, and I think that's one of the big keys that I have is the experience level, and you know, it's not more that pressure situation. They won one last year, but it's that that situation of that, hey, we've been here before, we're used to this type of environment, and we succeeded here last year. So I think that's gonna have a big help. I think another one is gonna be limit the mistakes and adjusting to playing on this turf. You know, I was kind of watching some of the infield practices, and balls will take funny hops. So you have to limit mistakes that you see in the fields. We saw in the first game several looks like routine fielded balls and kind of just gets away. And, you know, it can cause a lot of disaster on the base path.
5: Yeah, and, you know, this is, again, we talk about this park. Saltillo is familiar with this park. Pearl River Central, not so much. So, you know, to get here, the alleys are bigger. The backstop distance between the plate and the backstop is more. This field plays differently than a normal high school baseball field.
6: And we talked about that for several years, though, is that the eye level that the pitcher's looking at, there's no wall back there. It's straight net, and you're looking down at people's heads. So that will play some the depth reception there that you have as a pitcher. That can play a big factor.
5: And conversely, keys to the game for Pearl River Central, a team, again, last two series, they've won them both, but they've had to go three games to do it.
6: Yeah, I think here is trying to get out in two. You know, get out early and just kind of take that command, take the pressure off of playing in this type of environment, and try to get done too. I think another big thing for both of these teams is going to, especially Pearl River, is keep your pitch count, you know, at a low minimum throughout this game and try to use as minimal pitchers as you can.
5: SEC baseball going on this week. We have any baseball updates from the SEC so far?
6: Yeah, it looks like just went to the bottom of the ninth, and Missouri is leading Ole Miss 10-8, and that's the first game of the tournament that started this morning. So we'll have a tournament all weekend. Again, weather depending over there as well. So what moves through here goes through Birmingham. So, but 10-8, and Ole Miss down to the last three outs.
5: Wow, that's crazy. Consider Missouri won three or four ball games. I don't have in front of me in the SEC.
6: They end up winning six, but you know, Missouri struggled the past few years. But you know, and Missouri's just trying to play for their lifeline right now. I think another team in that same boat's going to be LSU as well. They really need to make a big, big push in this tournament, if not win the tournament, to have a postseason play.
5: Yeah, Brian Eubank just turned he's doing TV in the next room right next door, and he just turned it, and he said, that's bad. Yeah, look, I mean, because, you know, Ole Miss was hoping to be in that position, or at least in the conversation, to host a regional. Now, if they lose this, it looks like they're likely to do so. They're going to be a two-seed. And who knows where they go?
6: Yeah, last I saw, you know, depending on what they did in the SEC tournament, they were a two seed out in Oregon State. I forgot the name of the town, what they call that regional, but that's a tough.
5: It's
6: tough
5: Corvallis.
6: Regional. Corvallis, yes.
5: Yeah.
6: That's a tough regional to go to.
5: Oh, it is. I mean, look, Oregon State, a team that was in the Pac-12, they were one of the teams that got left out of the mix when the whole conference realignment with the Pac-12 imploded and went away. Oregon State and Washington State were the two teams in that conference that did not find conference homes. Now, obviously, they're in the rejuvenated 2.0 version of the Pac-12, which is now essentially the Mountain West. But one thing that has not changed is their baseball and the way they play it. You talk to people out there, they love baseball in Corvallis. Of course, Ole Miss, Missouri going on right now. You got Vanderbilt, Kentucky coming up you know, after that game. Tennessee, South Carolina later on this afternoon, and Oklahoma versus LSU. And then, of course, tomorrow morning, Mississippi State. I want to remind you, if you're looking for Mississippi State baseball, tomorrow it is going to be on our sister station, 1400 AM, 106.3 FM, WJQS, The Fan. So you can pick us up here for your MHSA baseball. Mississippi State baseball will be on WJQS, The Fan. Mississippi State really needs a win tomorrow to secure at least a first round regional host site.
6: Yeah, and you know, the national seed is about out of it. I think maybe can be in consideration if you win the tournament. But I mean, you talk to so many coaches now and fans that winning this tournament is not all that. You burn your arms up, and you know, you kind of want to get fresh. You know, Mississippi State struggled with pitching late in the year. They just got tired when you do that for so many weeks. And that's something that they need to do. So whether it be Missouri or Ole Miss down to one out left in the bottom of the ninth, still trailing two. So they do have a runner on first with a hit by pitch. So, you know, that could play either team. You know, I think if you win one, you're a secure to host at least the regional spot. And I think that's what they have kind of settled for this year.
5: Starters continue to be called out here at the ballpark. Of course, this is game number two of our schedule, the 6A game. One coming up here momentarily is they're now announcing the team out of the third base side. And we determined that's the home team, which is going to be, Chris?
6: Pearl River.
5: Pearl River Central.
6: I got it right.
5: Pearl River Central, the home team, as the South is going to be the home team throughout the tournament. They'll be in the third base side. And then, and of course, they will swap on game two.
6: Game two, yeah.
5: So game two, they'll swap.
6: I think they do a coin toss for game three, if I remember correctly.
5: Yes, so I believe is correct. As we move through quickly, Alabama will play on Thursday. They'll play the mid-morning game. Texas will play finally on Friday. And then Texas A&M on Friday as well for your SEC.
6: And that's it. Just grounded out. And Missouri's going to get first-round win in the SEC tournament. They're going to defeat Ole Miss 10-8.
5: Boy, I tell you what, that's just set well with the Ole Miss contingent. You know, Mike Bianco's done so much for that baseball program over the years. But a little bit of, little fatigue there. Let's pause 2 minutes, a two-minute timeout for the national anthem. 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
5: 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This is the Blue Cross and Blue Shield of Mississippi State Championships 2026 version as we're in game number two, Saltillo versus Pearl River Central. Pearl River Central is on the field first. They are wearing blue hats, blue jerseys, and white pants. Of course, numbers and the logo on the chest in white. Meanwhile, Saltillo, they are in blue hats, black shirts, blue numbers, piped in white, and gray pants as we get set to go here in Saltillo. They're going to go Luke Reynolds, Levin Darcy, and Logan Heisel first. The pitcher, Roman Mitchell. And I do not have stats on Pearl River Central. I apologize. We're only as good as what we're given. But we do have stats for...

0: for Saltillo. Fouls that one back. He's in the hole, 1-2.
1: No time wasting by this pitcher for Provo River Central. Roman Mitchell, I mean, he does not take time in his lineup, and he's delivering this baseball.
0: No, he doesn't. It's always interesting to see how the pace pitchers work, and he is more of an up-speed, up-tempo pitch, and that's a swing and strike three as he strikes out Luke Reynolds for out number one.
1: Yeah, fastball, and just comes back in there with a changeup and just slowed it down so much he was way out in front of it.
0: Levin Darcy is a junior. He plays shortstop for Saltillo. He's batting .408 on the season. He does have 6 home runs. Saltillo as a team has hit 24 home runs this year. First pitch is in for a called strike. As early, Roman Mitchell looks comfortable on the mound.
1: Yeah, absolutely. In his zone. No fear, no nerves here for him from this young man.
0: Second pitch, curveball misses off the plate. Count evens at a ball and a strike.
1: Yeah, he likes that outside corner there, Chase. He put several pitches right there. A couple of them stayed in there for strikes. That one just a bit outside.
0: 1-1 pitch on the way. Fastball fouled away. Count moves to a ball and 2 strikes. Beautiful day here at the ballpark. Got some cloud cover. Temperatures around, 82, 83?
1: I'm showing 87, Jay.
0: 87.
1: It does not feel like 87.
0: It does not.
1: Humidity's low.
0: That ball is chopped foul. We'll replay it again. A ball and 2 strikes. Yeah, we do not have classifications or stats on Pearl River Central. We do have names and numbers. 1-2 on the way. That ball is fouled down the first baseline into the stand. Somebody got a prize there. That man just reached up and grabbed it. He never flinched.
1: And now trying to find somebody to give it to.
0: He said, I don't even need that ball.
1: Found a kid to give it to. There he goes.
0: See, that's the way people need to be in the ballpark, instead of fighting over baseballs. I'm going to replay it. Here comes the 1-2. Curve ball hit sharply towards second base. That's gloved cleanly, and it's over for out number 2.
1: That ball's got a lot of movement on it. Even when it came off the bat, you could just see the ball moving out there. So far, Roman Miller looks very comfortable. Impressive command so far.
0: Logan Heisel, he is the designated hitter. He is a junior, batting .408 on the season. He also has 6 home runs. 33 runs batted in this season. That ball is hit sharply right up the gut, and that'll be in for a base hit.
1: He wasted no time going after that one. Had a fastball right down the middle, left it hanging. Made good contact with it right up the middle for a 2-out single.
0: Tucker Phillips is also a junior. A lot of juniors on this baseball team, a team that won the state championship last year. He plays left field. .341 on the year. And he has 6 home runs. A lot of guys with the 5s and 6s in the home runs out there. They got a team that can hit for power.
1: Yeah, hitting power in this ballpark is completely different, though. We'll see if this power can reach the outside.
0: Fastball high and inside, called strike 1.
1: That's the fastest pitch so far there by Miller. Just blew that one past him.
0: Heisel with a modest lead down at first. Kicks and delivers. Fastball just misses outside. Looks like we've got a fairly tight strike zone by our umpire today. Ball and a strike, 2 outs. We're in the top of the first. Game 1 of the 6A Championship Series. That ball is fouled away. Count moves to a ball and 2 strikes.
1: Right at fifth. This will be the 15th pitch of the inning, and I'm trying to read the pitch count. That's an awesome book you have there, Jake, to keep up with that, because I straight up forgot to keep up with 120 maximum is what they're allowed to throw.
0: Chopper to third base, glove cleanly, going to bring it all the way across the field to first, and that is out number 3 as they make quick work of Saltillo. One runner stranded, no errors, no runs. We have played the top of the first. We're going to take a 30-second timeout. 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
1: Bottom of the first, Jake Wimberly, Chris Ebel here. It is the 6A State Championship Series, game number one here at Trustmark Park. 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Also, Casey Lott, Langston and Lott. Injury attorney Casey Lott congratulates the 2025-2026 State Championship participants. Cody Carnigan is on the mound, on the bump for Saltillo. And when you look at
2: Carnathan.
1: He is 7-1 on the season, 2.03 ERA, and he also has 61 strikeouts, and he only has 23 walks. So he's a guy, he's an experienced guy, he's a senior, and they believe in him. He gets the ball game one.
2: He's only given up one home run this year as well, so I found that interesting too. So hit the contacts, not what you're after, and that might kind of go with my pick 'em is the bunt singles that you might see. So, you know, I think you feel him out, kind of see how he's feeling today, if his command's there, and then kind of build your game plan around that.
1: J.J. Morial, Kendall Morrison, and Blake Gill will lead it off for Pearl River Central as we start the bottom of the first. No score as we move to the bottom of the first. Morial with a fist bump to the catcher and the fist bump to the umpire. Always love to see good sportsmanship as he steps out on the left side, now steps into the box, and we're ready to go here in the bottom of the first. First pitch from Carthen. That's a foul ball off the left side.
2: Loving the first pitch swing. That was a fastball right down the middle. Just took a cut out just a tad bit late. Poked that one over the rafter here at Trustmark Park.
1: Kicks and delivers. Ball hits sharply to second base. Glove cleanly, and that is out number one for Saltillo.
2: You know, Jake, that was definitely fielded cleanly, but you could see the hop that it took, and he had to kind of adjust his glove, still caught it cleanly, but kind of higher than he was used to it probably being throughout the season.
1: Kendall Morrison is the center fielder for Pearl River Central. He'll bat off the right side. Nice crowd here today. Very vocal crowd, as it should be. First pitch is fouled away, strike one.
2: Yeah, three straight fastballs, contact on every single one.
1: Yeah, it'll be interesting to see. Right now, that's all we've seen out of Carnathan is a fastball. See what how deep the toolbox goes. Ball hits sharply, glove cleanly by the shortstop, brings it over, and quickly there are two down in the inning.
2: Four pitches, four strikes. Right down the plate. So he's pitching for contact. It looks like he's got a great defensive scheme set up around the infield on him. Fielded that one cleanly low. Perfect pitcher, perfect throw to first base for the second out on four pitches.
1: Right fielder Blake Gill will try to keep this inning alive. First pitch on the way, way outside, ball one. That's the first wild pitch he has thrown. That is Carnathan here in the bottom of the first. Second pitch is outside. Count moves to two balls and a strike. I don't know if he's trying to throw a curveball. Can't get it to break there, but both those pitches located almost the same, which is going to be off the left side of the plate and mightily off the left side. 2-0 pitch is Carnathan. Kicks and delivers. Fastball hit high out towards right field. Right fielder calls off the second baseman. He comes in under it and quick work. Three up. Three down, no runs, no hits, no errors, no men left on. We have played one here at Trustmark Park in game one of the 6A Championship Series. No score. We'll take a 30-second timeout. Coming back top of the second, you're listening to the Baseball Championships on 105.9 The Zone.
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1: Back. Back at Trustmark Park, Jay Quimberly, Chris Ebel here. Glad to be with you. It is the 6A Championship Series. Quick work in the first for both teams. We head to the top of the second. 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You can head over to goang.com today. And want to remind you that all foul balls today brought to you by the Department of Public Safety. And, of course, foul balls brought to you by the Mississippi Office of Highway Safety, reminding you to drive safely and buckle it up. Click it or ticket. We've heard that a long time, but that is a true thing. Click it or ticket.
2: Yeah, I mean, that's a now an offense that they can pull you over for just because you don't have your seatbelt on. It used to be it had to be a secondary violation. And especially with the big holiday coming up, Memorial Day weekend, you know they're going to be out and about. And, you know, the biggest thing is safety for all fans coming to and from the game. So make sure you're wearing those seatbelts. And those seatbelts save more lives than they do damage.
1: Set to go here in the top of the second. 5, 6, and 7, E.J. Rogers, Cooper Childs, and Maiden McKissick. As E.J. Rogers will lead it off here for Saltillo. Had a conversation between the head baseball coach of Pearl River Central and the umpire as we're set to go now.
2: Rogers, 34 hits, batting .370. So the first six hitters for Saltillo, all batting over .300, .350.
1: Roman Mitchell, his first pitch to start the inning is low and outside, ball one. That is his 15th pitch in the ballgame.
2: He's got six extra base hits, two doubles, two triples, and two home runs on the year.
1: Foul ball down the left field, third base side, and it goes out of play. Count evens at a ball and a strike. Mitchell with a 1-1 coming up, swinging strike two. Mitchell was able to get a strikeout in the first. He struck out leadoff hitter Luke Reynolds. Asking for a different baseball. Slight breeze, and I say slight, it's a fair breeze blowing right to left today. You can look at the flags, and did you call that a fair or modest breeze, Chris Eboyer?
2: Borderline modest. I mean, they're whipping out there in the outfield, the left field wall, and so kind of blowing a little bit back into the plate. But, you know, basically out of center field back into third base.
1: Ball misses outside. Count evens up at two balls and two strikes.
2: Rogers good at walking. He had 19 walks on the year. So has struck out 22 times. So he definitely likes to swing when it's there.
1: 2-2 is a swinging strike three. And that's the first out of the inning and the second strikeout for Mitchell in the ballgame.
2: That's just a good pitch. Just put it right there, let her high strike, and kind of got there a little bit early, so he was swinging for that one. And you can hear this loud student section.
1: That's Pearl River Central contingent giving them the left-right walk after every strikeout, almost like you found out of a basketball game. First pitch is a swinging strike by Cooper Childs. He is a center fielder. He is a senior, hitting .273 on the season. Second ball misses outside. Ball and a strike. Yeah, you got to like the rhythm of Roman Mitchell right now. He is a young man that feels comfortable, looks comfortable out here. 1-1 pitch is fouled away. As Childs is in the hole, a ball and two strikes.
2: Definitely, you know, just that comfort level showed you his athletic ability. Not only that, but shows us his comfort level at this level. And, you know, get to this stage, you know, we've seen it so many different times. A lot of pitchers show a little bit of, I wouldn't call it fear, but more nerves. But this has not been the case for Miller.
1: Ball misses high and inside. They appeal down to first. They say he did not go around. So two balls and two strikes with one down. We're in the top of the second. Two-two coming up to Cooper Childs. Fastball misses outside. Count moves full. Outfield playing at a modest depth. Everybody's playing straight away.
2: First three-ball count that Miller will face.
1: 3-2. That's a chopper. It's going to go foul off the left side. We'll replay. Want to say thanks to the MHSAA for all that they do. I want to say thanks to Bill Wilson, on-site producer in Beaver, back in the studios. 3-2 is fouled back towards us, and it will. It's waiting for it to hit. Must have cleared
2: just
1: the
2: barely
1: top of the press box. Yeah, we'll give you the pitch counts and where pitchers are, and of course, rules of the MHSA on how many pitches you pitch versus how much time you have to sit to come back. And that ball just misses. That is a walk. The first one of the day is Childs will take a trot down the first with one down. Madison McKissick, he is the second baseman. He is a junior hitting 358. He's got a pair of home runs and 21 RBIs today, or this season. If he hit 21 today, that's a big day.
2: You said that earlier, 38 RBIs today. I was like,
1: why am I trying to give him all these RBIs today?
2: Well, that'll be a 10-hour game. So I don't know about you, but I need some sleep a little bit later.
1: Right. First base runner for Saltillo today. Little cat and mouse going on first base side. Runner goes. That ball is hit sharply to left field. Left fielder is going to come under it. He's going to be able to get this ball back, I believe, to throw him back down at first, and they do. It's a double play as Childs lost the baseball, got hung up on second base, and the 7-4-3 double play ends it for Saltillo. We're going to pause 30 seconds. 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
1: Glad to be with you at Trustmark Park. Jake Wimberly, Chris Siebel here. Chris, talking about that 7-4-3 double play. Some conversation here in the Entergy press box that maybe the runner we're talking about, Cooper Childs, thought it was either two outs already, or he just kind of lost his mind out there on the base path.
2: Yeah, he had a lengthy conversation with his coach after that. So it'll be interesting to see back on that if that's what it was. I mean, because usually you don't see him go past halfway. He was sliding into second when that happened. So I'm thinking he might not have known that there was only one out. So, I mean, and that was a great relay to second base and turned around and was able to make that throw to first. So usually you see a double play like that, it's going to be one all the way to first, but that one went off to the second baseman as well, and then to throw him out there and have plenty of time to get him for that second out. So just a small field running mistake there for Saltillo.
1: Pearl River Central back at the plate here in the bottom of the second. They're going to go Eric Mavor, Talon Caprano, and Landon Wilson. Quick work for Cody Carnathan in the first inning. Only five pitches. That's pitch number six.
2: Go back to look at his 2.03 ERA, 7-1 on the season, and 11 appearances. And we'll get to strikeouts here in just a second.
1: Quickly in the hole, the pitcher is two balls to no strikes.
2: 61 strikeouts on the year, 23 walks, only giving up one home run, as we mentioned earlier. So only 15 earned runs, and on the season only giving up 23 hits total.
1: Carnathan, that last pitch, found a home, called strike one on the inside corner. Count is two balls and a strike. 3-1. Three balls and a strike to Eric Mavor. He is the catcher for Pearl River Central. And that is a called strike. Count moves full.
2: Yeah, just a good pitch on the outside corner. Didn't even have to frame it. Left it there. Easy strike call for the umpire.
1: Full count. We're in the bottom of the second. No score between Pearl River Central and Saltillo. And that's going to be a first walk of the day. Brought to you for Cody Carnathan, brought to you by Mississippi Blood Services, MississippiBloodServices.com. Make sure to get them on Facebook. They are in a shortage right now for platelets and blood. If you feel led to do so, please give. That's where everybody wins. We're on the same team, Chris Ebelhair.
2: Yep. got a courtesy runner coming in now on the first base runner of the day for Pearl River. That's actually going to be number 19, Aiden Westbrook, will come in and do that courtesy running. One thing in high school football, you can have a courtesy runner, does not replace them on the field, so that player position can go back.
1: Baseball.
2: What did I say?
1: Football.
2: No, did I say football?
1: Yeah, that's okay. I've done that before.
2: Well, Jake, usually when I do break, games with you, we're doing football, so that's my – I guess
1: that's right.
2: That's
1: my. Hey, I've already given guys 21 runs batted in today, so. Pitch is on the way. Showed bunt, throws back down to first and almost threw him down as Jace
2: P,
1: the catcher. Almost got him one.
2: Showed the bunt single, or showed the sacrifice bunts. A lot of small ball here for Pearl River early when they had the first base runner on.
1: Carnathan kicks and delivers, shows the bunt, pulls it back. That ball falls off the plate. Ball and a strike on Mavor. Check that. That's on a
2: Capriano. Capriano, yeah.
1: Yeah, Mavor is down at first. Of course, he got the courtesy walk, runner for the walk.
2: You hear a very loud Pearl River Central student section. I don't know if you heard that just a second ago after the walk. The ball, the Texas A&M ball five, ball six.
1: Yeah.
2: So they're very animated in this game, so you love to see that.
1: No, you do. Very engaged. Ball and a strike as Carnathan checks it first. That bunt is going to lay it nicely down first. It's going to go foul.
2: You know, he had an opportunity to field that and tag the runner. Instead, lets it go foul, then fields it, and we'll have another opportunity now with two strikes. You probably see him take that bunt off the table.
1: Foul balls brought to you by the Department of Public Safety, urging you to buckle up, click it or ticket. What was your Polk's pick? It had something to do with bunts.
2: Three bunt singles.
1: Three bunt singles. Looking for the first one. Almost, well, it wouldn't have been a single. He would have been out right there. Ball and two strikes. Runner down at first. No outs.
2: I handicapped myself by saying bunt singles instead of just bunts.
1: That ball is fouled away. We'll reset. Again, both of these teams, Saltillo had no problem getting here. They won three series, two games to none, across the board. Pearl River Central, the last two outings, the quarters and the semis, they had to go three games to get here. They are a battle-tested club. Curveball hits hard and sharp out to left field. Left fielder tracks back, and that is the first out of the inning.
2: Yeah, had to gauge that one just a tad bit. Didn't I? Came in just a few steps and then realized where the ball was, played it greatly, got back out there to make the catch, and runner gets safely back. So that was a good battle at the plate there to dig that one out and get a hit and pop that onto the outfield.
1: Courtesy runner still down at first. One down. Landon Wilson will step in. He's the left fielder for Pearl River Central. Fairly humid day here at the ballpark. Throws back to first to check the runner. If you haven't been out here, you need to get out of here this week or to a Mud Monsters game. They got the field looking really good. They got the turf infield. Pitch is a swinging strike. Done a great job with this facility as always.
2: Pretty sure he has the nickname Bottle Rocket.
1: I think you're right. That ball is hit again sharply to left field. Left fielder moving in. That's going to land for a base hit, though. That ball falls right in front of the left fielder as Wilson will grab a single, and the courtesy runner will move down to second.
2: Fielder out there just took Tucker Phillips just took a little bit too much time trying to locate that ball, and by that time that he located, it was too late for him to turn it on to come up with a catch. So it's a big outfield. You've got to be able to play it and know where you're at.
1: No, it is. It is a really, really big outfield. And if you remember by the Mud Monsters, you'll have to run these numbers. They put the numbers in the corners like 55.63, but I believe that's some sort of it's a fathom. Yeah, it's not a – so you got to convert fathom to feet.
2: When I was at the Governor's Cup, somebody was trying to explain that to me.
1: Showed bunt. That's going to be pulled back. That is a called ball.
2: And I graduated high school 20-something years ago. We're going to have to Google that now. I think center's either 400 or 402 dead center. We'll have to do our math conversions here in a second.
1: Working on it right now. Luke Herring, the shortstop. He's got a ball and no strikes. One down. Going to swing. Nice shot to short. Going to get one at second. They bring it across to first, and he's going to drop the baseball. Would have been the 6-4-3 double play.
2: That ball had plenty of time to get there. Just the first baseman could not come up with it.
1: So Landon Wilson is out at second. The courtesy runner is over at third. We have two down runners at the corner. For Will Cothran, he is the first baseman. Now, 55.6 fathoms is 333 feet. Bill, is that what you said? Yeah, 333 down the lines. We'll have to get the... We'll go 400 to 402 on the center.
2: Let's see here.
1: That can't be right. It says 522. There's no way that's that much. Is that 87 or 67? Ball on a strike now to Will Cothran. Two down. Runners at the corners. First scoring threat of the ball game. We're in the bottom of the second. Pearl River Central trying to strike first. Carnathan kicks and delivers. That ball gets by the catcher, and that's going to score the first run of the ball game on a pass ball. And we talked about the distance between the plate and the backstop, Chris Ebelhair. And it shows its ugly head first time today.
2: Yeah, and just trying to locate that too as well. And was unable to do so. So that's going to pick up the first run. And we got one hit. And it's going to give the run a pour. So Pearl run across, excuse me. So Pearl River Central is going to take the early lead.
1: And it's been quite a while since Altillo has been down on a ball game. That pitch is fouled away. 2-2. Deuces wild. Two balls, two strikes, two outs.
2: Runner on second. So we did do the 67 fathoms equals 402 feet. And I don't have my binoculars, but I'm pretty sure that says 67.
1: Sky fly ball called for third base side. And that is out number three. So Pearl River Central gets on the board. And they strand a runner. 1-0, we've played two. We're going to pause 30 seconds. 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
2: Welcome back to the Mississippi High School Baseball State Championships here in Pearl, Mississippi, as Pearl River Central is taking an early 1-0 lead here going into the third inning. So a lot of small ball there. Walk, one hit, and was able, a wild pitch, was able to score that run for Pearl River Central. So looking back at here, Roman Mitchell is going to come back out and look comfortable so far. Looking at it, he's only thrown 21 pitches through two innings, so still a lot left in the tank. Of course, baseball here, they play seven-inning games, so, you know, it's easier to see these high school pitchers go the distance and play, make it an entire complete game. So we'll see how he settles in here now with the lead. First up for Saltillo is going to be Number eight, I'm not sure. That's number nine. That's going to be Maddox Areola. As he's going to take a first hit. It's going to hit right to the first base. It's going to come down with it. And instead of making a play, he had the pitcher hesitated, but he had plenty of room just to go make it himself and chose not to. Not sure why he chose not to do that. Yeah, plenty of opportunity to run to the bag. So we'll see if they're going to – should be a hit there for to lead out this game. I don't think they're going to schedule that an error. And it's just going to be an infield hit. They do score it as an infield hit. As Mitchell now is going to throw back to first, kind of keep him in check. And first pitch swinging, hits it right to the first baseman. Couldn't field it cleanly. Chose not to run and touch the bag. Pitcher hesitated. And that's how we have a runner on first now.
1: Showed bunt. That's going to be fouled away. So we scored that one as a hit.
2: They did. Yeah, they have not rolled it as an error yet. Because, I mean, hit it right to the first baseman. Was not able to field it cleanly. But instead of going to tag the first base or throw it, he just stood there. So did not see an error being ruled yet.
1: Jess P., a senior, hitting 269 on the season. We're at the bottom of the lineup. Areola, P., and then back to the top with Reynolds. Pitch inside. Ball and a strike. Two hits so far for Saltillo. Again, 1-0 Pearl River Central in the top of the third. Foul ball out of play. Count moves to a ball and two strikes. Ken, you want to stay around for our next game? We got the 5A matchup, game one, Summerall versus Pontotoc. Got us some names you're very familiar with here. That ball is going to fall in for a base hit in the right center field, and you got two men on the bag for Saltillo.
2: Yeah, Mitchell kind of still has that velocity, but just kind of leaving them hanging over the plate, and Saltillo able to make the contact early.
1: Back to the top of the lineup here in the top of the third. Luke Reynolds, he struck out his first time up.
2: I do believe that's the Saltillo coach out having a conversation. I think that they put a pitch, maybe a courtesy runner out there.
1: Trying to see if we can get a number there.
2: Yeah, it's definitely not Jace P. Jace P. is who hit the last at batter, and so he is a courtesy runner. But it's hard to see those blue numbers on that black jersey.
1: No, it is. We've talked about that in sports, about how these numbers on these jerseys, the jerseys look good, but it's hard for people like us that are trying to read them out here.
2: We were somewhere, it was white on white. Do you remember that?
1: Oh, yeah.
2: White numbers on white jerseys.
1: Yep.
2: I could not see it to save anything.
1: Pitches on the way. That is a ball. 34 pitches so far for Roman Mitchell. No outs. Runners down at first and second. Saltillo with their first opportunity today. And that ball misses. Now count 2-0. First time we've seen Mitchell in a little bit of a jam today. First two innings, pitched it very well.
2: See how he responds, being in this position, falling behind 2-0 with runners in first and second and no outs.
1: Hard hit ball. Left center field. Left center fielder. Center fielder cannot get it. It's going to go over his head. Runner rounds third. He's going to score. Ball goes all the way to the track. Second run will score. Looking for three. The throw is down, and we're looking for the call.
2: Wow.
1: And we don't have a call yet.
2: Yeah.
1: There we go. All right, so we finally got a call.
2: You're going to see the coach probably come out and ask the home plate, because it looks like home plate actually caught him out. There was nobody at third to make the call, so the second base umpire. Now, again, they're using a four-man crew, so they should have been able to see that. And then the third base goes out to the outfield to make sure that he did not catch it, and then relate it to the second base umpire to make the call. I think he got underneath it, Jake, just looking at it.
1: Yeah, it looked really close. Of course,
2: I think it's more the hesitation of not knowing and then who made the call or what, because I wasn't watching the home plate umpire, did not see if he made a call or not. So, nevertheless, nothing comes over that conversation.
1: Yeah, Buddy Turnage, the head baseball coach at Pearl River Central, got his explanation. Now 2-1, Saltillo on top as Levin Darcy, he grounded out his first attempt at the plate. Ball misses outside, ball one. Hardest hit ball we've seen, that was a triple by Luke Reynolds. Mitchell, 1-0 on the way. Curve ball, hit high, shallow second base. Second baseman calls it off, and that'll be the first out of the inning.
2: Looking back, that's going to be his. Looking at Luke Reynolds, that was his second triple of the season.
1: Wow. Logan Heisel, he had a single his first time up. He's going to try to grab an RBI right here. He would love to. Roman Mitchell has two strikeouts on the day. And Saltillo, the bats have just woken up this inning. They've gone single, single, triple. And then the shallow fly out there for out one. That ball is hit sharply to short. Runner's going to score, brings it over to first, and that is out number two.
2: Yeah, smart play by the shortstop. Don't worry about the runner. Just throw it across, get the out. 3-1's your score now, but still plenty of time left in this game, only in the top of the third.
1: Tucker Phillips grounded out to third base, his first time up. Two down as Saltillo has plated three runs here in the top of the third. They lead 3-1 over Pearl River Central. 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That ball is a hard hit ball. Center fielder takes three steps to his left. He gets under it, and that is out number three. And we end the inning. As Saltillo does some damage, they grab four hits, three runs, no man left on, no errors in the frame. We go to the bottom of the third. Saltillo's on top, 3-1. We're going to pause 30 seconds. 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
1: 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No buts about it. Folks, picky people pick Polk's. And, of course, we got our Polk's picks of the day. Chris said that he thought one team would get at least three singles. I'm going to just say three. How about three men on three bat, three at bats, bunt singles? I said somebody would get a ground rule double.
2: Yep. We've had some hard hit balls out here too, as well. So, I mean, it takes a lot to carry this. I mean, we've gotten to 333 on each side. We've done our conversions. So we're 333 to left, 333 to right, and 402 dead center.
1: And we determined that 67 point.
2: Yes. 87, I think the conversion was like 530.
1: Yeah. That's a big ballpark. Parker Harper, he is the ninth slot hitter. Go Harper back to the top. Maury Allen Morrison. That first pitch is a called strike. 22 pitches now for Cody Carnathan, as he now has the lead, 3-1. Second pitch is a fastball that misses low and outside. Ball and a strike. 2-1.
2: See how he, you know, now that they've kind of lost that lead, we'll see how they respond here. I mean, you still got plenty of time left in this game to get back into it. You just got to put some balls in play.
1: Curveball gets the outside corner. Two balls and two strikes now. No strikeouts yet for Carnathan. Trying to get his first here. He does have a walk in the game. Wind up in the pitch. Fastball fouled away. We'll reset.
2: Just came right after him there and dared him to make contact with that and was late getting around, but was able to foul it off. So we'll get to reset that 2-2 pitch.
1: Want to remind you, if you're on the traditional radio, you can always grab us and take these games anywhere. Just go to thezone1059.com. 2-2 pitch. That's a hard hit ball. Shortstop grabs it. Going to bring it across, and that is not going to be there in time. That ball bounced right over the third baseman's head, Chris. Kind of took a lag in the shortstop. That's a tough play there.
2: Yeah, I mean, it looked easy. He made the, you know, good job positioning, fielding. Just couldn't get that third. That's a far throw across that field as well.
1: No, it is. Back to the top of the lineup, J.J. Morial. He is the designated hitter. He grounded out to second, his first at bat. We're in the bottom of the third, 3-1, Saltillo on top of Pearl River Central. It is game one of the 6A State Championship Series. Throw back across to first base. All stolen bags, and we got one so far today, brought to you by the Mississippi Air National Guard. Pitches outside, ball one. 27 pitches for Cody Carnathan. A lot of success this year for this young man. Ball hits sharply. It's going to find a hole on the right side. And we saw Saltillo, Chris, do it at the bottom of the second. Now here, top of the third, base hit, base hit.
2: Yeah, that's the response you wanted. Still no out, so... Yeah, bottom of the third.
1: Talk about the third for Saltillo.
2: Yep. Bottom of the third, 2-0, no out. So, I mean, great job. Great response here by Pearl River. Just trying to keep this close and, you know, put a ball in play.
1: Little meeting on the mound between the first baseman and third baseman with Carnathan. Little pep talk there. They'll break and reset. Harper down at second. But single, there it is, and that's going to load the bases up, Chris Ebelhair. So you got your first one there from Kendall Morrison. Nice little tap butt down the third base side. That ball rolled and stopped dead in its tracks.
2: Yeah, a lot of that, though, is, you know, these teams are not used to fielding that type of that bunt on this turf, and that turf makes a big difference. That's one of our keys to the game was how they're going to adapt to this turf and how the ball moves.
1: Harper down at third, Morial over at second, and Morrison at first. The bases are loaded, no outs. We're in the bottom of the third. Blake Gill's the right fielder. He grounded out to second. His first time up, he bats from the left side. He's got a golden opportunity here. Pearl River Central down 3-1.
2: Corner of your infield are playing in.
1: That ball is hit in the hole towards left side. It's going to drop for a base hit. It goes almost to the corner. One run will score. Two runs will score. And that is a nice double. He hit back the opposite way. Blake Gill, he is standing on second, and this crowd is juiced.
2: Yeah, that's a good awareness of the corner infielder playing in, trying to protect that try to squeeze play bunt there. Just hit it right over his head. The left fielder had so far to go to get to it, and was third base coach did a good job holding the runners up. Probably had a little bit more time to maybe score another run, but they wanted to play it safe. Still no outs here in the bottom of the third.
1: Eric Mavor, he walked his first time up. We're locked at three runs apiece. Shows bunt. There's your bunt down the first base side, and it goes foul.
2: I thought I was going to get 2-1 inning there.
1: I did too.
2: Good job bunting away from home plate, and that was going to be a tough play for anybody because it's not a force. You're going to have to make that tag.
1: No outs. Runners on second and third for Pearl River Central. We're in the bottom of the third. Saltillo plated three runs, top of the third. Two runs here in the bottom of the third for Pearl River Central. They did get a run bottom of the second. That ball is in for a called strike off the outside corner. No balls, two strikes as Carnathan looking for his first out of this inning. Oh, two coming up. That ball hit right back at Carnathan. He can't handle it. His ball, the glove falls out of his hands, and now we've got a runner being run down here at third. That's going to be out number one, so there'll be runners at the corners.
2: I don't know if he actually touched it.
1: Did he not touch it?
2: I don't think he did. They never made the call that he was out or safe, and I think he thought that he made the tag. He missed the tag. Runners, all runners safe.
1: So you'll have Morrison over at third, Gill at second, and Mavor over at first with nobody down. And let me kind of reset that. What happened, it was hit right back to Carnathan. It knocked the glove out of his hand as we got a meeting on the mound here. And then you saw Gill, who went to third, and Morrison stayed at third. He got a rundown. They threw it to short. Short looked like he tried to tag him, but it was a very loose tag. And Gill was just able to kind of avoid the tag and get back to second.
2: Yeah, I also think there's confusion because I think he thought he made the tag and he kind of just gave up on it because you had the second baseman going to cover the bag, so you still had him in the rundown. So wild sequence of events right there. Still nobody out, bases loaded.
1: This inning started off with a Parker Harper single followed by a single by J.J. Morial. Kendall Morrison got a single. You had a double by Blake Gill and then now a single by Mavor.
2: Let's talk about that base running as well. Even though he got called off, great job to know that he did not get tagged and to keep running because he never checked up. He just kept going back to second.
1: Talon Campriano, third baseman. He flew out to left field his first time up. Bases are juiced. Nobody down. 3-3 tie here, bottom of the third. Carnathan in a pickle right here. Ball hit hard. It's going to find a hole left center field. One run will score. And they'll hold it. The bases will stay juiced as Pearl River Central now regains the lead 4-3.
2: What a throw there by the center fielder, Cooper Childs. Right up there, probably midway out and just throws it all into the plate. So good job, base running coach, to hold him up at third.
1: Pearl River Central putting on a hitting clinic here in the bottom of the third. Landon Wilson, left fielder. He flew out to left field his first time up. Bases loaded. No outs. First pitch is in for a strike.
2: Bottle rockets up.
1: See if he can launch one right here. That ball is fouled out of play off the right side. Count even set up. Check that. It's no balls and two strikes. What was your favorite way as a child to shoot a bottle rocket? Was it out of an actual bottle? Did you light them and throw them?
2: Well, I always got in trouble, but I used to throw them up in the air. My dad always told me, he said, just put it in the bottle. It's safer. I'm like, no, Dad, it's not fun that way.
1: It's not fun, is it? Ball hit high. Second baseman comes in under it. Calls for it. That is the first out of the inning. Luke Herring, shortstop. Hit into a fielder's choice his first time up. Bases loaded, one down. We do have activity down in the bullpen for Saltillo. Bullpens here at Trustmark Park sit behind left field and right field. Shows bunt, going to lay it down to third base side. That ball is no good as the third baseman ran in on it. It was a heck of an effort by the third baseman, Luke Reynolds. He tried to scoop it and just get it back to the catcher. But bases stay loaded. And Chris Ebel here now has two bunts that are good.
2: I was making sure they didn't do that, call that an error, but they did. It's base hit. So 2-1 inning. I still got four left to go.
1: Will Cothran grounded out to the left side his first time up. One down, 5-3, Pearl River Central. They have plated four runs on seven hits. That's a called strike.
2: Looking out in the bullpen, you have a righty on the mound and a lefty on the mound, both taking some serious action to possibly come in this ballgame.
1: See if they look to play a little more small ball here or if they hit away here. That ball is a chopper to first, and it's going to be foul.
2: A lot of these hits in this inning have all been in the infield. There has not been a lot of contact on the outfield.
1: No, they've just been hit sharp, and they've been hit hard. It all started with Parker Harper, who is on deck. Pearl River Central putting on a hitting clinic here in the bottom of the third. Ball and two strikes to Cothran. That ball just misses outside, 2-2. Chris, you just got a bottle rocket recommendation. 2-2 on the way, and that ball just misses. We are full. Count moves full, one down, bases loaded. Cody Carnathan, the senior ace for Saltillo, trying to get out of this as work continues down in the Saltillo bullpen.
2: Gotta love that. We'll share that with you here in just a second.
1: 3-2, and he walks in a run.
2: I think you're going to see a mound visit here, possibly. Trying to check and see how warm your pitches are in the bullpen. As the pitching coach kind of looks back there to see, and I think they're going to give him one more batter. This probably will be his last batter. Still only one out.
1: One down, 6-3, back to where they started. Parker Harper started this inning with a single. That is in for a called strike.
2: A little bit of movement on that pitch. It kind of broke at the last second, and I think Parker would want that one back. Excuse me, Parker Harper.
1: Ball is fouled out of play. Quickly, 0-2. It has been a long inning for Saltillo. They have been in the field for quite a while. Saltillo, your defending 6A state champions. Pitch off the plate, 2-1.
2: You want to know what that's going to do to your pitching. You know, it's probably been 40 minutes since he's thrown a pitch.
1: Saltillo has not been in this situation. It's been quite a while. They came into this game today on a 7-game winning streak. One, two coming up. Misses, 2-2.
2: Quickly got up 0-2 and is falling behind now. Even this count up 2-2 and starting to lose some of his command and his velocity is definitely going down.
1: The walk of Will Cothran brought to you by Mississippi Blood Services, online at msblood.com. Give them a follow on Facebook. They need your service today. Blood and platelets. Curveball hit back up the middle. Shortstop gets one. They come back to first for two, and they cannot get it. Another run scores as Parker Harper reaches on a fielder's choice.
2: This wasn't a good release point there by the shortstop to try to make that throw and had it bounce to him, and it took a long bounce. And I think the coach is actually going to come out and ask him.
1: I don't know why the shortstop didn't run across second and take the play himself. That ball was hit closer to the left side of second base. He'd flipped it to second. He easily could have ran over and made the play himself. Now we've got a meeting of the minds here between the umpires.
2: Could be asking for runner's interference. And they're going to bring all four umpires in there to talk about it. If the third base umpire will center, the behind the home plate umpire had to yell, "Get over here. We got to talk." So,
1: yeah, as Chris said, typically in a high school baseball game, you have three umpires on a crew. They got four for the state championship games. Now they're discussing it. I didn't see the interference, but again, I'm watching the ball, and I'm kind of perplexed. The shortstop didn't take the double play opportunity himself there. As the officials continue to discuss, they'll break huddle here. We'll see what they come up with.
2: He's going to have to give an explanation, so I think they want to make sure they're on the same page. The Saltillo coach not happy with it, but I mean, just with no replay, anything like that, I don't think you really have anything that you can base it off of.
1: Yeah.
2: And again, go back to it. I think he should take it himself, and we're not even in that situation.
1: J.J. Morial, the designated hitter, he singled his last time up, which was in this inning. They have now gone through the lineup and going back through it. First pitch to Morial is outside, ball one. .50 on the pitch count for Cody Carnathan. Checks the runners at third and at first. Got runners on the corners. Still in the bottom of the third. 7-3, Pearl River Central. They have plated six runs this inning on seven hits. Foul ball out of play. Count moves to a ball and a strike.
2: You know, they were able to get through the first two innings pretty cleanly. I mean, I think he was coming into this inning of 22 pitches, if I'm not mistaken.
1: Yeah, he has basically doubled his pinch count for the game in this one inning. Ball's hit sharply out to center field. Center fielder Shallow moves in on it, and he missed it. Can't get it. A run will score, and that'll be a double for Morrison. Or check that, Morial.
2: You know, I think another miscommunication on the base path for East Central is the fact that they didn't score two runs on that, because he kind of, the runner at second kind of held up and waited to see what he was going to do. It's two outs. You're moving no matter what.
1: There is no doubt. We got runners at second and third, two down. Kendall Morrison, he had a single his last time up, and he scored one of these runs, one of the eight that's on the board right now. It's in for a called strike. It's been a long inning for Cody Carnathan. If you're Pearl River Central, you're loving it. They fell down 3-1 when they came to the plate here in the bottom of the third. Ball is high and inside. Count moves to a ball and a strike.
2: Now, this lead, you're definitely going to see Roman Mitchell come back out and try to get him to go as far as he can go to save some of your pitching for the rest of the weekend.
1: Swinging strike two. And you bring up a good point, Chris, about Roman Mitchell, who has been sitting for quite a while now. We'll get to see what this extended bench time does for him as he comes back out. Ball and two strikes, two down. Runners at second and third. Sautillo and Cody Carnathan looking to get out of here. Pitch is on the way, and that's a hard hit ball down left field line. That is foul.
2: Just a little bit late. If he's a millisecond sooner, that ball is going to end up in the left field corner.

0: 8-3, Pearl River Central. 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
0: 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Jake Wimberly, Chris Ebel here, glad to be with you. Saltillo, Pearl River Central. Pearl River Central put on a hitting clinic in the bottom of the third, Chris. Now Saltillo, they're dazed and confused. They got a guy running down to the pen there. Looks like they'll get some more opportunity. We may have seen the last of Cody Carnathan. We'll see. But Roman Mitchell, who has pitched 39 pitches, he now has a big lead to work with.
3: Yeah, and big thing is 39 pitches. And, you know, we said we're going to talk about it. We didn't get to talk about it much, as though is I think it's 120 pitches in a day, and you're done for the season. Or done for the season. Well, you are done for the season, but you're done for the series. So I think it's a minimum of 4 days rest. Now, that could play effect with this weather as well. So that's something we've got to keep up with. Is if anything gets delayed a day or two, somebody could come back and pitch.
0: E.J. Rogers will lead it off for Saltillo as they try to carve out some runs here. That ball is hit hard to shortstop, and that ball is thrown across and pulls the first baseman off the bag, so Rogers gets a single to lead off the top of the fourth for Saltillo.
3: That's good base running there by Rogers. Just hustles it out, tries to beat it out. High throw. Yep, throw. Routine, I say, it kind of bounced. He wanted to make sure he had it, watching it bounce on the turf. And so far, these players have done a good job judging this bounce on this turf, and just a high threat.
0: Cooper Childs walked his first time up. They're going Rogers, Childs, and McKissick here in the top of the fourth. Shows bunt. That ball is high. Ball one.
3: Anticipating a bunt and run coming up here for Saltillo. You know, you still got plenty of time to get back in this game. You just got to chip away at it little by little.
0: Seven runs, bottom of the third for Pearl River Central. That bunt is laid down, first base side, picked up by the pitcher, and that is out number one. Rogers will move down to second. Chris, that was almost your third and final bunt single for this Polk's pick'em.
3: I thought it was going to be too good to be true going down the first baseline, but hey, that'd be a tough one to pick, though. I don't think we've heard that one in a couple of years.
0: No.
3: Of bunt singles.
0: And not only a bunt single, you picked three of
3: them.
0: Made McKissick, second baseman, he hit into a 7-4-3 double play his first at bat. First pitch is a called strike.
3: Command still looks really good for Roman Mitchell. So has the velocity as well. So that time off kind of gave him just a little bit of rest that he needed.
0: Ball high, ball one.
3: Tough to see from this angle. Maybe just a tad bit high above the number. Right down the middle, a good pitch. Just a tad bit high, said the umpire.
0: Rogers down at second. We got a ball and a strike on McKissick. Ball is inside, 2-1. Top of the fourth. Game one of the 6A championship series between Saltillo and Pearl River Central. Saltillo was the favorite coming in. They are the defending champions, but Pearl River Central says, we don't want to hear it. We've scratched and clawed our way here. We're here to play. That ball is hit out in right field down the line, and it fades foul.

0: Two balls and two strikes on McKissick. Saltillo with multiple baseball championships at different classifications over the years. Two coming up. Just misses outside. Count goes full. Check that. 2-2.
1: For some reason, I thought it was 3-1 at that point.
0: I did, too.
1: Yeah.
0: That ball's hit sharply to first base. Nice job by the first baseman. Gets it back over to the pitcher, and they get the second out. Nice job by Pearl River Central's Will Cothran on the diving stop to get it back to the pitcher for the out.
1: And that time the pitcher does not hesitate going back to the mound to fill that one and was able to get that. That was a good diving effort there. Almost kind of beat that that force out.
0: Rogers is standing over at third. Two down. It'll be left up to Maddox Areola, first baseman. He got a single his last time up. He's also scored a run for Saltillo. Pearl River Central won the 2017 Class 5A State Championship. Their first time back in this championship setting in almost a decade. Ball is inside, 2-0.
1: If you're Pearl River Central, you definitely want to get out of this unscathed and no runs to make this one closer. But if you're Saltillo right now, like I said, any run counts to try to chip away at this lead.
0: Ball's outside. Count moves to 3-0.
1: Possibly losing some of his command here. You want to know maybe did that delay kind of play a factor into where Mitchell's been.
0: 3-0, that's in for a strike. That was the 51st pitch by Roman Mitchell of this ballgame. Three balls and a strike. Two outs. We're in the top of the fourth. Pearl River Central leads 7-3. They have a runner down on third. 3-1 on the way. And that will be a called ball four. And a walk as Areola will move down to first. You'll have runners at the corners, so it'll be left up to Jace P., who had a single his last time up. He also scored a run.
1: Opportunity now for Saltillo to get back in this game. Runners at first and second. Probably wouldn't be surprised to see probably send this runner here and try to get two in scoring position.
0: It's pretty easy to steal a bag in this situation. Mitchell checks the runners at third and then back at first. Got to be careful when you do that double check. Don't want to balk there. Footwork and everything's got to be right. First pitch is a call strike. There he goes down to second. That's the easiest bag in baseball to take right there.
1: Oh, yeah.
0: And you got a runner down on third and a runner at first. They're just about not going to make that throw down to second.
1: Sometimes you see the old trick play, throw it back, throw it to the pitcher, and then throw it back home. But
0: yeah. Ball's hit right back up the middle. Right past Mitchell. That's going to score a run. They're going to bring the second runner around, so they're going to play two. A two-out single is going to score two for Jace P. Now 8-5.
1: Brand new ball game. I mean, getting that runner in scoring position, that walk, a two-out walk, led to two-run scored. I mean, you get, like you said, the easiest base to steal in baseball, and pokes it right up the middle, scores two more runs. Now we have an 8-5 ball game.
0: Back at the top of the lineup, Luke Reynolds, he struck out his first at bat. He had a triple his second at bat. Roman Mitchell trying to get out of this inning. Runner goes.

0: Going to throw him down to second, and he's going to be there easily. So P gets up and brushes himself off after sliding. And he is down at second, which you, it's kind of routine. You brush yourself off. There's no dirt on this infield.
1: Yeah, I think it's, like you said, habit.
0: Ball hit sharply to left field. Left fielder tracking under it, and that is out number three. As Luke Reynolds took it on a ride to left field, but that is an out, number three. Played three and a third. Saltillo gets two of them back. It's 8-5. They do strand a runner out in the field. 8-5. We go to the bottom of the fourth. Pearl River Central leading. We're going to pause 30 seconds. 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
0: Inside the Entergy Studios, Jake Wimberly, Chris Ebel here as we move to the bottom of the fourth. 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I know a lot of people trying to hopefully plan their visit to Starkville next weekend for the opening round of the baseball regionals.
1: Already, well, I guess you'd call that an upset already today. Ole Miss drops 10-8.
0: Oh, that's absolutely an upset.
1: Missouri, and Missouri only six SEC wins on the year, and come in and get a much-needed win in the SEC tournament, move on to the second round. And I checked earlier, and Kentucky was up on Vanderbilt in the top of the fourth, so it's game two of the day. So State comes out tomorrow morning. They'll play Missouri, and, you know, a much – interesting to see who they pitch. I think.
0: Oh yeah.
1: I think I saw Billingsley, maybe a possibility. I don't know if it's a done deal. You know, I think if you have to have that win, it might be a different story. But the fact that you're okay with not having it, possibly, I don't know that mindset. That's why they get paid a lot of money, and I don't. So, but yeah, much needed win, and could get that easily tomorrow.
0: Are you surprised, Cody Carnathan? Is back out on the mound. He has thrown 57 pitches, and he has had a heck of a day out there on the mound in the worst of ways.
1: Yeah, I was shocked, but I'm not shocked when I saw the bullpen sit back down and maybe thought that, hey, now you're in the game. I think possibly if you're still down 8-3, you don't see him maybe. But the fact that you're back in the game, because now you're looking at, I think you got to kind of be strategic with this. You're playing for the rest of the weekend as well.
0: Blake Gill, Eric Mavor, and Taylon Capriano, 3, 4, and 5, due up for Pearl River Central here in the bottom of the fourth. First pitch time was 1:28. We played about an hour and 20 minutes so far in this one. First pitch, high fly ball, shallow left field. Third baseman back over and gets the first out. And, you know, or check that, the shortstop. Thank you, Bill, out to grab that one. And if you're Carnathan, you want a quick inning. You'd love to get back in rhythm, get in and out of here.
1: Yeah, and that allows you to kind of go as far as you want to. Again, you're still under 60 pitches, and we're bottom of the fourth now. So, I mean, three more innings, so you have time to go deep into this game.
0: First pitch is a strike, called strike on Eric Mavor. He walked his first time up, got a single his second time up. He is one for one with a walk. Ball hits sharply to the right side. It goes foul. Quickly, he is 0-2 in the hole here. Now 60 pitches for Cody Carnathan, senior ace for Saltillo. 0-2 coming up. ball hits sharply to second, and that is two down. So quickly, after last inning went on a marathon, they got two down in less than 2 minutes.
1: Yeah, that's exactly what you needed, you know, to come out here and do. I mean, he's had done it to perfection, and six or seven pitches, already two outs, and, you know, that allows you to save that bullpen for the rest of this game.
0: Taylen Cipriano, he is one for two today with a single. First pitch is a curveball, misses high and inside. Pitch just misses outside, two balls and no strikes to Cipriano. Brought to you by C Spire. We are customer inspired. Make sure to go over to the website, cspire.com. Grab you a plan today. Ball falls in for a strike. Now two balls and a strike. We got two down. We're in the bottom of the fourth. Pearl River Central leads Saltillo 8-5. There's the windup in the pitch. Tip ball stays alive. Deuces wild. Two balls, two strikes, and two down. Carnathan trying to work quickly in this inning. Ball just misses. Count moves full.
1: It's a pretty pitch there, right there on the outside corner.
0: Look, he throws a really good baseball. I mean, you just got to give Pearl River Central a lot of credit in that last inning. The bats woke up. And that's going to be a walk as Cipriano will trot down to first with two down.
1: Yeah, I couldn't tell if it did or not. I thought there was. Oh, there was. Okay, so I was about to say I thought possibly a hits batsman, but bounced still into the catcher's mitt, so no harm, no foul, walked. Two outs still here, though, here in the bottom of the fourth.
0: Landon Wilson is 0 for 2 today. It'll be up to Landon Wilson as he's swinging strike one to keep this inning alive. Runner down at first, two down. Pitch on the way. That ball's fouled out of play. He is quickly in the hole, 0-2. These two will turn around and play another one tomorrow. Really, in less than 24 hours, they're going to play game one and two. Pitch is on the way, 0-2. The ball's fouled away.
1: Quick turnaround time, especially, you know, if you're having to drive back in and out. You know, some of these teams do stay here the week, but some of them drive back and then turn around and drive back the next day. It's a lot on the body.
0: Got to have a short memory. Two strikes on Wilson. That ball is hit high in the air. Catcher looking for it, gets under it, and that is out number three. Hit it to the behind the pitcher off the left side. They strand a runner, but no runs in the frame. We have played 4-8-5. Pearl River Central on top. Saltillo back at the plate when we return. 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We'll pause 30 seconds.
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0: 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Jay Quimberly, Chris Ebel here. 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It is the 2026 Blue Cross and Blue Shield of Mississippi State Championships in baseball, Pearl River Central and Saltillo. I want to remind you, more games coming your way right here on The Zone later today. After this one, the conclusion of this game, we go to the 5A matchup. Daryl Palmer will be on the call. I'll join him. Summerall versus Pontotoc. And the game tonight, 7A, Pedal versus Oxford in your 7A matchup. First time in 7A in a number of years we will not see any representation from Central Mississippi, in that Brandon was here 2 years in a row. Madison Central was here last year. Northwest Rankin was here 3 years ago. So it's been a while since we hadn't had a Metro flavor. Really no Metro teams as I look down through here. Let's see, who's the closest one to us?
1: I don't think you really have any. Taylorsville, possibly?
0: Maybe. Presbyterian Christian, down in Hattiesburg. PCS.
1: How about that? Leaving MAIS and playing for a baseball state championship in public schools.
0: Roman Mitchell. First pitch is hit high to shortstop. Shortstop going to call everybody off, and quickly one down. As Devin Darcy swings at the first pitch, and he is out. It is pitch number 55 for Roman Mitchell. Logan Heisel is 1-for-2, the designated hitter. First pitch is high and is a ball. Count moves to a ball and a strike.
1: Come up on the 58th pitch thrown there for Mitchell.
0: Top of the fifth, Pearl River Central leads Saltillo 8-5. 2-1. Pearl River Central played it a run in the bottom of the second to take a 1-0 advantage. Saltillo grabbed three in the top of the third to make it 3-1. And then the seven-run bottom of the third, as Pearl River Central blew the top off this thing. Saltillo clawed back and got two runs top of the fourth. We're at 8-5. Swinging strike, as now the count is full.
1: That one was low and outside, off the plate. Would have been a ball four, but just looked pretty coming out of the glove and want to take a swing at it.
0: Yeah, felt like he could probably pull that one. 3-2 coming up. Just misses, so there's a walk. As Heisel will trot down to first. Tucker Phillips, he is 0-for-2 today, left fielder.
1: Looks like we are going to have a courtesy runner for Saltillo.
0: It's like Cole Bounds will be down at first as the courtesy runner. First pitch is low and inside, ball one.
1: It's actually Jordan Tapp.
0: Thank you.
1: Yeah, as the courtesy runner. Making that eye contact low, wanting to get that runner in scoring position.
0: Runner heads to second. Catcher was going to throw him down but lost the baseball. Count moves to two balls and no strikes.
1: Yeah, actually made catch that when he tried to pull it out into his arm. The transfer, just the ball just came out of his glove and went behind him, so no throw to get that runner. Now runner at second with one out.
0: We're in the top of the fifth. Crunch time part of this ball game. Third baseman comes in to talk to Roman Mitchell. Ball and no strikes, kicks and delivers. That ball's hit hard, and it's going to get by the shortstop. Runner's going to round third. They're going to bring him home, and that will be the sixth run of the ball game for Saltillo, as Tucker Phillips grabs a one-out single and will score Logan Heisel.
1: Activity in the bullpen now for Pearl River as they are two arms out there warming up, both right-handers.
0: –
1: And again, we talked about last inning, just slowly claw your way back into this. You know, you're down 8-3, an 8-6 ball game now here in the bottom of the fifth.
0: E.J. Rogers, he struck out his first time up. He grabbed a single, his second at bat. Shows bunt. That's going to go foul.
1: E.J. is going to have the speed to get to first. So this could be my lifeline guy right here.
0: It could be. He could get that third and final that you need. Bunt single. Chris is Polk's picks of the game. He predicted three bunt singles. He's going to show bunt right here. Chris has already got two here. Swings away, and that ball's going to be hit into right field. That is a base hit. And now he's going to head to second. Runners will advance to second and third with one down.
1: Executed to perfection. Showed bunt, pulled it back, and just poked it right over the first baseman's head.
0: Sure did.
1: Might get an error on the outfielder with a relay in. Kind of drops the ball. We'll wait and see what they give him, a single or an error, or actually give him a double. It's just, yeah, they are going to give him an error. So single and then reach second on the air. So, I mean, he played that to perfection. That was big league stuff right there.
0: That was. So the go-ahead run is at the plate. The tying run is at second. We've got a mound visit here. That may be it on 67 pitches for Roman Mitchell. We'll see what they do here as they come out to visit Buddy Turnage, the head baseball coach at PRC, out to chat. I want to remind you that we are inside the Energy Studios as all starting lineups brought to you today by Mississippi Sports Medicine and Orthopedic Center, online at MississippiSportsMedicine.com. Boy, this game has really had some ebbs and flows in it as far as pace and swing, Chris, and both teams have had their share of the momentum in this ballgame.
1: Yeah, I mean, you got to go back to that big third inning. It was 3-1. South Tiller gets two runs. And you kind of say, okay, they took some momentum, and then Pearl River Central came right back and scored seven of their own, making an 8-3 ball game. And since then, you know, and go back to that, they kept Carthen into the game and let him kind of pitch his way out of it. And since then, he's kind of done a great job, and now they have fought their way back into it. 8-6 ball game, runner second, third with only one out.
0: Roman Mitchell will stay in the ball game. As Cooper Childs walked his first time up, he hit into a fielder's choice his second time up. Runners at second and third. First pitch, he's going to bunt it down first baseline, and he's going to get to first for the out, but they're going to score a run in advance to third base as Tucker Phillips will score. Rogers will move to third. Childs hits into the fielder's choice for the second out of the inning. You almost had it there.
1: I thought I had it. I was going to walk up, set my headphones down, and go home. Jake, you're on your own the rest of the game.
0: That third bunt single, but the play was at first. Two down in the frame. They're showing one. I've got two outs. I've got Darcy with an out and then Childs with an out. Now they show two.
1: They just put it back up last second.
0: Maiden McKissick, he is 0 for 2 today. Ball hits the outside corner, strike one.
1: And you got to give it to Saltillo. They did not tuck their heads. They fought right back into this game.
0: Chopped away at it. Two runs in the fourth, two runs now in the fifth. 8-7 ball game, tying runner standing on third. That ball is hit sharply to short, glove cleanly, throws across to first. And he is there. He beat the throw, and Saltillo has tied this game at 8 runs apiece. That ball took a bounce right over the pitcher. It stayed in the air for just a little bit, an extended bounce. And the shortstop for Pearl River Central, that's going to be Luke Harry, had to really get after that baseball and the first baseman might have pulled his foot, but it was hard to tell. Nonetheless, we are locked at 8 runs apiece. Both teams have 9 hits apiece.
1: That's a bang-bang play at first, and you'd love to see that one on replay, how close that one really was.
0: Runner goes. Going to throw down a second. And he is in for the steal, the stolen base. ball was a little off target. Eric Mavor, the catcher, threw it cleanly, but that ball was thrown low and towards the runner on the right side and took a little short hop there. Two down. Runners down at second. That's the go-ahead run for Saltillo. Pitch is low for a ball two. Runs in game number one between Moorville and Poplarville. Now we got 16 runs. I mean, Chris, I think teams left defense at the house today.
1: Yeah, and hey, we're pressing time against this rain coming in tonight. So some of these teams are not too happy with this right now.
0: Yeah. Count is at three balls and no strikes.
1: This could be the last batter that's faced if you cannot come up with an out here.
0: Three balls and no strikes to Mariola. That's in for a called strike. That is pitch number 73 for Roman Mitchell.
1: Kind of seeing some of that bullpen kind of walk to the front of it there for Pearl River, so you probably think this is the last batter.
0: Here comes the 3-1. Ball's hit sharply, left center field. Left fielder tracks under it, and that is out number three. Ariola took it on a little ride there, but that is out number three. But the damage done as Saltillo chips away. They grab three more runs on a couple hits. We're locked at eight runs apiece. We go to the bottom of the fifth. Stay in there with us. We're going to pause 30 seconds. 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
0: Back at Trustmark Park, Jake Wimberly, Chris Ebel here. Chris, your thoughts of what we've seen now in this ballgame. It has not been boring.
1: Oh, no, not by any means. I think you see the resilience of Saltillo being here in this position and going down 8-3 and then just clawing their way back to tie this game. They never faltered one bit. They kept on, and they're still with their starting pitcher out there is Cartman. And they have zero problems with going to the bullpen right now, but they have all the faith in the world in him. So you just love to see that grit out here.
0: See if we've got the Cody Carnathan is still on the mound for Saltillo. He has thrown 71 pitches in this ballgame. 7-8-9 is going to be the order for Pearl River Central. Luke Herring, Will Cothran, and Parker Harper. Meeting at the mound between these players as Saltillo has battled back here in a very entertaining ballgame. Defense, not
1: still
0: a thing.
1: On the bus.
0: Yeah, it's still on the bus.
1: Send the representative to go there and check that out. Tell them, wake up. Come on.
0: First pitch is in for a strike. That is pitch number 72 for Carnathan. Pearl River Central got a run in the bottom of the second and seven in the third. Saltillo made quick work the last inning. Count quickly moves to 0-2 on Luke Herring. He is 1-for-2 today. Ball just misses. Ball and two strikes. Wind up in the pitch. Hard hit ball out into left field, and that's going to be in for a base hit. Lead off base hit for Harry. Will Cothran, the first baseman. He is 1-for-2 tonight. Saltillo, after falling behind 8-3, they grabbed 2 runs in the 4th and 3 in the 5th to get back tied in this ballgame at 8 runs apiece. This is game 1 of the 6A state championship series between Saltillo and Pearl River Central. Game 2 will be tomorrow. Rally from the crowd shows bunt, pulls it back. That's going to be inside for a ball. Again, good crowd on hand here today. Everybody anticipating the potential rain the rest of the week. We'll see what that does or does not to the schedule. We hope it stays out of the way. Shows bunt, going to lay it back to the pitcher. And Chris may have it here. No, does get the out. So first out of the inning as Cochran hits into the fielder's choice as Herring will move down to second. Parker Harper is 1-for-2 tonight. He has a single and hit into a fielder's choice himself. So the go-ahead run for Pearl River Central is down at second. We're in the bottom of the 5th inning. Ball is hit foul, strike one. Parker Harper, the chant from the crowd, asking for a rally here. O-2 coming up, the ball is high, 1-2. 77th pitch for Carnegie. Ball and 2-strike coming up from Carnathan. Go ahead and run down at second. Pitch is on the way, and a ball hits the handle and goes foul.
1: Yeah, I wanted to pull that one back and just kind of snuck in there, hit him right there on the handle. Just to foul that one just a tad bit inside, so it's going to make it a 1-2 count now.
0: Mr. Baseball Awards were released a couple weeks ago. Ceremonies were with the MHSA office. We'll get you those winners, 1 through 7A. Wind up in the pitch. That's in for a called strike three.
1: Thought that one's just off the plate, but it's been a tight zone the entire game. He wasted no time with the hesitation of calling a strike three. And, of course, the batter does not like that, but right there on the outside corner.
0: Second strikeout of the night for Carnathan. Two down. They're back at the top of the order. J.J. Morielli. He is 2-for-3 tonight, or this afternoon. First pitch is a swinging strike. Two down, bottom of the 5th. We're locked at 8 runs apiece between Saltillo and Pearl River Central. Pitch is on the way. Outside, nope, going to call a strike. I thought that was... These umpires had a pretty tight zone tonight, and I felt like that one was a little bit off of what he's called today.
1: Yeah, you know, I said that a tight zone, but it seems like it's loosening up just a tad bit as this game progresses.
0: 0-2 coming up. Two down, runner down at second base for Pearl River Central. Change up, and he got him swinging. He goes back-to-back strikeouts, and that will end the inning as J.J. Morielli goes down swinging for the 3rd strike. No runs, no hits, One hit. One man left on. We are locked at eight. We have played five. We go to the top of the sixth as we pause 30 seconds. 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
0: Trustmark Park, Jake Wimberly, Chris Ebel here inside the Entergy Studios as we move to the top of the sixth inning. As looks like we got a pitching change here, Chris Ebel here. Looks like 15, or is that 16?
1: That's 15. 15, I do believe. Yeah.
0: Braden Duet.
1: 15, let's see. There we go.
0: So that'll be it for Roman Mitchell. 73 pitches on the night. Double handfuls of runs and hits. And they go to the bullpen. Braden Duet. See if we can get some numbers on Mr. Duet.
1: Look for him. Unfortunately, we don't have any stats, pitching or offensive stats for Pearl River.
0: It makes you wonder if he's a youngster, you know. As there is no classification listed on the roster. Braden Duet, though, the new pitcher. Jace Peace will lead it off. They'll go 9-1-2 here. And the top of the sixth for Saltillo. We see it every year here. We've been blessed to do these games for a number of years now. That first pitch is a called strike. You'll see an eighth or ninth grader. We've seen seventh graders out here, believe it or not, in the lower classifications, 1 and 2A. And I always say this, when you see, and especially, let's just, ball misses for ball number one. The count is 1-1. When you see, Chris, a eighth grader that a coach believes can play on this stage, you know that child can play.
1: Oh, yeah. And most likely you'll see him for four more years.
0: Oh, yeah. 2-1.
1: I give you two. That's going to be weird not calling their names this year is Jacob and JoJo Parker. I think we saw them 4 years in a row here. One's in the MLB circuit. The other one's got freshman all-SEC honors at Mississippi State.
0: 3-1 now on Jace P. Yeah, Jacob Parker likely could have went himself. Chose to go to Mississippi State, a big part of that Bulldog baseball program this year. 3-1 count on Jace P. Coming up. And that is a walk to start the inning. That's not how you want to start out if you're Braden Duet.
1: No, you know, if you look back up the scoreboard, they've scored 3, 2, and 3 the last three innings. So zeros on the board for East Central. So kind of momentum shifted here after that big inning, 7-run inning in the third.
0: Luke Reynolds back at the top. He struck out his first at bat, got a triple, and then flew out to left field. He is 1-for-2 tonight. Saltillo had a lead after two. They led 1-0. They've had to claw their way back from an 8-5 deficit. Check that. They led 3-1 at the top of the third. 3-1. Runner goes, going to throw down a second. They may have got him right there. Nope. That ball landed short as the second baseman had to come out towards the pitcher's mound.
1: I think that judging that difference, throwing from home plate here in this big league stadium, it's just tough because you think it's right on the money and then it just falls short.
0: Go ahead, run down at second. We're in the top of the sixth. Pitches off the plate. Runner goes to third. And a nice job blocking the baseball up right there by the third baseman. Runner goes back to second.
1: Yeah, that's what you talk about, laying your body on the line. He dove and let that ball hit him in the chest to save it from going in the outfield because that's almost certain a run.
0: Ball and a strike to Luke Reynolds. Kicks and delivers. That ball falls off the plate. 2-1. Slight breeze continues to blow here at the ballpark. 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Go with the home team. Three-one from DeWitt coming up. That's a called strike. Count moves full. Start next game and tell you we're going to have dugout reports to our baseball broadcast here for the rest of the week. I want to say thanks to Bill Wilson for implementing that. That's going to be a different twist. We'll be able to give you some reports from each dugout, maybe some inside scoop on what's going on the field. Full count coming up to Luke Reynolds. Go-ahead runner standing on second for Saltillo. And that is back-to-back walks issued by Braden DeWitt.
1: That's not what you want started here. You got to probably come out here, maybe a small mound visit right here, just kind of settle the youngster down. You know, first and second, no outs, and tie ball game here. And they're actually, that's going to be it. They're going to go to the bullpen here and make a pitching change.
0: Yeah, that's going to be 10 pitches in, and that's all Braden DeWitt will see here for Pearl River Central. There's going to be a pitching change. We're going to pause 60 seconds, 60-second timeout for a pitching change. 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
0: 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As Braden DeWitt, he lasted 10 pitches. And Pearl River Central said that's about all we can see here in this situation. So they're going to call on Landon Lowe on the mound, third pitcher of the night or the afternoon for PRC. You just never know in this game, do you, Chris Ebel here? I mean, you drop eight runs in an inning, you think, hey, we're off and running, and then now you've gone to the bullpen twice. I mean, it's the ebbs and the flows of this game we call baseball.
1: Yeah, and there's also high school baseball at that. So, yeah. I mean, a lot of things can change just by a few pitches. So, you know, you like the situation here of going to the bullpen. You just don't feel comfortable, as you said. You know, you still have the force right now, first and second, but we've seen Saltillo run the base passes. So they're trying to get out of that where they can put a runner in scoring position. So, you know, your biggest thing coming in here right now is going to get that first out. You get that first out, keep that force, it opens up a lot of opportunities to get out of this inning.
0: You know, and you ask yourself about the moment here for young Braden DeWitt, who just left after 10 pitches. Maybe he didn't have the stuff today. Obviously, they call on him. They feel comfortable with him in that position. But was the moment too big? Was the stadium too big? I mean, you ask all these questions on these championship setups like this just because the venue is so much different than what they're used to playing in.
1: Well, we've talked about it already. I mean, it's the screen and behind the net, bigger field, bigger outfield, the whole turf situation. As that one's ripped foul. And I'd put a charge in that one, just about 6 feet foul.
0: Yeah, as Parker Harper, second baseman, had came all the way in about two steps in front of the pitcher's mound expecting a bunt. He'll go back to second and play at a normal depth. Runners on first and second, no outs. Ball is high and almost hit him. Ball and a strike to Levin Darcy. He is 0 for 3 today. Ball is fouled back. Count moves to a ball and two strikes. Kind of at the conclusion of this ball game, we'll have the College and Career Savings of Mississippi Player of the Game. And no one player has really stood out. You know, a lot of nice clutch hits by a lot of guys.
1: Trying to wrap it around somebody. I just don't have anybody right now.
0: Ball hit down the right field line, and it goes foul. You know, I think right now, we'll see what Cody Carnathan has done. What does. He's at 81 pitches. He may be, depending on if he comes out again or not, the candidate for that Player of the Game award, just because he has battled through so much today. The ace pitcher, first man out of the bullpen for Saltillo. That ball's a chopper to second base, gloved cleanly, comes over to first for one, but the runners move to second and third.
1: And that's just the same thing as a sack bunt. Kind of shocked they weren't actually sacrifice bunting in that situation right there. I guess they felt comfortable with the batter that they had. But now, you know, smart play as well. Let's talk about that defensively. Just go ahead and get that runner at first, get that first out, not trying to make cause an error, trying to throw, you know, get a double play.
0: Logan Heisel walked his last at bat. He also has a single in this ball game. He'll have an opportunity to give Saltillo the lead back. We're locked at 8 runs apiece. We're in the top of the 6th inning. Runners at second and third with one down. Kicks and delivers. Falls in the dirt. Ball one. Oh, kicks and delivers. That's a swinging strike. Count moves to a ball and a strike with one down.
1: The guy got in there in a hurry. Just slid on past him. I think he was waiting for a changeup and threw the fastball right by him.
0: Pearl River Central bullpen is no action now. One man sitting on the bench down there. Four sitting down in Saltillo's pen. 2-2. Check that. 2-1. All pitching changes tonight brought to you and the week by the Mississippi Air National Guard. Live here, serve now with the Mississippi Air National Guard. 2-1 on the way. That's a high fly ball. Center fielder takes about three steps to his left, holds his glove up to guard, and he will make the throw, but they will score a run, and Saltillo regains the lead now after clawing back down 8-3. They lead now 9-8.
1: Yeah, that's talking with buddies all the time. Favorite play in baseball is the pop fly. It's the easiest run to score. Hit it deep enough, and now two outs. Runner at second, but Saltillo has regained this lead now here in the top of the sixth. So six outs away from winning game one.
0: Tucker Phillips, the left fielder, he is 1-for-3 tonight. He had a single in the bottom of the fifth. First pitch is off the plate, ball one. 2-0.
1: South Hill is not afraid to show a big lead. Almost looks like they're stealing, and they just kind of trot down halfway to third and then kind of go back. So I think they're kind of testing that catcher to say, hey, throw it to me and see what happens.
0: Little cat and mouse here. Two balls and no strikes to Tucker Phillips. 3-0. Roman Mitchell, the starter for Pearl River Central, I mean, he pitched well. He really did.
1: I think he still has some gas left in the tank as well. I think they felt like he may have lost some of his command and wanted to pull him just to try to, you know, kind of get some momentum back in this game. And that's going to be a four-pitch walk to put runners at first and second.
0: Three walks now by Pearl River Central in the last inning and a half. So runners down at second and first with two down. Right fielder E.J. Rogers struck out his first time, and he followed that up with back-to-back singles. 9-8, Saltillo on top. We're in the top of the sixth inning. First pitch is outside, ball one. That's five straight balls now by Landon Lowe. Still no action down in the PRC bullpen. Two out.
1: Relievers, not as much command as the starting pitcher. Roman Mitchell, and just having a hard time locating the strike zone.
0: If you're Buddy Turnage, the head baseball coach at Pearl River Central, you got to be getting a little headache here. Got some length and distance out of your starter, and now that's a called strike. Your pen has not been able to deliver so far. But, you know, it's easy street for us. We're up here just telling a story of a baseball game. These young men are the one playing it with a lot of the pressure on them. Boy, that ball was a good pitch, but it's inside 3-1. It looked, from our vantage point, and we're sitting almost directly up and behind, just to the right of the home plate. Like that could have been a strike. Three balls and a strike now to E.J. Rogers. Two men on second and first, two down. Rogers with a shot, and that one is going to get down for a base hit. They're going to score a run, and now Saltillo has a two-run advantage, 10-8. So a two-out single and drives in a run for E.J. Rogers.
1: Talk about that throw. I mean, I don't realize the catcher realized how quickly that ball got there to maybe swoop back and make a tag. That ball was dead on the home plate.
0: So Phillips over at second, Rogers down at first. Cooper Childs will have an opportunity here with two down. He is 0 for 2 with a walk. First pitch is high and inside, ball one. Ten to eight. Saltillo on top. Throws it out to center field. Throws it out to center field, and the runners will advance to second and third. They were trying to pick off the runner at second. And Landon Lowe turned the pitcher and threw it out to center field.
1: You know, it actually had a play at second base on that runner. To make that tag, instead tries to go to third and cut off by the shortstop. So, you know, that's just something you weren't expecting. And they teach you to go for the lead runner. And I don't think you necessarily had to at that point. You know, an out's an out with two outs.

0: I mean, you just got to find a way to get an out right here. You know, still plenty of two innings left to work. And you can see you just chip away. You can get some of these runs back, but you've just got to set it down here and get this third out.
1: There is no doubt. A 2-1 on the way. Now we're 3-1. You got to wonder about nerves now for Pearl River Central across the board. With some miscues in the field, they have two errors on the day. Playing on this stage. And that is another walk.
0: Yeah, some activity now in the bullpen, but they just got down there. So wouldn't be surprised to see a mound visit from your coaching staff here. Maybe just to give them some time to breathe. And you're going to see one for sure from the catcher. And coach checking the bullpen to see if they're ready. And they just got down there. I'm not sure if they're quite ready yet.
1: That is the fourth walk between two pitchers in this inning for Pearl River Central. Braden Duet came in relief of Roman Mitchell. He lasted 10 pitches and walked two batters. Now Landon Lowe has walked two batters. Bases are loaded, two down. Saltillo with a 10-8 advantage. They have plated two runs here in the top of the sixth. And they have Maiden McKissick, who is 1-for-3 on the afternoon with an opportunity here with bases loaded. Now we got a call time as Buddy Turnage is going to head out to the mound. He's going to call them all in. Looks like he is calling, making the call to the pen. We're going to pause 60 seconds. We have another pitching change for Pearl River Central. 60-second timeout. 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
1: Of the pen, mound visits brought to you by Farm Bureau Insurance. Go with the home team as we have another pitching change tonight as Ben Duhon, number 28, the fourth pitcher for Pearl River Central, will come in and try to get the third out, but he'll have a pressure cooker situation, Chris Ebel here, with bases loaded, two down, and Saltillo has come back to take the lead and now go up a couple runs here.
0: Yeah, I mean, you're number one priority is getting out. It doesn't matter how you get it. You've got to stop this bleeding here. Still two innings remaining for Pearl River Central to get back into this. You know, only down two runs. When they showed that they can put the bats and the bats get hot, they can score seven runs in the third inning. So since then, only one to show for since then. So they've got to come up with actually none to show for since then, excuse me. So they've got to get some runs on this board here or come up with an out first. And then put this behind them and move on.
1: Maiden McKissick for the defending champion, Saltillo Blue Devils. Opportunity here with bases loaded and two down to try to add to this lead here in the top of the sixth. And if you're a fan of either one of these teams, you've been on a roller coaster today, the highs and lows. First pitch inside for a ball. And I'm going to have to change this book. I'm out of room for pitchers. We'll come down here and just do this.
0: Now you got to count individually.
1: Yeah.
0: You can't cheat with your numbers, Jake.
1: On the

0: pitch count book here. That's a called strike. 10-8, Saltillo on top. These two will play game two tomorrow. Glad to be with you from the Entergy Studios broadcast booth. That ball is hit high into right center field. Center fielder moving in under it, calls off the right fielder. And that is out number three as Ben Duhon pitches three pitches and finally gets the third out as three runners stranded, but two runs score. Now, 10-8, Saltillo on top. We go to the bottom of the sixth. We'll pause 30 seconds. 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
0: Go to the bottom of the sixth inning. Jake Wimberly, Chris Ebelhair, as we've had a marathon here between Pearl River Central and Saltillo. 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Cody Carnigan, he has pitched now 81 pitches. He has been through the ringer today, Chris Ebelhair. This is a young man who, when you look at Carnathan for the year, 2.03 ERA, 7-1. He came into this ball game with 61 strikeouts, a team that hit 265 on strikeouts. And he only has today three strikeouts, but he has weathered the storm so far.
2: Well, you thought there for a second for sure after the third inning, they were about to pull him out. They had the people in the bullpen, players in the bullpen warming up, and they sat down, let him finish it, and since home, since that inning has had two scoreless, working on his third scoreless inning since then.
0: 2-3-4 to start the bottom of the sixth for Pearl River Central. Kendall Morrison, Blake Gill, and Eric Mavor. Morrison is 1-for-3 today. Struck out his last time up. And boy, I tell you what, if you're defending champion Saltillo, you would love to get Carnathan to get six more outs here, and that way you don't touch your pen, and you're in the catbird seat with one game in, and you need one more. First pitch is a ball.
2: I think that was kind of the mentality is, you know, see if we can get him to go the distance, you know, because you're trying to save it. Even if you couldn't come back from this deficit in this game, you know, save your pen for the rest of the weekend.
0: Second pitch is off the plate, 2-0. Called strike, 2-1. I want to remind you, coming up after this one, we'll have game number three on the day. 5A game one, Summerall versus Pontotoc. Swinging strike two, count is at 2-2. Daryl Palmer will be on the call. I'll move over to the color seat, and Ray Coleman will be in your dugouts. The versatile Ray Coleman. 2-2. 3-2. It's a little warm today. You got to wonder if fatigue is starting to set in. We're at 86 pitches for Cody Carnathan. It's a little warm out there. And you know this about that turf. If you're around tournament ball or you play, that turf is hotter than grass.
2: That's 20 to 30 degrees warmer.
0: Hard hit ball towards the alley in left center, but the left fielder comes in under, and that is out number one.
2: Yeah, five outs remaining. You thought that had a shot to get in the gap, but left fielder does a good job getting underneath it, taking a few steps, and coming up with a big out. You know, they say the last three outs are the hardest, but I think you look at it, the last six outs were the hardest.
0: Yeah, there ain't no doubt about it. Blake Gill will step in. He is the right fielder. He is 1-for-3 today. Saltillo Pearl River Central scored 7 runs. That ball is a high fly ball on the infield. Called off. Shortstop calls it off. That is out 2. And quickly there is 2 down for Pearl River Central. They scored 7 runs in the third. 1 in the second, 7 in the third, and they go scoreless in the fourth, fifth, and now the sixth so far.
2: 2 quick outs, and you know, I think we're at 85 pitches. Excuse me. That was the 89th pitch. So still 30 left in the tank if they wanted him to go the distance.
0: It's 120, correct?
2: Yes, 120, and then they're done for 4 days.
0: 120 and done for 4, and that is an MHSA rule. Regardless, unless there's a rainout and a big delay, Cody Carnathan, this is going to be his one and only day here, which he has had a heck of a day. That is a called strike. We've seen pitchers here over the years go the distance. Ball is off the plate, 3-1. You know, and it's up to the coaches to keep up with that pitch count, too. And
2: that's another thing that's big. It's on the coaches. It's not on
0: the umpires.
2: On the umpires.
0: That is a called strike. The count moves full with 2 down for Eric Mavor. He grounded out to second his last time up. Had a single back in the third, and he walked in the second. That ball is hit sharply to short, gloved cleanly. The throw is across, and that is out 3. 1, 2, and 3 as Saltillo makes quick work of Pearl River Central. We are stalled. 10-8, Saltillo on top. We go to the top of the 7th. 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Back in 30 seconds.
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0: To the top of the 7th in the 6A Championship Series. Game 1 between Saltillo and Pearl River Central. Jay Quimberly, Chris Ebel here. 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We are also brought to you by Coca-Cola and Powerade, the official sports drink of the MHSAA. Coming up here at the conclusion of this ball game, we'll have your player of the game brought to you by College Savings of Mississippi. And our Polk's Picks, Chris is right on the cusp of getting his Polk's Pick. He Polk's Pick every game. We pick a stat that's kind of not off the wall, but just kind of outside the norm, or whatever you want it to be. His broadcast crew will. Chris said today that collectively in this game you would see 3 bunt singles. They have 2. And it looks like we might. Nope, same one. Yeah, that's Ben Donahoe. Dohan. Yeah, there's been a lot of them for Pearl River Central. I called him Donahoe, and it's Dohan. They may have a Donahoe down in the bullpen. As Saltillo trying to continue to keep the hammer down here. Got any updates on that weather tracker over there, Chris Ebel? Here, I know you're a, much like Beaver, you are a certified weatherman.
2: I got to keep Beaver in check now. Yeah, last I looked at the intensities, getting here right at 6, and then after 6 through 10, 11 p.m., it looks like it's going to be a washout. So depending on how quick you get through the next one, you might have a delay for the last one.
0: Now, you said intensity. So
2: basically they have an intensity of how heavy the rain is going to be. That's what they call the future outlook. And you can go by hourly, and it shows you thunderstorms arriving at 6 at 68%. Well, there's a 100% chance all the way up until 10 after that of heavier rain.
0: Gotcha.
2: All
0: That is a called strike. As we're in the top of the seventh, 8-9-1. Maddox Areola's at the plate. Jace P is on deck, and then Luke Reynolds is in the hole. Ball and a strike. Ben Duhon on the mound. He is the fourth pitcher for Pearl River Central today. Kicks and delivers. Swinging strike two.
2: A good placement, lower outside corner.
0: Ball and two strikes on Areola. 2-2. I want to remind you the rest of the way through we'll have dugout reports by various commentators. Count moves full, three balls and two strikes to Areola. 10-8, Saltillo over Pearl River Central in the top of the seventh.
2: Just got a piece of that one.
0: Days alive. If you're PRC, you'd love to make quick work here. Saltillo's had some quick innings here lately in the field. They went 1-2-3 last inning and then the quick inning the inning before. But that is a leadoff walk as Areola will reach first. And the walks continue for Pearl River Central.
2: I think the starter only gave up two walks, I do believe, and since then we've had five.
0: Yeah, one in the second by the starter, Roman Mitchell. And then, two. Since then, one. We got five since then.
2: Yeah, four last inning and then the leadoff walk here. So she's having a hard time locating the strike zone.
0: Actually, I got six on the books.
2: Oh, we had five last inning. I missed one.
0: Yeah. It's a lot.
2: Two. Oh, I know what it was. One of them we thought might have hit the batter.
0: That's what it was. You're right. So it is five. You're right. One of those, I statted it as a walk. It's actually a hits batsman. Or hit
2: free,
0: batsman.
2: Free
0: base.
2: Free base.
0: So five. I stand corrected. 2-0. Now 3-0 on Jace P, who walked his last at bat. And that is a called strike. Three-one on Jace P. Swinging strike count moves full.
2: Able to battle back in, get into a 3-2 count now. You just got to get that first out.
0: Three balls and two strikes to Jace P. Runner down at first, no outs. We're in the top of the seventh, 10-8 Saltillo, and they're at the plate. Foul ball out of play. We'll reset.
2: Saltillo looking for insurance runs up two here in the top of the seventh.
0: Full count as Ben Duhon throws back to first. Ray Coleman in the house. Got that slick Mud Monsters hat on. Looking good, Ray.
2: Damn.
0: Runner goes. Swinging strike three. They throw down to second. They're not going to get him. So they get the strikeout. As P goes down swinging. but Areola reaches second on the stolen base. One down.
2: You're talking about that Mud Monster's house. Talk about that beard, man.
0: Oh, look, Ray's got one of the best-looking beards in town. There ain't no doubt. I can't grow my beard that thick. I mean, I could grow it that thick, but, man, I don't know. Doesn't work right.
2: You'll have the Santa Claus look going on with the hair.
0: There ain't no doubt. Luke Reynolds back at the top of the order. He walked his last at bat. Runner down at second. That's going to be Areola. One down. Curveball in there. Strike one.
2: To a game two update over in Hoover is Kentucky in the bottom of the sixth up 4-1 over Vanderbilt.
0: Who's the higher seed in that game?
2: It's going to be Kentucky.
0: That's what I'm thinking.
2: Yeah, I think Kentucky, I do believe.
0: Change up misses. Count moves to a ball and a strike. Eighteen pitches for Ben Duhon. He is the fourth pitcher for Pearl River Central today. Sharp ball hit the third. Looks him back at second. Goes over to first for the second out.
2: That's a tough play to dig that one out. And, classic fielding right there. Check the runner at second. Take his time, make the throw across to first, get that second out. So now two down with a runner on second. That's a big out needed there for East Central. East Central, Pearl River.
0: Yeah, Central. That was a textbook play there by Talen Cipriano, the third baseman for Pearl River Central. Two down as Levin Darcy will step in. He is 0 for 4 today. Bats number 2 in the lineup. First pitch was a ball. That one's in there for a strike. Count is a ball and a strike. We have two down. We're at the top of the seventh. 10-8. Saltillo has clawed their way back after giving up 7 runs in the bottom of the third. Ball and a strike. Two down. Kicks and delivers. Ball's hit sharply to second base. Nice job by the second baseman on the diving play. But he is safe, and they will score another run. The runner beat the throw at first, and the slide by Areola. He's in for run number 11.
2: Let's break that play down a little bit. Really good diving effort by the second baseman. Jumps up, had a very bang, bang, bang play at first. Thought he had the out, and challenged it one time through to second. Actually, in time, he just got underneath the tag. The catcher could not get the tag down.
0: Yeah, Parker Harper, the second baseman, with a heck of a play diving back towards the second base bag to his right. Just an unbelievable play. Just the throw was a little off. Now they're going to have a meeting at the mound with the catcher. As Logan Heisel is at the plate.
2: That's going to be all. They're going to change this pitcher.
0: Are we sure they're going back to the pen?
2: Well, he pointed at him and said, come on, with his left hand, right hand now. So maybe not.
0: Umpire will come out to see what's going on at the mound.
2: That's why I'm a radio analyst, not a baseball coach. However, I could be an SEC baseball coach for a year and they can fire me and I'll live comfortably for the rest of my life.
0: Well, of course you would. You'd have that unbelievable buyout money.
2: That's the job of America right now, a fired SEC coach.
0: SEC coach in any sport. Nowhere else in the world do you sign a contract with a bonus to buy you out. Logan Heisel at the plate. First pitch is a swinging strike. Two down, runner down at first, 11-8. Saltillo on top. The defending 6A champions trying to take game one here of a 3-game set. Swinging strike two. Quickly, Heisel in the hole, 0-2.

0: shoot a bottle rocket.
1: No, we did.
0: From our old Breck Riley, is you put it into an empty Roman candle. The Roman candle you've already fired. It's easier to point it at people that way.
1: It's one way to do it.
0: Thank you, Breck, for sending us the best way to shoot bottle rockets.
1: 2-2.
0: Children, do not try this at home.
1: Count moves full. Bill Wilson says, never listen to Breck Riley. Breck says, do this, you go that. Left to right. Full count coming up now to Landon Wilson. Foul tipped. He stays alive.
0: It's a true battle right here. I think this is 7th or 8th pitch of this. Actually, it's about to be the 9th pitch of this at bat.
1: Full count. Kicks and delivers. Foul tip. Stays away. Stays alive, rather.
0: Who has the advantage on a 10-pitch? 10-pitch at bat. Is it the batter or is it the pitcher?
1: You know, I would have to think. Well, it depends on the pitcher, you know, how many pitches he has in the bag. But you've seen now 9 pitches from this pitcher. Unless he's got something he hasn't shown here. Here we go. That's a walk.
0: We're starting to hear some of this Pearl River faithful warm up. First and second, no outs here. I'm going to go ahead and go on a limb right here. Maybe I get my third bunt single right here to put run first and second.
1: You very well may, as the tying run comes to the plate with nobody down or out. Luke Herring will be the batter. He is 2-for-3 today. 2 singles.
0: Scoring update in Hoover for you. Vanderbilt retakes lead 5-4 here in the bottom of the 6th.
1: Commodore Whistlers with the advantage over the Kentucky Wildcats. First pitch is in there for a strike. Tying run at the plate for Pearl River Central. They're down 11-8. We're in the bottom of the 7th. Glad to be with you inside the Entergy press box. Ball is hit to shallow right field. Right fielder coming in under, and that is out one as the runners stay put at first and second.
0: All right. Shocked why shocked that we didn't see a sacrifice bunt attempt to put runners at second, third with no outs.
1: Yeah, let him swing away. That'll lead Will Cothran to the plate. Cothran is 1-for-3 today. 1-for-2 with a walk, rather. One down. He is the tying run at the plate. McLarty checks second and kicks and delivers. That ball is off the plate inside. Ball one.
0: I think he thought it hit him. He looked back and said, hey, did that hit me? Trying to get a free bat.
1: It was close. Be time called at the plate. The batter will step out of the box and recompose and step right back in. One ball and no strikes to Will Cothran. He is a first baseman for Pearl River Central. 0-1 on the way, and that's in for a strike on the outside corner. The crowd does not like that call. Ball and a strike. We have one down.
0: That's a good job by JP framing that one. Thought it just a bit outside. Pulled it back over the plate.
1: Cipriano stands down at second. Wilson is the tying run. Or check that, the behind tying run. That's a high fly ball on the infield. Shortstop calls for it. And Pearl River Central is down to one out. That'll be up to Parker Harper, who is 9th in the order. Harper had a single in the third. Hit into a fielder's choice in the 4th and struck out in the 5th. He is 1-for-3 today. Now chance from the crowd for Parker Harper to deliver with 2 down.

0: Ball is in the dirt, but the catcher does a great job of blocking it up. Ball one.
1: Yeah, he did an outstanding job of keeping that one in front of him, checking the runners at a bay.
0: Ball falls off the plate, now 2-0.
1: If you're Pearl River, you would love to get this runner on and turn this batting order over.
0: Pearl River Central, they would be back at the top of the lineup if Parker Harper could reach here. J.J. Morale is on deck. Now 3-0. We've seen twists and turns in this ball game, a total of 19 total runs. We've seen bases loaded, hit batsmen, strikeouts, walks, and some hitting clinics at portions of this ball game. We've seen just about everything except a home run. And that is ball four. Ball four as Parker Harper reaches first. Cipriano will move to third. Wilson to second. And J.J. Morale, the leadoff hitter, the designated hitter. He is 2-for-3 on the day. Check that, 2-for-4. 2-for-4 with two singles. He'll have an opportunity here with two down. He represents the winning run in the ballgame. 11-8, Saltillo on top, clinging to a three-run advantage. Bases are loaded with two down. Coley McClarty trying to close it out right here. Conversation between Eric Reynolds, the head coach at Saltillo, and his pitcher, Coley McClarty. Now we're back ready to go. First pitch is a called strike on the inside corner.
1: It's a good pitch right over the inside part of the plate. Morale is crowding that plate. Thought it came inside just because of how close he was to the plate.
0: For Pearl River Central, you're right where you want to be. Ball is high and outside. Count moves to a ball and a strike.
1: You got to be patient here if you're a hitter now. Make it, you know, a pitch that you can make contact to. You know, hit to the outfield, scores two runs, and puts a runner at third.
0: Morale now in the hole, a ball and two strikes as Pearl River Central is down to their last strike.
1: Yeah, coach is not too happy with that call, making his way down. Morale wasn't either, and umpire just kind of shoots him away.
0: Buddy Turnage, baseball coach at Pearl River Central, did not like that call. 1-2, here we go. Foul ball out of play will reset as Morale hangs in there. A ball and two strikes. We have two down. We're in the bottom of the seventh. Saltillo clinging to an 11-8 advantage, but the bases are loaded for Pearl River Central. Two down. Cole McClarty kicks into the just off the plate, 2-2. You wonder if that wasn't a makeup call.
1: I felt the same thing because that one looked cleaner than the last one did. As you can now see, the other side not too happy about that call. I thought for sure that was a called strike three.
0: I am sure if that umpire would have punched him out, Buddy Turnage would have come to the plate for that one. 2-2. Deuce is wild. Here's the pitch. Ball is hit towards left center. It's in the hole, and it's going to get through. It's headed to the wall. One run will score. Two runs will score. We are tied, and it's a slide-in triple for J.J. Morale. Oh, my.
1: What a hit. Hit the gap. Not a chance. Went to the warning track and slides in for a triple now with two outs, and you can hear it in the background. Just came unglued to tie this one up. 11 hits apiece, 11-11. Bottom of the seventh, runners on third. You couldn't script it any better than that.
0: No, you couldn't. And look, when Morale hit that ball, it was looked like a looping fly ball that the left fielder for Saltillo Tucker Phillips might could have made a play on, but that ball continued to travel.
1: Looking at Morale the way he dove, don't know if he injured up. I know the umpire's trying to tell them to get back in the dugout, but, I mean, at this point, you got to celebrate. You just tied this up in the bottom of the seventh. I mean, you know, that's a big-time thing, and now coach is going out there to check on his player and kind of making his way back to the home plate umpire. You got to be careful not to get thrown out here. As he's, oh, he's going to do a pitch hit. That's what he was talking about. They intentionally – whoa.
0: Going to put him on.
1: Yeah, they're going to intentionally put on – Kendall Morrison, and it's going to bring up the right fielder, Blake Gill.
0: So you'll have Morale down at third, Morrison at first, and Blake Gill, who is 1-for-3 on the day. Morale stands 90 feet away down at third as the winning run.
1: They put both of them on.
0: So they're going to go ahead and load the bases. And a rare occurrence, Morrison will trot to second, Gill over to third, and that brings up Eric Mavor.
1: I do believe they're going to make a pitcher change at this point, too. So have you ever seen them immediately
0: load? No.
1: I don't think I've ever seen that.
0: Well, they defaulted to the fourth batter, which is the cleanup hitter. Looks like, did they call to the pen? Or are they just having a conversation here?
1: He walked out. I thought he made the call to the pen, but nobody's warming up there.
0: We'll keep it right here. What a game. I mean, look, I understand that we are way over time on this one.
1: But hey, enjoy it.
0: Good Lord. This is an unbelievable baseball game. Two down and...
1: down to your last strike.
0: J.J. Morale with maybe the hit of his life. I'm sure he's had some big hits in his career, but... state championship with two down. He hits a shot, a triple, to left center. As they're going to break camp at the mound. So Coley McLarty will stay in the ballgame. Right around 25 pitches in relief.
1: You know, I want to go back to that. Now you have no room for error. You can't walk about or anything to that nature. And they chose to put two runners on, which is who they're going to take. And I think they're going to walk back out here. So if he walks back out here, they're going to have to make a pitching change. Don't see anybody warming up, or they might be bringing somebody in from the infield to pitch. And it looks like they might be bringing the third baseman in to pitch here.
0: Make sure we get the call here, see if McLarty makes the walk back to the dugout here. And it looks like he will. We're going to pause 60 seconds. We got a pitch and change and an intense moment. Stay with us. We'll be back in 60. 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
0: Pitch and change here for Saltillo. We'll try to get you that number here. It looks like number 16, and that's going to be third baseman Luke Reynolds.
1: Reynolds comes in with a .88 ERA with 7 appearances on the season, so truly a relief guy as he plays third most of his time. He's got 9 strikeouts, only 1 walk, only getting up 1 earned run all season long. With a total of 5 hits, and he's thrown 8 innings in relief.
0: This inning started with Taylen Capriano with a walk. Now, obviously, Mavor, we're either going to go extra innings or he's going to win this thing with a walk-off something. They would have batted around again. It was the third inning that saw Pearl River Central bat through the lineup and drop 8 runs in an inning. Now it's up to Luke Reynolds, his most pressure-packed pitching moment of his life. He has bases loaded. Saltillo, your defending 6A champions, in game number one against Pearl River Central, a team that obviously has that, quote, dog in them because they have had to go 3 games, rubber match games, the last 2 rounds in the 6A playoffs to even get here. They fell behind 11-8. First pitch off the plate, ball one.
1: Hit a good job of holding that one in. I thought that was going behind.
0: We're locked at 11. Parker Harper stands. That's ball two.
1: Now I'm going to go back to what I said.
0: J.J. Morelli down at third.
1: I want to go back to what I said is intentionally putting 2 on, so now you have zero room for error.
0: Zero room for error. They did. They put their last 2 batters on. Designated walks. 2-0 coming up. That's a called strike. Two balls and a strike for Eric Mavor, the catcher for Pearl River Central, trying to get a win here. 3-1. Luke Reynolds, there is no room for error here. A ball 4, he walks in the winning run. He's going to have to put something across the plate here. He steps off the mound to recompose, licks his fingers, takes a breath, and now he's ready to go. 3-1 coming up. That's a called strike. Now we go to a full count. And why wouldn't we go to a full count in this game?
1: I mean, growing up as a kid, bottom of the ninth, bottom of the seventh here, full count, tied 11-11 in the state championship game. Of course, this is only game one, but you couldn't ask for a bigger moment for a kid here.
0: Here comes the pitch. Mavor, and it's a single, and that's going to do it. A walk-off single is Eric Mavor. Drives in J.J. Morelli, and the comeback is complete. 3 runs in the bottom of the seventh, and Pearl River Central walks it off as they celebrate out in shallow right center field, Chris Ebelhair.
1: Wow. You just couldn't script it any better than that. Get the first 2 on in the inning, then 2 quick outs down to your last strike, and then the triple to tie the ball game, and then walk the bases loaded, even though it's intentionally, and then just get a walk-off hit. And, I mean, you got to love it for this team. Zero quits. And you can hear the student section here down here on the fans, man. It erupted when he lasered that one out in the center field. So what a ball game. What a ball game.
0: Player of the game, tell me if you disagree. I'm going to go with Eric Mavor, who just had the winning hit there as he ended up going, let's see, 2-for-4 with a walk in the day here.
1: Well, I want to throw one at you, too, and I want to give you the final decision, though, but we got to talk about Morelli. He was 2-for-4 as well, and then that was his third hit as well. I had to throw that one out there. You know, I love to get the walk-off hit because that's definitely your player of the game.
0: Yeah, and look, you can make a case. We'll go dual player of the game because Morelli, he hit the 2-out triple that really juiced this inning. So we're going to go dual player of the game. J.J. Morelli, designated hitter, who hit a clutch triple into the bottom of the seventh, and then Eric Mavor, the catcher, with the walk-off single as Pearl River Central wins game one, 12-11. We're going to button up this game as we get ready for the next game. It'll be about 30 minutes as we have Summerall and Pontotoc, the Class 5A game one. Thanks to Ben Beaver back in the studios. Thanks to Bill Wilson. You've been listening to the Baseball Championships on 105.9 The Zone. Again, Pearl River Central wins game one, 12-11, back at the ballpark in 30 minutes.
10: Shoot over height, not shoot over short. It did not work in game one for Oklahoma City. own eyes from what Victor Wembanyama and the Spurs did in Game 1 last night beating Oklahoma City. Let us know at 888-SAY-ESPN, 888-729-3776. It's the afternoon cool known as Freddie and Harry. I'm Freddie Coleman. He's Harry Douglas on ESPN Radio, the ESPN app, and don't forget about us on ESPN Plus. But Game 1 tonight happens in the Eastern Conference Finals. The New York Knicks at the world's most famous arena, Madison Square Garden, hosting the Cleveland Cavaliers. Is this the Spider Mitchell series for the Cavs or the Jalen Brunson series for the Knicks? Our answers come your way after Harry gives you this word, thanks to RK.
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10: Come home, the Roots boys and girls. If you're watching us on ESPN Plus, and you should, not only does Harry Douglas look completely splendid in his hat, glasses combination, he has finally come along to the orange and blue sky side. He is wearing his brother Tony Douglas's jersey. Tony Douglas, a first-round pick of the New York Knicks. After all the trolling that Harry Douglas has done since the show began back in 2023 involving our New York Knicks, all of a sudden he has come around to putting his brother jerseys on to root for the New York Knicks in the Eastern Conference Finals against Cleveland.
11: I lost a bet to my brother, okay? Mm-hmm. I'm just paying my debts right now.
10: Mm-hmm.
11: I'm paying my debts. I thought that the Hawks were going to beat the Knicks. That didn't happen. So he asked me yesterday, Freddie, are you not going to pay your debts? Mm-hmm. And I told him I have to do it on my show.
10: Yes.
11: And he said yes. Here I am. But remember, I had lost the jersey.
10: Yes, you did.
11: I was trying to find some pants I'm trying to wear this weekend, and I happened to look under my kid's bed, and there was my brother's jersey. I don't know how it got up there.
10: Yeah.
11: Along with gum, empty Capri Sun containers, empty chip bags, empty candy wrappers, and like I would say probably two outfits for my son and one outfit for my daughter. Underwear, socks, all that nonsense underneath their beds. I said, man, just the damn trash can is literally like 3 feet away. Uh-huh. Just throw it in the trash can.
10: Right?
11: Well, they said no. They want to throw it in, because they're not supposed to be eating it. That's why.
10: That's why. That the best hiding place that they're hoping is a place that you won't look. I'm with you. I'm trying to figure out how the jersey got up there. So underneath the bed.
0: So, HD, did you find your pants?
11: No, I never found the pants.
10: What he went looking for is still hidden, involving the pants for this weekend.
11: It was a whole bunch of dust on this jersey, though. I'll say that. Because
10: it looks clean, though.
11: Like on the hardwood, because I washed it.
10: Good for you.
11: Yeah, I washed it. I went and got it out of the dryer. I was going to wear it the entire show,
10: right?
11: But I was waiting for it to dry. That's why I just now went and got it.
10: There's nothing wrong with that. The fact you've come along and come over to the dark side, it's just very refreshing for me and Shannon Penn as Knicks fans. Exactly. I've had to hear this song for the last month without any kind of edits from you and E-Dawg. No New York, no. It's been fantastic and glorious since game three of that Hawks series that the Knicks have not lost a game since, that this has been the song of choice on the afternoon cool known as Freddie and Harry. Give yourself a hand, Freddie Coleman.
11: Well, I mean, I guess I can also root for the Knicks. You know, keep it in the family. My brother's son, Tony Douglas Jr., he is a huge Knicks fan. He was born in New York as well. Okay. My brother was up there playing for the Knicks. So, you know, Jalen Brunson outside my brother is his favorite player. So, through and through, man. So let's go, New York. I expect you to be in the NBA Finals. I expect you to bring that championship back to New York for the first time since 1973.
10: Wow.
11: Hell, I may even go up there to the parade, Freddie. Wait, get him on.
10: You expect all of a sudden now you want the support out team? I expect that the Knicks will go to the NBA Finals. I expect that the Knicks will break that whole chasm of not winning a championship. We don't need your expectations. We don't need your expect. We got our own expectations. We don't need that from you, Mr. Hawk, Mr. Falcon, that is Harry Douglas, even if you are wearing a jersey with the New York Knicks on it. A lot of people, it seems the prevailing sentiment is that this is going to be a series that the Knicks are going to win. Some have predicted 5 games. I'm not going that far. I think they'll win it in 6. But is it going to be a case of, you're saying 4? You're saying a sweep?
11: Yeah, start my game 1 tonight. I believe the Knicks are going to come out. They're going to win that thing by 20, 25 points. They're going to sweep the Cleveland Cavaliers, and then they're going to be waiting on who they're going to play in the NBA Finals from the Western Conference, because I do believe that's either going to go 6 or 7.
10: Right.
11: San Antonio versus OKC.
10: Okay.
11: But the Knicks are going to do exactly what they've done all postseason long. They're going to be well-rested, and they're going to be waiting to play the winner of the Western Conference Finals.
10: Okay, so if that's going to happen or not going to happen, will it be a Spider Mitchell series or a Jalen Brunson series with both of these two that are going to be head up against each other starting night in game 1 of the Eastern Conference Finals in Madison Square Garden?
11: Freddie, I'm going with the guard play, obviously, between Spider Mitchell and Jalen Brunson, but I'm going the New York side of things. Okay. I think Jalen Brunson, because there's no one that I can think of that can guard Jalen Brunson consistently and stop him in a 7-game series. I just don't think that's happening. And I think what's also can get lost in the shuffle, this newfound offense for the New York Knicks that they run offensively, the ball movement, the passing, the cutting, how committed will the Cleveland Cavaliers be defensively? Because when you have a whole bunch of offensive players, your attention to detail better be on point 24/7 while you're guarding your opponent. That's not what I see from the Cleveland Cavaliers. It's not like a Oklahoma City or a San Antonio Spurs.
10: Right.
11: You got guys over there, James Harden, who might take a possession off or who might guard 10 seconds within the shot clock, but for the other 14 gets lazy. You can't have that going against the New York Knicks because anybody any given day, especially with OG coming back being healthy, anybody can beat you. And Carl Anthony Towns being an orchestrator and assisting the basketball and making the right play has been at the forefront of everything that they've done offensively in this postseason.
10: Here's why I believe the Spider Mitchell series, because I go by what I saw in Game 7 against the Detroit Pistons. When he got in touch with his inner outer Spider-Man, Detroit couldn't match up. He was making plays for everybody. Evan Mobley, he was unleashed. Jared Allen, another terrific Game 7 like he had versus the Toronto Raptors, was tremendous. Sam Merrill off the bench, getting those wide-open looks in the three-point line, making 5 3-pointers. When he's not Spider Mitchell, when he's not Spider Donovan, that puts a lot of pressure on James Harden. And that's a place you do not want to be if you're the Cleveland Cavaliers, because we've seen a guy who's going to go into the Pro Basketball Hall of Fame has not been a proven player performer to the level that you need to see that. And with Donovan Mitchell about to play in his first conference finals, after knocking on that door, after getting Evice to join the party that he was not a part of playing basketball, you finally get a chance to do that against the team that you grew up rooting for as a young man in New York before you went to Louisville, then to the Utah Jazz, and now the Cleveland Cavaliers. I still think there's a little bit of Donovan Mitchell looks over at Jalen Brunson and says, that should be me. They should have signed me. They should have waited for me. I wanted that me to be over there, but the Knicks believed in Jalen Brunson, and he's been able to completely justify that faith that nobody saw coming from Jalen Brunson. If you're Donovan Mitchell playing in your hometown, you do not want to come across as a ragamuffin. You're hoping to drag your team across the finish line, get to the NBA Finals, and keep the Knicks out of the NBA Finals. This has all the makings of fair, unfair, better or worse, being a Spider Mitchell series, especially all that he's bringing into it for the first time in the conference finals.
11: Eric, to close out this segment, I need your assistance, but please, no, could you help me out?
10: You got to enlist a Brooklyn Nets fan to
11: what's
10: help
11: that?
10: You?
11: What's that New York song again? Can you play that song for me, man?
10: Here we go. Say go!

0: 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This game, a big game coming up. 5A game one of a best-of-three series. We'll have the Pontotoc Warriors taking on the Summerall Bobcats. Pontotoc coming into the game with a record of 21-13-1. Summerall with a record of 32-6. I'm Darrell Palmer, DP. I'll be providing the play-by-play. Sitting to my right, Jake Wimberly. We'll give you all the great expert analysis. Jake, should be a great afternoon for baseball. Jake's almost there. We're not sure Jake's there. We're going to check that out with our expert producer. We'll come down and turn some knobs and fix some things and get Jake back going. We almost found him. We'll come back to that in just a moment. Getting into this game, though, we've had a couple of games prior to this one today. Two games, both with 23 runs each. We're hoping for a game a little bit quicker than that here this afternoon and kind of expecting it. Got a really good Summerall team, and their ace will be on the mound, Mr. Baseball, Drew Davis. We'll talk more about that in a moment. Let's see if we got Jake here.
1: Third time's a charm. There we go. We're good now. So good to be here with you, DP, as we move into today. You know, this first two games we saw – runs aplenty. Mm-hmm. This one, you got two pitchers in this ball game, and we'll talk about these two teams. Summerall, Corbin Clayton, obviously for Pontotoc, 2-2 on the season, 3.19 ERA, but he has 83 strikeouts, and he is matched up with Drew Davis from Summerall. And I believe Drew Davis, if we're right, he was your Mr. Baseball.
0: Correct.
1: For 5A. This young man is 12-1, 0.84 ERA, 143 strikeouts. So you got two strikeout specialists going on the mound today, on the bump for both teams.
0: Well, and one thing about those 143 strikeouts, only 16 walks to go with those. So he does not put runners on base without them earning it. Hit batters, he's only hit five. So he's solid in the zone. I had him down here with four wild pitches. So we expect good things out of him today. The one thing that did catch my eye about Corbin Clayton is the fact that he has 16 hit by pitches. So got to be careful. They don't show any wild pitches, but I'm not sure where they count wild pitch or pass ball. You know how that goes.
1: Sure.
0: So, but anyway, two good pitchers that like to strike batters out. Got some good hitting ball clubs, though. Summerall on the Pontotoc on the season hitting .279. Summerall on the season with a team batting average of .350. So we expect that Summerall team to swing the bat and make big things happen. So hot, it's humid. The wind's been blowing out to left field today. This is a big ballpark, and that's one of the things Josh and I talked about in an earlier game today. These teams have played in smaller ballparks all the time. They always look at it. It's always the same. Yeah, you got 90 feet between the bases. You got 60 feet, 6 inches from home plate to the pitcher's mound. But what you've got here is an outfield that is massive. The gaps are big. The lines are big. I mean, you're looking at 400-plus feet to center field, 320, yep. 330 down the lines. These teams don't play in parks that big. So hitters can find gaps, and if the outfielders don't make the right angles to those, their balls are getting all the way to the wall.
1: Balls will get to the wall, and then also another thing is the backstop is much – there's a much greater distance from the plate to the backstop here. We've seen already a couple times today, and we've seen it through the years where catcher misses a baseball. You possibly could score a couple runs depending on the kind of speed you have on the bases here. So these parks, to your point, play much differently than what these teams are used to playing in.
0: One other note on the backstop, there is no backstop.
1: Right.
0: It's all net, and that goes all the way to the ground, so there's nothing of a surface that it'll bounce off of to come back like you'll see in some parks that you surprise yourself, catcher turns around, and the ball's already back to him.
1: Right.
0: And that won't happen here. We do have a third member of our crew. I want to go ahead and bring him in, let him tell us who he is. Ray Coleman is going to be a dugout reporter today. Ray, I think, is down around the third base dugout. Good afternoon, Ray. Well, Ray is going to maybe turn his mic on and try again. He's checking the switch. Now let's try. Well, maybe Ray will get batteries. We'll come back to Ray in just a moment. If you had to look at the keys to this game, Jake, when you look at it, what do you see as a primary key to this game to try to come out with a victory? Oop, did we think we got Ray now? What's up, Ray?
2: All right, what about now, guys?
0: There he is.
2: There we go. Just working out the kinks here in the pregame, so it's all good. All good. Listen, you were talking about, you know, just the difference in how big this field is here at Trustmark Park, the backstop difference from these young men and typically how they play at their local high school. These are all adjustments they're going to have to get used to, whether it be, you know, half field turf and half natural grass or how humid it is right now with the possibility of rain coming through. These are all adjustments that these young men from both squads are going to have to make on the fly.
0: Absolutely, and whichever team makes those adjustments the quickest could be the team that walks away with a victory here in game one. We're getting ready to talk about the keys to the game. Jake, if you had to pick an important key to the game with these two teams, what do you think is going to be a key to getting a win here?
1: Yeah, keys to the game today brought to you by the Outlets of Mississippi. 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When we talk about keys to the game, DP, I think you look at, first off, for Pontotoc, you don't let the moment be too big for you. You know, they've won three championships in the history of the baseball program going back to 1980, 85, and 86. A lot of these guys, that's just a rumor to them. So they've not played in a moment like this. And you look at a team in Pontotoc who, you know, they've had to scrap to get here. They played a really tough schedule, 21-13 overall. They are on a four-game winning streak. They do have a tie on their record. They were 6-4 in Region 1-5A. Don't let the moment get too big if you're Pontotoc.
0: Right.
1: You got to play within yourself because you're going up against a mountain of a pitcher in Drew Davis. Conversely, if you flip that for Summerall, this is a team that has been here. And you're talking about seven different state championships, the last one in 2024, also 2022, and then they had a streak 08 through 11 where they won four straight. As for Summerall, is you just got to continue to play Summerall baseball,
0: right,
1: and hope that you get the same performance that you have out of Drew Davis 12 out of 13 times. Is play Summerall baseball and continue to squeeze that vice like the python that is Summerall baseball.
0: One of the things I think that I talked about before is, that, as Ray mentioned a while ago, we've got an artificial turf infield except for the area around the plate and the area around the pitcher's mound and a natural grass outfield. The ball on this infield, on this turf, we've seen it happen before, a ball off the end of a bat will spin like a cue ball on a pool table.
1: Yeah.
0: If you're not prepared for that, the ball will spin away from you. Also, a hard-hit ground ball could scoot and get to you and get past you before you realize it is in that infield. So I think one of the keys is the infielders especially being able to adjust to that and realize that it's a little bit different coming off the turf if you're not used to playing on it every day, and it can make a difference in the flow of the ball game. One of the neat things, and I love what we've done with this, is Polk's Meats, Polk's Meat Products. We've got a pick'em for the Polk's Meats. 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This can be fun.
1: Oh, absolutely.
0: And it can have some fun with this. When you think about what could take place over a seven-inning ball game here, and batters, pitchers, catchers, outfielders, base runners, what would be a Polk's pick for Jake Wimberly
1: today? And look, this isn't me pulling for a team, and remember this if you listen to this, our Polk's picks aren't us pulling for a team, it's just trying to pull a stat that we think may have. I'm gonna say Drew Davis goes double digit strikeouts today. The 5A player, Mississippi player of the year, he has 143 over 12 wins. I'm gonna say he goes double digit strikeouts today.
0: That's a big one.
1: Yeah,
0: that's a big one. That's a big one against a really strong team. I'm gonna say, and I don't care which team, but this is a fast turf as well as far as running, because you don't bog in dirt or anything like that. I'm going to say we get a player with at least three stolen bases.
1: How about that? Yeah. No, it's very possible.
0: A player with three stolen bases. They've got to get on base, which if you're Pontotoc, you got to get on base against Drew Davis.
1: Yeah.
0: And vice versa. But that's what I'm saying. Let's go back down to Ray. And, Ray, you got a Polk's pick for us?
2: I do have a Polk's pick. And, listen, I'm going to hop on that Drew Davis train, but I'm going to add a little something to it. So, if he's pitching, which I'm pretty sure he is going to be the starting pitcher today, I'm going to say he's going to pitch a shutout, and he's going to have a homer.
0: Ooh.
2: How about that?
1: Nice.
0: Whoa, a double dip.
2: A double dip. Why not?
0: I like it. A homer and a shutout. That's that could put him in contention for a player of the game.
2: Absolutely.
1: Oh, absolutely.
0: So we'll see how that works out. Let's go ahead and do the starting lineups for tonight. We'll do this afternoon. We'll do the visitor Pontotoc Warriors. Leading off will be the pitcher, number 24, Corbin Clayton. Batting second at shortstop, number 22, Kaysen Witcher. Batting third in right field, number 1, Miller Finn. Batting fourth, the third baseman, number 2, John Scott Wilson. Batting fifth to be the designated hitter, number 23, Jackson Dandridge. Batting sixth in left field, number 9, Chayton Johnson. Batting seventh, second baseman, number 16, Chef White. Batting eighth at first base, number four, Clayton Cressman. Batting ninth, the center fielder, number three, Josiah Berry. And the catcher will be number five, Brody Swink. For the home team, the Summerall Bobcats, and the way that was determined by the way, MHSAA, South team is home in game one, North team is home in game two. Coin flip if there happens to be a game three. Starting lineup for Summerall, batting order will be the Drew Davis, the pitcher, leading off, wears number eight. The catcher, number three, Jay Schultz, bats second. Center fielder, number 22, Braylon Harrison, bats third. At first base, number 36, Braylon Graham will bat fourth. Batting fifth in left field, number 16, Parker Hawkins. Batting sixth, the right fielder, number 17, Corey Paul Bond. Batting seventh at third base, number 24, Tucker Barrett. Batting eighth, the shortstop, number 15, Eli Hicks. Batting ninth, the designated hitter, number one, Carson Speed. And the second baseman, number two, Riggs Russell. Our starting lineups brought to you by Mississippi Sports Medicine and Orthopedic Center, the official team physicians of the MHSAA. I think one of the things, too, when we talk about this and talk about some keys to the game, you mentioned it, Ray mentioned it. We've talked about the atmosphere, the energy, the enthusiasm, the nerves that you get when you come into an atmosphere like this. The pitcher gets started the best. Can find the strike zone, throw the strikes, and hold it together. The hitters that can see that batter's eye, see what's going around, and block it all out, and just be in the moment, focus in on what they've got to do. Use that tunnel vision. See what they need to see that ball coming in. I think team that gets off and scores first will win the game today.
1: No, I think you're onto something there, especially when you look at, you know, the average for Pontotoc. They're hitting .279 as a team. And, you know, they've got to lean in. They've only hit – they're not a big power-hitting team, 11 home runs on the season. So they're going to have to play situational and station-to-station baseball. They're going to have to be, you know, selective at the plate. They're going to have to really try to figure Drew Davis out. And conversely, you know, when you look at Summerall, you know, a team that, you know, at the plate this year, they're, you know, batting .350. Now, they do have 30 home runs on the year, so they hit with power. So, you know, to your point, DP, is whichever team can really kind of find their niche at the plate against two really good strike-throwing pitchers is going to be well on their way to winning this ballgame.
0: And that'll be off to, again, getting that quick start, getting something happen, gain some momentum. Baseball, people say, well, it's not like football or basketball, that it's a momentum sport, but it really is. And I've seen so many times pitching, I mean, hitting especially becomes contagious. You get a couple of guys come up, get a hit, then all of a sudden the next guy says, hey, I can do it too. And before you know it, you put four or five hits together and you've got a run going in a rally. And that'll be one of the keys too is can a team get hot and get the bats going early and make something happen and get this game under control.
1: 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And Mississippi Blood Services, and as they'll be a big part of what we do. I want to put a note out there, talk to Casey over at Mississippi Blood Services today. There is a blood shortage going on right now. Blood and platelets in the state of Mississippi, they're asking you, if you feel led to do so, please give this week if you can. It's the one team that we're all on, DP.
0: Absolutely.
1: I mean, everybody, you know, is on the same team with us because we need blood and we need platelets. Head out to Treetops Boulevard to give this week.
0: If I'm not mistaken, I've heard it said that one pint donation saves eight lives.
1: Yeah, that's about right.
0: So it's a huge thing to be able to donate blood and support those that are in need.
1: Also, Starkville, Mississippi's college town. 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And Coca-Cola and Powerade, the official sports drink of the MHSA. I got two of them sitting over here. I got a stash of drinks, DB. But it is rather warm here at
0: Absolutely.
1: The ballpark.
0: If I get thirsty, I know where I'm going to look.
1: There's no doubt. And our sideline reports, we're going to go back down to Ray Coleman and get his thoughts. 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As Ray, if you need some of that Powerade, you let me know. I'm going to get it down there to you.
2: Yeah, I'll just have Bill Wilson bring me a couple down. It is very humid out here. I will say that, man. You know, you were talking about, you know, Pontotoc having to kind of get off to a hot start against this really tough pitching crew that they're going to face with Drew Davis. They have four guys that have 15 RBIs or more this season. I think it's paramount that those young men, if they can, and it's going to be a tall task, but if they can, get Davis deep into his pitch count. Get that number up high as quickly as you can, and maybe, just maybe, you can force Summerall to go to the bullpen. That's really the best chance they're going to have to be successful today, guys.
0: I agree with that completely. You see that so many times with a strong starting pitcher like Davis. If you can ever get to him and get his pitch count up, get him to the bullpen, anything can happen. We've seen it happen so many times in this game. They are going through the starting lineups. I do remind you, those dugout reports brought to you by Elite Physical Therapy. I'm thinking this game, of course, we're running late, as the other two games have run late. This one's supposed to have started a little over an hour ago. The weather forecast, if you believe the Weather Channel app, which is pretty much what I look at, and it's right sometimes.
1: Right.
0: I'll just leave it at that. There's rain coming. I said 60% at 6 o'clock, 100% at 7 o'clock, and 8 o'clock and 9 o'clock. So this game needs to get going. Of course, the good thing is we do have artificial turf.
1: Yeah.
0: And we've got an outfield that, from historically the way they built this thing, drains extremely well. But we want to dodge the rain. We want to get this game in. There's another one coming after this one. A 7A game one between Oxford and Pedal is slated after this game. So, interesting starting lineups. He'll get through this next national anthem. We do want to take a break and take a couple of minutes here in our pregame and come back and hopefully be just about ready for the first pitch. So we'll wait just a moment on that. We talked about one of the things that I always love is when we get our sponsors doing as it happens, as I call them.
1: Oh, yeah.
0: Pokes Meats, of course, we're talking about our Pokes pick. 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We've talked about them. 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We talked about our College and Career Savings Mississippi, bringing our player of the game. 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
1: And, DP, as we wait for the next team to come out, and, of course, we'll take our break here in just a bit once the announcements are made for the national anthem. You talked about this ballpark. You've seen this ballpark for a long time. And you talked about the constructability of this ballpark. It's an older park, not, you know, in nature of, like, age as far as, like, some parks, but it does drain well. The visibility is great. If you've never been to this ballpark, it's a great park to come to.
0: Absolutely. When they designed it, it was built in 04, opened in 05, April of 05 was when the Mississippi Braves began their season here, their turn here. The outfield has a pumping system underneath that, with pipes and drainage, that when they power the pumps up, it'll drain 10 inches of water an hour. I remember a time back in that first season, we had a big rain on a Sunday afternoon, a couple of inches in about an hour and a half. Of course, stopped the play. They got the tarp on the field in time. Waited about an hour, 45 minutes to an hour after the rain stopped. The pumps had been turned on. You could just literally watch the water go out like going out of a bathtub. And the players took the field to play with not a bit of water pumping up under shoes as they ran out onto the field. So the drainage is there in the outfield. Hopefully it will not be needed here today. If I keep getting my foot tangled up in my cord, I won't be talking.
1: And let's get on to Ray Coleman. Ray, I know you've covered sports in the state for a long time. Just your thoughts on this ballpark, because it is a historical part of baseball here in the state.
2: First and foremost, I'm a huge fan of the field turf in the infield. 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When you talk about the high school championships and just different showcases that they have throughout the year, man, it just keeps that field.

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5: 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I'm Daryl Palmer, DP, joined by Jake Wimbley. We're just moments away from the first pitch tonight as Drew Davis be on the bump for the Bobcats of Summerall, trying to get off to a quick start. We've already talked about his game. Teams have an on base, batting average against him of only 115, an on base percentage of only 180. He's thrown 1,087 pitches, according to Max Preps counts. The guy just does not waste pitches. He's just an incredible talent. Mr. Baseball in 5A, and we look to see a show put on by him tonight. And if we do, we'll see Pontotoc struggle, and we'll just see how that works out early on as he's taking his warm-up tosses now. Throwing the ball around in the infield, batting order again for Pontotoc. Corbin Clayton, the pitcher for them, will be leading off. He'll be followed by Kaysen Witcher. Miller Finn bats third, and if one of those should reach, the number four hitter, John Scott Wilson, as we get ready to get this game underway. Our four-man umpire crew will have one at each foul line, one up the middle, and, of course, the home plate umpire. In an earlier game today, you never see this happen. The home plate umpire is always a target. He and the catcher get hit. They get hurt. It's a battle back there. We saw the third base umpire get hit by not one but two line drives in the first game today. So he felt like he had a target on his back as well. But that's what we've got set. The warm-up tosses have been completed. Coaches will make their way around to the respecting coaches' boxes. Home team, Summerall, is in the third base dugout. And the visiting team, the Pontotoc Warriors, in the first base dugout. Both teams wearing similar colors. Summerall wearing white pinstripes. Pontotoc wearing a light gray with a black number surrounded by gold highlights. Pants and tops the same. And so we're about ready to go.
6: Drew Davis committed to play at Alabama. Going to be an Alabama pitcher, Alabama Crimson Tide. He announced back in September of 2025. Crimson Tide getting a good one in the SEC.
5: Absolutely. First pitch coming from Clayton at 5-10. Or to Clayton, swing and a miss. No balls, one strike to count. Now the 0-1 pitch from Davis. Line drive, softly hit, but out of the reach of the shortstop into left field. That'll be a single right off the bat.
6: Corbin Clayton says, hey, I get it, big guy. You're committed to Alabama, but I'm going to take that fastball and put it right out there in left field.
5: And that's exactly what he did. Kaysen Witcher, the shortstop, steps into the box with a runner down at first base. Looks down to third base coach to get his sign. Still does it the old-fashioned way with a lot of arm and hand motions. Third baseman sneaking in, expecting bunt.

0: Clayton with his lead. Now the first pitch up and in for a ball. One ball, no strikes, the count. Now the 1-0 pitch. Clayton takes his lead over at first. Throw over to first. He dives back in. Third baseman in about two steps inside the line of the grass. I'll call it the grass and the turf all day long and the dirt, but even though it's not. That pitch misses low for ball two. Two balls, no strikes, the count.
1: Well, if you're Drew Davis, you wonder, probably a little height. Glad to be here. You know, wants to put on a show here.
0: Now the 2-0 pitch. Another throw over to first. Clayton dives back in without a tag.
1: So much history with this Summerall baseball team.
0: Now the 2-0 delivery. Fly ball left side, shallow left field. Left fielder moves in, calls for it, and will make the catch for the first out of the inning. That was Hawkins in left field. Clayton still at the bag at first as Miller Finn, the right fielder, steps in. Left-handed hitter. Where's number one?
1: Finn hitting .352 on the season. He's driven in 25 runs on this campaign.
0: Now the first pitch to him. Swing and a miss. Fastball on the inner half of the plate. No balls and a strike. Clayton hadn't acted like he's going to run yet. Coach just whispering something in his ear as he takes his lead. Now Davis has got the sign, comes set in the stretch, and pitched just off the outside part of the plate. Catcher was set up outside on the outer half, trying to get him to chase one to the outside corner, and just off the plate. Finn doesn't bite. One ball, one strike to count. Now Davis from the stretch delivers. Low for ball three.
1: Little control issue here for Drew Davis early. He nods back at the catchers to say, I got it.
0: Yep. Now the pitch as Davis comes set. And runner goes. Here's the pitch. Fouled off his leg.
1: Finn trying to shake that off. Those are always tough. Right off the left shin.
0: It's incredible how bad that hurts. There's not a lot of padding there. He's got some kind of pad on the outer part, but it looked like it might have missed that. So he steps back in. Two balls, two strikes to count. And time requested by the hitter, and the home plate umpire granted it. So he'll step out of the box. Now come back in. Two balls, two strikes. Runner at first base. One out, just underway here in the top of the first inning. Now the pitch bounces in the dirt, bounces up, knocked it down, but gets away from the catcher on the wild pitch. Clayton will advance to second. They're going to put in a runner now for the pitcher, courtesy runner, and it's number 18 for Pontotoc. That is Kentarius Morrow. So Morrow running at second base now.
1: You know, you talk about this Summerall team. This is a team that has obviously gotten here, but they have struggled. They beat Stone 2-1. They beat Purvis 2-1. They did beat South Jones 2-0, but they have been battle-tested to get here.
0: Three balls, two strikes, one out. Runner down at second base is Clayton. Actually, it's Morrow running for Clayton. Swings and just gets a piece of that one and fouls it off the catcher to the backstop. Count remains full. Three balls, two strikes. Runner in scoring position for Pontotoc. with one out here in the top of the first. Now the pitch. Bounces in the dirt. Ball four. And this is kind of what we talked about. Davis has got to come out and do his stuff, and the coach right quick says, I got to go talk to him. Doesn't look like my ace on the mound right now. He's given up a single and a walk with a fly out in between them. He's got runners at first and second with just one out. And it's kind of what we talked about. If you can get off to a quick start, this mound visit, by the way, brought to you by Farm Bureau, go with the home team. If you get off to a quick start, get somebody rattled, things can happen. And that's right now exactly what Summerall doesn't want to happen, is to Drew to get behind in things and David start to get nervous. Got to get him settled back into his rhythm.
1: Let's get out to Ray Coleman and get us a dugout update.
2: Yeah, that was just a quick reset. Coach Davis, on that prior stoppage, he basically, as he limped back to the dugout because he got the boot on his right leg, he told his son, he said, hey, don't overthrow it. And he's pretty much just jazzed. He's juiced right now, right? This is a big moment for him. So he told him, don't overthrow it. Locate your pitch. Do what you do.
0: Thank you, Ray. That dugout report brought to you by Elite Physical Therapy. John Scott Wilson in the box. Right-handed hitter takes a pitch low and away for a ball.
1: Wilson, a senior, hitting .223 on the year. He does have four home runs and 30 runs batted in.
0: Sun-bathed field out here as the shadows start to creep down to third baseline as the sun sets behind third base. Now the 1-0 pitch. Outside for a ball. Two balls, no strikes to count. Yeah, Davis just having struggled right now, getting into a rhythm, finding the strike zone.
1: Just shows these guys are human.
0: That's right.
1: I mean, he's 12-1 on the season, 0.84 ERA.
0: There's a line drive. One hops to the shortstop. He's going to catch it, throw it to third for the force out. The runner, Morrow, courtesy runner, got kind of confused what was going on. Runners at first and second. He's got to run. He started to, then stopped, and then realized, well, it's too late now. So it was an easy fielder's choice to get the batter out on the 6-5 for the second out of the inning. That'll bring Jackson Dandridge, the designated hitter, to the plate.
1: .284 on the season. He has four home runs. Again, Pontotoc, they don't hit for a ton of power. 11 on the year. And there, you know this, as Ray does. You got to smoke one to get out of this park.
0: Absolutely. That pitch, breaking ball in for a call strike. Yeah, this has always been known as a hitter's park. Pitcher's park. Hitters don't like it. Pitchers love it. They come here. You don't give up a whole lot of home runs. It was always hard for Braves hitters to be up in the home run categories because it's such a deep ballpark. Sits down in a bowl. The ball just doesn't seem to carry well. That one misses for a ball. 1-1 the count. Two outs, runners at first and second.
1: Typically the home runs we've seen, which is on average about one or two, two's probably max, on a week for the MHSA, mm-hmm. those are normally mood shots.
0: Right.
1: Somebody just absolutely get a hold of one.
0: Foul ball right side. That's going to get into the seats out of play. Our foul ball is brought to you by Department of Public Safety. That foul ball reminding you to drive safely and buckle up from Mississippi Office of Highway Safety. Click it or ticket. A ball and two strikes with two outs as Davis just wants to get out of the inning now and reset when he comes back the next time. Here's the pitch. Low and away for a ball. Now the 2-2 pitch. Call, strike three. Got him with a fastball on the outer half of the plate about belt high, and that's going to end the inning. No runs on one hit, no errors. There were two left on base. And we will go to the bottom half of the first with Pontotoc 0, Summerall coming to the plate. 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
4: We'll be right back.
0: Davis struggled a bit in the top half of the first, but did not give up a run as we go to the bottom half of the first inning with no score. He did give up a walk and a hit. Got a fly out, a fielder's choice, and then a strikeout to end that half inning. Now Clayton comes to the mound as he'll take his turn. Clayton got an ERA of 3.19, a 2-2 record, 15 appearances. He does have one save, 72 and a third innings pitched, 83 strikeouts, but he does have 55 walks, giving up three home runs. Teams are only hitting 197 against him. As I said, one stat that glared out at me was the 16 hit by pitches. We'll see how he handles that. The senior Clayton on the mound facing the Summerall Bobcats as we go to the bottom half of the first inning.
1: He's got his work cut out for him. Drew Davis, who we just saw on the mound, he is the leadoff hitter. And as a hitter, and I think Ray Coleman could chime in on this, I believe one of his Polk's picks was a home run. Drew Davis has 11 home runs. He's hitting .522, Ray, on the season.
2: Yeah, .522 on the year. That's not bad, you know what I mean?
1: That's pretty good.
0: most coaches will settle for that.
2: Yeah, guys, he leads them in just about every hitting category. .522 batting average, 11 homers, 48 RBIs, 47 hits. Leads the team in doubles, triples, slugging, literally everything, man. The kid is a special, special ball player.
0: And the thing about it is those teams in 5A, especially 5A South, that have to face him, he's back next year. He's just a junior, so the young man still got room to improve. Maybe he can hit .600 next year. Clayton has completed his warm-up tosses. Drew Davis will be leading off. He'll be followed by Jay Schultz. Braylon Harrison, the center fielder, batting third. If one of those should reach, the first baseman, Braylon Graham, bats in the number four spot. Davis, a right-handed hitter. Got a big elbow pad on that left arm facing the pitcher. Doesn't want to get hit. Looks at his bat, steps in the box, ready to go. Clayton steps on the mound. He's ready. Now first pitch to Davis. Bounces in the dirt low for a ball. One ball, no strike to count. I do notice looking at Davis, he's actually choked up on the bat just a bit. It's about an inch below his bottom hand and the handle on the bat, the knob on the bat. 1-0 pitch, catches the knees for a call strike, a ball and a strike.
1: You know, Drew Davis, as you said, Darryl, got another year of high school. Right now he's slotted as a 2027 mid to late day two pick in the Major League Baseball draft. You could see him move up as that's a shot out to center field.
0: Hard line drive up the middle between the shortstop and the bag at second base into center field. And just like the Pontotoc Warriors did, the Summerall Bobcats get a single to lead off the ball game and get a base runner. And Davis is going to get a courtesy runner, looks like, right off the bat. Sometimes they'll do that, sometimes they don't, just depends. But they will use a courtesy runner for him, and that will be number 12, Wade Marsh. Marsh, the runner at first base for Davis. And in the box is left-handed hitting Jay Schultz, the catcher. Now from the stretch, Clayton delivers. Strike on the inside half of the plate, about thigh high. Good-looking pitch.
1: Schultz, .461 on the year. He's driven in 26 runs, 41 hits on the year. He has 8 doubles on the season.
0: And this ballpark lends itself to doubles in these high school games especially. Now the 0-1 pitch. Grounded hard right side out of the reach of the second baseman into right field, and that'll be a single for Schultz. Back-to-back singles for Summerall as they come out swinging the bat.
1: Yeah, they do. And Corbin Clayton, of course, you know, the counterpart on the mound right now, he's got 83 punch-outs on the season. He's going to have to be as effective as possible against the team in Summerall that's hitting .350 for the season.
0: Courtesy runner for the catcher will be Blake Brazil. The pitcher and the catcher both get on quickly here for Summerall. That'll bring Braylon Harrison, the center fielder, to the plate. Runners at first and second, nobody out here in the bottom half of the first inning. Now Clayton from the stretch looks back at second through the umpire with a shortstop behind the base runner. Long look, now delivers. Breaking ball in for a call strike.
1: Harrison, a senior, hitting .389 on the year. He's got a couple long balls to his credit.
0: First baseman playing in on the grass, looking for a possible bunt. Now the 0-1 pitch. Check swing, and they're going to say, yes, he went. Strike two. No balls, two strikes to count. Harrison tried to hold up on it, just couldn't do it. Bat got out across the plate. Now Clayton looks in for the sign. He's ready. Looks back at second. A second look. Now comes to the plate. Check swing again. This one is fouled off right side. It'll land on the netting, in the netting, just above the first base dugout. First baseman Cressman almost fell into the net there at the fence level. It goes about waist high, and the net doesn't give him much support if you hit into it. He's back out on the field, ready to go. 0-2 count. Now Clayton from the stretch looks back, now delivers. Breaking ball high.
1: Well, that's a nice breaking ball. Just missed high just a little bit.
0: One ball, two strikes, the count. Two courtesy runners on. Marsh at second, Brazil at first. Harrison trying to bring him around and do some damage here in the bottom half of the first. Now Clayton delivers, low and away. Count goes two balls, two strikes.
1: Brody Swink, the catcher for Pontotoc. Good job blocking that one up. As we talked about, that's a ball travels a long way if the catcher misses it.
0: It's guaranteed at one base, and as you mentioned, it could be even two. We did have one in an earlier game that a runner did try to do that on a pass ball back to the backstop. His problem was the turf monster got him about halfway down the third baseline, and he fell down, was caught in a rundown, and ended up making an out.
1: Turf monster is a real thing out here. There's no doubt.
0: This is the home of the mud monsters. Two balls, two strikes. Popped up straight back behind home plate. That'll get out of play. Foul balls brought to you by the Department of Public Safety, reminding you to drive safely. Buckle up. Click it or ticket.
1: And in this state, I don't think we can say that enough.
0: Not at all.
1: Drive it safe.
0: 2-2 count. Nobody out in the bottom of the first. Now the pitch from Clayton. I think he, well, look like the umpire raised his hand like he did a strike, but I guess he said ball three. It was across the plate, but it looked low. I always talk about this from a press box. We got a pretty good view of inside, outside. High, low is a little bit harder from an elevated position. Three balls, two strikes, two on, nobody out. Popped up left side. That's going to bounce back out of play.
1: Or Harrison making him work here.
0: Well, and it looks like Harrison's real close right now. The one before this was straight back. That one almost straight back. He's just about got him timed up. You got to be careful right here if you're Clayton. Harrison looks like he might be measuring it. 3-2. Clayton from the stretch delivers. Call, strike, straight down the middle. Froze him with a fastball. And he'll get the strikeout. That would be looking. That'll be the first out of the inning. That'll bring Braylon Graham to the plate. Two on, one out. Both pitchers struggling a little bit in their respective half innings, allowing base runners, but no damage has been done on the scoreboard. No runs on two hits for Summerall, no runs, one hit for Pontotoc. We're in the bottom of the first. Now Clayton from the stretch. And time called by, requested by the batter. And I like the way he did it. Graham requested it verbally, didn't even put a hand up, but he stayed there ready because the home plate umpire does not have to grant that request. The umpire did run out from behind the catcher, hollering time just as Clayton was coming out of his stretch and ready to deliver it. But Graham stayed ready just in case it wasn't granted. So many times a batter thinks that when they can just step out and call time, it doesn't work that way. Now first pitch to Graham. Breaking ball hangs up. 1-0 the count.
1: Graham, another senior. This is a senior-laden lineup, batting 343 on the year. First baseman. He is a big, scrapping-looking kid.
0: Looks like one of those, if he can get connected with it, arm stretched out, it could go for a while. Now the 1-0 pitch. Outside corner, just misses the outside corner. Count goes 2-0. That was the 15th, or the 16th pitch for Clayton here in this bottom half of the first. Now the 2-0. Swing and a miss. Inside half of the plate with a fastball. Graham couldn't catch up with it. Two balls and a strike. Runners at first and second. Now the 2-1 pitch. Swing and a miss. Two good-looking pitches on the last two. Similar parts of the plate. That one might have had a little bit taken off of it. Graham appeared to be out in front of it. Two balls, two strikes. Now the 2-2 pitch. Fouled off right side. That'll get out of play. Count remains 2-2.
1: Hey, Summerall batters making Corbin Clayton work here. That last strikeout he's looking for is now 85th. He's got 84 on the season.
0: Now the 2-2 pitch. Comes set, takes a look, now delivers. Well outside, ball three. Summerall coach from the third base dugout saying something across to Brazil, the runner at first. Got him ready. Now the 3-2. Grounded to left side. Shortstop picks it up. Tossed to second for one. No. Just out of the reach of the second baseman. Runners rounding third is going to score. Marsh will score on the play. That'll be a fielder's choice error on the shortstop. He had the easy out at second and probably going to try to turn two with it.
1: Yeah, that's just a mishandling of the baseball. Let's go down to Ray Coleman and get his thoughts field level out of a dugout on that.
2: Yeah, he just kind of short-armed that one, man. That's a routine play. That should have been, you know, getting out at the end and unharmed, but just kind of got himself off balance, and because of it, they're on the board. Summerall.
0: So Marsh scores from second. Brazil stops at second. Graham standing at first now. Still runners at first and second with just one out, but now a run across. And coming to the plate is Parker Hawkins, the left fielder. Left-handed hitter. Inside, hits him on the foot. And that's something I talked about in the pregame. He had 16 hit-by-pitches, make that 17 now. And that loads the bases with just one out, and that's going to bring the coach from Pontotoc to come out and talk to his pitcher. Ray, it looked to me like that caught him right there on maybe the right instep.
2: Yeah, just right there on the instep. I mean, barely grazed him, but like you said, he's been having control issues all season. You hate to see it for that young man, though, because like I said, prior to that error, man, he was about to get out of that inning. That would have been a major confidence boost for him. Now he has to talk to his coach and his team, and hopefully they can do something to help him get out of this inning. They owe him after that one for sure.
0: Mound visit brought to you by Mississippi Farm Bureau. Go with the home team. That dugout report brought to you by Elite Physical Therapy. Jake, one of the things I was looking at that play, I really think, and I thought when the ground ball was hit, that was going to be a double play opportunity at the end of the inning.
1: Yeah, I did too. I thought it was going to be that routine 6-4-3 double play, but again, the error there. And if you're Pontotoc, that's the kind of opportunities you can't miss, because you give Summerall an opportunity. You go back and look. I mean, they have put double-digit run wins on the board multiple times this year, 19 against Taylorsville, 14 against Greene County, 13 against Brookhaven. They can blow a game open with just a few mistakes. And, you know, to tell you how strong this team is, one of their few losses was a 2-1 loss to start the season against Petal, who's playing in the 7A championship tonight.
0: Well, and you mentioned Taylorsville. They're here this week.
1: Yep.
0: First pitch to Corey Paul Bond, low and away for a ball.
1: Well, there's some good baseball down in that part of the world, isn't it?
0: There really is. The Pine Belt has a lot of good baseball teams, good baseball players, historically, always. 1-0 pitch. Just misses. Two balls, no strikes. Pitch number 25 coming up for Clayton here in the bottom of the first. Bases loaded. One out. One run across. That's a call strike on the inside corner. But Summerall trying to really open it up here in the bottom half of the first inning. Corner infielders playing in. Call strike on the outside corner. They'll look for a possible force out at the plate. Maybe even start a double play at the plate. Middle infielders back at double play depth. Outfield showing a lot of respect for these Summerall hitters, playing fairly deep in center and left. Now 2-2 pitch. Fly ball into left center field. That's going to be in the gap. That's going to get down. Runners had to wait. Only one run's going to score as they were holding up to make sure they couldn't run it down. But that will be an RBI single into center field. That'll be the second run of the ball game. Third hit of the ball game for the Summerall Bobcats. And Tucker Barrett, the third baseman, will step to the batter's box. That run scored by, brought to you by CSpire. Ready for winning your winning strategy? Here it is. Join CSpire. CSpire, inspired by you.
1: Barrett, another senior leader on this team. 289 on the year. He's got six home runs, 37 runs batted in. So he's got an opportunity here to grab a couple more RBIs on his season stat total.
0: Bases loaded, one out. We're in the bottom of the first, 2-0, Summerall on top. Thought about swinging that, a breaking ball about mid-belt high. It's one that looks real good, but most hitters will tell you you don't swing at a first pitch breaking ball. So he stayed off of it. No balls and a strike. Breaking ball down and away. That time count goes 1-1. Now the 1-1 pitch. Grounded to the left side. Should be a good play by the shortstop. Witcher throws it across to first on off target. It was in the hole. It was going to be a long throw and a tough play. And I don't know that I don't want to give a base hit on that one, Jake.
1: Yeah, I think that's going to be the right score. The way to score that now, 3-0 Summerall. And Ray Coleman, it's kind of like a heavyweight fight, Summerall being the favorite here. You got to weather the storm, and right now, Summerall kind of got the opponent on the rope a little bit.
2: Yeah, Pontotoc has earned their way here just by grinding out, especially in the playoff run, man. They have grinded it out in these games, low-scoring games when they need to. Their coach say they just find a way. Right now, they have to find a way to get out of this inning. They don't want to let this thing pile up. I know that they feel like they should be out of it already, but at this point, they have to find a way to turn a double play and get out of this inning.
0: Now the batter is Eli Hicks, the shortstop. Base is still loaded, one out. Pitch is up for a ball, 1-0 the count. Hawkins at third, Bond at second, Barrett at first. Now the pitch, right down Broadway, call strike, 1-1 to count.
1: Hicks, 291 on the season for his average.
0: Corner infielder still in on the grass, middle infielder's back. Now the pitch, outside, two balls and a strike. You got to wonder at this point, how long, if you're Pontotoc, do you go before you start getting somebody loose? If you start looking at pitch counts, fouled off, out of play.
1: Yeah, you're in my head there, DP. I mean, Darty in the mid-30s on his pitches is Corbin Clayton. No activity in that Pontotoc bullpen, at least momentarily.
0: And if you keep it under 50, you can go again with just one day's rest if you want to bring him back. That pitch low and away for a ball. That's something that we did see in an earlier game. Pulled a starter early to preserve the pitch count with the idea he could come back with just one day's rest. Three balls, two strikes, the count. Bases loaded with one out. Grounded to the left side. Shortstop underhands to second. Relay to first. Not in time. A run will score. Will not be it will be an RBI. Did not get the double play. That run scored, brought to you by C Spire. Will be a fielder's choice for Hicks. And there are two outs now in the inning. And that'll bring Carson Speed, the designated hitter, to the plate. Two outs, a 4-0 ball game. Called strike on the outside corner. Still have runners at the corners. Now the 0-1 pitch. Up and away. Ball and a strike. Now the 1-1 pitch. Popped up right side, tailing into foul ground. Wynn's holding it in play, though. And the first baseman, Cressman, will run over and make the catch in foul territory. And that'll be the third out. And that will finally end the inning for Clayton. It gives up four runs on four hits. There was one error. Two men left on base. We played one complete. Summerall leads by a score of 4-0. Back in a moment. 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
0: We played one complete here at Trustmark Park in the 5A game one of a best-of-three series. Summerall puts up four in their half of the first inning, take a 4-0 lead, and that sends Drew Davis back to the bump with a little cushion to work with. Ray down at the dugout, let's take a look at that. Ray, a big first inning for Summerall at the plate.
2: Yeah, four runs might as well be 10 when you're talking about Drew Davis on the bump, man. This is quite the cushion for him. We've talked about his ERA under 1 on the season. So you've got to know that he feels very comfortable going out here, knowing he has a great cushion. He can attack these batters at every pitch now.
0: I think you're right. And one of the things, Jake, we'll start to see now as the sun starts to go down, as I said, behind the third base dugout side, the shadow's coming straight across about halfway between the pitcher's mound and the plate. So the ball's going to be coming out of the sun, out of Drew Davis' hand, into the shadows to the hitter in the box. So that could affect a little bit the division for the next probably half hour or so.
1: Oh, there's no doubt about it. I mean, when you're talking about the speed at which the ball comes out of his hands and then just the instant change from the sunshine portion or the sunside portion of the field to the shadow cover, it can make a huge difference.
0: Number five in the order, Jackson Dandridge steps into the box, designated hitter. A correction. That's number nine, Clayton Jackson. I missed a hitter on my first half. Where's number seven? No, that's number nine in the box. That's right. He's the left fielder. Get my pages all right. First pitch in for a call strike. That one catches the corner for strike as well. I just heard a fabulous weather report that the rain is pushed back maybe till about 8 o'clock outside for a ball. And I believe that report better than I do the Weather Channel.
1: Oh, absolutely. Yeah, that
0: much more reliable source.
1: There is no doubt.
0: Fly ball into left field. Hawkins turns one way, then turns the other, and makes the catch to record the out.
1: That's what you're pulling for this week. It's good weather.
0: Absolutely. The MHSA puts a lot into these tournaments every year. These teams put a lot into these tournaments. A lot of expense to come up here and spend the time. You just want weather to cooperate. Chef White, second baseman, steps up. One out here in the top of the second inning. Line drive straight at the third baseman. A shot to Barrett. They call it the hot corner. Barrett barely had time to get that glove hand across his body to make the catch. Great play.
1: Let's go down to Ray Coleman, brought to you by Elite Physical Therapy. Ray, you know, to play third base, you got to be built different, don't you?
2: Yeah, you got to be fearless, man. And I'll tell you, that's also some good advanced scouting. He was just in the perfect spot. All he had to do was turn towards his right, and the glove was right there ready for it.
0: Walker Kressman, first baseman, steps in. Two outs here in the top of the second. Breaking ball just misses low and away. 1-0 the count. Now the 1-0 pitch outside, 2-0. Now the 2-0 delivery. Low ball three. Two quick outs for Davis, and all of a sudden goes to a 3-0 count to the number eight hitter in the batting order, Walker Kressman. Now the 3-0 call strike on the inside part of the plate. Pitch, low and away, ball four. A two-out walk, and most coaches will tell you it's kind of that haunts you, because it's amazing how many times you'll see that come back and hurt you. Hopefully it won't for Davis. That'll bring the number nine hitter, Josiah Berry, to the box, center fielder.
1: Two walks so far in this ball game from Drew Davis and one strikeout.
0: That pitch misses low for a ball. And that's going to bring Coach back out to the mound, talk to his pitcher. Not sure Ray, I'm going to ask you, the coach has got his foot in the boot. Is that Coach Davis?
2: Yeah, that is Coach Davis. So that's his dad, the head coach for Summerall. He kind of just threw his towel down. I'm not sure if he's really pleased with the pitching sequence there, the location. I told you in the first inning, he told him to stop overthrowing and settle in. So maybe he's just kind of getting the word out that, hey, let's get locked in. Now, you're way too good for this.
0: Yeah, his punishment of that towel caught my attention. That's why I had to ask that question. And we're back ready to go after that mound visit brought to you by Farm Bureau. Go with the home team. 1-0 pitch. Just low. Two balls, no strikes. You know, sometimes, and I've seen this over the years, and as a former player from a few decades ago, it gets frustrating sometimes with pitchers trying to be so perfect, trying to be like Greg Maddux sometimes on a mound, instead of just throwing strikes and daring them to hit it. 3-0 the count.
1: Definitely not Drew Davis's best stuff today, at least here in the early going.
0: Now 3-0 pitch, high inside, ball four, four-pitch walk. So back-to-back walks at the bottom of the order, 8 and 9 in the batting order, and that'll flip the lineup card over, and Corbin Clayton steps back up, singled his first trip. Runners at first and second. Two outs, two quick outs, a fly out to left and a line drive to the third base. Davis has walked the next two batters to come back to the top of the order. Breaking ball, there's a strike. Froze Clayton.
1: Yeah, that was a good pitch. That breaking ball was pretty nasty. You think it's a situation they're just going to let him pitch through this?
0: Oh, I think you've got to do that at this point in the ballgame. Fastball just misses low. That was a good-looking pitch, but just below the zone. One ball, one strike to count. Breaking ball misses away. 2-1. And now the catcher's going to go out, Schultz, and talk to his buddy Davis. And a lot of times you think about this little visit, there's nothing complicated here. There's nothing technical here. This may be talking about what they're going to eat for supper on the bus ride home, something like that. He's just doing something to relax his mind, to get him back just to playing catch. Just throw me the ball.
2: And Coach Davis also told the catcher to give him a higher target. You're seeing that he's starting to throw a few in the dirt. So I think he's just wanting to get that the target level raised just a little bit and attack these hitters.
0: Good note, because that's where he's been missing his down. Two balls, one strike. Up and in, 3-1. Davis in danger now of walking the bases loaded. Now the 3-1 pitch. And he does. Low and away, ball four. Back-to-back-to-back walks by Davis. And something we talked about in the pregame, coming into the game, he had only 16 walks to 143 strikeouts. And now he's had four walks here in just an inning and two-thirds.
1: Yeah, 25% of his entire walks, he's hit 25% of that for the season in this one inning and a half.
0: Yeah. Kaysen Witcher, shortstop, flew out to left his first trip. Swings and misses or fouls the first pitch. I tell you, I think if I'm Witcher, if I'm a coach, he's got a take sign right there.
1: Yeah.
0: I've just walked back-to-back-to-back batters. I want him to throw some more pitches. His pitch count up now, fits to be 40. Well, that was number 40. Now the 0-1. Low. 1-1 the count.
1: Conversely, with two outs right here, Pontotoc, you've got to be clutch right here.
0: Yeah, this is your opportunity. You gave up four in the bottom half of the first. This is a way to get something on the board here in the top of the second. Breaking ball just misses. You got a pitcher struggling to find the zone. If you're a hitter, you got to be selective. Don't help him at all. Low and away, ball four, or ball three. Another good job by Schultz to get the glove out there and block it. But now if you're Davis, you got to come to the strike zone. And if I'm Witcher in the box, I know if he walks me as a run scored, he's got to bring something in the strike zone. I need to be ready at the plate. Hitters count. If you like it, go with it. If not, you got one more to work with. Call strike on the outside corner. These walks brought to you by Mississippi Blood Services. Walk, run, or drive to donate today. One pint, I was wrong, can save three lives. I think I said eight. I was a little ambitious. Runners go on a 3-2 pitch. Ground ball right side. Glove by the second baseman. Throws it across to first in time to get the out and end the inning on the 4-3 putout. And Davis, for him, it couldn't come a minute too soon. Back-to-back outs to begin the inning on a flyout and a lineout. Then walks the bases loaded. But his second baseman, Russell, gets him out of a jam on the 4-3 putout. No runs, no hits, no errors. Three left on base. We'll go to bottom half of the second. Summerall leads 4-0. 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
0: Back for the bottom half of the second inning with Summerall up 4-0. And I've got to wonder what the conversation is like right now between Coach Davis and Pitcher Davis.
1: Or Son Davis, right? Did it become Pitcher Davis?
0: Well, at what point do you shift the cap? I mean, you know.
1: Ray Coleman, you got any I know you're down there, so you may get some good conversation there.
2: Yeah, when he came off the field, he immediately went to his coach slash dad, and he just told him, you're good. He said, hey, man, you're good. I think that's a big boost of confidence to be able to get out of that inning, bases loaded, and you do the job. Basically, they just kind of going over footwork in that, not so much the location, but just your process of getting that ball to the plate. So that's, I think, the adjustment you'll see in the next inning when he comes out.
0: And that's something that, you know, only a dad can really understand and a coach. I've never been a dad, so can't relate. I've been around baseball all my life and watched youngsters from coaching

0: Little League all the way with high school and even the pros here. But that relationship between coach, player, dad, son, you know, there's a fine line these coaches that are coaching their sons have to work with.
1: Oh, there's no doubt. I mean, because you have to go home with them too, right?
0: That's right.
1: So, and talking to several of these players over the MHSA when we do the Player of the Year awards, it's always interesting to talk to some of those players that play for their dad, be it in baseball or football or basketball. And, you know, one of the trending things with the dads that coach their sons is most of them, you ask them, they don't bring it home. And I think that's a credit to the coaches / dads is to say, hey, look, we got to have a break point here. We can't talk the sport and stay, you know, in the negative on the sport if it's negative, even at the dinner table or sitting around the house watching TV.
0: And I'm going to give mom credit for part of that, too, probably.
1: Oh, sure. Right? Mom says we're not having none of it. What are you talking about?
0: Drew Davis will lead off once again. He led off the top of bottom of the first. He's leading off the bottom of the second as Summerall sent 9 players to the box to score their 4 runs. Takes the first pitch, strike. Takes the second pitch, call strike. No balls, 2 strikes quickly. Davis singled the first trip. Now the 0-2 pitch, low and away for a ball. First time through the batting order, Clayton had 1 strikeout, gave up 4 hits, didn't walk a batter, but he hit 1 batter. Now the 1-2, low and away, ball 2, 2-2 the count.
1: Both these pitchers working high pitch counts here in this early going of this game.
0: Clayton at 42. Line drive into right field, but the right fielder, Finn, is there. And the scouting report, as Ray referred to earlier, was spot on with that one. As he hit the line drive straight to the right fielder, made a couple of steps and gloved it. And that'll bring Jace Schultz to the plate. He singled his first trip. Left-handed hitting catcher. Now Clayton works with 1 out, nobody on. Showed bunt, pulled back, takes a call strike. Third baseman Wilson was charging, looking at it. There's a fly ball into center field. Center fielder Berry ranges over towards left center. Has got room, makes the catch for out number 2. Pretty well hit, got up into the wind. But again, that ballpark is real big out there.
1: Yeah, and if your outfielders have speed, which a lot of these guys, most of them do, or they wouldn't be out there. And if they're scouting report and positioning it right, just like that, make a good play.
0: Now with 2 outs, Braylon Harrison will come to the plate. He struck out looking his first trip. Coach is talking to him for a moment before he sends him into the box. Umpire may be calling that a timeout because he's writing a note in his notebook. Put his book back in his shirt pocket and his pen back in his lapel. He's ready. Now Harrison steps in the box. 2 outs, nobody on base. Well hit, left field. Left fielder Johnson on the run, back at the track, makes the catch. Over the head, reaches up with the left hand, is able to glove it and make the catch on a ball that was at the warning track in left field here at Trustmark Park. And ends the inning on a great play by the left fielder, Johnson. 1-2-3 go the Bobcats in their half of the second inning. We'll go to the third inning with Summerall leading 4-0. 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
0: Welcome back. We're going to the third inning with Summerall on top, 4-0 over Pontotoc. Drew Davis back out for his third inning of work. Struggled a little bit, gave up some base runners. The big thing is his command, as he's walked four batters. And as Jake referred, that's a fourth of his entire total on the season of only 16. He's now at 20. He'll face 3, 4, 5 in the batting order. Miller, Finn, John Scott Wilson, Jackson Dandridge, if one should reach, Chayton Jackson will be the fourth man to come up this inning. And he needs to just settle in. I'm sure we talked about it. Ray talked about it, had a little conversation with his coach, and as we say, probably not his dad, his coach, about a little bit of his footwork and his step, his delivery on the mound to try to settle him in and get him back where he's been so solid all year long. Miller Finn walked his first trip back in the first inning, and now he'll step to the plate, the left-handed hitter facing Drew Davis for the second time in this ballgame. First pitch outside corner for a call strike. Now the 0-1 pitch. Outside corner for call strike two. Good location on those two pitches. Roughly the same spot. Now the 0-2 delivery. Misses low for a ball, 1-2. Now the 1-2 pitch, outside. Got to let that one loose a little bit. Look back down where his plant foot hit. Like might have slipped just a bit as it went out of his hand high and wide to the left-handed hitter. 2-2. Grounder to the right side. Be picked up by Graham. Trots up a few steps to the bag at first for the unassisted put out at first base. That'll be the first out. And that'll bring John Scott Wilson to the plate.
1: You know, that's the thing about this Summerall team. If Drew Davis can get back grooving these fastballs, finding that alley, he's got great defense behind him.
0: Wilson hit into a fielder's choice to the shortstop his first time up. Woo, little head music. So that one went above his head, high and wide, high and inside. Keep an eye on that. That's two I've seen go up and away like that out of his hand. Or was away to the left-handed hitter, into the right-handed hitter. But check swing, but the appeal down to the first base umpire said, yes, he went. So one ball, one strike to count. Now the 1-1. Breaking ball low. Two balls and a strike. Jackson Dandridge on deck, the DH. Now the 2-1 pitch. Right down the middle, frozen with that fastball. Like to see more of that. Just challenge the hitters. 2-2 the count. Did it again and got him swinging. Second out of the inning. And only the second strikeout in the ball game.
1: Yeah, my Polk's pick of double-digit punchouts, I'm a ways from that.
0: But if a pitcher like him gets on, he can bring them up in a hurry.
1: Yeah, there ain't no doubt.
0: Dandridge steps in. He went down on strikes his first trip. Takes one up and in for a ball, 1-0 the count. He ended the first inning with a strikeout. And now he bats here in the third with two outs. 1-0 pitch. Breaking ball catches the inside half the plate for a call strike. 1-1 to count. Now the 1-1. Fly ball foul right side. It'll get out of play. Foul ball brought to you by Mississippi Office of Highway Safety, reminding you to drive safely and buckle up. Click it or ticket. One ball, two strikes, the count. Breaking ball up and in, 2-2. And I'm going to remind you, Mississippi Office of Highway Safety, watch out for motorcycles.
1: Oh, there's no doubt about it.
0: We're out there.
1: Yeah, that's right. I forget you're a big rider, too.
0: I am. 2-2 count. Check swing. Did he go? Yes, he did. Strike three for the second time in the game Dandridge has ended an inning with a K.

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3: Go to the bottom of the third. Summerall up 4-0. Sitting to my right, the host of the afternoon call-in show. 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
4: Afternoon Drive.
3: Afternoon Drive, Jake Wimberly. Obviously, he's off from his show all the rest of this week.
4: Yeah.
3: But he's not off.
4: Nope, we're here.
3: He's here all week long.
4: Glad to be here.
3: 105.9 bringing you all these games for the MHSAA State Championships. For a number of years now, you've put this together, Jake. And it's easy to get in the booth and call a ball game. You and I both know that, working real jobs through, of course, I don't anymore, but did for a long time. But I put on a headset. It's not work anymore. It becomes fun. But it's a lot of work you put in to organizing this, to gaining, we have 10, 11 different guys that are going to be in here this week, or maybe more than that, with dugout, color, play-by-play. It's a lot to put together, and you do a great job doing that, by the way.
4: We got a lot of great help. The guys that are on site here, Beaver back in the studio, yep. He staffs all of the board ops and makes sure that's running properly. Bill Wilson makes sure that we're flying high. Without either one of those guys, we couldn't do this. And, of course, the MHSA providing stuff that we need. So it's a full team effort, we're glad to be here and be a part of it.
3: Braylon Graham leads off here in the bottom of the third, takes a call strike on the first pitch, no 0-1 to count. That one misses low and away, 1-1.
4: Well, I tell you what, you come out here and you're a part of this, these crowds and the excitement, you see how important baseball is to the state of Mississippi.
3: Well, and I'm one that believes radio is important in high school sports as that pitch is fouled off out of play. So many times we've seen over the years, used to everybody had their game on a radio station. And now, one, a lot of radio stations won't take them anymore. And that's sad because there's a lot of high schools that need to be on radio for their fans. With the internet as well, they can listen to them all over the world with the internet access. So it's a great service to provide by keeping baseball on radio.
4: Oh, look, and I'll tell you this, to use this platform of that, because you do get some high schools that have kind of gotten away from, as you said, in football and other sports, and I say, well, nobody's listening on the radio. Well, my comeback to that is
3: another foul pitch. Off.
4: If radio wasn't important, Learfield IMG College wouldn't have contracts with every Division I school in the country. Westwood One and others wouldn't have contracts with the NFL and then other big corporations with Major League Baseball and more.
3: Well, and I still say it, I love it. Of course, I'm a radio play-by-play guy. 1-2 pitch, foul back again. NFL, Major League Baseball, college baseball, when they show a highlight of a play, whose audio is on that highlight?
4: Always the radio.
3: Always the radio. Graham battling at the plate. Now the 1-2 pitch again. This one a chopper up the middle. Shortstop's got to wait on it. High hop over his head. Nothing he can do about that one. It chopped over the mound and then took a high hop over the head of Witcher, who was in position. But that's going to be a little seeing eye high chop single for Graham, a leadoff single here in the bottom half of the third inning.
4: Let's go down to Ray Coleman. Ray, if that baseball had eyes, well, I think it might have.
5: And that's the difference between playing on natural grass and dirt versus this turf. It took a higher bounce than he anticipated. He's probably made that play 10 times out of 10, but the one time here on the biggest stage on this artificial turf, it caught him by surprise.
3: Absolutely right, Ray. That'll bring Parker Hawkins to the plate. Was hit by a pitch his first trip. Later scored the fourth run of that first inning for Summerall. Grounded to the right side. First baseman's going to field it. Throw to short for one. Relay back to first. Not in time. I'm not sure that Clayton actually had his foot on the bag when the ball got back. 3-6-3 is a tough one to make. They almost got it, but it will be a fielder's choice. They'll get the lead runner out. One out in the inning. Runner at first base for Corey Paul Bond.
4: Yeah, that 3-6-3 may be one of the tougher double plays to pull. It just, everything's got to be in sync, and guys have got to be just right.
3: The hard part, I still think, is the pitcher coming off the mound to get there to make that play. Now one out, first pitch, runner goes, pitch is outside for a ball, throw down, off target. That'll be a stolen base for Parker Hawkins.
4: Now, didn't you have a stolen

0: base stat in your Pulse
1: pick. I did. Parker gets two more, I'm good.
0: There you go.
1: I should have said for a team. I shouldn't have said a player. Get a mulligan on a Pokes pick?
0: Yeah, why not? Absolutely. It's day one.
1: That's right. Now the 1-0 pitch, requested time, granted by the home plate umpire.
2: By the way, I'm still sitting pretty with my shutout and home run for Drew Davis. He's got a ways to go, but we still have the shutout going, and I think he's going to pop one here later on.
1: All right, we'll see how that works. We still got wind blowing out from towards left field. Kind of coming across, but it will definitely carry it with a pull from left side, right side, going to left. Now the 1-0 pitch, low and away for a ball. Wouldn't be surprised to see Bond steal third. They talk about it, and they say, well, it's not quite a far throw from a catcher. It's not, but coming from a catcher, you're blocked a little bit by that right-handed batter, so it's a little bit tougher throw sometimes. You get a bigger lead from second. Now the 2-0 pitch. Right down the outside part of the plate. Two balls and a strike. Now the 2-1. A lot of distraction out at second base, the way Bond's dancing around. And Clayton keeps looking back. His shortstop, Witcher's kind of going back and forth. And, you know, to some degree, that can distract the pitcher a little bit. He's got to be able to focus and get back on what he's got to do when he delivers to the plate.
0: It's that game within the game concept that we talk about with baseball.
1: And a runner hides behind the umpire sometimes back there, too. 3-1 the count. Swing and a miss. Good fastball. Bond couldn't catch it. Now Hawkins gets ready again. Low it away for a ball. That'll walk. That'll put runners at first and second. Just the second walk. Excuse me, the first walk given up by Clayton to go with one hit by pitch. That'll bring Tucker Barrett to the plate. Singled his first trip. Runners at first and second with one out. We're in the bottom of the third. Summerall up 4-0. Put up four in the bottom of the first. Shut out in the second. But now threatening here in the third. And that time, Barrett actually helped Clayton out. Clayton was so focused looking back at Hawkins dancing around that and taking so long, Barrett called the timeout. Otherwise, it was a pitch well off the plate. Hawkins is really working him out there at second base.
0: Yeah, and I'm with you. I wouldn't be surprised if he tries to maybe take this bag.
1: Now the pitch. Inside corner for a called strike. Lights are on here at Trustmark Park. Clouds start to move in as the sun starts to go down. Field is in the shadows due to the clouds. Low and away for a ball, 1-1 to count. Yeah, the way Hawkins is moving around back there, he's able to get a real good secondary if he times it right. Now the 1-1. There he goes. Oop, he's faked me off too. Swinging a miss. I thought he was gone.
0: He did me too. I thought he was gone. I thought, well, there's the one. And he might have got there.
1: One ball, two strikes to count.
0: And probably trying to gauge some of this catcher reaction time. You know, let the coach check him out and see. I mean,
1: yep. All coaches have stopwatches in their pockets. Checking that pop time. 1-2 count. Breaking ball down and away. Two balls, two strikes.
0: Ray, there's no doubt there's a cat-mouse game going on right now between second and the mound, isn't it?
2: Just trying to keep him alert, man, and mainly throwing off his focus. You can see it's kind of messing with his location services, if you will, right now. So we'll see how it plays out.
1: Two balls, two strikes. Runners at first and second with one out. The pitch. High pop-up left side. It's going to be in foul ground. Will it get to the stands? Yes. Two rows up behind the third base dugout. That was a major league pop-up for foul.
0: It sure was.
1: Everybody go back. We'll reset. Now Barrett steps back in with a 2-2 count. And the pitch. Runner goes. Outside for a ball. Throw down. Got. Oh, called him safe.
0: Wow.
1: The ball beat the runner. He did split, and the tag might have been between his hands. The coach coming real quick, coming from Pontotoc, wants to talk about that. So the third base umpire will come over and oblige him, give him the conversation. Coach can't cross the foul line, so he stopped there and is waiting. And now the coach is asking, will you please check with the home plate umpire? It's a third base umpire's call. So unless the home plate umpire saw something definitive that the third base umpire didn't see, it won't change. Ray, you're a little closer than I am. What was your thing?
2: Yeah, I thought he got him. I'll be honest with you, man. I think he's arguing that he bobbled it as it got into his glove, but I saw a clean tag, guys. I think he's out.
1: I said I knew the ball got there first. Just couldn't tell for sure if he actually touched his hand as he had split his hand sliding in head first. But I just don't believe at this point, like I said, unless somebody saw something definitive to change his mind, he's probably not going to change his mind. And so that's going to give Hawkins his second stolen base. And actually that Bond also gets a stolen base, so it's a double steal. So if I did by the team and got my mulligan on my pokes picks,
0: I've got
1: my three stolen bases.
0: You've already got it here in the bottom of the third.
1: Feeling sorry for me. I got it. Tucker Barrett, full count. Well, I take that back. I thought Bond moved up. He did not. I did not get my three. He's still standing at first base.
0: He sure is.
1: So, correction. Well hit left field. It's deep. It's going back. It's at the wall. It's gone! On the roof of the pavilion beyond the left field wall. A three-run homer by Tucker Barrett on a full count pitch.
0: There was no question when Tucker Barrett's bat met that ball that that ball was not going to stay in this park.
2: Yeah, that was a no-doubter, guys. That was simply everybody trying to see how far it would go from the moment it left his bat. Everyone knew it was gone. It was just the distance at that point.
1: We talk about the wind blowing in it, and wind aided, but the wind didn't carry that ball out. That ball hit up on top of the roof of the pavilion. It was out with no wind. That was smoked. Popped up high in the air to Eli Hicks. Shortstop coming in, calling everybody off, fighting the wind, is able to make the catch. But that was a tough play for Witcher coming in.
0: Yeah, you go back to that Tucker Barrett home run. I mean, that's a college level. I mean, the distance, like you said, they put it up on the roof out there.
1: Yeah. I've seen a lot of home runs in this park. I've seen them carry the roof, but I hadn't seen a lot of high school home runs hit better than that one.
0: There
1: got
0: was
1: a timeout. Oh, they got some guys, a catcher and a pitcher, heading to the Pontotoc bullpen. So the umpires are calling time to allow them to run across the right field portion of the field to get into the bullpen beyond the right center field here at Trustmark Park. That's the only way they can get there.
0: Oh, yeah, that's it. I'm sorry. The two, I didn't mean to step on you there. The two that I remember that would match that. I think it was DeSoto Central several years ago, and maybe this year Northwest Rankin, I believe, played Northwest Rankin in the state championships. If that was, correct me if I'm wrong, Northwest Rankin and DeSoto.
1: I remember we beat DeSoto Central in 22 for state championship. I remember Oxford had a catcher that hit one out in the first inning and one in the fifth inning to walk it off 10-run rule.
0: Yeah.
1: Same player hit two out.
0: It was either the Oxford player or the DeSoto player. They put it out there on the hit that close to the patio on the Farm Bureau grill. And then
1: did Austin Riley hit one out here when he was at DeSoto Central in state championship? I think he did.
0: I believe it was him. And then Jay McQueen with Brandon against
1: yep.
0: And then when they won their state championship, he would put one.
1: Popped up right side of the infield. Should be a play for White. He's calling everybody off and makes the catch on two pop-outs after the monster three-run home run by Tucker Barrett to make it a 7-0 ball game for Summerall. Clayton's able to get two pop-ups on the infield to end the inning, but the damage was done. Three runs on two hits, no errors, nobody left on base. We're going to go to the fourth. Summerall leads 7-0. 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
1: We're back here and for going to the fourth inning with Summerall up 7-0. 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Going to go back down to Ray. Ray, that home run. We've been talking about it up here. I know you listened to that, but you had to hear that coming off the bat. That ball was just smoked.
2: And yeah, like you guys said, I've come to a lot of games here at Trustmark Park from my former career. So I've seen guys who've gone on to the majors. We've seen college teams play here. For a high school kid to walk up and just crush one and have it get out of here in a hurry, man, that's gotta be a memory he'll carry for a lifetime. That was very impressive.
1: Absolutely. Well, and that's one thing, too. And, of course, I think back to the pitch. He left a fastball out over the plate where Barrett could really stretch out and unfold and just literally put everything into it. And he did. I mean, he made a great swing. He made a good turn on it. And it was no doubt it wasn't a matter of if but how far. One thing I am noticing as I look out into the home bullpen, they've put the tarp over the mound in the home bullpen, which is dirt for the warm-up. They're warming up in the visitor bullpen. So some of the grounds crew went out and tarped the mound on the home bullpen. So that means they're looking at weather. So we'll keep an eye on that. Left fielder Chayton Jackson will lead off here in the top half of the fourth inning. They're going to wait and let the field crew, the grounds crew, get off the field, close the gates back. Now we'll start the play. Drew Davis back for his fourth inning of work. Check swing. Did he go? They're going to peel down to third base. He says, yes, he did. No balls and a strike. Jackson flew out to left his first trip. Left-handed hitter. Now the 0-1 pitch. Outside corner for a called strike.
0: Yeah, the wind's starting to pick up here at the ballpark. I'm looking at the radar. It looks like that storm is moving northeast. So,
1: well, I'm seeing clouds off to the east. So if that's the case, maybe it'll miss us. One ball, two strikes. The pitch misses outside, 2-2. The cloud cover here at Trustmark Park is we're looking out towards center field. Right field is facing east. It's an interesting story I'll come back to on that about why it's facing the way it is. 2-2 pitch. Chopped foul and in play. I thought it was foul. It may not have hit the bat. Catcher jumps out quickly. Umpire motion safe. Catcher throws him out. Did he foul it? Ray, could you tell?
2: Yeah, I heard a little bit of contact there. I think that's why they let it go ahead and play out.
1: So it's a fair ball then.
2: Yes.
1: Right out in front of the plate. So that'll be a 2-3 put out for the first out of the inning. Chef White, second baseman, steps up. takes a call strike on the outside corner. When the deal was made for the Atlanta Braves to move a Double-A franchise from South Carolina to here, they came over and they wanted this field facing the exact same as Turner Field in Atlanta at the time. And so they came and they measured it all out to where if you're standing at home plate down the right field line with certain degrees on their compass, and that's what they wanted because they wanted the outfielders, everybody to see the same thing. We look back towards the sun when they played. So when they went from Double-A to the majors, they were in the same setting.
0: How about that?
1: So this field is identical to what Turner Field was, is what where they were playing when they came here in 05. So it's kind of interesting with that way that played out. 0-2 pitch was well low and away. One ball, two strikes to count.
0: That is very interesting to think about.
1: Of course, back then, Atlanta owned their minor league franchises. So it wasn't somebody else owning them and doing the way they wanted and just sending players up to Atlanta. They were able to control all of it. Two pitches the same out of the hand of Davis, hitting the dirt in the left-hander's batter's box. 2-2 count after he was up ahead 0-2. Now the pitch to White. Foul that one towards the third base dugout. Count remains 2-2. For Davis, that was pitch number 70 as we work here in the fourth inning. Chopper to the left side. Shortstop Hicks will glove it, plant his feet, throw a strike across to Graham for the 6-3 put out. And that'll be the second out of the inning, and Walker Cressman comes to the plate. Walked his first trip, got as far as third base after three consecutive walks in that second inning before a ground out to second to end the inning for Davis and keep the shutout alive for Ray Coleman and his pick for Polk's picks up and in for a ball. Ray, you picked the wrong batter for the home run, though.
0: Yeah.
2: I was going to ask for a mulligan, too. It's too late.
0: Ray, a mulligan, too?
2: It's too late. Too late.
1: Call strike on the inside corner. Count goes a ball and a strike. Now the 1-1 pitch. Up and away. 1-2. A 2-1. I guess I could go back and say my call in game one where I had my post pick was a home run. I could have said a home run that day. Probably won't get away with that one. Two balls, two strikes to count. Call strike on the outside corner. Good looking pitch by Davis. Back-to-back innings, 1-2-3 as he gets the call strikeout to end the fourth inning for the Warriors from Pontotoc. We'll go to the bottom half of the fourth with Summerall up 7-0. 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
1: Taking a look at the radar, we're trying to become weathermen here at Trustmark Park tonight. There's a big front out around northern Louisiana, southern Arkansas, that's kind of moving, I think, eventually this way. There's a couple little cells that look like they may be splitting. We may be getting rain over in Brandon towards Pelahatchie. We may be getting rain over towards Clinton. But it looks like right here in Pearl, we may be okay for a little while. We're hoping that and rolling along. You know, I've seen that. Somebody said we built a dome. And, you know, it's been funny sometimes that we sit here and we look at radar and we watch things, especially at baseball games. And I've watched many of them here that you do see clouds over to our east to Pearl proper, which is east of the ballpark here. And, of course, we can't see behind us, but over towards Jackson, you can see the clouds there. But above us, you would have baseball. So that's what we're going to go for. We're going into the bottom of the fourth. Summerall in control of this game at this point. Corbin Clayton. Gone the distance so far. Is that women? Is that still Corbin out there?
2: New
1: I think
2: pitcher.
1: We got a new pitcher.
2: Yeah, new pitcher.
1: So the new pitcher is going to be is that number two for Pontotoc is John Scott Wilson. And he was playing third base, and Corbin Clayton looks like he's at third base now. So we'll just swap positions. John Scott goes to the pitcher's mound, and Corbin Clayton will go to third base. And Clayton's day will be done. I didn't get his final pitch count of where he was at. But he leaves the game giving up 7 runs on 6 hits.
0: Wilson, 2-2 on the season, 6.46 ERA. And he's also got 31 strikeouts, 14 walks. He's given up 2 home runs.
1: And he will come in just trying to keep Summerall from adding to this while his team tries to come back from a 7-run deficit as we're halfway through with this scheduled 7-inning contest here at Trustmark Park. And we are back to the top of the order as Summerall begins their 3rd trip through the batting order. And they will face the new pitcher in Wilson. Drew Davis, 1-for-2, singled his first trip, lined out to right his 2nd trip. Both leading off the inning. That pitch is outside for a ball. Low and away, ball 2. You know, one thing I just caught myself right there, I'm used to doing solo games.
0: Right.
1: You know, I have no spotter. I have no producer. I have no dugout guy, no color guy. And when I realize there's a pitching change late, I got to get binoculars. I got to get everything out. All right, who's my pitcher? Where'd the pitcher go? Who went to that spot? And that was pretty cool having people actually telling me in my ears what's going on. 3-0 pitch. Misses outside for a ball. Bill says, you're welcome. Thanks, Bill. I'll give Bill Wilson credit. Davis draws the walk. We'll see if Marsh comes on as a courtesy runner again. He did when he reached with a single his first trip back in the first inning. I have not seen Marsh come out of the dugout, so it looks like Drew may run for himself for the moment anyway. Jay Schultz, the catcher, will step in the box, left-handed hitter. The runner at first, nobody out. Now the 1-0 pitch, first pitch in for a called strike, 0-1 the count. 7 runs, 6 hits for Summerall. No runs on 1 hit for Pontotoc. Runner goes, pitch is fouled off left side, will get out of play. So Davis will have to retreat. And there is warm-up pitcher in the bullpen for Pontotoc. Looks like a 17, which is Corey Paul Bond, an outfielder who was playing right. Let me make sure he's not still in right field. Nope, we got a new right fielder. It's number 1 in right field. Line drive right to the shortstop. Davis was heading up the middle, thought it was going to be a base hit. Easily doubled off on the line out.
0: That's just one of those plays. Ball goes straight to the shortstop there for Pontotoc. Davis got caught cold in his tracks on the track out there.
1: And not much you can do.
0: Really not.
1: It looks like it's up the middle. And just a tough play, but a good double play for Pontotoc to get 2 outs. Now Braylon Harrison. I looked at my wrong roster. It's Ben Baldwin in the bullpen for Pontotoc. That pitch misses for a ball. In for a called strike at the knees. 1-1 the count. Now the 1-1 pitch. Hit off the end of the bat. Foul right side. First baseman Gressman will jog over and pick it up. Toss it back to his pitcher, Wilson.
0: I want to remind you, we got one more game tonight. Looks like the weather's going to cooperate. Pedal, Oxford. Brian Eubank will be on the call with Cliff Barker and our good friend Ray Coleman.
1: Quite a matchup.
0: It is.
1: I think that'll be a really good one. Pedal was really good early, kind of had a struggle through the middle part of the season, but got hot when they got to the playoffs. Breaking ball misses. They were number four seed in Region 3-7A and ran through it six straight games, dominating Ocean Springs and then Gulfport and then your Brandon team. And they just figured out how to throw strikes.
0: They sure did, and how to hit the long ball.
1: And how to hit. And with that, speaking of strikes, a call strike three, and Miller comes in and gets this. Wilson comes in and gets the side out in order. 1-2-3. We'll go to the fifth. With Summerall leading 7-0, you're listening to Baseball Championships on 105.9 The Zone.
5: 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I guess if you want to find out, you'll have to take a sip yourself. 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
1: We're going to the fifth inning. Davis still on the bump for Summerall. Has shut them out so far. Mr. Coleman, your pick is good there. As Drew Davis has looked really solid. Struggled a little bit in the first inning. Gave up some walks in the second inning. But third and fourth inning has looked solid. Ray, what's your thoughts?
2: Yeah, he looks really good. You know, he's such a special player. I think we kind of, you know, underestimate that he's still a young man. He's a junior, and the nerves got to him to start this game off. You know what I mean? He was kind of pressing a little bit, and now you've seen him in his rhythm. And what his rhythm is looking like now is complete domination. He's spotting his power pitches. He's really good on the breaking ball. He's comfortable. He's got a good defense behind him, and he still hasn't given up a run yet. So he's good to go now.
1: You know, all of us are familiar with the legendary, I'll call him head coach from Pearl from years ago, John Perry. And I never will forget an interview I had with him one time about his kids in a locker room and whether he thought they were ready. And he said, DP, if I knew what's going on in the head of a 16-year-old, I'd bottle it and sell it and be a rich man.
0: Love John Perry. Boy, what a career he's had, especially, you know, obviously winning the state championship at Pearl, but then what he's done up in the state of Missouri.
1: Nixa.
0: Yeah, it's been amazing.
1: It really has. Got a book out.
0: Yeah.
1: First pitch in for a call strike. Ground ball back up the middle. Shortstop Hicks gets to it. Throws it across the diamond to Graham to get the 6-3 put out to Josiah Berry leading off here in the top of the fifth inning. First out. We go back to the top of the order for Pontotoc. They'll begin their third time through, and they're in the fifth inning. That's Corbin Clayton. Now the third baseman steps in.
0: Yeah, I've got Clayton, correct me if I'm wrong here, Darryl, one for one with a walk. He had a single in the first, walked in the second.
1: Yep, that's what I've got. Been on base both times, stranded at second the first time up. That pitch in for a call strike. That one just misses low, one ball, one strike to count.
0: But, you know, you go back to kind of preview that 7A matchup. Oxford defeated Lewisburg in three games. That was such a meat grinder in the north half, and in the south half, you know this because you saw it every week like I did.
1: Check swing, and it's going to get in for a base hit. A bunt that goes all the way into right field. Clayton rounds first, thinks about it, but quickly getting over his bind. But that literally was a check swing that hit the meat of the bat, went over the first baseman into shallow right field, chased down there by Bond.
0: But that four-team round robin between Northwest Brandon, Pedal, and Oak Grove, it was a meat grinder.
1: Yep.
0: And I think we saw it with Ocean Springs going out in round one, who had only lost two ball games, got two in a queue to Pedal. I mean, not surprised. Wouldn't have been surprised if any of those four teams would be here tonight.
1: Right. Well, and not a knock on Ocean Springs. They went through their schedule. They played it extremely well. But the competition for Region 4-7A just wasn't quite to the level of 3-7A this year. 1-0 pitch. Grounded to the right side and just past the diving Russell at second base. Clayton Corbin holds up at second base. Back-to-back singles with one out here in the top of the fifth. is Pontotoc going to try to make a stance to say, hey, it's not over yet. Don't start engraving that trophy. We still got a couple of innings, three innings in this game, plus another game to play at least. Miller Finn, the right fielder, will step to the box, left-handed hitter. He's got runners at first and second with one out.
0: Game two of this series isn't until Friday night. It's scheduled for 7:07.
1: One of these teams have a graduation or something?
0: Yeah, you know, talking to the MHSA, that they have to wait until they get the teams
1: right
0: that have punched their tickets here because they have to work around the just what you said, graduation times. That's why you see some crazy schedules. Like, for instance, earlier today, Saltillo and Pearl River Central played game one. They'll play game two tomorrow.
1: Well, so will Mooreville and Poplarville.
0: Yeah, they play tomorrow night. So graduation dictates this entire schedule.
1: Well, and that's what happens when we do this here in the middle end of May. All these schools are graduating. They've got their classes, and, of course, you can't do a game when the school's having graduation. You've got to let those players walk at their graduation. 1-0 pitch, in for a call, strike, 1-1. Batters Miller Finn. He walked his first trip, grounded out to the first baseman his second time up, so he's 0-1. Now the pitch. That one misses low. They got 2-0 on the scoreboard. I thought he had thrown a strike. Maybe I was. It is 2-1 according to the umpire. I'm going to go with his count. John Scott Wilson, now the pitcher on deck. This will be number 87 for Drew Davis' pitch count. Hard hit. That's going to be a base hit into right. We're going to see rounding third. Clayton coming to the plate. Here comes the throw. Off target, not in time. And there goes Ray's shutout. As one run will score from second base on the RBI single by Miller Finn. That run scored brought to you by C Spire. Ready for your winning strategy. Here it is. Join C Spire. C Spire, inspired by you. And with that, the pitching coach is going to go out and talk to Drew Davis. And he'll call the infield in as well and discuss it. As right now, they've cut it into a 6-run instead of a 7-run game. Scoring a run. 3 back-to-back hits here in this inning after a leadoff ground out.
2: Yeah.
1: And, Ray, we just lost your shutout, Ray.
2: Well, you know,
1: how we doing?
2: Hey, man, you win some, you lose some. You can see that Davis is starting to lose a little bit of his velocity. His location is still okay, but he's starting to lose a little bit of that velocity. So that's why you see these guys from Pontotoc starting to get a little bit more contact going on. So I think that's just an opportunity for him to catch his breath and talk out this next pitch sequence.
1: There is some activity up in the Summerall bullpen beyond the left field wall. The hitter is John Scott Wilson. Inside, hit his hand. Was he swinging the bat? The umpire says no. And so that'll be a hit by pitch. So you have a ground out, then single, single, single, and then a hit by pitch loads the bases for Pontotoc. Run already in here in the top half of the fifth inning. And I think Coach Davis was questioning whether it hit him or not. I don't think there's any question whether it hit him. The only question was whether he was swinging or not. Well, now let's see what's going on.
2: They're getting a runner. Yeah.
1: There we go. That was the pitcher now, so that's a courtesy runner coming in for the pitcher, and I can't make out his number.
2: That's 18.
1: 18 is the courtesy runner. It's Kencharis Morrow. Ran for the pitcher. There's a ground ball to second. Underhands to short. Relay to first. Double play. 4-6-3 double play. A pitcher's best friend. And he gets out of the inning just like that with the ground ball out. And that'll end it. It'll be one run on 3 hits. No errors. 2 left on base. And as we go to the bottom half of the fifth inning, Pontotoc will trail Summerall by a score 7-1 now. We'll take a break. 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
1: 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Great sausages, great meats. I love me some good smoked sausage.
0: Oh, there's no doubt. Excuse me. If I've got my choice of a hamburger or a sausage dog or hot dog, I'm going with some sausage or a sausage dog.
1: Yep.
0: All day long.
1: Back out for his second inning of work now is Miller. John Scott Wilson came on in relief of Corbin Clayton. First time through. Looked pretty good. Got him in order.
0: He did. Ray, what's your play? Hot dog, sausage dog, hamburger.
2: See, you must have read my mind, man, because I was literally sitting there while y'all were talking. And first thing, I was like, man, I'm hungry. but also, yeah, if you can get me a good sausage dog, I'll take two of those, man. I'll be out of your way.
1: Yeah, now, all right, well, I got to follow that up. What do you put on it?
2: Oh, mustard. All I need is mustard.
1: There you go. Man after my own heart. Braylon Graham, first baseman, leads off here in the bottom of the fifth for Summerall. Just misses low for a ball. 1-0 the count. I love the old famous line, Clint Eastwood and Dirty Harry. His partner, young kid, was putting ketchup on a hot dog. He said, you never put ketchup on a hot dog.
0: That's blasphemy now. I do like a little ketchup on mine. With some mustard and a little mayonnaise. Hey, I like a little more.
1: Go for it. One ball, one strike to count. Breaking ball just misses the corner.
2: You know, I was waiting on Jake to tell you about, you know, ketchup being a delicacy now.
0: Oh, yeah. Come on now. There ain't no doubt.
1: You don't put it on eggs, I hope.
0: Occasionally.
1: Okay.
0: Occasionally.
1: I can't do ketchup. I can't see ketchup on eggs. Low, three balls, one strike to count. Graham on the day, hit into a fielder's choice his first trip. Later scored a run. Singled his second trip up. Takes a call strike. Count goes full. Now the 3-2 pitch. Grounded to the right side. It'll be fielded by White. Comes up, tosses it over to Cressman at first base for the 4-3 putout. And that'll be the first out of the inning here in the bottom of the fifth. And Parker Hawkins, left fielder, hit by pitch his first trip. Hit into a fielder's choice his second time up. He did get me a stolen base, so I need him to get on base so he can get me another stolen base. Not pulling for any team.
0: There you go.
1: I want my Polk's pick. Hawkins, left-handed hitter, steps up, plays left field. Takes a call strike on the inner half. No balls and a strike. That one misses low and away, 1-1. Now the 1-1 pitch. Inside, two balls and a strike. Jake talked about the game coming up after this one. Pedal at Oxford, a full slate of games tomorrow here on 105.9 The Zone, beginning at 10 a.m. Inside, that one misses us for a ball as well. Starting off at 10, Taylorsville, West Union, game one at approximately 1, Saltillo, Pearl River Central, game 2. Presbyterian Christian now playing in MHSAA, playing Boonville in game 3 at about 4. And then tonight we'll wrap up with Moorville, Poplarville, with Moorville a chance to wrap up their series. Walk given up to Parker Hawkins, so I got my runner on base that needs to get my third stolen base. Let's see what happens. Corey Paul Bond steps to the batter's box. Singled the first time, walked his second time up. 1-for-1 on the day. Runner goes. There's the pitch. The breaking ball misses low for a ball. There's my third stolen base.
0: There it is. Easy still there by Parker Hawkins.
1: Again, sausage dog with mustard.
0: There it is.
1: One ball, no strikes. Had a tough pitch for the catcher. It was a breaking ball down and took a long time to get there. Parker Hawkins got a great jump. Fastball on the outside corner for a called strike, 1-1. And our cat and mouse game begins again out at second base. This time, instead of with Corbin Clayton, it's with John Scott Wilson. Calling that low strike. Ray, I got to ask you that pitch. Those last couple, look around the knees. They're a little below up here, but you're down at field level.
2: No, it's spot on. It's spot on. In fact, I think the pitcher is asking for a couple of those calls more often. He's feeling like his location is spot on, so he and the umpire are having a little bit of a disagreement on that.
1: One ball, two strikes, a count. Well, that's what a pitcher wants. He wants that low strike. If he's got to get it up in the zone, it gets dangerous. So for a pitcher to be effective, he needs that pitch around the knees to be called. Two balls, two strikes to count. Breaking ball away, 3-2. One out here in the bottom of the fifth. Runner at second base. Hawkins reached on a walk, stole second. Third steal of the ball game. Now the 3-2 pitch. That one misses low for a ball. Back-to-back walks puts runners at first and second. For Tucker Barrett, singled his first trip and hit a monster home run on the roof of the pavilion over the left field wall his second time up. 2-for-2 on the day with 3 RBI. Actually, he picked up an RBI on his first hit. He may have 4 RBI on the day. And that's going to bring a visit to the mound. They want to talk about how they're going to pitch Tucker Barrett after back-to-back walks. Jake, what do you do here?
0: Yeah, you know, you're in kind of a conundrum here because he's already hit one off this pitcher. And then also it's the fifth inning. Let's keep in mind, I mean, the 10-run rule is in play at this point. So, you know, they can't allow Summerall to go on a run here of four or five runs. I mean, if they get four, this game is over.
1: That's right. That's right. Because we are in the bottom of the inning. So, like you said, if they get four, it ends it immediately.
0: So it'll be interesting. Will they put him on with one down and gamble and try to get a, you know, maybe set it up for a double play ball?
1: Well, first base isn't empty, so that's a really tough call to do.
0: That's true. Sorry about that. You're right. Thank you.
1: That would be a really bold move to do that. You just got to figure out the key is how do you pitch him, and it may be one of those intentional walks.
0: Yeah.
1: Is that we're going to pitch around him, try to get him to chase some. Don't give him anything out over the meat of the plate because you know what he's capable of doing with that. So we'll see how this looks as Wilson ready to face Tucker Barrett. Now the first pitch inside corner with a breaking ball for a call strike. And that's the kind of pitch you can throw to him. Nothing he can do with that pitch.
0: Yeah, I would be surprised if this pitcher gave him anything middle of the plate to the outside.
1: He did. And it's well hit left center field. I don't think it's got to carry this time. Running it down will be the center fielder Barry at the warning track. Both runners will tag and advance to third and second as Hawkins goes to third, Bynd to second.
2: I'll tell you what, guys, those outfielders for Pontotoc, they've made a couple of D1 catches out here. That could have been dangerous. That could have brought in a couple of runners there.
1: You're exactly right, Ray. That ball was well hit. It was on a line, too. Barry had a long way to go and a short time to get there, but he's able to make that one.
0: Yeah, Ray, I've noticed that. Those guys have some serious speed to burn. And boy, they are covering some major ground out there. And, of course, all these outfielders are good that's here, but these two look a little different out there.
1: Now Eli Hicks comes to the plate. Runners at second and third after both tagged up. Two outs. Takes a call strike. It'll take a base hit into the outfield to score both of these runs. Breaking ball just misses up. 1-1 the count. Now Wilson's 1-1 pitch. Foul back. A ball and two strikes. Now the 1-2 pitch. Wilson working from the windup with runners at second and third. Grounded to the right side. White gloves it. Throws a low throw, but a good play by Cressman to pick it up. And that'll end the inning on the 4-3 putout. No runs on no hits, no errors, two left on base. We'll go to the sixth with Summerall leading 7-1. 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
1: Two innings to go for Pontotoc here in game one of this best of three series as they trail Summerall by a score of 7-1. Got room to make up. They're going to send 6, 7, 8 in a batting order here in the sixth inning. That will be Chayton Johnson, Jeff White, and Walker Cressman as they will face Drew Davis, who's gone the distance so far for Summerall. Has struggled a little bit at times, but gave up back-to-back-to-back singles the last inning. But's able to get out of it with a hit batter. But able to get out of it with only one run scored after a 4-6-3 double play. So not his best stuff as we've talked about. But it's kind of like people talk about Tiger Woods. How many tournaments did he win with his B game?
0: Oh, yeah.
1: And with a pitcher like Davis with his B-plus game or his A-minus game can still be very effective on the mound. Again, with a good defense behind him.
0: And how many pitches you have him at right now?
1: Let's wait for it to come back up over here and I'll tell you. Depending on game changer being scored here at the ballpark by Chris Ballman with MHSAA. Couldn't get it set up on mine with a tournament play. Chayton Jackson leads off 0-2. Flew out to left and grounded out to the catcher on a swinging bunt. His last trip, catcher speaking of, having a little equipment issue, his strap on his chest protector.
2: He's actually putting in his earpiece.
1: They're using a radio with an earpiece.
2: Yes, sir.
1: Okay, so it had come loose, and he's got it ready to go. Got all this technology. We don't hold down one finger, two fingers, three fingers. They radio it in and do all kinds of stuff. Pitch misses inside for a ball. That was pitch number 90 for Davis.
0: So 90 right now, based on MHSA rules, 76 pitches to 105. You got to have 3 days rest. So if they came out now, he could still be eligible to come back on Friday.
1: No, 3 days would be Wednesday, Thursday, Friday.
0: It'd be
1: Saturday.
0: There we go. Thank you.
1: Ground ball to the left side for a base hit.
0: So regardless, I mean, he's done for game
1: he's
0: two.
1: He's done. Use him up. Well, when would their game three be? Well, you don't know yet for some of them.
0: Correct.
1: That all be as needed and depends on what's available. Some could be Friday. Some could be Saturday, depending on how many game threes there are.
0: Yeah, one pitch to 25, you can come back tomorrow. 26 to 50, it's 1 day rest. 51 to 75 is two. Max is 120.
1: Chef White grounds it to third. Throw to second for one. Relay to first. One hop and got it. Scoop by Graham at first base. Round the horn. 5-6-3, a 5-4-3 double play. Ray, how'd that look from field level?
2: Man, it looked like ESPN level talent. I'm just telling you, the first baseman had to dig. Now, he's not digging in dirt. You got to keep that in mind.
1: Right.
2: He's digging through turf. And so he's got to time it, make sure the glove is on the ground, scooping up at the same time. That's an amazing play there.
1: So great job by Summerall defense. And, again, that's what the pitcher wants, to get the double play to help him out. And he got it there. Second double play turned in the last two innings by the defense for Summerall. 4-6-3 in the fifth and a 5-4-3 here in the sixth. That pitch in for a call strike. Strike two. We've had three double plays in the ballgame between both teams because we had a line-out double play by Pontotoc.
0: Yep.
1: Call strike three, and I think Cressman knew it. He was starting to walk to the dugout before the umpire called it the strike. So 1-2-3 go the Pontotoc Warriors with a hit. but erased by the 5-4-3 double play. So no runs, one hit, no errors, none left. We'll go to bottom half of the sixth. Summerall up by six. You're listening to the Baseball Championships on 1.